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6: Brewers win it 9-4 here tonight at Wrigley over the Cubs to even up this series at a game apiece and push that lead in the Central back to 8 games. Let's take a look at some of the other scores around baseball tonight. The Reds 4-3 winners at home over the Padres. St. Louis is all over the Dodgers early at Dodger Stadium out in L.A. It's 7-0 San Francisco. The Dodgers do have a pair of runners on with two outs in the bottom of the third. Bottom of the fifth in Arizona, the Phillies leading the Diamondbacks in a very important game for postseason implications. It's 3-1 in favor of Philadelphia. The Yankees leading the Angels 4-1 in the top of the sixth out in Anaheim. Colorado has a 4-2 lead at home over the Orioles in the top of the eighth. White Sox leading the Astros 5-1 down in Houston. That game's in the top of the ninth inning. And Texas leads the A's in Arlington 8-5 in the top of the ninth. Next Brewers homestand will get started coming up next Monday. That'll be 3 games with the Cubs, an off day, and then 3 games with the Cincinnati Reds. It's presented by Visit Milwaukee. 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
1: 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Brewers trying to get the taste out of their mouths from last night, sending Robert Gasser to the mound. It was Matthew Boyd on the mound for the Cubs, and both starters were good early. Boyd got out of some trouble in the top of the fifth inning after the first two reached with nobody out, but the Brewers were unable to push anything across. And then the Cubs would push three across themselves in the bottom of the fourth. A walk, an infield single, a two-run double from Tyrone Taylor, then an infield single and an error off the bat of Nico Horner. Another run would score, and it was 3-0 Chicago after four. But the Brewers would scratch across a run in the top of the fifth inning after the first two were retired by Boyd. It was a base hit for Luis Lara, then Joey Ortiz with a two-out single, and that would bring Cooper Pratt to the plate.
2: The 1-1 from Boyd sets and deals. Line towards left, falling fast, base hit. Lara sent around third. Taylor's throw goes all the way through. It's late. And Cooper Pratt gets the Brewers on the board with an RBI single. Three straight, two-out hits for the Brewers' 7-8-9 hitters.
1: Jackson Churio would then strike out, so the Brewers would settle for the one run. Robert Gasser and Antonio Cinzatella would combine for a zero in the fifth inning. So still a 3-1 game going into the top of the sixth inning. That's when the Brewers would get things going against Boyd and this bullpen. It was an infield single for Bryce Terang, then a double off the glove of Matt Shaw. It was a ground ball to the hole at second. It deflected off of Shaw's glove and into right field, and the Brewers had second and third and nobody out. After Jake Bowers popped up, the Cubs would go to the bullpen, and it would be Daniel Palencia. With Andrew Vaughn at the plate, Palencia would be called for a balk, and the Brewers would get a second run in the game across. So 3-2 Chicago at that point. And then, with a runner at third, Vaughn would launch one down the right field line.
2: 2-0 pitch. Vaughn, a fly ball to right. Back Suzuki into the corner. Suzuki is there. And I don't believe he made the catch. It drops. Vaughn is into second. And Contreras scores to tie the game 3-3.
1: So we were tied at 3-1. Batter later, it was Christian Yelich. And the captain made his mark on this game.
2: Pitch to Yelich. Drive into right. It is back. Way back. The Brewers take the lead at Wrigley.
1: So the Brewers with a 5-3 lead at that point in time. But the Cubs would get a run back in the bottom of the sixth inning. They would get a one-out single from Nico Horner. Cinzatella would leave the game. Jojo Romero would come in and kind of a bloop double into shallow left where there was a collision off the bat of Michael Busch. Cooper Pratt was banged up, but he ended up staying in the game. And the Cubs had second and third. A fielder's choice from Carson Kelly would get a run across. That would make it a 5-4 ball game. But Romero would get out of it from there, and the Brewers would still remain in the lead as we headed to the seventh. In the seventh inning, the Brewers got a one-out single from Churio against Ryan Zephyrjohn, and then a two-out RBI double from Contreras, and then a walk of Bowers, and then Sal Frelick with a base hit into left. It would score Contreras. Bowers trying to go first to third would be out at third, but the Brewers led it 7-4 at that point. They would add two more in the eighth inning off the bat of Joey Ortiz.
2: Ortiz waits on a 1-2 pitch from Ferguson. Yelich, big lead at second. Here it comes. Fly ball, left center. Crow Armstrong back onto the warning track, running out of room. It's gone! Taking a ride on the Wrigley Express, Joey Ortiz hits a two-run home run, his eighth home run of the year. And the Brewers add two more.
1: Brewers would get scoreless innings from Uribe, Ashby, and Hall in the seventh, eighth, and ninth innings. The bullpen would retire the last 10 Cubs batters that they would face, and the Brewers even the series with a 9-4 victory here tonight. When we come back, we'll go down on the farm and wrap things up. That's after this on the Pottawatomie Casino Hotel postgame show on the Brewers Radio.
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1: 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Well, the big news tonight on the farm for the Brewers, Andrew Fisher hit his 43rd home run of the season between High A and Double A Biloxi. 23 in Double A for Andrew Fisher. It is the 11th most in a single season in the modern era of minor league baseball for the Brewers' number 5 prospect. And the Shuckers won with a comeback win over Birmingham by a final score of 8-7 tonight. That is going to do it for us. We'll be back with you tomorrow, though. The On Deck Show, built by Menards, gets underway at 6:05, followed by the game at 6:40. Brewers and Cubs, game 3 of this series. Jacob Mizorowski takes the ball for the crew. It'll be David Peterson on the mound for Chicago. Our producer and engineer has been Kent Sommerfeld. For Jeff Levering, I'm Lane Grindle, saying thanks again for listening, everybody. Again, the final score here tonight, the Brewers even the series with a 9-4 victory over the Cubs. This has been a presentation of the Brewers Radio Network.
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13: Health, to help the other, to follow the Gospels of Christ, and that started to really take hold within me. I was starting to become disillusioned, even though things were going well, with the corporate life. I felt I was leading a shallow, superficial, self-centered life. And in reading the words of the Gospels where Jesus talks about what it means to be a disciple and to follow him, now I felt I was a hypocrite, leading one life in darkness, at the same time steeped in the scriptures. So this was a battle going on within me. And finally I decided, after consulting only with Dick Streeter, that I think Christ was calling me to leave the business world and become a ordained Presbyterian church pastor. which I saw the Dick Streeter, the minister of this large congregation, he was touching the hearts and souls and life-changing way of a lot of his parishioners and even people in the community. I wasn't touching anybody's heart or soul. I wasn't serving anyone except myself. And this really started to bother me deeply. And I wanted a life where I felt I was serving others in a purposeful, authentic, meaningful way. And I felt the church pastorate was the way to do it, just like Streeter. In 79, I decided to leave, not only leave Hay, but leave the business world and go to Princeton Theological Seminary. And when I told my boss, Bill Dinsmore, who was the second top executive in the firm, I said, "Bill, there's something I need to tell you." His first words were, "Jim, I didn't even know you went to church." So I was still leading two different lives. It was time for me, not that they cared all that much, but to tell the world who I really am, what's really important to me. So off to the seminary I went. So for the next 3 years, I'm going to be at the seminary to earn that degree. Two of those 3 years, all those students, all of us were required to do field education work, hospitals, churches. I chose Trenton State Prison. It was just a matter of curiosity. I've never been in a prison. I had no experience in any regard, in any way, with the criminal justice system. But who are these people? Who are these inmates? And so I said, I'm going to join the program as a student chaplain.
14: 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And in the end, returning to his youth and that connection between the soul, his heart, and the rest of his life. When we come back, we're going to join Jim on that journey, the journey of becoming a pastor. More of Jim McCluskey's story here on Our American Stories.

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4: And we continue with Our American Stories, and we've been listening to Jim McCluskey tell his story, those words earlier in that segment and in his story, my moral compass had headed south. And that was the swing and determining factor in this big pivot. We left off with Jim deciding to return to church and reignite the faith he'd had as a boy. Going back to church inspired him to leave the business world and pursue a seminary degree. While there, he had to choose required field education work, and he chose, of all places, Trenton State Prison. Let's pick up where we last left off.
5: I was assigned to the maximum security unit. He assigned me to two different cell blocks, each containing 20 men in their cells 24/7. Our role was to go cell to cell 2 afternoons a week, every Tuesday and Thursday, from 1 to 4 o'clock in the afternoon, and just be their friend. Talk to them, not to evangelize, just talk about whatever they wanted to talk about. One of the 40 men there was a man by the name of Jorge de los Santos, nicknamed Chiefy. He was the only one who was telling me that he was an innocent man, he did not do what he was convicted for, and that he was serving a life sentence for a Newark, New Jersey murder. Now, we were forewarned. Do not, under any circumstances, get involved in either their personal or legal problems, situation. And if you do, you're out. You're out of here. Never to come back again. Up until my tenure as a student chaplain, that had been strictly enforced and obeyed by all those who came before me in years before. Chiefy, when I arrived at his cell, which was midway down one cell block, all he would talk about was that he's innocent. He got framed by the prosecutors and the police in Newark. He never killed anybody. And he was in prison for life for a botched armed robbery attempt of a used car lot in Newark, where whoever did this shot and killed the proprietor of that used car lot. Now, at that point, I'd never been a juror. I'd never been in a courthouse. I had absolutely zero connection or experience with our criminal justice system. I believed at that time that if you were convicted, then certainly you were guilty, that the police and prosecutors would never countenance suborning perjury or in any way presenting anything other than incredible, substantial evidence of guilt, that they were as honest as the day is long. And yet here this man is. Now, he was 28 years old when he was convicted. He's 34, 35 by the time I encounter him. And he was very honest and open with me about his lifestyle. He was a heroin addict of Puerto Rican descent, raised in the harshest of housing projects in Newark, New Jersey. Two witnesses convicted him and sent him away. One was an eyewitness who claimed that when he was driving his tow truck by the used car lot, he heard gunshots, and then he looked in his rearview mirror, and he claimed to have seen Chiefy and another man who he identified as Lamont Harvey fleeing the crime scene. The second evidence used against Chiefy was a man by the name of Richard DeLaSante, who claimed that while he and Chiefy were in the Essex County Jail, Chiefy awaiting trial, based only on the eyewitness account, DeLaSante claimed that Chiefy confessed the crime to him. Both witnesses against Chiefy were drug addicts. DeLaSante in particular had an extensive criminal record, although that was misrepresented at trial. As I said to Chief, I said, come on, are you telling me not only that you're innocent, but that the prosecutors framed you? Now, why in the world would they frame you, Chief? You were a junkie. You were basically a throwaway. And why would they conjure up and go to all that trouble to frame somebody like you? He said, that's just the point. The police convinced the eyewitness to identify me and Harvey because that helped them clear a case. That's all they care about, are clearing cases. The prosecutors, when you're a prosecutor, you want to get convictions. And if you don't get convictions and you go to trial, then when you come back to the prosecutor's office, you're not coming back with what you were there for in the first place, a conviction. So I had a very difficult time believing that. Over time, 3 months, September, October, November, I finally said to the chief, I said, look, I'm not supposed to do this, but I'm going to get your trial transcripts. I want to read what the state has to say. So I did. I was able to get his trial transcripts. And I read them over the Thanksgiving holiday of 1980, some 2,000 pages of documents. And basically, what I learned in reading the transcripts was essentially what Chief had confirmed. And then I learned that Richard DeLaSante had not only given a false, given a jailhouse confession against Chiefy, but he did the same thing against his first cousin, Danny DeLaSante. He claimed at Danny's trial that Danny confessed the crime to him, and Danny got convicted based on Richard DeLaSante's jailhouse confession and sent away to life. So I read the transcripts, and now I come back from Thanksgiving. Now we're in early December, and Chiefy says to me, he said, look, you've asked me a million questions, and I've answered every question that you've posed as truthful as possible. Now, I have a question for you, Chiefy said to me. I said, what's that? He said, do you believe I'm innocent? And I said, well, yeah, I do believe you're innocent. Then he threw out the $64,000 question. Well, what are you going to do about it? He says to me. I said, Chiefy, what do you mean, what am I going to do about it? Well, there's nothing I can do. This is way beyond my 37 years of experience in life. I don't know anything about murder. I don't know anything about trials and criminal justice and DAs and police. I know nothing about it. It's a whole new world for me. He said, well, Jim, I've been on my hands and knees praying to God for someone to believe in me and work to free me. Whether you know it or not, whether you like it or not, you're that man. God brought you to my cell to work to free me and bring me home to my wife, Elena, who has stuck by me all these years, even in my drug addiction days. What are you going to do? He said, go back to your nice, safe, little, secure seminary and pray that somebody will help free Chiefy, will help rescue him from this wrongful conviction that you believe occurred? I said, well, yeah, that's kind of what I was thinking about doing. He said, if you leave me behind, knowing that I'm believing I'm innocent, then you're not really a man of faith. How can you square that with God?
4: And you've been listening to Jim McCluskey tell one heck of a tale. And it gets me to thinking about the two questions in the Bible. The first question God ever asks man, which of course he asks Adam, where art thou? And the first question that man ever asks God, and that's Cain, saying, am I my brother's keeper? And here is Jim on his faith journey in seminary, trying to fashion an answer to both of those questions, God's and man's. We continue with this remarkable story, Jim McCluskey's story, here on Our American Stories.

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12: No action is taken against a Kaukauna school principal accused of sexual misconduct at a previous job. The school board decides not to discipline Riverview Middle School principal Lucas Cromell. In an email sent to families, Kaukauna officials said Cromell passed the district screening process.
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13: And we return to Our American Stories. We've been listening to Jim McCluskey, author of When the Truth is All You Have, and founder of Centurion, an innocence project dedicated to freeing the wrongly convicted. Jim had begun his seminary fieldwork in prison when he was confronted by a man who claimed to be innocent, and that's Chiefy. Jim was challenged on what he was going to do next. Let's return to Jim McCluskey.
5: And that shook me up. It struck me right to the core of my heart and soul. This man was confronting me with who am I? What do I really believe? What does God expect of me? So I went back to the seminary, quite disturbed by this challenge. I prayed, I read scripture. Then I came across the book of Isaiah, chapter 59. And Isaiah says in this chapter, no one goes to law honestly. They lie and spin their web of deceit. We look for justice, but there is none. Truth has fallen from the public squares. The Lord saw this and was upset and wondered why there was no one to intervene in seeking justice. And I looked at that word, intervene, and I said, I wonder if this is God's sign to me to intervene on behalf of Chiefy. And I felt that it was. And so I went into prison the next week, actually a little before Christmas, and I told him, I have a Christmas present for you and Elena. And so I said, Chiefy, I'm going to take a year off, and I'm going to do what I can, move the ball forward to try and free you. I'm going to start that in a month or so after we finish our final exams. I believe that I was called by God to do this. So I'm doing it, and we'll see how it works out. We embraced through the cell bars, and silently, tears coming down. We were both moved by what was going to take place. I decided to do this investigation myself. I'm 38 years old. I've been around the world. I know a little bit about how the world works. Nevertheless, I was a greenhorn. The first thing I did, I went to Newark and stood at the exact same spot where Pat Pusilo said he was when he heard the gunshots and saw these two men flee the scene of the crime. Through the rearview mirror of his tow truck in darkness. And I determined very easily and quickly it was impossible for him to have seen what he said he saw based on darkness and distance. Number one. So he's out as a credible witness. It took 10 minutes, which, by the way, Chiefy's lawyer never did. Now I'm going to investigate Richard DeLaSante, the jailhouse confession person. Richard said he had only been arrested. He'd only been convicted of two crimes, when in fact, he had been arrested 40 times as a habitual criminal and had testified in other cases. When at Chiefy's trial, under direct examination by the trial prosecutor, Kevin Kelly, he claimed he had never testified in any other case at all. That was a lie, and I had the documents to prove that was a lie. And then I would write Richard DeLaSante letter after letter. It took a year before he finally agreed to meet with me. I got a call from him in February of 1982. No amenities. He says, I know you who you are. I know what you've been doing. I got your letters. I'm in the Hudson County Jail in Jersey City. If you want to talk to me, come on up. Later that week, I spent two full days visiting with Richard DeLaSante, and he told me the whole story. And I was taping all his conversations with me. So we had a whole rich treasure full of conversations and his confessions about all the real wrongdoing he had done in Chiefy's case, and Rich and Danny's case, and other cases on behalf of this crooked, corrupt Essex County prosecutor's detective who was his handler. And I met with the prosecutor, Kevin Kelly, and told him all this information. I was naive. I still believed at that time that Kevin Kelly, although he honestly mistakenly convicted an innocent man, when he hears this new evidence that establishes that, he might even help me free Chiefy. That was so naive and so dumb. And when I told Kevin Kelly what I had, and then I telephoned him, when I telephoned him months later, when I learned even more, he hung up on me and said, Jim, I don't give a darn if 10 people come forward and confess to this crime. Chiefy's good for this, and he hung up on me. One of the most important things I did, and I got lucky, is I need a lawyer. I can't do this by myself. Paul Castellaro began work on this case with me. We were a team in late 1981. Paul was able to draw up a very compelling writ of habeas corpus. And we got a hearing in federal court for the federal district judge to consider and review all the documented evidence as well as witness testimony, post-conviction witness testimony. We put Kevin Kelly on the stand. He had to account for what we knew to be his subordination of perjury. And I almost felt sorry for him by the time Paul got through with him, but I didn't. On July 6th, 1983, 3 or 4 months after the hearing, Honorable District Judge Frederick B. Lacey reversed the conviction and found as a fact that DeLaSante lied to stay out of prison and that the prosecutor knew that he had lied and supported perjury. And on July 26, 1983, several weeks later, Paul Castellaro and I went down to Trenton State Prison and picked Chiefy up, a free and exonerated man, and brought him home to his wife in Newark that glorious day. Up until that point, it was the best day by far of my entire life. Now, during the 2.5 years I was working for Chiefy, I had met 3 other New Jersey lifers who I had come to believe were also innocent. And all 3 were asking me to please do for them what I had done for Chiefy after we freed him. Now we come to another crossroads, which is in July of 1983. Chiefy's freed. I had finished my Master Divinity degree program. That was completed at the same time. But at that time, I was broke. However, just at that time, now I have a choice to make. Am I going to now go on and get ordained as a church pastor? Or what am I going to do with these 3 other men? Just when I'm struggling with that decision, I received a $10,000 tax-free gift from my mother and father. Dad, they had come into some extraordinary income from an old investment they had made years before, and they gave each of us 3 kids a $10,000 tax-free gift. I looked at that as manna from heaven and seed money to begin what I later called Centurion Ministries. I decided to establish a nonprofit organization called Centurion Ministries, and I named it Centurion after the centurion in the Gospel of Luke, the centurion standing at the foot of the crucified Christ looks up and says, surely this one was innocent. That's where the name comes from. Then I began work. I started to work on those 3 cases. Eventually, we freed all 3. Rene Santana was freed in February of 86. Nate Walker was freed in November of 86. And Damaso Vega was freed in November of 1989.
13: And a terrific job on the storytelling and production by Faith Buchanan and Robbie Davis. And a special thanks to Jim McCluskey for his work with Chiefy and with so many others. Centurion has freed 67 men and women serving life sentences. And all, again, because he answered God's calls. Who am I? He asked. What do I believe? And what does God require of me? When challenged by Chiefy. And Isaiah chapter 59 provided the answer for him. God had sent a sign to me, he said, that word intervene. just kept calling at me. And by the way, you can get to Jim's organization, Centurion, at centurion.org. Jim McCluskey's story here on Our American Stories. 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
19: 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Zach Morris previews game 3 of the 4-game Brewers series in Chicago, and we'll tee it up with Travis from X-Golf Appleton.
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0: AOC. A lot of people think she can win the primary, but they have their doubts about the general. And when Democrats are looking for a candidate, they're looking obviously for someone who can win after 2024. And so that is a problem for people like her. And I think that's why you're hearing her talk more about that, because I think she probably has figured out that that is a weakness for her.
1: Besides cultural issues, are there like hard political ones in which Democrats are trying to distance themselves from, say, the Democratic Socialists?
0: Yeah, I think, you know, you're hearing people talk more about the economy, less about, you know, transgender issues got Democrats in a little bit of hot water in 2024. You had that very successful Trump ad where, you know, he used pronouns and transgender and all of that and encapsulated it in one ad that basically, I think, was a very powerful and effective ad and convinced some voters to maybe not support Democrats. You're seeing Republicans trying to make the same case right now in terms of, you know, portraying Democrats as radical, using people like El Sayed, who's running for Senate in Michigan, and saying, you know, he is radical. J.D. Vance calling him evil at a campaign rally. And so you're seeing this sort of fight play out right now. And I think both sides are trying to win that argument.
1: Thanks, Amy. Amy Parnes, senior political correspondent at The Hill. 14 minutes now after the hour on This Morning, America's First News.

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0: 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Just do a search for This Morning with Gordon Deal. A judge in Utah has ruled that the man charged with the fatal shooting of conservative activist Charlie Kirk can stand trial on a capital murder charge. The decision yesterday by Judge Tony Graff follows final oral arguments from both sides in the high-profile case in a Provo courtroom, during which attorneys primarily debated an aggravating factor that would make 23-year-old Tyler Robinson eligible for the death penalty if convicted.
1: Nothing in this order constitutes a final determination of defendant's guilt or witness credibility. Defendant remains presumed innocent, and the state bears the burden at trial of proving each charged offense beyond a reasonable doubt.
0: Judge also found there was a reasonable known risk of death to others at the time of the shooting, allowing pursuit of the death penalty. Robinson is accused of killing the 31-year-old Kirk with a rifle fired from a rooftop about 415 feet from where the co-founder of Turning Point USA was speaking at an outdoor rally at Utah Valley University in Orem 1 year ago. This portion of the program is brought to you by Incogni. 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Your car should take you places, not take you for a ride. It's 20 minutes after the hour on This Morning. Here's Nicole Murray.
2: And now, the three big things you need to know. Number one.
3: Escalations in the Middle East. The U.S. military has hit targets in Iran, while Tehran fired missiles and drones at various sites across the region in response. Treasury Secretary Scott Bessent at the G20 Economic Summit says the Strait of Hormuz won't matter in a few years.
4: That will be bypassed in 2 years. In 2 years, the Strait of Hormuz will be like a worthless piece of water.
3: Oil prices climbed after the U.S. and Iran traded attacks yesterday.
2: Number two.
3: In the Massachusetts Democratic Senate primary, the Associated Press projects that incumbent Senator Ed Markey has defeated Congressman Seth Moulton. Markey after the win.
5: It's your creativity, your passion that will inspire activists and campaigns all across this country this year to create the progressive change this country is demanding.
2: Number three.
3: Tennessee officials are launching an investigation into the viral Cat in the Hat trend, which involves creating AI-generated photos of the Dr. Seuss character lurking outside schools, which authorities say can be taken as a threat.
6: An online threat or an online joke they may think is a prank or a joke can quickly turn into an offline law enforcement investigation. There are consequences for making threats to schools and threats to other people.
3: That was Deputy Commissioner of Homeland Security Gregory Mays. A Pennsylvania police officer has been charged with voluntary manslaughter after allegedly shooting and killing a college student who was at the wrong house. Montgomery County District Attorney Kevin Steele.
7: He was not a threat to the homeowners who were inside their residence. He was apparently inebriated, but was complying with police orders to put his hands up when he was fatally shot.
3: The officer has been identified as Upper Potts Grove Police Corporal Sean Farrell. MapQuest is finding new success. The digital mapping company is now the top free application in the App Store after declining to rename Lake Ontario to Lake America, despite President Trump's executive order to change its name. McDonald's has announced its fall lineup, and for the first time in a decade, the chain is leaving pumpkin spice off the menu. USA Today reports that instead it will feature a caramel apple flavor.
0: Ooh, I'm good with that. I can deal with that.
3: All right.
0: 23 minutes now after the hour.
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0: played with us. Madonna once sang of living in a material world. Now it's a digital world. But with so much digital experience, many are craving a counterbalance. Here's consumer analyst Regina Lewis. Regina, what's up here?
1: Well, with so much digital experience, we're seeking the opposite. Analog is in, and there's a reason. Digital abundance is increasing the value of physical and even deliberately imperfect experiences. And if you think about it, this is why it makes sense. Technology removes friction. Now consumers want some of it back.
0: Mm. All right, so give an example. The friction we're missing, for example, and that we want back.
1: Well, it's the notion of balancing high tech and high touch. So as technology takes the friction out, people look to offset what it enables. So AI is a big accelerant in the dynamic. The better, faster, smarter it gets, the scarcer, and then by extension, more valuable physical presence, being there in person, effort, which is interesting, and experiences become. So adding, not subtracting friction becomes part of the value equation. What does that look like if it was virtual? The counterbalancing framework means now we want it to be physical. If it was convenient, now we're seeking ritual and effort. And if it was perfect, suddenly imperfect is in because it's more authentic.
0: Man. All right. So this is like it's analog, right? I think you said analog is in.
1: Yeah, analog is in, and skill is emerging as a modern status symbol. So pottery, sewing, needlepoint, woodworking, baking, gardening, repairing what's broken. Anything that deliberately reintroduces effort. So, example, my nephew bought a motorcycle for $350 on Facebook Marketplace. It doesn't have a seat. He's a recent college graduate. He's fixing it himself, okay. Right? But it's the process and the tinkering that is really interesting. Even something like we put all of our lives in the cloud now, and people are putting them back on paper, old-fashioned scrapbooking. Even the traditional film cameras are making a resurgence. Michael's, the giant craft store, had a creativity trend report I just looked at, and it really does indicate a cultural shift. Consumers are no longer just crafting as a hobby, but they're using the tactile analog activities to reclaim their time and identity Wow. in an automated world.
0: Very cool. We're speaking with Regina Lewis, consumer analyst, and we're talking about counterbalancing. Because we need a little friction in our lives. I thought it was interesting in some of your notes here, you referenced, digital listening in exchange for, say, these vinyl listening bars. What are they?
1: Yeah, it's interesting. So music streaming, you can get any song anytime, as you well know. So vinyl records they're back too. Why? Because they take effort to play. So new, not just, you know, the secondhand vinyl record revenue topped $1 billion in 2025. That's the 19th straight year of growth. A telling example is the Gunter Hotel in San Antonio. They actually have a vinyl ambassador.
0: Thanks, Regina. Regina Lewis, consumer analyst. 30 minutes now after the hour on This Morning, America's First News.

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6: 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The school board decides not to discipline Riverview Middle School principal Lucas Cremel. 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
1: Thanks for spending time with us. Welcome into Wednesday, September 2. Gordon Deal with Nicole Murray. Some of our top stories and headlines. The U.S. military strikes at Iranian targets for attacks on commercial ships. Russia's president is promising to continue his war against Ukraine while supporting Iran in its conflict with the U.S. A judge in Utah opens the door for the death penalty in the Charlie Kirk murder case. The House overwhelmingly voted yesterday to censure North Carolina Republican Chuck Edwards for what it called persistent inappropriate conduct toward two female staffers. And the tiny town you can buy for $7 million in Southern California. That story in about 20 minutes. The new crude oil agreement between the U.S. and Venezuela might be fabulous one day for our kids or grandkids, but it won't do anything for the price at the pump this Labor Day weekend if you're going on a road trip. Here's Tom Kloza, chief energy analyst at Gulf Oil. Tom, what are we facing?
2: It'll be the most expensive Labor Day ever, probably about 90 cents above what we paid last year and, you know, maybe 20 cents above what the record has been so far. So gasoline remains pretty expensive. It's about $4.10 nationally, which much, much higher prices on the West Coast.
1: And the accusatory finger points directly at events in the Middle East.
2: Yeah, it's pretty much the Iran war, but it's also the Russian campaign. You know, we've probably seen almost 3 million barrels a day of Russian refining capacity that's been knocked out by drones. And drones have also pretty much disabled a lot of refining in the Persian Gulf and even in the Red Sea. So it's kind of like the modern equivalent of the Gatling gun. People don't realize this is really changing warfare and it's having a dramatic impact on worldwide refining capacity.
1: All right. On Friday, we got wind of this agreement with Venezuela to tap, what, like 17 oil fields with billions and billions of barrels apparently available. What does that do for us, if anything, Tom?
2: Well, you sound like Carl Sagan with the billions and billions, but it's billions and billions of barrels of oil, but it's very, very difficult to extract. It has the viscosity of, let's say, molasses, and it costs a bunch to bring it up to the surface. Then you need to have upgraders. You have to have stable government, stable utilities. So we're a long way from seeing a lot of that production. We may see an increase, and we may get back to where we used to import about 2 million barrels a day of Venezuelan oil back early in the century. But boy, it's a tall order. I mean, it's a big deal. It's very, very ambitious, but it's going to be a long time coming, I believe.
1: Is it enticing for oil companies now versus say, 6 months ago?
2: It's not particularly enticing. I mean, I think they'd like to, you know, get their arms around it, but you know, look, break-even prices down there are probably close to $50, and we're not sure if that's going to be the price for this heavy, viscous oil, you know, 3 or 4 years from now. There's a lot of analytical entities that believe that, you know, we're going to go back to a glut when the Iran war ends, because there's a lot of non-OPEC production coming on stream, and the United States continues to put out about 14 million barrels a day of crude.
1: We're speaking with Tom Kloza, chief energy advisor at Gulf Oil. How come, by the way, it could take, I think I saw one report, upwards of 15 years, if not longer, to pull oil out of the ground in Venezuela if we were to, say, start, you know, next week?
2: You know, I would go with the oil industry term. It's nasty, that oil. Okay. It is really, really nasty oil. It's more conducive to making asphalt and very, very heavy products than, you know, producing gasoline and diesel. And it's also in a nasty part of the world where there are a lot of different factions engaged in conflict. And, you know, for now, it's been very, very quiet on the political calendar this year, but who knows? I mean, you know, there's abject poverty in Venezuela. They threw out all the Western engineers 25 years ago, so it's going to take a long time to bring that oil back to market.
1: Wow. All right, and then just looking beyond Labor Day, I guess the price of gasoline on a basic and selfish level, I guess, for us as consumers depends on the full and safe reopening of the Strait of Hormuz, and I guess to a certain extent, Russia/Ukraine?
2: Yeah, not so much the Strait of Hormuz. I think the market for crude oil has made the adjustments to less crude coming from the Strait of Hormuz. And, you know, they're rerouting things. Now, if you hear about the Houthis being active in the Red Sea, that's a game changer. But I would say we're probably through the worst of it for gasoline. You know, demand drops by about 3 or 4% after Labor Day. It's easier to manufacture gasoline. And, you know, the seasonal trends are conducive to prices dropping. That's why you'll hear people say, oh, well, the prices are dropping because the midterm elections are coming. They drop every year in September and October and November, but not because of politics, because of the formula for gas and, you know, the demand scheme dropping off a bit.
1: Nice, Tom. Tom Kloza, Chief Energy Analyst at Gulf Oil. Hey, if you've missed anything from today's show, there's an easy way to catch up. Just tell your Alexa, Siri, or Google to play This Morning with Gordon Deal. 20 minutes now in front of the hour on This Morning, America's First News. Coming up next, the fun way to see who picks first in your fantasy football draft. 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
1: Thanks for being with us. Welcome into Wednesday. It is time now for the mic drop with this morning's Mike Gavin.
9: Good morning. Well, we're only a week away, believe it or not, from the start of the NFL season, and we have two football-related stories to talk about today. It's prime season for fantasy drafts, and what order you draft in can determine whether you win or lose. There are any number of ways to determine who picks first, but one league went viral for tying it to actual athletic prowess. In a video reposted by ESPN, members of a fantasy league are seen competing to see who can run the 40-yard dash in the fastest time on a beach. The times range from 5.3 to 11.5 seconds. Now, that last guy, he jogged it to avoid injury. Probably a good idea, since one player appeared to slow up after hurting himself. One carried a beer and finished in 7.4 seconds, then took another 6 seconds to finish the beer. Some commenters said that that guy should get a bonus pick. Others feared for their hamstrings and Achilles tendons, but they still couldn't look away.
1: Yeah. It's pretty clever. I mean, some of those guys, you knew what they were doing.
9: Yeah, yeah. I mean, some of them look like they had run within the last couple of years.
1: Yes.
9: But they don't. They also...
1: last couple of years.
9: Yeah. Yeah. Some of them did not. Some of them look like they hadn't run in a while. And again, I'm with that one guy who just jogged it. It's not worth it to get the first overall pick or whatever. Even knowing, unless you think you have a chance to win, then, you know, that guy, he was a bigger guy. He probably knew there's no chance that he was going to, you know, kind of come away with one of the top picks.
1: Yeah. All right. So he wasn't going to win the top pick. He looked athletic enough to finish somewhere in the middle.
9: Yeah.
1: That wouldn't be worth, I don't know, a few hundred bucks winning that league for a popped hamstring?
9: Yeah, I mean, not worth a trip to the hospital. I would say not.
1: Okay.
9: Yeah, I would, I'm all for fantasy football glory, but if I got to spend any time in the emergency room, it's not worth it.
1: By the way, the one guy who was slow and then took another 6 seconds to finish the beer.
9: Yeah.
1: I agree on him getting a bonus pick.
9: Yeah.
1: And I think that he would have finished that beer faster if he hadn't been huffing and puffing.
9: It's tough
1: to chug a beer when you're huffing and puffing after a 40-yard dash.
9: Yeah, but he didn't appear to spill any of the beer, and so maybe even get the bonus pick even just for that, just for not spilling.
1: I'd sign on for that, too.
9: And football fans, known for their colorful language in the stadium, at home, and online, and for spewing four-letter words on the internet, no fandom is more prolific than, that's right, Gordon, the New York Giants.
1: Oh.
9: As data was compiled by the Action Network site and analyzed the subreddits of all 32 NFL clubs to find out which fandoms are most polite and the most foul-mouthed. Giants fans were found to have the biggest potty mouths online anyway, with just under 15% of their comments containing swear words, just ahead of the Indianapolis Colts and Cleveland Browns. Colts fans were also found to be the most negative, with more than 26% of their comments carrying a negative tone. Jets fans came in second, and Bengals fans were third most negative. On the flip side, Tampa Bay Bucks fans were the most positive online, and the Bills Mafia had the cleanest language, with only 10.7% of their comments containing swear words.
1: Wow.
9: Yeah, how about that?
1: This is, I think there's an important distinction here,
9: because
1: this is happening online.
9: Yes,
1: so
9: yes.
1: Giants fans might be potty-mouthed online,
9: yes,
1: but based on my personal experience here with my part-time employer in person...
9: Yeah.
1: These fans are decent.
9: Oh, these are very well-mannered folks.
1: And in person, I'd skyrocket Philadelphia Eagles fans to the top of the list. And I know you got my back on that.
9: That is what we were all thinking.
1: 13 minutes now in front of the hour.
10: Man, I love this place. I've been surfing here since I was a kid. Now, seeing my grandson out on the water... It means everything to me. Watching him and taking in the blue waves, the sea breeze, the blurry horizon.
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8: 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Advancing the conversation, identifying trends, and informing the world. 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
1: Thanks for being with us. Here's a sobering new analysis. It has been 26 years since you could fully pay for college tuition, room and board with any full-time job in the U.S., including one that paid minimum wage. Money.com says in the year 2000, the minimum wage was $5.15, and the cost of attending a public four-year college was about $8,700 a year. Today, the picture looks much different. The minimum wage has been frozen at $7.25 for over 17 years, the longest period without an increase in history. Meanwhile, college costs have risen to nearly $24,900 this year for an increase of 187% since the year 2000. 8 minutes now in front of the hour on This Morning. Once again, here's Nicole Murray.
8: And now, the three big things you need to know. Number one.
18: Central Command said the U.S. military has struck Iran's air defenses, radar systems, communication sites, and more. The country retaliated yesterday by firing at U.S. sites in Jordan, Bahrain, among others. Treasury Secretary Scott Bessent at the G20 Economic Summit in North Carolina.
19: The reason the MOU did not work, they were not ready for a deal. My job is to make sure that they want to have a deal, and they will want to have one.
18: President Trump is also threatening to hit Iran with more devastating strikes in response to the retaliatory attacks.
8: Number two.
18: The man accused of killing conservative activist Charlie Kirk potentially faces the death penalty after a Utah judge ruled there is enough evidence to warrant a trial for aggravated murder.
20: Before the court is state's motion to bind defendant Tyler James Robinson over in trial in district court in all seven counts charged in the information. The charges include count one, aggravated murder, a capital offense.
18: That was District Judge Tony Graff announcing the charges against 23-year-old Tyler Robinson.
8: Number three.
18: The House has passed a short-term funding bill avoiding a government shutdown before the midterm elections. House Speaker Mike Johnson.
21: We are not going to have our troops in harm's way without getting paychecks. We're not going to have the Coast Guard, TSA, other essential functions of the government shut down.
18: The bill will keep money flowing at current levels until December 11th. Jurors in the Lindsey Clancy trial ended their fourth day of deliberations yesterday without a verdict on whether the Massachusetts woman should be held criminally responsible for killing her three children. Defense attorney Kevin Reddington.
22: I don't know that it's a good sign or a bad sign or any sign. It's that they're working hard to try to come to a decision.
18: Jurors will resume deliberations later this morning. The former tropical storm Edward has weakened into a depression while unleashing heavy rains and strong winds on parts of Texas. More than 72,000 Texas customers were without power this morning. A vacation incident has gone viral. A TikToker says random guys offered to buy her and her friends expensive drinks. Plot twist, they left without paying the tab, and the girls were stuck with paying for the guys' drinks as well.
1: All right. Also, breaking news, I guess whatever hookup they were trying for didn't pan out.
18: Yeah, but come on, pay for your own drinks at least, no?
1: Well, yeah. Silly. 6 minutes now in front of the hour.
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30: Electra has now unveiled a future 100-plus passenger aircraft combining targeted electrification, advanced aerodynamics, and integrated propulsion. FutureRide reports this wide double-bubble fuselage generates lift, while two turbofan engines provide thrust and power electricity to tail-mounted electric fans. The configuration could improve efficiency by up to 17% beyond other advances expected by 2050. Developed for NASA's Advanced Aircraft Concepts for Environmental Sustainability 2050 program, the concept fits existing airport gates, can use conventional sustainable jet fuel, and requires no airport charging infrastructure. I'm Ken Chester.
31: From NHTSA and the Ad Council.

Thanks for being with us. If you're interested in owning your own town in Southern California, you can do so for around $7 million. Downtown Campo, a historic unincorporated community and former World War II military base about an hour from San Diego, is up for sale for $6.6 million. The nearly 16-acre property is a mix of 28 residential and 7 non-residential buildings. The town has its own local post office, a border patrol facility, a church, VFW post, and multiple specialized workshops like a cabinet shop and a metal shop. The real estate listing says the opportunity extends to revitalizing currently vacant buildings within the town, a move that could add substantial income by introducing new or enhanced services like gyms, laundromats, daycares, or community centers. That'll do it for this hour. For Nicole Murray and Mike Gavin, I'm Gordon Deal. Thanks for listening to This Morning, America's First News.

0: Hi, I'm Ryan Blaney, a third-generation race car driver, and we dedicate a lot of our time to going as fast as possible. 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
2: From ABC News, I'm Sherry Preston. The U.S. resuming airstrikes against Iran. CENTCOM releasing videos of attacks it says were meant to target Revolutionary Guard locations.
3: Iran claims the U.S. is striking civilian areas, including a wedding. Video posted by Iranian state media claims to show the aftermath of U.S. military attacks on a wedding ceremony in Kohistak, Sirik County. The Pentagon responding, "We're aware of the reports. The U.S. military never targets civilians."
2: ABC's Dave Packer. The USS Abraham Lincoln aircraft carrier has docked at a port in eastern Thailand, where the 5,000 service members on board will step on dry land for the first time in 9 months. The Lincoln deployment spending a record 250 days at sea. We're learning a little more about the Army's top civilian leader, Secretary Dan Driscoll, who turned in his resignation this week. ABC senior Pentagon reporter Louis Martinez.
4: There have been tensions going on for quite some time with Defense Secretary Pete Hegseth. As we've seen, Hegseth has intervened in the promotions of certain senior officers to the general officer level. Some of those promotions were stopped. We've also seen Hegseth be highly involved in the Army's senior ranks because he fired the Army's top general, General Randy George, back in April.
2: Driscoll also trying to incorporate more drone technology into the Army, something Hegseth is said not to have liked. In Nepal, officials have confirmed 1,100 people died in catastrophic flooding and that more than 3,900 are still missing, among them 75 Americans who are unaccounted for. A judge in Utah ordering Tyler Robinson to stand trial for the killing of Charlie Kirk.
5: Nothing in this order constitutes a final determination of defendant's guilt or witness credibility. Defendant remains presumed innocent, and the state bears the burden at trial of proving each charged offense beyond a reasonable doubt.
2: No trial date has yet been set. 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
2: We're learning more about the woman behind that stabbing attack in New York's Times Square this week.
7: Police say the suspect stabbed two people within 20 seconds. A 68-year-old man was wounded.
8: What happened? Someone stabbed him.
7: ABC News has learned the second victim is 32-year-old Aaron Piacenti, a vice president at Bank of America. The victim had recently celebrated her second wedding anniversary.
2: She was killed in the attack. That's ABC's Matt Rivers, the attacker, shot and killed by police. Canadian Prime Minister Mark Carney speaking out about the trade fight with the U.S., saying there's no way Canada would go along with what President Trump had been proposing.
9: The attitude of the United States in these discussions and subsequently has been one that the core Canadian industries either would be subsidiaries, effectively, of the United States industries, or would put in place terms where those industries would be gradually wound down in Canada.
2: President Trump signing that executive order renaming Lake Ontario Lake America over the trade fight. Big win for progressive Ed Markey in Massachusetts. He upset his much younger opponent in the Democratic primary for Senate. Incumbent Markey says parts of his platform are simple.
10: We need to end the war in Iran and stop the bombing in Gaza.
2: He also says he wants to stop billionaires and, in his words, wannabe kings from getting more power. I'm Sherry Preston, ABC News.
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14: Good morning. With rain and thunderstorms, it's 73 degrees at 5:05. I'm Landon Moore. One person is seriously injured in a Green Bay shooting incident. Officers were called to the 1000 block of North Irwin Avenue around noon on Wednesday to find a victim with gunshot wounds. Witnesses reported seeing two suspects flee the scene in a vehicle. Anyone with information on the incident should contact Green Bay Police. No one is hurt in an Oshkosh house fire. Crews were called to the home in the 500 block of High Avenue around 10:45 Monday morning to find flames coming from the building. Four people were displaced. The cause of the fire is under investigation. Drivers will have to deal with overnight lane closures along a stretch of Interstate 41 in Outagamie and Winnebago counties the next couple of evenings. Crews will be making pavement repairs on both sides of I-41 between State Highway 96 and County Highway II from 7:30 p.m. to 5 a.m. tonight and Thursday night.
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16: Additional tit for tat. Good morning, I'm Gordon Deal, along with Nicole Murray. On this Wednesday, September 2nd, glad you're with us. Here's what's up this hour.
17: The U.S. military has punished Iran again for attacking ships in the Strait of Hormuz. We'll have the latest.
16: If you have gray hair and are eligible for Medicare, odds are you won a Democratic primary in Massachusetts yesterday.
17: The House has passed a short-term budget to avoid a partial government shutdown before the midterm elections in November.
16: And Congress beginning to talk about saving Social Security.
18: We're at the ideas phase, and there's just a lot of ideas floating out there. The key thing about the timeline, remember, is that 2032 is within the six-year term of senators who are running this fall and within the four-year term of people who will be running for president in 2028. So there's a real sense in which Social Security is on the ballot.
16: Rich at Wall Street Journal on finding the nerve in Washington to address the threat of Social Security insolvency. Hostilities are rising again between the U.S. and Iran after Central Command said the U.S. military hit targets in the Islamic Republic earlier today, and Tehran fired missiles and drones at various sites across the region in retaliation. Local officials claim one American strike hit a home hosting a wedding, killing five people and wounding dozens. U.S. officials have yet to comment on the incident. CENTCOM said in a statement last evening that it had completed the latest barrage against Iranian military targets, including air defense sites, radar systems, and maritime assets. The U.S. said the latest attacks were in response to Tehran trying to hit commercial ships and American forces in the Middle East. Treasury Secretary Scott Bessent says control of the Strait of Hormuz eventually won't matter.
19: That will be bypassed in 2 years. In 2 years, the Strait of Hormuz will be like a worthless piece of water.
16: Jordan, Kuwait, and Bahrain all said Iran's retaliatory attacks were intercepted or ineffective. A generational battle. The Democratic Senate primary in Massachusetts has been won by the veteran politician. The Associated Press projects that 80-year-old incumbent Ed Markey has beat back a challenge from 47-year-old Congressman Seth Moulton. Markey, a progressive, has spent nearly half a century on Capitol Hill. Moulton is a Marine Corps vet from Salem who's a member of the moderate New Democrat coalition. Moulton argued it was time for a new generation to represent the state in D.C., especially regarding issues like artificial intelligence. Markey, who first went to Washington as a House member in 1976, stood by his track record and said he was more energized than ever.
10: It's your creativity, your passion that will inspire activists and campaigns all across this country this year to create the progressive change this country is demanding.
16: The AP called the race with about three quarters of the expected vote counted, saying putting Markey at 65% to Moulton's 35. A judge in Utah has ruled that the man charged with the fatal shooting of conservative activist Charlie Kirk can stand trial on a capital murder charge. The decision yesterday by Judge Tony Graff follows final oral arguments from both sides in the high-profile case in a courtroom in Provo, during which attorneys primarily debated an aggravating factor that would make 23-year-old Tyler Robinson eligible for the death penalty if convicted. The judge also found that there was a reasonable known risk of death to others at the time of the shooting, allowing prosecutors to pursue the death penalty.
5: Evidentiary determinations in this order are limited to the preliminary hearing and do not determine admissibility or the ultimate weight of evidence at trial.
16: Robinson is accused of killing the 31-year-old Kirk with a rifle shot fired from a building's rooftop about 415 feet from where the co-founder of the conservative student organization Turning Point USA was speaking at an outdoor rally at Utah Valley University 1 year ago. Hey, be sure to check out a podcast of today's program, by the way, which has stories you won't hear this hour. On the podcast today, why many of us are turning to what's called counterbalancing, and McDonald's does something other than pumpkin spice this fall. The podcast is available on Apple, Google, Spotify, or wherever you get your podcasts. 11 minutes after the hour on This Morning, America's First News.
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0: thunderstorms, fog in spots overnight. Otherwise, mainly cloudy skies expected. Lows level off around 70. Northwest winds around 5 miles per hour. Mainly cloudy skies with fog early Wednesday. Chance for storms. Daytime highs approaching 84. I'm meteorologist Paul Trombley with your weatherology forecast on WHBY. Currently 73.
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2: Thanks for spending time with us. Welcome into Wednesday. The U.S. military's largest branch is left without a top civilian leader or a congressionally confirmed senior officer after the sudden departure of Secretary of the Army Dan Driscoll, a move that some of the leader's closest staff said was unexpectedly fast. It's a story by John Seward, defense and national security reporter at the Washington Times. John, what are sources telling you?
3: As I spell out in the story there, Gordon, one of the things about this is that Driscoll wanting to sort of eventually resign was the worst kept secret in all of Washington. You know, folks had known for a while that he was planning on leaving the Pentagon, but I think the timing is what's surprised a lot of people.
4: Okay, Dave Edwards here at WHBY, just jumping in for a quick moment here. We have had some severe thunderstorm activity that's been rushing across the state here, in some cases dropping half an inch to an inch in a pretty big hurry in here and out of Gamey County. That is indeed the case. But we now want to post a severe thunderstorm warning that has just come out for Northern Calumet, for Brown County, and also for Manitowoc County. That'll go until 6 o'clock this morning. That severe thunderstorm we've been watching is continuing to march across, it's going all the way from essentially Bellevue to about 5 miles south of Green Bay to about 19 miles east of Oshkosh. It's moving at 55 miles an hour. And we noticed some very intense wind gusts when the rain came through Appleton here about 15, 20 minutes ago. So you could see some roof damage, siding damage, trees, that kind of thing. So this severe thunderstorm, probably already heading through Chilton and Brilliant right now. Kewaunee, you'll get it in probably 15 to 20 minutes or so. So just a quick reiteration. This more powerful line has already moved through Appleton for the most part. Now, Northern Calumet, Manitowoc County, and also Brown County, a severe thunderstorm warning until 6. And we'll stay on this and keep you posted if anything pops up.
3: And it sort of took away a key partner from Mr. Driscoll here in Washington, D.C., there's also an interesting dynamic going on where, you know, the Pentagon is changing the way it does a lot of business, and a huge portion of that is changing the way it does a lot of business with Congress. Both Mr. Driscoll and General George were pretty well known in Congress as being able to deal with both sides of the aisle, be very, very straight players. And so that aspect of politics seems to be somewhat distasteful to the current Pentagon leadership.
2: Well, we're speaking with John Seward, defense and national security correspondent at the Washington Times. I mean, Mr. Driscoll was a friend of J.D. Vance, classmate in law school with Vice President Vance.
3: That's right.
2: I mean, he, I believe, was on a short list to possibly replace Pete Hegseth when he kind of struggled out of the box taking over at the Pentagon.
3: You know, there was sort of that rumor mill coming around town that he would be the next man up. But we'll absolutely say, and I think it's something that folks have been pretty openly talking about, which is he is a friend of Vice President J.D. Vance. There's some discussion in here of how that relationship plays out and sort of the dynamics there between Secretary of Defense Pete Hegseth and then now, you know, Mr. Driscoll and his sort of direct line to the White House through Vice President Vance. But I think right now, as I mentioned in the story, the key piece here is just this whittling away of Army leadership.
4: One more thing that I want to jump in. It's Dave Edwards here at WHBY. Some pretty severe thunderstorm activity has been going through here for about the last 15 minutes to a half an hour, extending now to Green Bay and eventually toward the lakeshore. We also getting some reports this morning of power outages, spotty so far, but in Grand Chute, we're hearing about that. And obviously, that's a big concern when it comes to traffic signals and the like. And in some neighborhoods, so dark, you may be the only light source if you're driving a car. So be careful, be aware, and I'm sure the crews

0: going to get on that pretty quickly. We'll keep you up to date here on WHBY, but severe thunderstorms continue to roll through and probably still some more rain yet to come for the next 2 or 3 hours.
1: House, you know, applauding Mr. Driscoll's performance as the Secretary of the Army. But there are some interesting dynamics here at play in Washington and specifically in the leadership of the Pentagon, for sure.
2: Yeah. Generally speaking, does the average soldier in the U.S. Army just sort of shrug at this news?
1: Well, you know, this is one of those things that I've tried to keep in a lot of my reporting, which is making sure that we know sort of what folks that are actually doing the job are thinking about it. And it's interesting. I had a buddy of mine, a current Army officer, mentioned to me, he said, you know, a lot of soldiers don't really know who even their division commander is, right? So a two-star general there. So they may see the headlines. I think there will be some sort of impact and a lot of discussion, right, around units across the country this week. But it's not really going to change their day-to-day.
2: Thanks, John. John Seward, defense and national security reporter at The Washington Times. 20 minutes now after the hour on This Morning, America's First News. Here's Nicole Murray.
3: And now, the three big things you need to know. Number one.
4: More tit-for-tat in the Middle East. The U.S. military has hit while Iran fired missiles and drones at various U.S. sites across the region in response. Treasury Secretary Scott Bessent at the G20 Economic Summit on the upcoming sanctions to economically isolate Iran.
5: We are shutting them down. We did not sanction them because we did not want to go back to the Egyptian parent. But everyone should expect that we know who you are, you know who you are, and we are probably going to announce a bank sanction this week.
4: Oil prices climbed after the U.S. and Iran traded attacks yesterday.
3: Number two.
4: In the Massachusetts Democratic Senate primary, the Associated Press projects that 80-year-old incumbent Ed Markey has defeated 47-year-old Congressman Seth Moulton. Markey after the win.
6: Ladies and gentlemen, there is a big blue wave coming to drown out all those red MAGA hats.
3: Number three.
4: Tennessee officials are launching an investigation into the viral cat in the hat trend, which involves creating AI-generated photos of the Dr. Seuss character lurking outside schools, which authorities say can be taken as a threat.
7: Urge anyone that's listening to me today, if you see one of these posts and it's troubling, report it to law enforcement, but don't cut, paste, and repost. That does not help.
4: That was Deputy Commissioner of Homeland Security Gregory Mays. It's going to be a costly drive this upcoming holiday weekend. Gas Buddy has released its annual Labor Day forecast, predicting that average gas prices will be $4.03 per gallon.
8: It'll be the most expensive Labor Day ever, probably about 90 cents above what we paid last year and 20 cents above what the record has been so far.
4: Tom Kloza, Chief Energy Analyst at Gulf Oil. A blobbing Guinness World Record has been broken. Three men jumped onto a massive airbag that was set up on a Switzerland lake to launch a fourth man, identified as Rob Steiner, more than 92 feet in the air. He completed various somersaults before landing in the water.
2: He landed feet first. I was impressed because if that's on your back, that is broken ribs.
4: Oh, that's giving me the heebie-jeebies. That would hurt.
2: 92 feet. Man, oh, it's giving me the willies.
4: Yeah, right.
2: 22 minutes after the hour.

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11: Thanks for joining us. The healthcare giant McKesson is investigating a cyber attack which has compromised customer data. What's a consumer to do in this situation? Here's credit repair expert Paul Oster, founder of Better Qualified in New Jersey. Paul, start first with the breach.
12: There's a group called Shiny Hunters that have claimed that they have, I don't know, it's about 300 million. There's an estimate 284, 250, but they have millions of files that were housed in McKesson's database. So this particular data breach, look, we've become numb to these data breaches. They happen every day. As a matter of fact, it doesn't matter if it's McKesson or, you know, there's a cyber attack, Gordon, that occurs approximately every 39 seconds.
11: Jeez.
12: Microsoft alone reports 600 million, I'll repeat that, 600 million password attacks daily against its customers. That's not the other ones. That's just Microsoft alone. And there are an actual 14 corporate or institutional data leaks, data breaches every single day. So it doesn't matter if it's McKesson. It doesn't matter. We have to assume as consumers that our information is out there.
11: All right. How do we make that assumption, I guess? And then what do we do once we start realizing that this is a very capable opponent?
12: Yeah. So again, the worst thing that you can do is do nothing. We have to change our behaviors here. Identity theft is and is going to continue to be the fastest growing crime in the country, in the world, actually, because we're just putting that much more of our stuff online, right? So you have to understand, when the data breach walks out the door, In walks phishing, which is emails, vishing. They're going to call you, smishing. They're going to text you because they have their numbers and their emails. They know they were a client of McKesson. They're going to know if they have cancer. They're going to know if they were seeking a medical device. You might get a text message that says, your insurance has been denied. We cannot refill your prescription. Your insurance has been denied. We cannot send you the medical device. People panic when they see that, and they might give up information that they normally wouldn't. So we have to take a step back. We have to take a deep breath, and we have to hold our information. You know, we have to protect it. So here's the three things every consumer needs to do right now. Freeze, put a security freeze on your credit report. Now you have to be careful because no one, including you, will have access to your credit reports. So you can't get approved for anything without lifting that freeze first. I would give yourself 24 to 48 hours to lift the security freeze from all three bureaus. You need to monitor your credit, and you need to verify all of the transactions on your bank statements, your credit cards, and your insurance statements. Look for those benefit letters. Did you actually apply, or did you get a prescription? Did you order something? Maybe not. So those are the red flags that consumers need to take a real hard look at after this data breach. But again, I can't stress it enough, whether it was back in 25, 24, 23, you know, this, a lot of times it doesn't happen overnight. This, your information can be out there and exposed for years after a data breach. It's just a matter of when the bad actors want to use it.
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1: Good morning. With thunderstorms, it's 72 degrees at 5:30. I'm Landon Moore. For some weather-related information to pass along, the National Weather Service has issued a severe thunderstorm warning for northern Calumet County, Manitowoc County, Brown County, and southeastern Kewaunee County until 6 o'clock this morning. At 5:10, severe thunderstorms were located along a line from over Bellevue Town to near Chilton, or along a line from 5 miles south of Green Bay to 19 miles east of Oshkosh, moving east at 55 miles per hour. Hazards include 60-mile-per-hour wind gusts and small hail. Again, a severe thunderstorm warning in effect for northern Calumet County, Manitowoc County, Brown County, and southeastern Kewaunee County until 6 o'clock. Manassas Mayor orders all Flock license plate reader cameras in the city to be covered by bags. In issuing the order, Mayor Austin Hammond says, quote, "There's great and genuine concerns that exist regarding privacy and how the data is accessed and shared," end quote. Hammond says he'll recommend that the contract with Flock be terminated at one of September's Common Council meetings. The independent candidate running for Winnebago County Sheriff is out of the race. Danielle Felesnik sought the seat despite not having any law enforcement experience.
2: "I started this campaign because I believed in something simple. People who've spent their lives in community healing work have every right to lead, even if they don't have a law enforcement background."
1: Felesnik says she will be endorsing Democrat Jason Ripple in the sheriff's race. We invite you to join us at 6 o'clock for AM Fox Valley right here on WHBY.
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4: 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First alert, meteorologist David Ernst says we have more chances for storms the rest of the week. Zach Morris previews game 3 of the 4-game Brewers series in Chicago, and we'll tee it up with Travis from X-Golf Appleton.
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1: Thanks for being with us. Welcome into Wednesday, September 2nd. Gordon Deal with Nicole Murray. Some of our top stories and headlines. The U.S. military strikes at Iranian targets for attacks on commercial ships. A judge in Utah opens the door for the death penalty in the Charlie Kirk murder case. NFL analyst Tony Romo pleads no contest to drunk driving, losing his license for 6 months. At a pair of upcoming GOP fundraisers, you can have your picture taken with the president for $88,000. 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And the father-son duo in Arizona who fix cars for whatever you can afford. That story in about 20 minutes. This portion of the program is brought to you by Incogni. 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Social Security's looming insolvency is the country's most foreseeable problem. Richard Rubin, tax policy writer at the Wall Street Journal, calls it a blaring demographic siren that's threatening automatic benefit cuts in 2032. However, he says Congress is trying to work up the nerve to solve it. Rich, what about potential action?
2: There's a lot of talking. I wouldn't say there's potential action, right? Congress loves to wait until deadlines, and the really relevant deadline here is late 2032. And that's when, as of now, the Social Security Trust Fund would run out of money, the money it's accumulated in the past, and then we'd reach a point where the revenue coming into Social Security from payroll taxes and income taxes on benefits is significantly less than the amount of money that has to go out in benefits. And that would, people say, sort of require automatic benefit cuts. And so that's kind of the looming deadline that's out there, and Congress is trying to figure out how to prevent those benefit cuts and maybe also shore up the program's long-run future.
1: Okay. So a couple of the proposals that are out there to shore up Social Security are what?
2: Well, you've got a couple of different flavors. One is just sort of the let's get someone else to figure it out flavor, which is the, you know, there's commissions or boards and like sort of, we know this is hard. Let's see if, you know, someone else can come up with a blueprint so that Congress can then kind of act on it in an expedited way. So we're seeing some of that talk. We've seen, you know, there are proposals to raise taxes, particularly to eliminate the cap on the payroll tax. Right now, the payroll tax for Social Security is capped at when wages or self-employment income reach $184,500. If you got rid of that cap, you would raise a bunch of money. Wouldn't totally solve the long-run problem, but it would do something. And then you hear people also talking about benefit changes, whether that's slower cost of living increases or slower cost of living increases for some, or higher retirement ages or limits for high-income seniors. There's also a bunch of out-of-the-box plans of like, you know, let's borrow a bunch of money and invest it and see if that can help Social Security in the long run. So I think we're at the ideas phase, and there's just a lot of ideas floating out there. The key thing about the timeline, remember, is that 2032 is within the six-year term of senators who are running this fall and within the four-year term of people who will be running for president in 2028. So there's a real sense in which Social Security is on the ballot this year and in the next election, and people, you know, should say what they're planning to do.
1: Yeah. We're speaking with Rich Rubin, tax policy writer at the Wall Street Journal. The story is called Congress is Finally Talking About Saving Social Security. Meanwhile, waiting all this time to address it, as you point out, has made things worse.
2: Well, it's just made the eventual changes larger, right? If you had made a relatively small change in terms of the policies 15, 20, 25 years ago, it would have had more time to kick in, right? Congress generally and Social Security doesn't want to do things that affects current or near retirees. So if you have changes that phase in slowly, things like what they did in 1983 when they phased in a higher retirement age, phased in some other things over a long period. Now the gap is much larger than they faced in 1983, and it's much more persistent in the long run for decades to come. And that's understandable, right? There are fewer workers for every retiree. The population is aging. People are living longer. There's less immigration, lower fertility. And so you've had a whole bunch of reasons why the sort of structural balance of the program has come undone. And what Congress has tried to do is sort of keep Social Security in its own box, right? Like, you could very easily just say, okay, it's part of the budget, and we'll just pay for it, and we'll borrow. And there's been some sense that politically it works better. Social Security has at least some veneer of being separate from the rest of the budget.
1: Okay. Meanwhile, explain what these automatic benefit cuts would look like if they happen.
2: I think it's hard to know exactly what they would look like, because you'd be in a situation where the Social Security Administrator, Commissioner at the time, would be facing two conflicting laws. He or she would face a law that says you can only pay benefits if there's money in the trust fund or revenue from the program. And then he would face another law that says you must pay these specified benefits. Gordon gets, you know, $1,000 and Richard gets $900. And so I think it's not at all clear what they would do. The assumption is you would imagine an across-the-board cut in everybody's benefits, but that doesn't necessarily have to be how they handle it. And so it's very unknown. The general sense in Congress is that it's just not going to come to that.
1: Thanks, Rich. Richard Rubin, tax policy writer at The Wall Street Journal. 19 minutes now in front of the hour on This Morning, America's First News. Coming up next, news flash from Houston. 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
11: Good morning. Well, we have a lot of bizarre news making headlines this week. Here are just a couple of those. Let's start with a story that writes itself just based on the headline, which reads, Florida man pulled over on lawnmower busted for meth and weed. Police in the Sunshine State say a man riding a red lawnmower down a Dixie County road was arrested after a traffic stop uncovered illegal drugs. Deputies initially made the stop because the lawnmower failed to meet roadway safety standards because, you know, it's a lawnmower. After he was pulled over, the deputy said he smelled a strong odor of marijuana coming from him, the mower, or both. Police said a search of a bag on the mower yielded marijuana, pills, drug paraphernalia, and crystal meth.
1: Oh, okay.
11: Yeah, we ran the gamut there.
1: Yeah.
11: Marijuana, pills, and meth. All in one bag, all on one lawnmower.
1: Pharmacy on four wheels.
11: Yeah, I guess. Not sure where he was headed.
1: Wow.
11: With all that stuff. But I guess felt like the lawnmower was a better bet than getting into a car, so maybe we should be thankful for that.
1: Okay. And I was thinking, is this a drug dealer who was making deliveries via his lawnmower? Or was he a customer who just made a pickup
11: and was
1: trying to be, inconspicuous,
11: yeah,
1: inconspicuous heading back home?
11: Or a red lawnmower? Yeah.
1: Or was he just doing some drugs maybe while cutting his own lawn and just wandered onto the street?
11: Yeah.
1: There's multiple scenarios here.
11: Any one of those possibilities, and none of them are probably the best way to get that job done, right? Yeah, probably not. And you may have heard of clothing optional beaches or clothing optional resorts, but for delivering people's food, clothing is definitely not optional. That message was apparently lost for one DoorDash driver. According to local TV reports, a Houston man got a notification that his Burger King delivery had arrived, and he looked at the Ring doorbell camera footage to see that the driver who dropped off the food was completely naked. As you can imagine, the customer lost his appetite and he decided not to eat the food. DoorDash refunded the money, and a DoorDash spokesperson called the naked delivery abhorrent.
1: Wow.
11: Yes.
1: Huh. There are some scenarios, I guess, where maybe more for a guy.
11: Mm-hmm.
1: Be interesting to see somebody deliver your food naked.
11: Interesting? What do you mean by interesting?
1: Interesting in that, you know, maybe she's a bikini model.
11: Oh, I see.
1: That's the only scenario I could possibly see where this might be appetizing in some way, shape, or form.
11: Yeah, but only guys do this kind of thing, right?
1: Yeah.
11: This is one of those things. Oh, this is one of those headlines where you know there was a man who did this. You know, it wasn't a woman who delivered the food naked. It was a guy, probably high. That guy certainly looked like he was, in the photos that I saw from the neck up, certainly looked like he was definitely zonked out on something.
1: Kalshi wouldn't even take your bet if it was, hey, was this a man or a woman
11: right.
1: in the story, right?
11: Yeah. Sorry, we're closing that one.
1: Jeez, thank you, Mike. 13 minutes now in front of the hour.
12: Man, I love this place. I've been surfing here since I was a kid. Now, seeing my grandson out on the water, it means everything to me. Watching him and taking in the blue waves, the sea breeze, the blurry horizon.
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10: WHBY, Appleton, Brilliant, Combined Locks.
1: Wage was $5.15 an hour, and the cost of attending a public four-year college was about $8,700. Today, the picture looks way different. The minimum wage has been frozen at $7.25 now for over 17 years, the longest period without an increase. Meanwhile, college costs have risen to nearly $24,900 this year, for an increase of 187% since the year 2000. Money.com found that it took as little as 31 hours of work a week in the 90s to fully pay for college. Today, it requires a work week of 71 hours. 8 minutes now in front of the hour on this morning. Once again, here's Nicole Murray.
10: And now, the three big things you need to know. Number one.
20: Central Command said the U.S. military has struck Iran's air defenses, radar systems, communication sites, and more. The country retaliated yesterday by firing at U.S. sites in Jordan, Bahrain, among others. Treasury Secretary Scott Bessent at the G20 Economic Summit in North Carolina.
21: The reason the MOU did not work, they were not ready for a deal. My job is to make sure that they want to have a deal, and they will want to have one.
20: President Trump is also threatening to hit Iran with more devastating strikes in response to the retaliatory attacks.
10: Number two.
20: The man accused of killing conservative activist Charlie Kirk potentially faces the death penalty after a Utah judge ruled that there is enough evidence to warrant a trial for aggravated murder. District Judge Tony Graff.
22: Nothing in this order constitutes a final determination of defendant's guilt or witness credibility. Defendant remains presumed innocent. And the state bears the burden at trial of proving each charge offense beyond a reasonable doubt.
20: The accused has been identified as 23-year-old Tyler Robinson.
10: Number three.
20: The House has passed a short-term funding bill, avoiding a government shutdown before the midterm elections. House Speaker Mike Johnson.
23: We are not going to have our troops in harm's way without getting paychecks. We're not going to have the Coast Guard, TSA, other essential functions of the government shut down.
20: The bill will keep money flowing at current levels until December 11th. The former tropical storm Edward has weakened into a depression while unleashing heavy rains and strong winds on parts of Texas. More than 72,000 Texas customers were without power this morning. MapQuest is finding new success. The digital mapping company is now the top free application in the Apple App Store after declining to rename Lake Ontario to Lake America, despite President Trump's executive order to change its name. A new dating app is gaining popularity among singles. It's called Celibate. And yes, it is for those who are abstinent.
0: Wow.
20: Yeah.
0: Any folks sign up for it?
20: Yeah, it's gaining popularity. That's what I just said.
0: I mean, you tap it and read it, not necessarily download the app, I guess, or use the app.
20: I could see why this is like gaining popularity, though. Like, I feel like things have been like hookup culture, very, very casual. I could see it like, you know, the pendulum needs to swing the other way a little bit.
0: So you're going
20: to
0: join it?
20: I don't know if I'm going to join it. I think I'm just going to take a break from dating altogether. So one and the same.
0: Your dating life is exhausting.
20: Yeah.
0: 6 minutes now in front of the hour.

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11: Electra has now unveiled a future 100-plus passenger aircraft combining targeted electrification, advanced aerodynamics, and integrated propulsion. Future Ride reports this wide double-bubble fuselage generates lift, while two turbofan engines provide thrust and power electricity to tail-mounted electric fans. The configuration could improve efficiency by up to 17% beyond other advances expected by 2050. Developed for NASA's Advanced Aircraft Concepts for Environmental Sustainability 2050 program, the concept fits existing airport gates, can use conventional sustainable jet fuel, and requires no airport charging infrastructure. I'm Ken Chester.

Thanks for being with us. Nearly 11 years ago, Michael Kuba from Arizona took his van to a mechanic after the AC broke. The estimate was about $4,000. SunnySkies.com says for a family with three young kids and money tight, he decided to figure things out himself. What started as an attempt to help his own children eventually became the Junkie Garage, a nonprofit in Glendale dedicated to helping people keep their vehicles on the road without the enormous bills they might face at a traditional repair shop. People make an appointment, bring him the parts and refrigerant needed for the repair, and donate whatever they can afford for the labor. It's not just Kuba doing the work alone. His 16-year-old son, Matthew, has been working alongside him since he was just 8. For Nicole Murray and Mike Gavin, I'm Gordon Deal. Thanks for listening to This Morning, America's First News.

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4: From ABC News, I'm Sherry Preston. Oil giant Chevron confirming this morning that it is expanding operations in Venezuela. The announcement coming after President Trump announced a deal to develop the country's oil preserves and give the Pentagon a stake in the profits. In the Middle East, Iran targeting U.S. allies across the Gulf. Jordan, the UAE, Kuwait, and Iraq's Kurdish region all said to be hit by Iranian drones and missiles following U.S. airstrikes. CENTCOM says we're targeting Revolutionary Guard locations. Here's ABC senior Pentagon reporter Louis Martinez.
5: I think what we're seeing here is once again the United States saying that if they see any provocative action on the part of Iran in the Strait of Hormuz towards commercial shipping with regards to attacks against U.S. forces, that the United States is going to carry out attacks against Iran.
4: Meantime, Russia appears to be dipping its toe into the conflict.
6: A striking show of support. Russia's Vladimir Putin sitting down with Iran's president. Putin pledging, quote, in this difficult period, we're trying to provide you with the necessary support. We're supplying you with goods that you need.
4: That's ABC's Dave Packer. Oil prices have been up this morning and market futures down amid the renewed tensions. Here's ABC's Elizabeth Schulze.
7: The biggest catalyst in the past 48 hours has been Iran and the concern that as oil prices have spiked again, because we've seen this re-escalation of the Iran war, that that's going to lead to higher inflation, higher prices for longer. And when we have inflation going up in the wrong direction, when you've got higher prices, that's when interest rates go up too. So you're seeing this repricing in the bond market on this assumption that inflation could be higher because oil prices are up again.
4: The death toll in Nepal from catastrophic flooding, more than 1,100 now, 3,900 missing. Tropical storm Edward be bringing rainfall to 2 to 3 inches per hour to places like Beaumont and Port Arthur, Texas. 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
4: Former Dallas Cowboys quarterback Tony Romo entering an agreement with prosecutors in Wisconsin after pleading no contest to DUI charges.
10: After entering his plea, Tony Romo posted a statement in which he revealed that 14 years in the NFL had left him with debilitating back pain, had a dependence on medication to deal with it. He says that trying to get off the meds led him to an over-reliance on alcohol. As part of his sentence, Romo will be required to complete an alcohol assessment program and pay a total of $834 in fines.
4: ABC's Jim Ryan. German leaders claim that Russia sent a drone laden with explosives to one of its busiest airports. Here's ABC's Tom Sophie Burridge.
11: It looked like an off-the-shelf drone that we've seen used a lot in the war in Ukraine, but they said, the Germans, that basically the components on that drone, the type of explosives used, also the modus operandi used in this alleged plot to potentially try and blow up that Ukrainian cargo aircraft, was all bore the hallmarks of Russian drones and explosives used in previous operations. And the modus operandi was consistent with previous Russian operations in Europe, these type of sabotage attacks. And also the drone was consistent with drones used in the war in Ukraine.
4: The latest AI gadget for the must-have set, an electronic toothbrush with a built-in camera to shoot water into spaces your teeth you can't see. It's made by Dyson, $499. Jerry Preston, ABC News.
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14: Good morning. It's a rainy 66 degrees at 6:05. I'm Landon Moore. Strong thunderstorms this morning have left several Fox Valley residents without power. We Energies is reporting roughly dozens of outages in the Fox cities at this time. Wisconsin Public Service's outage map shows more than a dozen outages in the Oshkosh area as well. There is no word on when power may be restored. Menasha's mayor orders all Flock license plate reader cameras in the city to be covered by bags. In issuing the order, Mayor Austin Hammond says, quote, "There's great and genuine concerns that exist regarding privacy and how the data is accessed and shared," end quote. Menasha police have issued their own statement, saying that the department had installed its own safeguards regarding the access of Flock camera data earlier this year, following alleged misuse by one of its officers. Mayor Hammond says he'll recommend that the contract with Flock be terminated at one of September's Common Council meetings. The cost of municipal cleanup in Menasha is approaching $4 million. The Common Council approves another $1.73 million of emergency spending for the removal of storm debris this week. Public Works Director James Burton expects those costs to start dropping after this week.
15: The 28th was the last date to have any building storm debris materials out in the terraces. Obviously, this week they'll be going through and finishing up any debris pickup in that regard. The only other thing that we have out and about would be the vegetative debris removal, and that is winding down pretty quickly, but we're also cognizant that there are still a lot of tree debris to be removed, so it's a little bit hard to predict.
14: Last month, Menasha Council approved an initial $1.95 million in emergency spending for tornado cleanup costs. The Greater Fox Cities Area Habitat for Humanity launches an initiative to help homeowners affected by the July 27th tornado. President and CEO John Weinberg says Tornado Rock the Block 100 will have contractors making exterior repairs to 100 homes over the next 100 days.
16: That includes putting roofs on homes, repairing roofs, replacing broken windows, and just securing that outside envelope of a home to make sure that those homes can be safe throughout our sometimes terrible winter months.
14: Homeowners who are uninsured or underinsured are eligible for Tornado Rock the Block 100. A link to apply can be found on our website, whby.com. Coming up after the break, the latest on matters surrounding duplicate absentee ballots in Green Bay. WHBY News Time is 6:07.
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14: The Wisconsin Elections Commission ends its investigation into the issuance of duplicate ballots to absentee voters in Green Bay. Hundreds of voters in both the spring general election and last month's partisan primary were sent two ballots by then-City Clerk Celestine Jeffries. Commission Attorney Angela O'Brien Sharp says it appears that was solely the result of Jeffries' own actions.
18: In both cases, it seems that the common contributing factor was an individual making decisions about reprinting labels without checking any procedures or processes to ensure that duplication would not occur.
14: Jeffries was placed on leave during the WEC investigation and eventually resigned. Commission Chairman Don Millis thinks the city should still face consequences.
19: I guess my inclination is that at a minimum, especially with the second occurrence, there was an abuse of discretion, at a minimum.
14: Green Bay officials say the city clerk will need confirmation from at least another employee that additional mailing labels need to be printed for absentee ballots going forward. An area professor who gained fame as a multiple-time champion on Jeopardy has a new job. Ben Chan will be teaching philosophy at Lawrence University this fall. Chan was teaching at St. Norbert College when he won 9 consecutive episodes of the TV trivia game in 2024. He had taught at Lawrence from 2011 to 2013. Coming up at 6:31, the latest on personnel matters in the Winneconne Community School District. I'm Landon Moore, WHB1 News.
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13: Now, your first alert weather on WHBY.
20: We had a pretty potent line of thunderstorms that went through here about an hour ago, maybe just a bit over an hour ago. We still have a first alert weather day because of that, because there's still another line yet to go. High of 83, still humid, not quite as hot though as yesterday. Variable clouds in 66 and a spotty thunderstorm, and tomorrow more chances of thunderstorms, highs in the upper 70s. That'll be another first alert weather day coming up tomorrow. Now, honestly, I'm looking at some of Steve Balon's first alert weather data, and it looks like there's at least some form of a chance of thunderstorms just about every day here for the next week. So a much more active week, no doubt, around here. On a Wednesday morning, we're right now 66, still some lingering showers, more thunderstorms still to go, but not anywhere near the potency of what we saw here about an hour, hour and a half ago when it was really getting windy. And some of the thunderstorms even knocked some power lines out. We're getting some of those back already, but if you're in an area that's dark, be careful because those traffic signals may not be working. Either that or working correctly. So just watch out. 69 Oshkosh and 66 Green Bay.
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20: Good morning. Surging bond yields and oil prices leading Wall Street lower for a third straight day. The Dow falling more than 400 points. Tech stocks dragging the market down too. The Nasdaq slid about 1%. West Texas Intermediate oil prices jumping above $90 a barrel on Wednesday, marking its highest level we've seen since late July. President Trump said he's

0: from the Moreno family. The transaction values the Angels and their regional sports network at about $4 billion. The deal's expected to close in the first quarter of next year. You see, Kroenke already is pretty busy. He has the Rams, the Denver Nuggets, the NHL's Colorado Avalanche. He also has a Major League Soccer team, a National Lacrosse team, and a Premier League Arsenal football club. Whoa.
1: From ABC News, Wall Street Now. Investors have posted their third consecutive daily loss, sending the Dow Jones 419 points lower to close at 52,767. The Standard & Poor's surrendered 0.7% Tuesday. The NASDAQ was the big loser, giving up 1%. Amid fears of persistent inflation and rising interest rates, the demand for higher returns on bonds is pushing up borrowing costs across the economy. Mortgage rates are at their highest in more than a year, and credit card rates are going up. Also on the rise, oil prices. Brent crude is approaching $95 a barrel, its highest in 6 weeks, as fighting ramps up in the Middle East. Treasury Secretary Scott Bessent says 17 million barrels passed through the disputed Strait of Hormuz Monday. Artificial intelligence for your mouth. James Dyson, the inventor of next-generation hair dryers, vacuum cleaners, and air purifiers, has come up with an AI-powered electric toothbrush that shoots water into the gaps between your teeth while you brush. Jim Ryan, ABC News.
2: 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More luxury travelers are taking so-called skillcations, treating their time off as an investment in learning a new skill or indulging in a passion like surfing in Indonesia, beekeeping in Switzerland, or making pottery in Italy. The travel company Much Better Adventure says skillcation bookings are up 68% in the last 3 years. Mastering a new sport or hobby and connecting with like-minded people, enjoying the same pastime. Tom Busby, Bloomberg Radio.
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5: Pitch to Yelich. Drive into right. It is back. Way back. Gone for Yelich. The Brewers take the lead at Wrigley.
0: It was part of a four-run sixth inning, that Yelich home run, helping the Brewers beat the Chicago Cubs 9-4. So forget all about that 17-3 game. It's already gone. Milwaukee using a 13-hit attack to restore its 8-game lead in the Central over Chicago. Milwaukee going ahead to stay in the sixth as Yelich hit that bomb there. And he also scored when Joey Ortiz hit his 8th home run of the season in the 8th. So there you go. It's a 4-game series, and it's one apiece right now. Well, the Green Bay Packers claim they have not seen the video evidence in the Josh Jacobs criminal case. This according to GM Brian Gutekunst. Prosecutors referenced the video in a criminal complaint as part of charges filed last week against Jacobs. And right now, Matt LaFleur still has his back.
6: I don't want to get too far into it, but I think we all have seen this guy. I mean, I got a lot of love and care and respect for how he is as a person, who he is as a teammate. Obviously, a very unfortunate situation, but one that we have to deal with.
0: Yeah, we'll see where things lead. He's on the commissioner's exempt list now. By the way, Keaton Slovis is going to be joining the Green Bay Packers practice squad. He completed 21 of 35 during the game against the Packers, and they thought, hey, this guy could be a good backup. So they did. They signed him. The Vikings agreeing Tuesday night to sign 13-year veteran outside linebacker Kyle Van Noy. He played the last 3 seasons with the Ravens, following up a career year in 2024 with one of his most disappointing seasons last year. Vikings kind of thin. They've had some big-time injuries already at linebacker this year. Lions placing running back Isaiah Pacheco on the injured reserve list. He is dealing with an MCL sprain in addition to a back injury. So we'll see where that ends up taking us. Alexander Zverev rallies in time to win in the first round of the U.S. Open. Coco Gauff as well winning. And 21-year-old Alexandra Ayala, she breezed as well. Interesting, Tiger Woods is now planning to change his not guilty plea in a DUI case stemming from a rollover crash in Florida. Back in March, his Land Rover

0: clipped a truck and then rolled onto its side. He pleaded not guilty to driving under the influence. He is expected in court today for a plea conference hearing, and apparently he's going to change his plea. Luke Fickell trying to get the Badgers ready for Notre Dame coming up on Sunday, and he got a long week to get ready.
1: We've got to be able to handle, and it's more mental than anything else. That doesn't mean we're ready. Doesn't mean, you know, that the hay's in the barn of any sorts. We're just getting into game week practice. But now it's about handling the emotions of a lot of things, the mental side of a lot of things, a lot of the unknowns, and staying within ourselves.
0: Okay, game time coming up, 4:30 pregame, 6:30 kick right here on WHBY Sunday night. Jackson Koivun added to the U.S. team for the President's Cup yesterday after just 3 months after leaving Auburn. He won the 3M Open in his third start as a pro. U.S. captain Brant Snedeker also taking Jacob Bridgman. He passed over Ryan Gerard and a few others, Ben Griffin, a few others that are not going to be playing on the team that probably deserved more consideration. All right, we'll have the rest of baseball aside from the Brewers beating the Cubs last night. Next half hour.
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0: Let's go back with Hall & Oates here on a Wednesday, AM Fox Valley. Got a little wicked here about an hour and a half ago with those thunderstorms that came through. I'm Dave Edwards. We still have a little bit of lingering rain that still has to go through here in probably the next hour or two. But it's not going to pack the kind of punch that that thunderstorm wave did. Picked up probably in a good third to a half in a hurry there, though, didn't we? We'll get with Steve Bayo on a little later on here. He's going to be joining us throughout the morning with his shorter forecast and also at about 7:37. I mention it, but I'm going off of Steve's info. There's at least a chance of thunderstorms really almost every day in the forecast here for about the next week. Doesn't mean it will happen. It's just they're there. And you have to be in the right place, right time. So we may be able to pick up a little bit after a pretty good deficit here in the last month or so. Tons to talk about today. They had a primary race in Massachusetts last night. More info on that Habitat for Humanity rebuild, in a sense, of the tornado damage. That's very interesting. This is going to be the most expensive Labor Day weekend we have ever had when it comes to gasoline. And with yesterday, the big jump on crude, chances are fair we're going to be staying at least in the 380s, maybe even 390s in some cases for a gallon of gas around here. So we'll get to a lot of that. And a whistleblower warning Congress yesterday about this mail-in ballot controversy, about essentially the fact that we have mail-in ballots. The president wants to tweak how they go out and essentially have a nationwide registry, even though he uses mail-in balloting himself. And this whistleblower said, hey, the way this thing is being put together, it could be a big, big mess. All right, that and more coming up.
1: A nutrition expert says we're now experiencing a wellness movement in this country. That's ahead on Farm to Fork.
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1: 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When it comes to food and nutrition, Dr. Marion Nessel knows her stuff.
3: What I know about nutrition, I know because I taught myself until I got a degree in public health nutrition. But I would say the principles are the same. They haven't changed. What's changed a lot is society. And therefore, dietary advising has to reflect where society is. And right now, we're in the middle of a wellness movement.
1: Nessel is sharper than you'd think for someone who will be 90 years old in a few days. She also has a new book coming out, the latest of more than a dozen she's written. Nessel says the purpose of food companies is pretty much like any other company, to make profits.
3: The whole food industry is under enormous pressure right now in ways that they haven't been for a long time.
1: Nessel's tips for what to eat and how to eat.
3: I would never advise anybody to do something I don't do. I think it's really simple. Relax. Enjoy it. Eat what you like. Just don't overeat it.
1: It's working for her. Nessel's typical day involves paddling a kayak for a couple of miles. That's Farm to Fork. I'm Daryl Anderson.
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0: And our latest first alert weather here on HBY, brought to you by our friends at Turex Plumbing. Wednesday's already been off to kind of a rugged start with some thunderstorms that came through. Now we're going to get some weaker lines coming through maybe for about the next 2 hours. On and off, not continuous, but some more rain. We're looking at a high of 83 today, which will be a nice break. Yesterday was just hot and sultry. 66 overnight, spotty thunderstorms. But tomorrow we start brewing them back up again. Partly sunny. And there could be a few strong storms involved with highs into the upper 70s. I'm noticing that trend is going to stick around for a while. It looks like Friday, Saturday, Sunday, Monday, maybe even Tuesday, we're in the upper 70s, close to 80. Not anywhere near as hot as what we have seen the last 2 days, which have been kind of unruly at times, haven't they? Nothing big in Herling Clark Law Firm traffic here so far, but I will mention a few select areas had power outages when those big thunderstorms came through. And it might be messing up, whether it's street lights, traffic lights, whatever it is. Just be aware of that. I know we finally are getting sunrise here. Happened about 10 minutes ago. But it's still fairly dark because there are more thunderstorms that could be coming through. Not huge, but more.
1: In a study of over 8,000 U.S. children, researchers from UCSF found that addiction-like social media use in 11 to 12-year-olds was linked to nearly 90% higher odds of suicidal behaviors and 70% higher odds of trying marijuana. Experts say early intervention is key, given that a third of mental health disorders begin by age 14, often alongside trying drugs or alcohol. Warning signs include being preoccupied with screens, losing control over screen use, and interference with daily life. Encourage your child to set screen time limits, take breaks from their phone, and prioritize real-life connections. It'll help protect their mental and physical health. With this Medical Minute, I'm Jacqueline Lee.
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0: It's WHBY, your home for Brewers baseball here in the Fox Cities. I was listening to some of the chatter yesterday amongst people going so concerned about the 17-3 loss to the Cubs. And I'm going, that was one game. One game. And they do happen occasionally. Well, the Brewers got right back on the horse last night. 9-4 the win in Chicago. So everything's squared back up again. It's 1-1 now. And you're back to an 8-game lead in the Central. And when you're sitting here on September 2nd, you'd have to have a major collapse in the Cubs to get hotter than blazes to even make it a race again. So let's chill. We're good. Game 3 of the series coming up tonight. We'll have it for you here on HBY. Let's go to ABC.
1: ABC News, I'm Sherry Preston. More attacks in the Middle East. Iran firing at U.S. allies around the Gulf overnight after fresh attacks by the U.S. on Iran. Here's ABC's Dave Packer.
2: On social media, the president confirmed the new U.S. strikes near the Strait of Hormuz were retaliation to Iran's, quote, failed attempt at adding sea mines. And because of Iran's strikes on a U.S. military base in Jordan over the weekend.
1: The attacks driving up oil prices. Brent crude back above $95 a barrel right now. Oil giant Chevron confirming it will expand operations in Venezuela as a part of President Trump's deal to expand the country's oil industry. Death toll in Nepal after the flash flooding there. Now more than 1,100 people, 75 Americans among the nearly 4,000 still missing. The jury in the Massachusetts woman charged with murdering her three young children, Lindsay Clancy, due back for more deliberations today after they told the judge they could not reach a verdict yesterday. This is ABC News.
3: 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Now, the latest from the Omni Glass and Paint News Center.
4: Good morning. It's a cloudy 63 degrees at 6:31. I'm Landon Moore. Strong thunderstorms this morning have left several Fox Valley residents without power. We Energies is reporting dozens of outages in the Fox Cities at this time. Wisconsin Public Service's outage map shows more than a dozen outages in the Oshkosh area. There is no word on when power may be restored. A former Winter County Community School District employee says she was fired for comments made at a school board meeting. In a Facebook post, Kimberly Zeller reads from her termination letter, which she got last week.
5: Your statements during a public comment of a board meeting on June 1st, 2026, clearly violate Board Policy 4231, which states that employees should A. state clearly that the expression represents personal views and not necessarily those of the school district. B, refrain from expressions that would disrupt harmony among coworkers and interfere with the maintenance of discipline by school officials. C, not make threats or abusive, personally defamatory comments about coworkers, administrators, or officials of the district. And D, refrain from making public expressions which the employees know to be false or are made without regard for truth and accuracy.
4: Zeller's dismissal comes as the Winter County School Board has placed Administrator Peggy Larson on leave pending an internal investigation, and two board members are targeted for a recall this fall. Calumet County could become the home of two new power plants. Invenergy has submitted plans with the state to construct a pair of natural gas-fired power plants in the Forest Junction area. One would be located along State Highway 32 at County Road K. The other would be south of U.S. Highway 10 at Harvester Road. The plants would produce up to 2 gigawatts of electricity, enough to power up to 2 million homes. That would make them the second largest gas-powered plants in the state. We Energies hopes to begin construction by the end of 2027 and expects to have the facilities online by the end of 2031. One person is seriously injured in a Green Bay shooting incident. Officers were called to the 1000 block of North Irwin Avenue around noon on Wednesday to find a victim with gunshot wounds. Witnesses reported seeing two suspects flee the scene in a vehicle. Anyone with information on the incident should contact Green Bay Police. Coming up after the break, the latest on the race for Winnebago County Sheriff. WHBY News time is 6:34.
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4: The independent candidate running for Winnebago County Sheriff is out of the race. Danielle Felesnik sought the seat despite not having any law enforcement experience.
8: I started this campaign because I believed in something simple. People who've spent their lives in community healing work have every right to lead, even if they don't have a law enforcement background.
4: Felesnik says she will be endorsing Democrat Jason Ripple in the sheriff's race. A North Carolina man who involved a Brown County girl in an online relationship will not have to spend any time behind bars. Instead, Simon Johnson is sentenced to 3 years on probation for lewd and lascivious behavior, disorderly conduct, and possession of harmful materials of a child. Johnson pretended to be a 15-year-old boy from Northeast Wisconsin while having explicit online conversations with a 13-year-old girl in 2023. Early goose hunting season is open in Wisconsin. Department of Natural Resources ecologist Taylor Finger says hunters can bag up to 5 Canada geese a day for the next couple of weeks.
9: We have a higher bag limit during this 2-week stretch because that allows us to effectively try to manage our own local population at a certain level. It's one of the growing issues that we have here in the state of Wisconsin, and that geese have effectively learned where to go not to get shot.
4: Finger adds that Canada geese populations in the state have stabilized following an estimated 8% drop last year. Coming up at 7:05, a look at how some scammers are getting away with their work. I'm Landon Moore, WHB 1 News.
0: Still a few areas without power here this morning?
4: Correct, yeah. Mainly in the Fox cities. Okay. Yeah, we're seeing a lot of outages.
0: Boy, the wind started howling here, didn't it?
4: Yeah,
0: When you hear it, when you're indoors in a building and you can hear just the howling,
4: yep.
0: I saw one particular lightning strike that was amazing this morning. Mm. It kind of started to my right, all of a sudden it was in my middle vision, and then it was over to the other side. And I'm going, oh my gosh, that was... almost the entire sky.
4: Yeah, wow.
0: Lit up for a short time this morning. So, and we might get a little bit more of that here in the next few days. We'll check weather, brought to you by Instaprint Plus, coming up.
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11: It's a First Alert weather day. Heavy storms possible for the morning drive, then clearing skies. Humid, but not as hot as yesterday, a high of 83. Tonight, spotty thunder, patchy fog late, a low of 66. Tomorrow, Thursday, another First Alert weather day. A few strong storms are possible. Humid with a high of 78. From the WBY First Alert Weather Center, I'm meteorologist Steve Balon.
0: Interesting, because we had one line that kind of missed us to the north, but the one that was just back behind it was what hit us about an hour and a half ago. It was brief, but it was stormy. And now we have a little bit more of a narrow line that extends really from not far from here all the way back to Minnesota. Now, if that stays together, you might get some intermittent rain on and off and thunderstorms for the next couple of hours, maybe till like, say, 8:30, 9, 9:30, 10 o'clock. We'll see, because it just depends on if that holds together. 64 in clouds. It is east now at 6. Our dew point is still at 63, so it's somewhat juicy, maybe not as bad as it was earlier. I'm Dave Edwards. Join us as Steve Balon will be with me in about an hour, and we'll talk it through because apparently there are more chances for this coming up. Latest in the tough market day yesterday, but the Brewers get back on it against the Cubs last night.
12: Menasha, Appleton, Nina, different towns, one community. 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
14: Nicole Murray with your money now. Chevron has announced plans to more than double its oil production in Venezuela over the next 5 years through a $7 billion investment that expands its position in the South American nation. The company plans to increase its production in the country to 600,000 barrels per day, compared to around 280,000 barrels per day currently. Zelensky is urging airlines to avoid Russian airspace, warning that expanding Ukrainian drone operations are making the skies increasingly unsafe. CNBC reports that some Chinese and Gulf carriers continue to use the Russian airspace, despite most Western airlines avoiding it since Russia's full-scale invasion. Meta's $18 billion trial settlement could see it accelerate the launch of new artificial intelligence products. CNBC analysts note that tech firms often unleash a wave of products after resolving substantial lawsuits. However, there is skepticism around how successful Meta's scattergun approach will be. Futures are lower this morning. That's your money now.
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0: Okay, latest on the markets. The Dow futures up about 30, S&P's down 8, and the NASDAQ off 100. And we are seeing a little bit of a negative turn for oil today. It's down 64 cents right now at 89.58. So at least we're back into the 80s after a trip into the 90s yesterday when everything just went zooming with more attacks back and forth between the U.S. and Iran as well. All right, 6:42. We'll see along the way if anything else breaks. If we can figure something out over there and get some peace, that would be great. Good Guys Heating and Cooling with an HBY Sports Update next.
17: 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Thank you to everyone for voting us one of the finalists and best of the valley in 2026. 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Wow.
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19: Fly ball, left center. Crow Armstrong back onto the warning track, running out of room. It's gone! Taking a ride on the Wrigley Express, Joey Ortiz hits a two-run home run, his eighth home run of the year.
0: And that really put it away, because at that time, Christian Yelich had already helped in a four-run sixth inning with a two-run homer. It gave the Brewers the lead, and eventually they beat the Cubs 9-4 last night, bouncing back from that really crazy 17-3 game. A day after hitting a franchise record 9 home runs, Chicago held to 3 singles and 3 doubles. That's a little more like it, right? Antonio Sensatella pitching an inning for his first win since he was acquired in that deadline trade with Colorado. Right back at it tonight with Game 3. Jordan Love, I actually called some plays in the second half. He was the key play caller in the second half of the preseason game the other night. He actually likes having some of that control.
20: You know, my first or second year starting, I felt like, you know, in practice, there'd be situations where if Matt let me call 2 minute my own plays, I could do that for sure. Like just my knowledge of the system and being able to call plays. But, you know, it is different when you want to call the right play. You want to call the perfect play. You want to obviously get a beat on what the defense is doing.
0: By the way, one other quick note about the Packers. It looks like Micah Parsons is going to start practicing fairly soon. He has to miss the first four games of the season because he's on the PUP list. But that would allow him to start practicing a little bit earlier and potentially be ready maybe by week five. We'll see. Let's go back to baseball. Rays over the Mets last night. The Reds hold off the Padres 4-3. Pirates beat the Giants 13-12. It was the Guardians over the Blue Jays 6-1. Nationals hold off the Braves. Mariners beat the Red Sox. The Twins bombing the Tigers 15-2. Marlins over the Royals. The Rangers beat the A's. White Sox down the Astros 5-1. Rockies double up the Orioles 4-2. It was the Yankees over the Angels. Phillies take care of the Diamondbacks. And the Cardinals beat up the Dodgers a bit 13-8. Let's talk Badger football specifically. You ready? Is the quarterback ready?
21: We got to make sure we've got balance in what we're doing. Colton's got to be able to have balance as well. He's got to be able to let people around him do things. He's got to be able to be aggressive and do the things he needs to do. At the quarterback position in particular, it comes down to decision-making, right? I mean, it's knowing your strengths and playing to them. And so all game ones, I don't care who it is. It could be C.J. Carr on the other side. There's a lot of similarities in what you expect from a quarterback in game one.
0: There's Luke Fickell talking about his quarterback, and we're taking on the Irish in the opener coming up on Sunday night right here on HBY. Jackson Coivin is on the President's Cup team just 3 months after he left Auburn. U.S. captain Brant Snedeker also took Jacob Bridgman, who won at Riviera this year. He passed over Ryan Gerard, passed over Ben Griffin. Wow. International captain Jeff Ogilvie picking a pair of Canadians and Corey Connors and Nick Taylor, also taking Rio Hitsusani. President's Cup coming up September 24th and 27th, just down the highway at Medina in Chicago. Final note, the president of the SEC's executive committee, Tennessee Chancellor Donde Plowman, saying yesterday the league is not going to budge on its rule that NFL players cannot return to college. And even in the ACC yesterday, Dabo Swinney said, yeah, this is getting ugly.
22: Rarely am I at a loss for words, but Chapel, I'm at kind of a loss of words. I would just say it's kind of embarrassing. I mean, honestly, it's just embarrassing. That's where we are. And I don't blame the kids and people trying to take advantage of the system. I just think it's embarrassing where we are with college football.
0: And there's Dabo Swinney from Clemson, 6:47. Time to go golfing.
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0: classic, huh? 3 degrees. When will I see you again? Rolling out on Wednesday, the 2nd of September here, powered by Capital Credit Union. Dave Edwards with Landon Moore and Steve Balon. We had the big wave of thunderstorms come through here an hour and a half, 2 hours ago. There's a smaller, a little bit more gentle look at some rain coming through here, probably in the next 20 minutes to a half an hour. And then there's a little bit more back behind it, so I guess it's kind of hit and miss on if those stay together, maybe we'll have a little bit more rain for the next couple hours. I was noting, and I mentioned it earlier, Steve has some form of at least a chance of rain in our forecast almost every day here into early next week. So, yeah, we'll see about that coming up a little later on. We'll get into the history books here in a bit, check in on some of the entertainment news. And in ABC News, I know the death toll in Nepal is now well exceeding 1,000. There are still over 4,000 people they have not found. They're doing their best to try to find them as fast as they can, because if you're in some kind of an air pocket, you're running out. More on that coming up.
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3: Daybreak thunderstorms may slow down your morning drive, but will clear things out. It's going to be humid, but not as hot as yesterday, a high of 83. Tonight's low, 66, with spotty thunder and patchy fog after midnight. Tomorrow, Thursday, another First Alert weather day. Watch out for scattered strong thunderstorms with a high of 78. From the WBY First Alert Weather Center, I'm meteorologist Steve Balon.
0: 65 now with the clouds. It's a bit of an east breeze at about 7, maybe some more pending rain here in the next hour or two, though.
4: ABC Entertainment News.
5: Jonathan Bailey has exited the upcoming production of Sunday in the Park with George on London's West End. The announcement comes a month after his Wicked co-star Ariana Grande departed the production. In a statement on Instagram, Bailey said, "This brilliant introspective musical has been the real passion project for me, and I feel incredibly lucky to have shared in its journey with this team."
6: Yeah. Blueberry with the banana.
5: Some familiar faces are suiting up for season two of Heated Rivalry. Francois Arnault and Robbie GK, who play fan favorite couples Scott and Kip on the hockey romance series, are among the cast members returning alongside stars Connor Story and Hudson Williams. Season 2 will premiere in spring 2027 on HBO Max in the U.S.
7: It's a dirty business.
5: We have our first look at season 4 of Tulsa King. The crime drama led by Sylvester Stallone returns to Paramount Plus on October 16th. Michelle Franzen, ABC News.
8: September 2nd, 1945. World War II officially ends, 6 years and a day after the fighting began. That's when Japan formally surrenders to the Allies on board the USS Missouri in Tokyo Bay. President Harry Truman tells Americans,
9: "The evil done by the Japanese warlords can never be repaired or forgotten. But their power to destroy and kill has been taken from them."
8: 1944. A year before the war ends, future President George H.W. Bush, then a U.S. Navy pilot, sees combat in the Pacific. Bush is forced to bail out of his plane, hit by Japanese anti-aircraft fire during a bombing run. He is rescued by an American submarine a few hours later. 1864. During the American Civil War, Union General William T. Sherman's forces occupy Atlanta ahead of a devastating march to Savannah, Georgia. 1666. The Great Fire of London begins in a baker's shop in Pudding Lane near the Thames River. Its flames destroy thousands of homes in the medieval English city, but few lives. 1969. With the Vietnam War still raging, Ho Chi Minh, leader of Communist North Vietnam, dies at age 78. That happens nearly 25 years after Ho declares Vietnam's independence, and 5.5 years before the country is reunified under communist rule. and 1985. A joint U.S.-French expedition discovers the wreckage of the Titanic, more than 70 years after the luxury liner sinks in the North Atlantic. They find the ship more than 1,200 feet underwater, more than 560 miles off Newfoundland, Canada. Today in history, September 2nd. Camille Bohannon, the Associated Press.
0: I still remember the day that they divulged that they had found the Titanic. We were at a family reunion, and everyone just kind of stopped doing what they were doing. And we watched as they talked about the fact that they had found the Titanic. That was huge, huge news back then. All right, Wednesday's AM Fox Valley. I'm Dave Edwards. Morning. Let's see what else was going on. Terry Bradshaw is 78 today. You know, I think Terry's okay. But I think the boat sailed a long time ago for him doing the highlights. I mean, come on, move on. Mark Harmon is 75. Keanu Reeves is 62. Think Keanu did Bill and Ted's Excellent Adventure, the Matrix movies, and then segued into all these Matrix, well, from the Matrix to John Wick, where everyone's shooting at each other the entire movie. And Selma Hayek is 60 today.
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1: From ABC News, I'm Sherry Preston. With oil prices up again this morning, the U.S. fires another round of airstrikes on Iran. Here's ABC Chief White House Correspondent Mary Bruce.
2: For the second time in 3 days, the U.S. launching fresh strikes, accusing Iran of trying to lay mines in the Strait of Hormuz. The Pentagon also targeting Iran's radar systems. Iran firing missiles and drones at U.S. allies, including Jordan, Kuwait, and Bahrain. Iran also accusing the U.S. of hitting civilian areas, including a wedding. Iranian state media posting video which they say shows the aftermath of the attack.
1: Only last week, the White House said it would be shifting from military to economic pressure against Iran. And just yesterday, Russian leader Vladimir Putin met with Iran's president in a show of support. The death toll in the flooding and mudslides in Nepal and China now topping 1,100, with nearly 4,000 still missing. Rescuers are trying to reach them, says ABC's Britt Clinett in Kathmandu.
3: Crews searching for more than 600 hydropower workers who may still be trapped deep inside mud-filled tunnels holed up in air pockets. Rescuers using thermal drones to get a closer look. So far, no signs of life.
1: Some tourists previously reported missing have now been in contact with officials. The Texas Gulf Coast getting slammed by Eduardo overnight.
4: Tropical storm Edward making landfall along the Texas-Louisiana border, packing winds topping 60 miles per hour, unleashing rounds of heavy rain. Up to 12 inches expected, triggering flood warnings along the coast.
1: ABC Sophie Flay, the storm moving up through east central Texas throughout the day today. The jury in the Lindsay Clancy murder trial will be back at it soon, deliberating the fate of the Massachusetts mom who admits she killed her three children but says she did it while in the grips of postpartum psychosis. Prosecutors argue she knew what she was doing at the time. You're listening to ABC News.
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1: Golfer Tiger Woods is expected to change his not guilty plea on DUI charges after a crash earlier this year in Florida. Court documents indicate he will change his plea, but there's no word on what the change will be. Tiger Woods arrested after his Land Rover clipped a truck and rolled onto its side. A Utah judge now says there is enough evidence to put Tyler Robinson on trial for the murder of conservative activist Charlie Kirk. Kirk was shot and killed in front of a crowd of thousands at a Utah Valley University rally last fall. After a 2-day meeting of G20 countries in Asheville, North Carolina, Treasury Secretary Scott Bessent said the United States and Canada are having meaningful discussions on trade, despite loud protests from President Trump at a proclamation renaming Lake Ontario. Bessent says,
6: we discussed AI. We discussed global imbalances where the Canadians have been very strong. And we discussed how do we put the trade situation back together? And I think that's going to have to be done at the leaders level.
1: Bessent said the U.S. has also been having quiet conversations with China about trade and artificial intelligence. Speaking of AI, how do you feel about it in your mouth?
7: James Dyson, the inventor of next-generation hair dryers, vacuum cleaners, and air purifiers, has come up with an AI-powered electric toothbrush that shoots water into the gaps between your teeth while you brush, essentially flossing them. The 79-year-old Dyson is asking $499 for the device.
1: That's Jim Ryan. I'm Sherry Preston, ABC News.
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9: Good morning. It's a cloudy 65 degrees at 7:05. I'm Landon Moore. Strong thunderstorms this morning have left several Fox Valley residents without power. We Energies is reporting roughly 60 outages in the Fox Cities at this time. Wisconsin Public Service's outage map shows more than a dozen outages in the Oshkosh area. Both companies expect to have power restored in most areas by noon today. Menasha's mayor orders all Flock license plate reader cameras in the city to be covered by bags. In issuing the order, Mayor Austin Hammond says, quote, "There's great and genuine concerns that exist regarding privacy and how the data is accessed and shared," end quote. Menasha police have issued their own statement, saying that the department had installed its own safeguards regarding the access of Flock camera data earlier this year, following alleged misuse by one of its officers. Mayor Hammond says he'll recommend that the contract with Flock be terminated at one of September's Common Council meetings. The city of Menasha has spent nearly $4 million on tornado debris removal. The Common Council approves another $1.73 million this week for private contractors hired to haul away items from the curb since July 27th. Public Works Director James Merton hopes those bills will begin to decrease this month.
10: I can say that it's going to wind down significantly at the end of this week. At the rate that we're going, where it's going to, you won't be seeing the big dollars that you're seeing here today, you know, going forward.
9: Last month, the Menasha Council approved an initial $1.95 million in emergency spending for tornado cleanup costs. Menasha police are looking for the owner of a shadow box found at a storage facility. The display case includes a number of law enforcement-related items, along with several photos. The shadow box was included in property found at the Minimax storage facility on Bud Drive. Anyone with information on the owner should contact Menasha police. You can find photos of the shadow box and the items on our website, whby.com. The Waupaca County District Attorney opposes a new trial for a Nina man found guilty of killing 4 siblings in a drunk driving crash. Scott Farmer is appealing his conviction on 4 counts of homicide by intoxicated use of a vehicle. Farmer was driving the wrong way along U.S. Highway 10 near Waiouega in December of 2023, hitting a vehicle head-on. 4 members of the Gonzalez family were killed. Farmer claims he received ineffective legal representation before accepting a plea deal. The district attorney's office argues Farmer's attorney did not fail to provide proper representation. Farmer continues to serve a 37-year prison sentence. Coming up after the break, a look at how some scammers are getting away with their work. WHB1 News is brought to you by Dunnell Ready.
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9: You may be surprised to find out that the tools many scammers use to run their criminal networks are entirely legal. Wisconsin Better Business Bureau spokesperson Lisa Schiller says most of the tech is the same as legitimate sales businesses use.
13: Like voice over internet protocol or VoIP, they use legitimate phone numbers, robocallers, website templates, artificial intelligence now.
9: Schiller says laws are in place to prevent spam calls, but that they need to be expanded to include tech like text messages. She reminds everyone to report any scams to the BBB or Wisconsin Consumer Protection so experts can keep track of how scams are evolving. A Green Bay woman accused of taking part in a scam targeting area credit union customers says she is not guilty. Shalia Hernandez enters the plea in Brown County Court to charges of being party to money laundering, fraud against a financial institution, and bail jumping. Hernandez is one of 20 people accused of posing as a fraud detection team and getting members of several area credit unions to give up their account information. The scam reportedly netted more than $220,000. No trial date is set. And drivers will have to deal with overnight lane closures along a stretch of Interstate 41 in Outagamie and Winnebago counties the next couple of evenings. Crews will be making pavement repairs on both sides of I-41 between State Highway 96 and County Highway II from 7:30 p.m. to 5 a.m. tonight and Thursday night. Coming up at 7:31, the latest on matters surrounding duplicate absentee ballots in Green Bay. I'm Landon Moore, WHBY News.
14: So, Landon, another flock bites the dust, huh?
9: That's right. So, yes, in Menasha, Mayor Austin Hammond ordering that all cameras be covered but with bags.
14: Oh, wow. Yeah. Flock has shown they can be valuable. I mean, if you're trying to retrieve a stolen vehicle or someone's been abducted or something.
9: Right.
14: But the invasion of privacy issue is the biggest thing here, isn't it?
9: Correct. And that actually all started in Menasha with a former officer convicted of spying on his ex-girlfriend and using the system.
14: It sounds like the Nina also might be the next one up here.
9: Yeah.
14: Because there's already talk of canceling that relationship, too.
9: Yep.
14: So here we go. 710 WHBY. And the weather already a bit turbulent earlier this morning. We may see some more yet here.
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16: It's a First Alert weather day. Heavy storms possible for the morning drive, then clearing skies. Humid, but not as hot as yesterday, a high of 83. Tonight, spotty thunder, patchy fog late, a low of 66. Tomorrow, Thursday, another First Alert weather day. A few strong storms are possible. Humid with a high of 78. From the WBY First Alert Weather Center, I'm meteorologist Steve Balon.
14: 65 and cloudy in the Fox Cities with the southeast. Looks like a about 4 or 5 miles an hour, not big. Green Bay 65 at 68 in Oshkosh. Now, we're still keeping an eye on a system that's coming across the state. It isn't going to pack anywhere near the punch we saw here a couple of hours ago, but could still bring a little bit more rain and possibly a little bit of thunderstorm activity, but just not a real wicked kind. Like the winds were just howling. We had super big lightning going on this morning. And downpours, torrential downpours at times. All right, 712, I'm Dave Edwards, and we'll take a look at the markets here shortly. And the Brewers-Cubs series now tied at one apiece.
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18: This is the Bloomberg Real Estate Report. I'm Denise Pellegrini. If you're looking for an affordable way to get a toehold in the property market, especially in the Sun Belt, but also in Los Angeles, you might try buying a manufactured home. Realtor.com says mobile home prices have dropped almost 6% in the last year to about $141,000, way, way cheaper than the $410,000 for a regular home. And mobile homes could mean a monthly mortgage payment of about $680. And the price of a manufactured home could drop even more from here. Now that Congress has passed the 21st Century Road to Housing Act, calls for a removal of the law requiring manufactured homes are built on chassis, even though they sometimes never

0: Travel company Much Better Adventure says Skillcation bookings are up 68% in the last 3 years. Mastering a new sport or hobby and connecting with like-minded people enjoying the same pastime. Tom Busby, Bloomberg Radio.
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2: We certainly have a mix here this morning. The NASDAQ is down about 30, but the Dow is actually up 148, and the S&P 500's up 6. And oil, which has been kind of zooming up this week, is starting to settle back down. It's down $1.15 today at $89.07. A number we'll certainly keep an eye on because so much of it plays into what's going on in the Strait of Hormuz. We'll have an update on that coming up shortly as well. It's almost 7:16. There you go. That 17-3 game is out of our memory banks now. Let's talk about that next.
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0: One night after being throttled by the Cubs 17-3, Brewers bounce back with a 9-4 victory in Game 2 of their four-game series at Wrigley Field. I'm Bill Scott with Sports. Christian Yelich and Joey Ortiz homered for the crew, who fell behind early but came charging back for the win.
6: Just the resiliency to go through yesterday the way we did here, all they've been going through during the season here. I mean, we've got a murderous travel schedule, and we had a bunch of guys, you know, have to pitch for us in the pen. But just the resiliency to come back and put together at bats. And obviously you think about Yelly, he hits a ball 105 up the middle, it gets caught. They're playing great defense. Seems like everything is against us. I got to ask a question last night. Do you think your guys can bounce back? I think they answered it for you.
0: Mets manager Pat Murphy, six Brewer pitchers held the Cubs to six hits in the win. Game 3 of that four-game series on tap at Wrigley tonight. The Packers return to the practice field Tuesday, minus running back Josh Jacobs, who is on the commissioner's exempt list. Facing a pair of misdemeanor charges, the Packers are not sure when Jacobs will be able to return, but Matt LaFleur and company voicing their support.
7: I don't want to get too far into it, but I think we all have seen this guy. I mean, I got a lot of love and care and respect for how he is as a person, who he is as a teammate. Obviously, a very unfortunate situation, but one that we have to deal with.
0: Packers hoping to have tight end Tucker Kraft signed to a new contract extension before the start of the season, but Kraft reiterated yesterday there will be no holdout on his end.
8: I will be on the field to play for the Green Bay Packers, regardless of any contract situation, because I love this team. And you can't replicate this locker room anywhere else in the NFL.
0: As far as any snap counts for Kraft?
8: That's for the birds. If we're out there trying to win a game, I'm going to be on the field to help the team win the game. If I can get a break or two, it'll probably help me out. But I can't tell you how many reps I'm going to get in the first game, because just it's such a long season, but I want to play.
0: Midwest League last night, Wisconsin 4, Beloit 2. Bill Scott, Wisconsin Radio Network.
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0: 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We'll get it done as well. 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
1: They've got this feature called Magic Capture. 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
3: Well, I got that going for us. All right. 7:21. It's a Wednesday AM Fox Valley. Dave Edwards with Landon Moore. Steve Balon coming along in 16, 17 minutes. It was earlier this morning. I'm just sitting there getting ready for the show, and I could really sense that something was awry. And it was the wind. It was starting to really blow ahead of this thunderstorm that started moving in. And then it started pouring, and you got the thunder and lightning and heavy winds. It did knock out the power for some in and around Oshkosh, Grand Chute, a few select areas. And I know they're working on getting them back up if they haven't already. But that's kind of the most wicked we'll see here, it looks like, this morning. There's still a little bit of rain coming. And from what I can tell from it, it looks like it's having a tough time sticking together. Still has a little bit of potency to it. Yeah, if you look off toward the west, even slightly northwest of here, you'll see what I'm talking about. But Steve's guidance on what's left today, but also the fact that tomorrow is a first alert weather day, because we may see more. And then tomorrow night into Friday, it looks like there could be another round. So we're not out of this yet. I did notice that yesterday it was resolved that our two candidates to become the next governor of the state of Wisconsin are going to debate. And let's face it, since the debate is on October 21st, there's a good chance that's going to be the one and only. David Crowley, Tom Tiffany, the two camps kind of agreeing that they will debate October 21st. Our friends down at WISN-TV in Milwaukee will be hosting that. Because of the fact it's only 2 weeks away from the election, you have to figure that's probably likely going to be the only one. So we will do our best here, too. It kind of depends on where we're at with baseball, et cetera, during that time and some of the other things going on. We'll see what we can do about either carrying that live, tape delayed, highlights the next morning. We'll have it one way, shape, or form. I mentioned this a bit ago. With the round of strikes against Iran, we're kind of going and doing the back and forth again. Yesterday was a tough day for the markets and for the oil market.
4: The war in Iran escalating. CENTCOM releasing videos of intense U.S. airstrikes, which they say they've completed on Islamic Revolutionary Guard targets, including air defense and communication sites, radar systems, maritime assets, and facilities and mine-laying capabilities. Iran claims the U.S. is striking civilian areas, including a wedding. Video posted by Iranian state media claims to show the aftermath of U.S. military attacks on a wedding ceremony in Kohistak, Sirik County. The Pentagon responding, "We're aware of the reports. The U.S. military never targets civilians." On social media, the president confirmed the new U.S. strikes near the Strait of Hormuz were retaliation to Iran's, quote, failed attempt at adding sea mines. And because of Iran's strikes on a U.S. military base in Jordan over the weekend.
3: Okay, and with that, we know, obviously, for a while there, we were starting to make inroads, getting our gas down to about 355, 350, maybe even the 340s. And then to jump back up when it looked like negotiations were toast. So will this push for a new round of negotiations? I don't know, because Iran is just so defiant on wanting to do anything with us right now. But it certainly is keeping the gas price up there.
5: There's going to be day-to-day volatility here. But when you take a step back and look at the broader position the United States is in, as the world's leading producer and exporter of oil and gas, and the steps the administration is taking for both the medium and long term to expand America's refining capacity and address some of these other supply issues, again, the United States remains in a very strong position.
6: What that means by medium and long-term goals, we'll have to see. Obviously, that's something that the White House will continue to be asked about, and of course, President Trump as well. But it is something that he's going to have to continue to answer questions on, especially as we go into the midterm elections, when Americans obviously have prices on the mind, specifically gas prices in the economy.
3: Well, the president yesterday said he's not necessarily using these latest strikes to push for more negotiations. He really wants the Iranian people to rise up against the government, but that has been a very difficult situation because so many of them are just, they don't even put them in jail anymore. They just gun them down. So that can be a pretty good persuader to keep the peace in a sense. All right. 7:25 at WHBY. We do have time for one more quick thing. And there's a whistleblower that warned Congress yesterday that rushing this Postal Service effort to impose new federal requirements on mail-in balloting could really be a mess.
7: Everybody should vote early. Certainly vote in person, vote with a drop box. If you're going to vote by mail using the U.S. Postal Service, certainly vote early, and all of our votes should be able to be counted. Vote by mail is something that tens of millions of people do without incident, and it's not something that ought to be targeted. It's part of an overall system in our elections that ought to make sure that every eligible voter, only eligible voters, but every eligible voter gets to cast a ballot.
3: I think that's the thing right there. It's the 30% of us do this. 30% of Americans vote by mail. So if you start making it much more difficult to get that done, or just put any kind of roadblock in the way, you're asking for trouble, because you're going to disenfranchise people that are legitimately allowed to vote. Now, this system, it's been blocked temporarily by a federal judge, and we'll see where it goes here in the next days or few. But there's very little chance, with the elections coming up in less than, well, right around 2 months, that you'd be able to implement this, because in a lot of cases, those mail-in ballots have to go out pretty quick.
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9: Daybreak thunderstorms may slow down your morning drive, but will clear things out. It's going to be humid, but not as hot as yesterday, a high of 83. Tonight's low, 66, with spotty thunder and patchy fog after midnight. Tomorrow, Thursday, another First Alert weather day. Watch out for scattered strong thunderstorms with a high of 78. From the WBY First Alert Weather Center, I'm meteorologist Steve Baylor.
3: I remember when we mentioned that, I think it was yesterday and the day before, just watch out because there are multiple chances for thunderstorms this week. Well, we already had one, and apparently there are a few more yet to go here. 65 clouds, and that rain that I mentioned may be marching in here. Yeah, it's still kind of holding together enough that we could see some showers and maybe a quick thunder shower with it. Boy, there was some weird, wicked lightning this morning. I saw one strip that was, I wish I'd gotten that on photo or video. Crazy.
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10: I'm Jonathan Krause. Coming up at 4 o'clock, Terry Kavarik and I will have the latest in WHBY news. First Alert meteorologist David Ernst says we have more chances for storms the rest of the week. Zach Morris previews game 3 of the 4-game Brewers series in Chicago, and we'll tee it up with Travis from X-Golf Appleton.
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0: It's Earth, Wind, and Fire, one of the great songs by that group, September, Wednesdays AM Fox Valley here at the Myron Construction Studio. We did take care of sunrise at 6:17 this morning, about an hour after we got that first wave of thunderstorms. 7:28 will be the set tonight, so that's, what, a little over 13 hours now of daylight? You may have caught me mention this, and we'll get to some of the Packer news, too, with Micah Parsons maybe eligible to start practicing a little earlier than we thought, and more on the Josh Jacobs situation. Stan Kroenke is the Rams owner, and he owns the Colorado Avalanche hockey team and a lot of other teams, Major League Soccer. He is going to purchase the LA Angels, or a big stake, at a record $4 billion. Wow.
1: ABC News, I'm Sherry Preston. Oil prices bouncing around a bit this morning, but Brent crude is still trading at more than $93 a barrel after the latest back-and-forth attacks in the Middle East between Iran and the United States. Search teams are trying to find any more survivors after the deadly flash flooding in Nepal. ABC's Britt Clenett is in the capital of Kathmandu.
2: An urgent search for the workers trapped in tunnels. They're using thermal drones to get a closer look. Still no sign of life yet, while families of those 75 Americans desperate for answers.
1: About 4,000 people are missing. The death toll has now risen past 1,100. Back to deliberations this morning for the jury in the Massachusetts murder trial of Lindsay Clancy. She says she was suffering from postpartum psychosis when she killed her three young children. The jury saying they're deadlocked. Golfer Tiger Woods has just arrived at a Florida courthouse where he's expected to change his not guilty plea in a DUI case. Earlier this year, he got into an accident where his SUV flipped on its side. This is ABC News.
3: A century of covering the Fox City's biggest stories. Now, the latest from the Omni Glass and Paint News Center.
4: Good morning. It's a cloudy 65 degrees at 7:31. I'm Landon Moore. Strong thunderstorms this morning have left several Fox Valley residents without power. We Energies is reporting roughly 60 outages in the Fox Cities at this time. Wisconsin Public Service's outage map shows more than a dozen outages in the Oshkosh area. Both companies expect to have power restored in most areas by noon today. A former employee of the Winnet County Community School District claims she was fired for criticizing the school board in public. In a Facebook post, Kimberly Zeller says she spoke out against board members at the June 1st meeting and was notified that she had lost her support position last week.
5: Winnet County cannot be a community where teachers, administrators, support staff, parents, and citizens are afraid to speak because they fear retaliation. Whatever your politics are, that should concern you. You don't have to agree with me. You don't have to like what I say. You don't even have to believe the same things I believe. But public schools belong to the public. And the people entrusted with governing them must be willing to hear questions, including difficult ones, without fearing what will happen to them for asking.
4: Siller's dismissal comes as the Winnet County School Board has placed Administrator Peggy Larson on leave pending an internal investigation, and two board members are targeted for a recall this fall. Calumet County could become the home of two new power plants. Invenergy has submitted plans with the state to construct a pair of natural gas-fired power plants in the Forest Junction area. One would be located along State Highway 32 at County Road K. The other would be south of U.S. Highway 10 at Harvester Road. The plants would produce up to 2 gigawatts of electricity, enough to power up to 2 million homes. That would make them the second largest gas-powered plants in the state. We Energies hopes to begin construction by the end of 2027 and expects to have the facilities online by the end of 2031. No one is hurt in an Oshkosh house fire. Crews were called to the home in the 500 block of High Avenue around 10:45 Monday morning to find flames coming from the building. Four people were displaced. The cause of the fire is under investigation. One person is seriously injured in a Green Bay shooting incident. Officers were called to the 1000 block of North Irwin Avenue around noon on Wednesday to find a victim with gunshot wounds. Witnesses reported seeing two suspects flee the scene in a vehicle. Anyone with information on the incident should contact Green Bay Police. Coming up after the break, the latest on matters surrounding duplicate absentee ballots in Green Bay. WHBY News Time is 7:34.
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4: The Wisconsin Elections Commission is satisfied with the results of an investigation into the issuance of duplicate absentee ballots in two election cycles in the city of Green Bay. Hundreds of voters in both the spring general election and last month's partisan primary were sent two ballots by then City Clerk Celestine Jeffries. Commission Attorney Angela O'Brien Sharp says it appears the city has taken steps to ensure that doesn't happen again.
10: It appears that the intent there is to reduce the circumstances in which someone makes a mistake by getting a second person involved to confirm that the reprinting is necessary and that no duplicates are being created.
4: Jeffries was placed on leave during the WEC investigation and eventually resigned. Commission member Ann Jacobs is confident the issue has been addressed.
11: I think our investigation part of this is concluded. I agree with Attorney Sharp that we learned what happened. They've put new processes in place, which I think was our concern about it happening the second time.
4: The WEC could still recommend action be taken against Jeffries or the city of Green Bay. And the city of Sturgeon Bay will use federal grants to improve property along the shipping channel. The $1.3 million will be used to clean up a site adjacent to the Sturgeon Bay Yacht Club for public access. The project would include building a new boat launch, repairing dock walls, and dredging the channel. The city of Sturgeon Bay will provide another $1 million to the project. Coming up at 8:05, the latest on the race for Winnebago County Sheriff. I'm Landon Moore, WHBY News.
0: The weather gods were angry during your newscast.
4: Yeah, that's quite the rumble thunder.
0: Yeah, all of a sudden just brum, brum, brum, brum. It's like, whoa, geez. All right, well, we'll talk more about that with Steve Balon coming up here in a few seconds.
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0: Maybe not quite out of the thunderstorm woods here, so to speak. Steve Balon is here. Hi, Steve.
13: The thunderstorm woods. Yes. Where's the thunderstorm woods?
0: I have no idea. They're probably back behind us here somewhere. Because I heard, you probably didn't catch it, but boy, we had a big clap of thunder here just about 4 or 5 minutes ago.
13: Well, considering how much lightning we saw from our sky cameras, that doesn't surprise me even in the slightest.
0: Did you catch some of that this morning at about 3 o'clock or so? Holy cow, that was something.
13: Yeah, and the storm that came through the valley just a little bit after that produced some high winds. We had some trees taken down across the area. It sounds like there's a whole bunch in around Greenville and along Highway 10 into Calumet County. And power is starting to come back in around Winnebago and Outagamie counties. At times, over the past couple hours, as much as 6,000 people in each of those counties were in the dark this morning. But right now, First Alert Viper Max shows some non-severe thunderstorms that are just about to push back into the Appleton area. If you go west of Grand Chute and on the way to Hortonville, you'll hit some heavy rain and there's a few flashes of lightning. This activity should slide out of the area between now and mid-morning, but the severe weather that we had around sunrise, that's long gone, and it is weakened over towards northern lower Michigan. We will clear out, and the afternoon should be quiet. It's going to be humid, but it won't be as hot as it was yesterday. And other than a spotty thunderstorm tonight, I think we're in okay shape. But tomorrow, your Thursday, is now a First Alert weather day. We have on the mind the possibility of some strong thunderstorms. I would say Green Bay and Southwest is where they're most likely. hail, high winds, heavy rainfall, and I think they'll come in rounds. We might see a round during the midday and early afternoon, and then a break, and then some more storms Thursday night. And it's important for all of us to stay weather ready and pay very close attention to what's going on. You want to stay with WHBY and WBAY on air and online to get you through the next couple days and use our free WBAY First Alert Weather app. All right, so here's the forecast in the First Alert Weather Center. Today, that First Alert Weather Day is concluding. Storms ending, then clearing. We'll see some afternoon sun. Humid, not as hot. A high of 83 with a west wind developing. A variable sky tonight with some spotty showers and storms. Nothing severe tonight, though. Patchy fog after midnight, a low of 66. Calm air. Tomorrow, a brand new First Alert Weather Day. Partly sunny, scattered strong thunderstorms. Humidity continues with a high of 78. And it stays sticky on the extended forecast all the way into the first half of next week. So if you want some dry, crisp fall air, I'm sorry, I don't have good news for you. We will see highs in the upper 70s Friday, Saturday, Sunday, Labor Day, Tuesday, all the way through. And during that stretch, a mix of sun and clouds, a muggy stretch with some times of showers and thunderstorms. Trying to pinpoint exactly when these showers and storms are going to be is a bit of a fool's errand, because we're in one of those weather patterns where we kind of are waiting for these disturbances, something near the jet stream, to kind of swing on by, and timing those can be really difficult. But I would say, if I was a betting man, you're more likely to find those clusters of showers and storms in afternoon and evening hours, or potentially during the overnight.
14: Okay, because you've used up all your lightning bolts. They're on every day.
13: We're just trying to get our fix for lightning before you don't get any thunderstorms for like 5-6 months straight.
14: Yeah, and then all of a sudden we use them all up. Hey,
13: yes.
14: Does a tropical storm or depression like what we're seeing down in Texas, does it affect our weather at all?
13: No.
14: Not really?
13: No, it's not. Okay. But, you know, it's funny, you know, that system has been making its way kind of westward the past few days, while the thunderstorms have been going eastward. Mm-hmm. Everything is going around the big bubble of high pressure that's been just baking the mid-Mississippi Valley, the southeast, with like triple-digit heat. All this active weather, whether it's tropical or thunderstorm, it's all kind of going around the big high.
14: Oh, boy.
13: Yeah, it's that big dome of heat we had earlier this summer, and we're kind of on the fringes of it now. And as long as you're on the fringes of it, of what we call, meteorologists call a ring of fire weather pattern, you tend to have an unsettled pattern and occasionally some strong to severe thunderstorms.
14: Well, some of those places need the rain, but they don't need 12 inches all at once.
13: No. I will say, though, we did get some decent rain this morning. Yeah. Some of the heaviest storms last night did bring some folks an inch of rain. I suspect that if you look at your rain gauge, you probably didn't have quite that much, but I think in the valley a lot of folks picked up at least a half an inch, maybe 3/4 of an inch, with some totals exceeding a full inch.
14: Yeah, for a while there it just poured. Yeah. Okay, so on and off we go. Thank you, Steve. We'll talk soon.
13: Sounds good.
14: You got
13: All right,
14: it.
13: Later, buddy.
14: There you go. Steve's back tomorrow with our First Alert update, which every day now we're going to be probably talking about either we just got done with a thunderstorm or there may be one coming later in the day. All right, it's 7:42, markets and much more on the way.
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16: I'm Nicole Murray with Your Money Now. Energy Secretary Chris Wright told CNBC that more than 17 million barrels of oil transited the Strait of Hormuz by ship on Monday, which is a record since the Iran war began in February. Around 20 million barrels per day of oil and products passed through the strait before the war started. OpenAI said that its upcoming AI model, Astra, is its first to exceed its critical cybersecurity capability threshold. The company said Astra can find previously unknown security flaws and exploit them without step-by-step guidance from humans. OpenAI said it still plans to make Astra available soon. Dell Technologies shares moved 9% higher after the computer maker reported results and a forecast that easily cleared Wall Street expectations. Revenue came in higher than every estimate, growing about 58% year over year for the fiscal second quarter. The computer maker now sees AI server revenue tripling in the full fiscal year. Futures are mixed. That's your money now.
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14: Little bit of a mix still going on here. Dow's up 116. The Nasdaq's down 36. The S&P 500's up just a few right now. But we're still seeing oil down. In fact, for a while there, it was down about $1.10. Now it's down 60 cents at WHBY. More markets as we go. Another check here in about a half hour before the opening comes up. I'm noticing in Herling Clark Law Firm traffic, the Metro's in pretty good shape, but if you're coming, say, out of Menasha coming up on 10 toward 441, that's really backed up. And a couple of other small spots here on 441 here on the east side. Right before you're about ready to go over the Fox, it looks like it's kind of backing up there. So we got that either going for us or against us here this morning. Hey, have you ever had a glass of water, or at least maybe recently had a glass of water where you go, wow, that's really good water? Chances are pretty good it was Aquarius Home Services in Connecticut that provided that water. I have it at my house. And the kids, when they come over, everybody goes, I got to get some of that Connecticut water. 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
20: Here's the 0-2. Yelich sends it high and deep, way back right center. Goodbye, Christian Yelich! A go-ahead two-run home run in the sixth inning on an 0-2 pitch.
21: Brian Anderson with a call on Brewers TV as the crew capped off a four-run sixth inning with Christian Yelich's 10th home run of the season. I'm Bill Scott with sports. Brewers bounced back from Monday's 17-3 loss to beat the Cubs 9-4 last night. Manager Pat Murphy says he's proud of his team.
22: This team is built on stuff like that. You know what I mean? They don't give up. They have standards no matter what the score. They don't put their head down. And they realize today's really, really important. And if we're in striking distance, we're going to have good at-bats. And if that takes a little more energy, I think they're willing. And that's a little uncommon, I'm sure. You know, I'm just proud of our club that they did respond that way.
21: Joey Ortiz also homered in the win. University of Wisconsin has a news conference on tap later this morning to discuss a major development with the men's hockey team. There is speculation the announcement could include a return to outdoor hockey at Lambeau Field early in 2027. Last time the Badgers played at Lambeau, back in 2006, knocked off Ohio State 4-2. Another day of practice for the Packers today before they get the rest of the week off. Then it's full steam ahead next week, preparing for the September 13th season opener at Minnesota against the Vikings. Vikings. Packers tight end Tucker Kraft still without a contract extension. The Packers say they hope to have it taken care of before the opener. Kraft said there will be no holdout regardless. He's already been thinking about the opener.
1: Yeah, I have thought about it a lot. Thought about it since I was laying there with ice on my knee, leg propped up, sitting on my ass watching my team play on Sundays. So I put a lot into this, and I'm excited to bear the fruits of my labor, that's for sure.
21: Fifth-ranked Badger women's volleyball team home tonight. They'll take on 17th-ranked Florida. Bill Scott, Wisconsin Radio Network.
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23: Hi, I'm Gary Bileski, and the date is September 2nd. We start in 1666. The Great Fire of London began in a baker's shop on Pudding Lane, raging for 4 days and destroying much of the city. In 1789, the U.S. Congress established the Department of the Treasury. In 1944, future U.S. President George H.W. Bush was shot down by Japanese anti-aircraft fire while serving as a Navy pilot and was rescued safely. In 1945, Japan signed its unconditional surrender aboard the USS Missouri. And in 1969, the first automatic teller machine, also known as ATM, opened for business at Chemical Bank in Rockville Center, New York. To hear this feature again, or for more information, please go to WHBY.com. 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
25: Pitch to Yelich. Drive into right. It is back. Way back, gone for Yelich. The Brewers take the lead at Wrigley.
14: Oh, yeah, baby. You know, Christian Yelich, ever since he was kind of called on the carpet for not getting it done, he's been getting it done. Way to go, Christian. All right. And I wore my Christian Yelich jersey to the game back on Friday night. I think he went 3 for 4. So, hey, we got some things going here. I'm Dave Edwards. The Brewers winning over the Cubs, and you can just kind of scrub and flush that 17-3 game away. 9-4 the final. Go back at it tonight and again tomorrow night. Right here on WHBY. I thought I'd use this time. We have about 3 or 4 minutes. Let's hone in on a couple of things with the Packers as we get set for the Vikings on the 13th. Yep, that's the opener. It's not that far away now. And we got news yesterday because of a new rule that the NFL has this year. You can open up a 21-day practice window for players that are on the PUP list after just 2 games. So that is conceivable that, yes, Micah has to sit out the first 4 games, but it's possible maybe by the 5th he might be ready. I mean, we'll see. I mean, it's still a stretch, but we'll see. Let's talk about Marshawn Lloyd, who's real. Let's face it, with all the injuries, he's never really had a big load. Can he handle it?
26: That's to be determined. I couldn't tell you right now. So we'll see how he's feeling. And he's had a really steady camp. I thought he did an outstanding job. Obviously, his availability has been critical. And, we'll see how it goes.
14: Yeah, and then there's the Josh Jacobs situation, which we all know about with the the two misdemeanors. And Matt's still backing him, although he's not real sure where we're going here yet.
26: I don't want to get too far into it, but I think we all have seen this guy. I mean, I got a lot of love and care and respect for how he is as a person, who he is as a teammate. Obviously, a very unfortunate situation, but one that we have to deal with.
14: Yeah, and you still have to feel with him being on the commissioner's exempt list that something is coming soon. We just don't know exactly how long a suspension it might be. Let's talk about the tight end room, which is, well, let's face it, a couple of the guys in there don't even know their teammates yet.
26: It's going to be a process to get them up to speed, and then we'll see how much they can handle and where it goes from there. But, yeah, definitely feel much, much better about the depth in that room. And I think we got a guy on the practice squad that I think has shown the ability to go in there and play as well with Dabney.
14: Yeah.
26: So
14: we'll see as far as like how much Tucker Kraft plays right out of the gates, if he does. And with the new guys and Jonnu Smith and some of the others, it's a different room now, isn't it? Yeah. And the offensive line, the chess pieces have been moving around quite a bit.
26: Yeah, I think that's to be determined. Obviously, we'd like those guys out there. It's been good in some senses in terms of being able to get guys a bunch of reps. Obviously, you'd like your starting five out there, and I'd say until it's proven, then, I mean, it could be anybody.
14: Okay, let's shift from the coach to the quarterback, and we saw Jordan Love calling the plays in the second half of the preseason game, the final preseason game. Now, he does like the ability. When he's at the line of scrimmage, if he needs to change anything, he can.
4: You know, my first or second year starting, I felt like, you know, in practice, there'd be situations where if Matt let me call 2 minute my own plays, I could do that for sure. Like, just my knowledge of the system and being able to call plays. But, you know, it is different when you want to call the right play. You want to call the perfect play. You want to obviously get a beat on what the defense is doing.
14: Can't help but think this is a monster year for Jordan. With development, with, hey, you've got enough time in the system now. You got a lot of weapons around you. This is the time to grab it. 7:56, weather's coming up.
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13: Daybreak thunderstorms may slow down your morning drive, but we'll clear things out. It's going to be humid, but not as hot as yesterday, a high of 83. Tonight's low, 66, with spotty thunder and patchy fog after midnight. Tomorrow, Thursday, another First Alert weather day. Watch out for scattered strong thunderstorms with a high of 78. From the WBY First Alert Weather Center, I'm meteorologist Steve Balog.
14: Yeah, a much more benign storm system coming through now. It's more of just thunder showers, where earlier this morning that storm was legit. I mean, it was flying around here. So we're getting a little bit more rain. Have some more back behind this for maybe about the next hour and a half. It's 7:57, and we are at, it looks like, still 65. There we go. I just want to dial up my numbers. 65 southeast. Nope, southwest at 2. Moved around a little bit. And we do have a dew point at 65, so it is still pretty humid.
7: You said you'd never buy your kid candy from the checkout aisle. Or forget extra diapers. And never give in to a meltdown. You'd never lick your thumb to clean their face. Never let them have too much screen time. 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You say you'd never let them out in public without their hair brushed. Never, ever become a minivan mom. And you'd never give them your phone for a quiet dinner.
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25: Fly ball left center. Crow Armstrong back onto the warning track. Running out of room. It's gone. Taking a ride on the Wrigley Express. Joey Ortiz hits a two-run home run. His eighth home run of the year. And the Brewers add two more.
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0: Didn't want to slow the mojo on that musical intro there. 7:59 in WHBY, the high school, mascot bracket challenge. We're down to our final eight. Winneconne against Kaukauna, Shiocton versus Reidsville, New London versus Little Chute, and Appleton East taking on Menasha. And now you can vote. I think we're almost down to the final round here, the final two rounds. And the chance to win $5,000 for your school. It's mascot against mascot. 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And again, you can vote as we speak at WHBY.com. There you go.
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2: From ABC News, I'm Sherry Preston. The USS Abraham Lincoln has now docked at a port in eastern Thailand following its grueling deployment in the Middle East. The aircraft carrier was at sea for a new record, more than 250 days straight, thanks to the war that began between the U.S. and Iran. There were more strikes on Iran overnight as Pentagon officials accused the country of trying to lay mines in the Strait of Hormuz. It's a change, says ABC Chief White House Correspondent Mary Bruce.
3: Just last week, the administration signaled it was shifting strategy away from military firepower to economic warfare. As part of that economic pressure, Treasury Secretary Scott Bessent threatened to punish countries who do business with Iran. But a defiant Vladimir Putin meeting with Iran's president in a striking show of support.
2: In Nepal, 75 Americans are among the nearly 4,000 still missing 1 week after catastrophic flooding. ABC's Britt Clennett with more.
4: I'm outside a hospital in Kathmandu, and there's a quiet, somber mood here as family members, they are giving their DNA samples to identify their loved ones, including relatives of the 75 Americans still unaccounted for.
2: It never did reach hurricane strength. Instead, Edward lumbered ashore on the Texas Gulf Coast overnight as a tropical storm, now raining at a rate of 2 to 4 inches an hour. The largest in the nation public school system, New York City, saying no to AI in elementary and middle schools.
5: New York City Public Schools is banning the use of generative artificial intelligence for students from kindergarten through the eighth grade during the 2026 through 2027 school year. Mayor Zoran Mamdani says officials will use the coming year to study the technology's impact. The American Federation of Teachers says children are drowning in technology and has called for an end to student-facing artificial intelligence in elementary schools.
2: ABC's Dave Packer. Tiger Woods changing his not guilty plea in a recent DUI arrest to guilty. 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
2: In Ohio, the family of a 20-year-old Haitian immigrant and college freshman named Pierre Damas Bell say it took his own life after being arrested by ICE.
8: A local pastor read a statement from Bell's father.
9: After my son was outfitted with the ankle monitor, he felt like he was treated like an animal. He's a soccer player, and he felt embarrassed and humiliated.
8: Bell came to the U.S. in 2024 to join his parents who'd fled Haiti. He was an honor student studying neuroscience and planning to go on to medical school.
2: ABC's Hannah Batah. Man, animal, and can have so many behave badly sometimes. Take, for example, in Alaska, where Jaden Nakora says he was out hunting when a bear came charging right at him.
10: I was chewing on my face, and I could hear, like, the bones snapping in my nose. And I started seeing stars, and I was just waiting. Like, I was like, how's it going to be to just, like, step over the line, you know, from being, like, alive to being in heaven?
2: He survived, though, and calls it a miracle. Lynette Bellin also lucky to be alive, she says, after her encounter with an otter.
11: Lynette Bellin says the reality of what happened to her is just sinking in.
12: I've been swimming in Lake Tahoe for like 25 years, This has never happened. Like,
11: the water safety and self-rescue trainer says even she never saw this coming. She was going for her usual swim along Lake Tahoe's east shore when something latched onto her leg and pulled her underwater.
13: That was the otter. She says she needed 38 stitches, 22 on one foot alone. Sherry Preston, ABC News.
14: Shh, here she comes.
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18: Good morning. With scattered rain showers, it's 66 degrees at 8:05. I'm Landon Moore. Strong thunderstorms this morning have left several Fox Valley residents without power. We Energies is reporting roughly 60 outages in the Fox Cities at this time. Wisconsin Public Service's outage map shows more than a dozen outages in the Oshkosh area. Both companies expect to have power restored in most areas by noon today. Manassas mayor orders all Flock license plate reader cameras in the city to be covered by bags. In issuing the order, Mayor Austin Hammond says, quote, "There's great and genuine concerns that exist regarding privacy and how the data is accessed and shared," end quote. Manassas police have issued their own statement saying that the department has installed or had installed its own safeguards regarding the access of Flock camera data earlier this year following alleged misuse by one of its officers. Mayor Hammond says he'll recommend that the contract with Flock be terminated at one of September's Common Council meetings. The cost of municipal cleanup in Menasha is approaching $4 million. The Common Council approves another $1.73 million of emergency spending for the removal of storm debris this week. Public Works Director James Burton expects those costs to start dropping after this week.
19: The 28th was the last date to have any building storm debris materials out in the terraces. Obviously, this week they'll be going through and finishing up any debris pickup in that regard. The only other thing that we have out and about would be the vegetative debris removal, and that is winding down pretty quickly, but we're also cognizant that there are still a lot of tree debris to be removed, so it's a little bit hard to predict.
18: Last month, the Menasha Council approved an initial $1.95 million in emergency spending for tornado cleanup costs. Homeowners affected by the July 27th tornado can now get help from Greater Fox City's Area Habitat for Humanity. The nonprofit is launching Tornado Rock the Block 100, which will have contractors making exterior repairs to 100 homes over the next 100 days. Menasha Mayor Austin Hammond says the effort will make a big difference.
20: In 100 days, 100 families throughout our community's lives are going to be positively impacted because of Habitat for Humanity and because of those that are willing to so generously give to make sure that our communities taken care of. 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
18: Homeowners who are uninsured or underinsured are eligible for Tornado Rock the Block 100. A link to apply can be found on our website, whby.com. Coming up after the break, the latest on the race for Winnebago County Sheriff. WHBY News Time is 8:07.
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18: The independent candidate for Winnebago County Sheriff drops out of the race. Danielle Felesnik says ending her campaign will not end her advocacy.
0: I'm stepping aside not because I've been beaten, but because I chose to. I refuse to split the progressive vote. I'm endorsing Jason Ripple for sheriff because right now he represents the clearest path to keeping this seat accountable.
18: Felesnik was running for sheriff despite having no law enforcement experience. A Wautoma woman accused of killing her boyfriend says she is not guilty. Crystal Masiaga is charged in Washera County Court with first-degree intentional homicide. Masiaga allegedly shot the man to death in a Town of Marion home on July 9th. No trial date is set. And early goose hunting season is open in Wisconsin. Department of Natural Resources ecologist Taylor Finger says hunters can bag up to 5 Canada geese a day for the next couple of weeks.
12: We have a higher bag limit during this 2-week stretch because that allows us to effectively try to manage our own local population at a certain level. It's one of the growing issues that we have here in the state of Wisconsin, and that geese have effectively learned where to go not to get shot.
18: Finger adds that Canada geese populations in the state have stabilized following an estimated 8% drop last year. Coming up at 8:31, a look at how some scammers are getting away with their work. I'm Landon Moore, WHB1 News.
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25: It's a First Alert weather day. Heavy storms possible for the morning drive, then clearing skies. Humid, but not as hot as yesterday, a high of 83. Tonight, spotty thunder, patchy fog late, a low of 66. Tomorrow, Thursday, another First Alert weather day. A few strong storms are possible. Humid with a high of 78. From the WBY First Alert Weather Center, I'm meteorologist Steve Balon.
22: We've had some showers roll through here in the last half hour or so, but most of them kind of missing us a little bit to the north. There is another little wave back behind that may still bring us a little rain up until maybe 9:30 or so, and then we'll see about that. After that, it should be a lot quieter. 65 in clouds. It's a southwest breeze at 5, not big there. 100% humidity, so that's still up there. And as Landon was mentioning, the round of thunderstorms we had at about 5 o'clock this morning were pretty wicked, and some still trying to get their power back. Just be aware if there's any areas where traffic signals are affected, that type of thing. Just be super careful.
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31: From ABC News, Wall Street Now. Investors have posted their third consecutive daily loss, sending the Dow Jones 419 points lower to close at 52,767. The Standard & Poor's surrendered 7/10 of 1% Tuesday. The NASDAQ was the big loser, giving up 1%. Amid fears of persistent inflation and rising interest rates, the demand for higher returns on bonds is pushing up borrowing costs across the economy. Mortgage rates are at their highest in more than a year, and credit card rates are going up. Also on the rise, oil prices. Brent crude is approaching $95 a barrel, its highest in 6 weeks, as fighting ramps up in the Middle East. Treasury Secretary Scott Bessent says 17 million barrels passed through the disputed Strait of Hormuz Monday. Artificial intelligence for your mouth? James Dyson, the inventor of next-generation hair dryers, vacuum cleaners, and air purifiers, has come up with an AI-powered electric toothbrush that shoots water into the gaps between your teeth while you brush. Jim Ryan, ABC News.
22: Well, there you go. You got that going for you. Oil is down 65 cents today, so actually we're going in the other direction for once. 89.57. Let's see. In the futures market, NASDAQ's down 71, but the Dow right now is up about 100. The S&P's kind of flat where it was yesterday. So we'll continue to keep you in touch with these markets, and our next update is after the markets open up here at 8:30. All right, it's 8:15, almost, NWHB.

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4: Here's the 0-2. Yelich sends it high and deep. Way back right center. Goodbye! Christian Yelich! A go-ahead two-run home run in the sixth inning. On an 0-2 pitch.
5: Brian Anderson with a call on Brewers TV as the crew capped off 4-run sixth inning with Christian Yelich's 10th home run of the season. Went on to beat the Cubs by a score of 9-4. Joey Ortiz also homered in the win. Another day of practice for the Packers today before they get the rest of the week off. Then it's full steam ahead next week in preparing for the September 13th season opener at Minnesota against the Vikings. University of Wisconsin has a news conference on tap later this morning to discuss a major development with the men's hockey team. There is speculation the announcement could include a return to outdoor hockey at Lambeau Field early in 2027. Bill Scott, Wisconsin Radio Network.
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14: This is Lee Habib, host of Our American Stories. 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Plus, in honor of the man on the date of his death, we'll tell the tale of the pacifist-turned-war hero, Alvin York. You won't want to miss the next episode of Our American Stories.
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0: Valley, powered by Capital Credit Union. AM Fox Valley rolling until 10 now, weekdays. And Haley coming up after that with Focus Fox Valley. Some showers still kind of hanging in there. Nowhere near the potency of what we saw a few hours ago with an honest-to-goodness thunderstorm that hit. It was around 5 o'clock this morning, wasn't it? In some cases, still some small gaps that might be without power here this morning. Be especially careful, and anytime you come across a street light, a traffic signal, that kind of thing that's not working correctly, treat that intersection as a four-way stop, because you don't want everybody having the green or the red at the same time, right? I wanted to go real quickly to a couple of things on the police blotter. You may have heard that former Cowboys quarterback and CBS NFL analyst Tony Romo yesterday finally did plead no contest to operating while intoxicated, that arrest that happened back in July in Milwaukee. There were three other pending for forfeitures against Romo dismissed, but he has come out and owned this. He says, I own this completely. And then he goes on to say, multiple back surgeries ended my career earlier than I expected. It left me with constant debilitating pain. That pain led to a dependence on pain medication. My efforts to get off of those medications led to an over-reliance on alcohol. So he is also saying, none of this is an excuse. These are my failures, and I take responsibility for them. So the big thing is here, he not only loses driving privileges for 6 months, but he also is ordered that he has to have an ignition interlock device on any vehicle that he either owns, operates, or is registered to him for a year after his license is reissued. So pretty good slap on Tony for operating intoxicated. He had extra alcohol, I think, in his pocket or in his car. And that leads me to this one. Tiger Woods today is expected to change his not guilty plea in a DUI case, and we remember the rollover crash that he had months ago. Back in March? He was driving in Florida, clipped a truck, rolled onto its side, and eventually they managed to get the car back upright. And Woods was okay, but he pleaded not guilty to driving under the influence in that case. But he's expected in court today, and apparently he's going to change his plea, because he was driving in high speeds in a 30-mile-an-hour speed limit area. And as we mentioned, he managed to crawl out of the vehicle and told the deputy he had been looking at his phone. Well, deputies at the scene could clearly see that Woods was impaired. He was answering questions and also performing a series of sobriety tests. Now, he didn't have any alcohol on him, but he refused to submit to a urine test, telling police he had taken a few prescription medications. And two pills later were identified as hydrocodone that indeed were found in his pants pocket. And according to the authorities, there Woods was sweating profusely. His eyes were bloodshot. His pupils were extremely dilated following the crash. And then, of course, he went overseas for a while to seek some treatment. And we certainly hope it helps. Tiger's had more than a few of these and damn near lost his life that one out in California, when he lost control of his vehicle and went tumbling down that hill, and honestly probably should have died in that one. He was lucky to have a very strong vehicle around him. But he obviously took severe injuries to his legs and a few other places that I just hope that the two things there, Tony Romo and also Tiger, can both get things cleaned up and move on. And for Tiger, if anything, for a while, just be careful not to drive much at all until you get a handle on what's going on in your life, because it just seems like every time it looks like it's okay for a while, then something happens. And we just Tiger and Tony, take it easy. All right, to the tragedy in Nepal. ABC's Britt Clonette has been there for us here the past few days, and it's never easy to have to do reporting from a disaster area, because everyone there is just shocked and stunned, and in some cases trying to find their loved ones.
1: Overseas tonight, the horrific new images just now emerging of the horror in Nepal. Tonight, 75 Americans are still missing, and searchers now fear that some could be trapped in air pockets buried deep inside the mud. ABC's Britt Clinett in Kathmandu tonight.
2: Tonight, new and horrifying images of the flooding that destroyed villages in Nepal and Tibet. Drone video showing the staggering scale of the devastation. Homes and businesses buried in several feet of mud. More than 1,000 people have been killed.
3: There are monsoon rains here, but we've just seen them carry out bodies. Families have been taken on board this rescue helicopter, and they're about to take off.
2: Crews searching for more than 600 hydropower workers who may still be trapped in air pockets deep inside these mud-filled tunnels. Rescuers using drones equipped with thermal cameras searching for signs of life. Sir Rog Shrestha from Scranton, Pennsylvania, says his brother Niraj was working at one of those sites inside an office when the flood hit.
4: I do believe in miracle and positive thoughts.
2: The missing man's son holding out hope.
5: We still think that he's trapped out there. Mm-hmm. And we want our government to proceed more faster because due to the lack of oxygen, he might die as well.
6: An urgent search for the workers trapped in those tunnels, David. They're using thermal drones to get a closer look. Still no sign of life yet, while families of those 75 Americans desperate for answers.
0: Yeah, and that was logged last night by Brits. So we'll see if there's any further confirmation of anything from there. But the death toll is already up over 1,000. There's still 4,000 plus that are considered missing.
7: Nebraska head coach Matt Rule enters year four looking for the breakout season he experienced at Temple and at Baylor. Rule's 19-19 through three seasons and says it takes time to build.
8: I stood up here a few years ago and said, before we can talk about doing great things, man, we've got to earn back the respect. And these guys, they've kind of erased the narratives. You know, Nebraska can't win a close game. They've erased that. Nebraska, there's a bowl drought. They've erased that. They went to back-to-back bowl games last year. But we know that's not enough. We didn't come to Nebraska to go 7-6. Being here today with teams who've won the national championship, it's inspiring. It speaks to this conference. It speaks to the people that run it, the coaches and the players that are in it. And we understand that we have to take a step this year. We're excited to do that. But I hope you can hear in my voice, I believe we will because of the young men in our program and what they've done. Some people can snap their fingers and it happens overnight. You know, we're builders. We've had to build, and we love doing it.
7: Rule and the Cornhuskers open this year by hosting Ohio on Saturday, September the 5th.
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11: 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Coming up at 4 o'clock, Terry Kabarek and I will have the latest in WHBY news. First alert, meteorologist David Arnes says we have more chances for storms the rest of the week. Zach Morris previews game 3 of the 4-game Brewers series in Chicago, and we'll tee it up with Travis from X-Golf Appleton.
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12: Daybreak thunderstorms may slow down your morning drive, but we'll clear things out. It's going to be humid, but not as hot as yesterday, a high of 83. Tonight's low, 66, with spotty thunder and patchy fog after midnight. Tomorrow, Thursday, another first alert weather day. Watch out for scattered strong thunderstorms with a high of 78. From the WBY First Alert Weather Center, I'm meteorologist Steve Balon.
0: We still, to our west, have a kind of a wedge of lighter rain. This is nothing like what we had earlier this morning with all the turbulence. This will be a much lighter variety and really not even any, it doesn't even look like thunder and lightning in it. It's west at 7. It's still 65 with the clouds, and we are going to be considerably cooler today with 83 for the high after low 90s yesterday and felt like 100. It was cooking. Green Bay 66, Oshkosh is at 68.
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0: Just checking Herling Clark Law Firm traffic. Is slow down here. They're nothing really too big, so just be careful. ABC and HBY News next.
14: ABC News. I'm Shiri Preston. More attacks in the Middle East overnight. Iran targeting several American allies after the U.S. launched new attacks. One of those strikes, according to Iranian officials, hitting a wedding. The biggest school district in the country is saying absolutely not to AI in middle and elementary school classrooms for a lot of us.
15: New York City Public Schools set to unveil a new policy today banning any generative AI tools for students in preschool through eighth grade, and their teachers won't be able to use AI to grade their assignments. Companion chatbots, those are the ones offering emotional support, will be banned for all grades, including high school, but some high schoolers will take AI literacy classes.
14: ABC's Elizabeth Schulze. Tiger Woods this morning reaching a plea deal after a rollover crash earlier this year in Florida. The DUI charge he was reduced to reckless driving. He will have to pay fines, and his driver's license is being suspended for 5 years. In circulation right now, a new $1 coin bearing the image of President Trump. This is ABC News.
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16: Good morning. It's a cloudy 66 degrees at 8:31. I'm Landon Moore. Strong thunderstorms this morning have left several Fox Valley residents without power. We Energies is reporting roughly 60 outages in the Fox cities at this time. Wisconsin Public Service's outage map shows more than a dozen outages in the Oshkosh area. Both companies expect to have power restored in most areas by noon today. A former Winter County Community School District employee says she was fired for comments made at a school board meeting. In a Facebook post, Kimberly Zeller reads from her termination letter, which she got last week.
17: Your statements during a public comment of a board meeting on June 1st, 2026, clearly violate Board Policy 4231, which states that employees should A. state clearly that the expression represents personal views and not necessarily those of the school district. B. Refrain from expressions that would disrupt harmony among co-workers and interfere with the maintenance of discipline by school officials. C. Not make threats or abusive, personally defamatory comments about co-workers, administrators, or officials of the district. And D. Refrain from making public expressions which the employees know to be false or are made without regard for truth and accuracy.
16: Zeller's dismissal comes as the Winnet County School Board has placed Administrator Peggy Larson on leave pending an internal investigation, and two board members are targeted for a recall this fall. Calumet County could become the home of two new power plants. Invenergy has submitted plans with the state to construct a pair of natural gas-fired power plants in the Forest Junction area. One would be located along State Highway 32 at County Road K. The other would be south of U.S. Highway 10 at Harvester Road. The plants would produce up to 2 gigawatts of electricity, enough to power up to 2 million homes. That would make them the second largest gas-powered plants in the state. We Energies hopes to begin construction by the end of 2027 and expects to have the facilities online by the end of 2031. No one is hurt in an Oshkosh house fire. Crews were called to the home in the 500 block of High Avenue around 10:45 Monday morning to find flames coming from the building. Four people were displaced. The cause of the fire is under investigation. One person is seriously injured in a Green Bay shooting incident. Officers were called to the 1000 block of North Irwin Avenue around noon on Tuesday to find a victim with gunshot wounds. Witnesses reported seeing two suspects flee the scene in a vehicle. Anyone with information on the incident should contact Green Bay Police. Coming up after the break, a look at how some scammers are getting away with their work. WHBY News Time is 8:34.
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16: The scammers that call you trying to get your money are using the same technology legitimate sales teams use to make their sales. That's according to Wisconsin Better Business Bureau spokesperson Lisa Schiller, who says the laws in place to stop spam calls need to catch up with technology.
19: We're looking to strengthen and expand that TCPA, or Telephone Consumer Protection Act, and the telemarketing sales rule, also known as the TSR, to broaden the types of calls that are included. And that includes text messages as well.
16: A breakdown of how scams are crafted and the technology behind them can be found online at bbb.org/scamstudies. A Green Bay woman accused of taking part in a scam targeting area credit union customers says she is not guilty. Shalia Hernandez enters the plea in Brown County Court to charges of being party to money laundering, fraud against a financial institution, and bail jumping. Hernandez is one of 20 people accused of posing as a fraud detection team and getting members of several area credit unions to give up their account information. The scam reportedly netted more than $220,000. No trial date is set. And an area professor who gained fame as a multiple-time champion on Jeopardy has a new job. Ben Chan will be teaching philosophy at Lawrence University this fall. Chan was teaching at St. Norbert College when he won 9 consecutive episodes of the TV trivia game in 2024. He had taught at Lawrence from 2011 to 2013. Coming up at 9:05, the latest on matters surrounding duplicate absentee ballots in Green Bay. I'm Landon Moore, WHBY News.
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12: It's a First Alert weather day. Heavy storms possible for the morning drive, then clearing skies. Humid, but not as hot as yesterday, a high of 83. Tonight, spotty thunder, patchy fog late, a low of 66. Tomorrow, Thursday, another First Alert weather day. A few strong storms are possible. Humid with a high of 78. From the WBY First Alert Weather Center, I'm meteorologist Steve Balon.
0: Mentioned just to our west is that kind of big blob of, it's light rain. It's not going to be anything too hairy, but it's kind of the last of the waves we have seen coming through since about 3-4 o'clock this morning. The bigger one hitting at about 5 with actual thunderstorm activity. West at 7, it is cloudy in 65, 66 Green Bay, and 68 in Oshkosh, and we'll see some sun a little later on. It might just take a little while here. I'm Dave Edwards. Good morning. It's 8:38. We'll check in on the economy, see how things are going with the markets here shortly, and also the latest HBY sports, too.
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26: I'm Nicole Murray with Your Money Now. GoPro is joining the artificial intelligence craze. The action camera maker announced it will enter into a definitive merger with Starman Optical, a private photonics company, and expand into AI data center and defense markets. Its shares closed up by 40% following the news, and that's according to CNBC. Edmunds data says that roughly 32% of all used car sales in the second quarter of 2026 were for vehicles under $20,000 each. That's down sharply from roughly 55% for the same quarter in 2019. Even if buyers find a used car for less than 20 grand, the price tag is only part of the cost of ownership. Other expenses like repairs and maintenance might be higher than anticipated. Japan's Honda said it is aiming to cut more than $9 billion in costs over the next 4 years and has instructed instructed suppliers to drastically reduce their prices. The plan was first reported upon by Reuters. Futures are mixed before the opening bell. That's your money now.
1: Man, I love this place. I've been surfing here since I was a kid. Now, seeing my grandson out on the water, it means everything to me. Watching him and taking in the blue waves, the sea breeze, the blurry horizon.
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0: Okay, let's take a look as we're off and rolling now on a Wednesday trading day. Dow Jones up 246. NASDAQ just a few, and the S&P 500 the same. The oil market has been down this morning. At one time, it was down about a buck and a quarter. Right now, down 57 cents. There we go, 89.65. So we're still pretty close to that 90 buck a barrel range. Iran now has retaliated, as we've seen after we had strikes. They have now struck Kuwait, Jordan, and Bahrain. So things are not quieting down. Yeah, almost 8:42. WHBY Sports Update coming up.
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6: Here's the 0-2. Yelich sends it high and deep. Way back right center. Goodbye! Christian Yelich! A go-ahead two-run home run in the sixth inning on an 0-2 pitch.
8: Brian Anderson with a call on Brewers TV as the crew capped off a four-run sixth inning with Christian Yelich's 10th home run of the season. I'm Bill Scott with sports. Brewers bounce back from Monday's 17-3 loss to beat the Cubs 9-4 last night. Manager Pat Murphy says he's proud of his team.
27: This team is built on stuff like that. You know what I mean? They don't give up. They have standards no matter what the score. They don't put their head down. And they realize today's really, really important. And if we're in striking distance, we're going to have good at-bats. And if that takes a little more energy, I think they're willing. And that's a little uncommon, I'm sure. You know, I'm just proud of our club that they did respond that way.
8: Joey Ortiz also homered in the win. University of Wisconsin has a news conference on tap later this morning to discuss a major development with the men's hockey team. There is speculation the announcement could include a return to outdoor hockey at Lambeau Field early in 2027. Last time the Badgers played at Lambeau back in 2006, knocked off Ohio State 4-2. Another day of practice for the Packers today before they get the rest of the week off. Then it's full steam ahead next week, preparing for the September 13th season opener at Minnesota against the Vikings. Packers tight end Tucker Kraft still without a contract extension. The Packers say they hope to have it taken care of before the opener. Kraft said there will be no holdout regardless. He's already been thinking about the opener.
28: Yeah, I have thought about it a lot. Thought about it since I was laying there with ice on my knee, leg propped up, sitting on my ass watching my team play on Sundays. So I put a lot into this, and I'm excited to bear the fruits of my labor, that's for sure.
8: Fifth-ranked Badger women's volleyball team home tonight. They'll take on 17th-ranked Florida. Bill Scott, Wisconsin Radio Network.
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0: It's 846 WHBYZM Fox Valley. Rolling until 10 this morning, followed by the Focus Fox Valley Show with Haley Tempest. This headline kind of screamed at me this morning, and I went, really? The Milwaukee public schools are closed today, the second day of school. Why? Because of expected hot weather. I'm looking out our window right now. It's 65 and cloudy. But they're expecting like mid-80s. Heat index could get into the low to mid-90s. And a fair amount of schools in the Milwaukee school system don't have air conditioning sufficient to handle it, or don't have it at all. But anyway, I saw that and went, you're closing it due to heat? Okay. It's obviously going to be a little warmer down there than it will be here. Although we are expecting 83 when we do get some of this cloudiness out of the way after these rain showers pass through. We'll get a little bit warmer. Not quite like yesterday, but still. By the way, quick thing in the entertainment world. Best of luck and best wishes to Lionel Richie. This is, I think, the second time in recent months he has not done well at a concert. He's just, either he's been dizzy. One show I think he did in Minnesota, he cited, I need some electrolytes or something, and he had to sit down during the show. And he did it again here the other night in St. Louis. He asked for a chair to sit down for his last number. So he had done most of his show. And I think he's out there doing some concerts with the crew from Earth, Wind & Fire. So they do some music, he does some music, and then they combo up. But apparently doing some testing as well, potentially for dehydration. But I think maybe they're going to check and make sure that there isn't something more serious. But we hope he's okay. Okay, let's get to what is happening right now in our economic world, because as we see the volatility in the markets, we've managed to hang in there pretty well during the Iran conflict. And obviously the gas prices have been shooting up, and we know that. But what else is causing the markets to be a little roiled right now? In short words, bonds.
1: I remember a couple weeks ago, I spent a couple minutes here talking about the bond market and how recent fluctuations had completely rattled economists around the globe about how all the time, governments are basically asking people around the world to give them loans. They offer bonds. And if your economy looks good, your government can probably get away with offering just tiny amounts of interest. If your economy is shakier, however, you probably got to pay higher interest rates to make up for that risk. Otherwise, no one wants to buy your bonds. And the reason I remember this so vividly now is because I had to spend literally all day researching this. For 2 minutes of words, I had hours of questions for our business team, and yet all of them assured me it was worth it, because in their words, if you really want to catch an economy turning, you don't want to watch stocks or employment numbers, you want to watch the bond market. Well, over the last 48 hours, the global bond market has been on a roller coaster, one of its most tumultuous periods in years, and this stuff has the power to affect every part of your financial future. ABC's Elizabeth Schulze is here. Elizabeth, you were off the day I was trying to figure out all of this. Thank goodness you were here to explain and not me. What is the deal with bonds right now, and what happened with them yesterday?
2: We are seeing record moves in the bond market globally right now, Brad. We have seen what is basically a sell-off in the global bond market, which means investors are selling government debt, which means that their prices are going down, but their interest rates are going up. The way that bonds work is that prices go down, yields go up. That's sort of this inverse relationship you've got there. So what we're seeing because of this global bond market sell-off is interest rates are spiking. The rates on government debt that's owned in the US or Japan or other countries are the highest they've been in decades. And that is a really big deal, because those borrowing costs, those interest rates, really ripple throughout the economy. You're absolutely right. That is sort of the number, that is the metric that a lot of investors on Wall Street and policymakers look at when they look at what is the health of the economy. They look at that 10-year treasury note, that bond, to say, are things looking good or not? And right now, I might tell you, things aren't looking that great.
1: And is that because of the, what's making the difference in the last 48 hours? Is it Iran or what?
2: Yeah, the biggest catalyst in the past 48 hours has been Iran, and the concern that as oil prices have spiked again, because we've seen this re-escalation of the Iran war, that's going to lead to higher inflation, higher prices for longer. So you're seeing this repricing in the bond market on this assumption that inflation could be higher because oil prices are up again. And as we've seen, Brad, over the past, 6 months, it's not just oil prices. That trickles into prices across the rest of the economy, shipping, transportation, food.
0: Right.
2: And the risk is that this stubbornly high inflation that, frankly, the U.S. has been battling for years now is going to get worse because of persistently high oil prices going up more.
1: But then that means that you're saying then it's not just like bond prices go, because I don't have bonds, right? And yet when the bond interest rates start going up, that's when what other interest rates on your car, on your mortgages, stuff like that starts going up as well. It's all related.
2: It's really a signal for borrowing costs across the economy. So think about mortgage rates, for example. That's the biggest loan that most people ever take out in their life. We now see mortgage rates at the highest level in more than a year. They're closing in on 7% for the average 30-year fixed mortgage. That is a direct response to this concern that prices are going to be higher and we're going to have longer-term interest rates higher. You also have credit card rates going up. That's, right. Those interest rates change. They're about 20% on average for a credit card interest rate. That is a huge amount of money you're paying in interest if you're carrying a balance, you're not paying off your balance every month. Plus, you've got the fact that companies borrow money in order to pay their staff, pay for expenses. So when they're paying more interest, that means less money for those other things. And then the big kind of impact here, and also one of the underlying reasons beyond the inflation concerns, Brad, that we're seeing, especially longer dated bonds, which bear with me here, kind of those longer term bond yields go higher, are concerns about the government's ability to pay off its own debts.
1: Oh, this is why we talk about 30-year bonds or something.
2: Exactly.
1: Would the government actually default on something like that? Is that what they're wondering?
2: That is a growing concern in the market right now.
1: Wow.
2: And it's something that that's been simmering for a while. But now that the government's debt is $40 trillion plus, those interest payments, the money that the government is paying its investors, you, if you own a government bond, that's going up because interest rates are going up. And those interest payments are really adding up. And a lot of investors are looking at that. They're saying, wow, the U.S. government is paying more on interest right now than on defense, on the defense budget, on Medicaid. That is really kind of putting into question the ability of the government to ultimately pay back its debts. And it's also why we're seeing this concern among investors to say, if I'm going to actually own government bonds, I need to get higher rates back because it's risky. And I'm more concerned about this than I was, even a few months ago, definitely a couple of years ago.
1: So how is the U.S. dealing with it? I know that the G20 is going on right now. And yesterday, all the finance ministers got together in like Asheville, North Carolina. But how is the Trump administration planning on addressing this?
2: Well, we've heard Treasury Secretary Scott Bessent really play down any concerns about the bond market. He says everything's fine. The U.S. is in strong shape. The economy is in strong shape. He's dismissed concerns about inflation overall.
3: Here in the United States, we are fortunate to be home to the deepest, most dynamic and liquid market in the world, including competitive tax environments, business-friendly regulation, lower operating costs, and a skilled workforce.
2: At the same time, the Treasury Secretary has announced pretty extraordinary moves to try to basically lower these rates that we're seeing on government debt. Starting this month, the Treasury plans to buy some of its own bonds back. That's, normal procedure. You kind of have this mechanics in the market where you're constantly buying and selling. That's normal. But this move to telegraph, we are intentionally going to buy bonds, and what a lot of investors see is a move to try to lower interest rates, because, by the way, we know that's something that President Trump likes, is lower interest rates. That is put into question Scott Bessent's credibility a little bit. In fact, well-known investors who are closely tied to Bessent have said, don't do that. Let the market speak. The market, the bond market, investors should be the one dictating what these rates are, not the Treasury Department trying to manipulate them. But you've got a lot of other market forces at play here, Brad. At the same time that some investors are selling government bonds, they're choosing to buy company bonds for tech companies, for example, that are trying to issue debt right now because they're spending a lot on AI. And some investors are saying, actually, my money is safer with Google paying me back if I lend them money than the U.S. government. So the big picture is that borrowing costs are going up for consumers and for businesses. That has the potential to slow down overall spending in the economy. It is a big overhang on the global economy right now. This is not just happening in the U.S. This is happening in a lot of other countries, too.
1: All right. Elizabeth Schulze, really helpful. Thank you so much.
2: Thank you, Brad.
0: Good feature there with Elizabeth, who's great at some of the analysis of the business world. And we have to think about it, too. rates could possibly be going up. The Federal Reserve is considering that. There were some votes for it the last time. We'll see if they have enough votes that maybe the cost of borrowing is going to go up again.
4: The quarterback situation has gotten most of the preseason attention for Iowa, but it has almost always been defense that's determined the success of the Hawkeyes. Linebacker Jaden Montgomery understands.
5: There's a standard for the Iowa defense, and that's our goal, is to actually expand on that standard every single year, to live up to it and to continue to grow that. So our mindset is, it's never good enough. The hay's never in the barn. So, just get all the young guys, the transfer guys, the guys that have been in the program for a few years, to believe in that and to continue to grow, believe in Coach Parker, the rest of the defensive staff, and to buy in to what they have going on. I think we've got a tremendous amount of young talent on our defense, a lot of linebackers. I love showing up to work every single day with those guys. They work so hard. They got a positive attitude every single day, and I think we got so many guys in the linebacker room that could play and that could start. Same with other positions, and just looking forward to seeing how it all comes together.
4: Montgomery and the Hawkeyes open the season this Saturday at home against Northern Illinois.
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8: It's a First Alert weather day. Heavy storms possible for the morning drive, then clearing skies. Humid, but not as hot as yesterday, a high of 83. Tonight, spotty thunder, patchy fog late, a low of 66. Tomorrow, Thursday, another First Alert weather day. A few strong storms are possible. Humid with a high of 78. From the WBY First Alert Weather Center, I'm meteorologist Steve Balon.
0: It is 66 now, mostly cloudy. Green Bay, 67. 69 in Oshkosh, and everything's kind of bumped back down to something a lot less potent. This little rain chance that we have is going to be pretty slight, and aside from that, there's really not much of anything back behind it now, so we're almost in the quieter window now.
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0: 66 clouds, a little light rain here and there too. Heading to ABC and WHBY News. Further updates on the weather coming up too.
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12: From ABC News, I'm Sherry Preston. Another day of verdict watch. The jury in Lindsay Clancy's murder trial has resumed deliberations in trying to decide whether to hold the Massachusetts mom criminally responsible for killing her three young children 3 years ago. ABC's Aaron Katursky says jurors told the judge on Tuesday they were deadlocked, and says Katursky, the judge told them he knows how hard it is.
13: The jury must climb inside Clancy's mind during a 20-minute period in January 2023 when she sent her husband to run errands, strangled 5-year-old Cora, 3-year-old Dawson, and 8-month-old Callan, then tried to kill herself, jumping from a two-story window, leaving herself partially paralyzed.
12: The jury is not sequestered. In another courtroom, this one in Florida, Tiger Woods has changed his plea from not guilty to guilty in a DUI accident from earlier this year. As a part of the deal, he must give up his license for 5 years. Hiring last month across the country a lot slower than expectations.
14: Using data from 26 million private sector employees nationally to measure job creation, ADP has found that 38,000 positions were gained in August against analysts' expectations of 47,000. That's the slowest pace of job creation since January. The sector showing gains: education, healthcare, construction, and the leisure and hospitality industry.
12: That's ABC's Jim Ryan. The U.S. striking Iran overnight, CENTCOM says, in retaliation for Iran laying mines in the Strait of Hormuz. In Nepal, work continues 1 week after the catastrophic floods that claimed 1,100 lives. ABC's Britt Clenett is in Kathmandu.
15: Crews searching for more than 600 hydropower workers who may still be trapped deep inside mud-filled tunnels holed up in air pockets. Rescuers using thermal drones to get a closer look. So far, no signs of life.
12: Nearly 4,000 people are still missing. New York City banning in all public school classrooms, kids younger than high school, all AI. High schoolers will get lessons on how to use it responsibly. 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
12: More details are surfacing about the resignation of Army Secretary Dan Driscoll, who resigned this week amid word that tensions had been rising between him and Defense Secretary Pete Hegseth. Here's ABC's Lionel Moise.
18: Sources say Driscoll had repeatedly warned the White House about Hegseth's widespread firing of senior military officers, even telling President Trump that Hegseth's removal of some of the Army's most experienced leaders was hurting the force. Sources say President Trump appeared surprised by the extent of the problem.
12: A man in New York lucky to be alive after being struck by lightning. You can see video of it. Lightning hitting the top of his umbrella as he's walking. He falls to the ground. ABC's Sophie Flay has more.
19: We're hearing from the man who recently survived a lightning strike in New York City. The dramatic moments caught on camera as Thomas Fahmy walked to his car. The lightning bolt knocking him to the ground.
20: It was such a surreal experience. My feet were severely in pain, numbing. I felt like I was walking on balloons. That's how I felt. My feet were so swollen.
19: He spent the night in the hospital, but remarkably did not suffer any major injuries.
12: Chevron has confirmed it will expand operations in Venezuela following President Trump's announcement to develop the nation's oil reserves there and give the Pentagon a stake in the profits. Checking the markets, the Dow is up 302 points, S&P up 19. I'm Sherry Preston, ABC News.
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25: Good morning. It's a cloudy 67 degrees at 9:05. I'm Landon Moore. Strong thunderstorms this morning have left several Fox Valley residents without power. We Energies is reporting roughly 60 outages in the Fox cities at this time. Wisconsin Public Service's outage map shows more than a dozen outages in the Oshkosh area. Both companies expect to have power restored in most areas by noon today. Manassas mayor orders all Flock license plate reader cameras in the city to be covered by bags. In issuing the order, Mayor Austin Hammond says, quote, "There's great and genuine concerns that exist regarding privacy and how the data is accessed and shared," end quote. Manassas police have issued their own statement, saying that the department had installed its own safeguards regarding the access of Flock camera data earlier this year, following alleged misuse by one of its officers. Mayor Hammond says he'll recommend that the contract with Flock be terminated at one of September's Common Council meetings. The city of Menasha has spent nearly $4 million on tornado debris removal. The Common Council approves another $1.73 million this week for private contractors hired to haul away items from the curb since July 27th. Public Works Director James Burton hopes those bills will begin to decrease this month.
1: I can say that it's going to wind down significantly at the end of this week. At the rate that we're going, where it's going to, you won't be seeing the big dollars that you're seeing here today, you know, going forward.
25: Last month, the Menasha Council approved an initial $1.95 million in emergency spending for tornado cleanup costs. Menasha police are looking for the owner of a shadow box found at a storage facility. The display case includes a number of law enforcement-related items, along with several photos. The shadow box was included in property found at the Minimax storage facility on Bud Drive. Anyone with information on the owner should contact Menasha police. You can find photos of the shadow box and the items on our website, whby.com. The Wapaka County District Attorney opposes a new trial for a Nina man found guilty of killing four siblings in a drunk driving crash. Scott Farmer is appealing his conviction on four counts of homicide by intoxicated use of a vehicle. Farmer was driving the wrong way along U.S. Highway 10 near Waiwiga in December of 2023, hitting a vehicle head-on. Four members of the Gonzalez family were killed. Farmer claims he received ineffective legal representation before accepting a plea deal. The district attorney's office argues Farmer's attorney did not fail to provide proper representation. Farmer continues to serve a 37-year prison sentence. Coming up after the break, the latest on matters surrounding duplicate absentee ballots in Green Bay. WHBY News is brought to you by Hooper Law Office.
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25: The Wisconsin Elections Commission ends its investigation into the issuance of duplicate ballots to absentee voters in Green Bay. Hundreds of voters in both the spring general election and last month's partisan primary were sent two ballots by then-City Clerk Celestine Jeffries. Commission Attorney Angela O'Brien Sharp says it appears that was solely the result of Jeffries' own actions.
3: In both cases, it seems that the common contributing factor was an individual making decisions about reprinting labels without checking any procedures or processes to ensure that duplication would not occur.
25: Jeffries was placed on leave during the WEC investigation and eventually resigned. Commission Chairman Don Millis thinks the city should still face consequences.
4: I guess my inclination is that at a minimum, especially with the second occurrence, there was an abuse of discretion at a minimum.
25: Green Bay officials say the city clerk will need confirmation from at least another employee that additional mailing labels need to be printed for absentee ballots going forward. And drivers will have to deal with overnight lane closures along a stretch of Interstate 41 in Outagamie and Winnebago counties the next couple of evenings. Crews will be making pavement repairs on both sides of I-41 between State Highway 96 and County Highway II from 7:30 p.m. to 5 a.m. tonight and Thursday night. Coming up at 9:31, the latest on the race for Winnebago County Sheriff. I'm Landon Moore, WHBY News.
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6: It's a First Alert weather day. Heavy storms possible for the morning drive, then clearing skies. Humid, but not as hot as yesterday, a high of 83. Tonight, spotty thunder, patchy fog late, a low of 66. Tomorrow, Thursday, another First Alert weather day. A few strong storms are possible. Humid with a high of 78. From the WBY First Alert Weather Center, I'm meteorologist Steve Balon.
8: Well, it's pretty much just clouds now. There's still a little bit of light rain involved in a little wedge coming through here, but it's so light. We're looking at a southwest breeze, real light here so far with the clouds. Let me double check on some of the numbers across the state here as well. Let me double check here. All right, there we go. 66 Appleton, 69 now in Green Bay, 67 in Appleton, and now 70 in Oshkosh, 69 along the lakeshore in Manitowoc.
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11: The first rung of the fire escape was a good 10 feet off the ground. I jumped for it and pulled it down. It made enough noise to wake up half the building. I scrambled up into the shadows. I expected the lights to start going on in every window. But nothing happened. So, I started up the fire escape. I started up for Tommy.
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27: With the Bloomberg Small Business Report, I'm John Tucker. Kayla Barnes-Lance is a longevity influencer and an entrepreneur who's built a following by treating her own body as a one-woman laboratory. In considering what to offer her customers, she's tried ozone therapy, advanced body scans, and DNA testing. The industry of trying to live longer has boomed, with global investment in the longevity field topping close to $8.5 billion. But the emerging sector has a gender problem. Much of the foundational science of aging biology is based on men's bodies. The 35-year-old Barnes-Lance says women have been left out of the conversation. She's now styled herself as the woman trying to change that. Recently in San Francisco, she held the first ever Live Long Women's Health Summit, where she shared her wisdom with 2,000 women who shelled out hundreds of dollars or more to attend. And that's the Bloomberg Small Business Report. I'm John Tucker.
28: 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More luxury travelers are taking so-called skillcations, treating their time off as an investment in learning a new skill or indulging in a passion like surfing in Indonesia, beekeeping in Switzerland, or making pottery in Italy. The travel company Much Better Adventure says skillcation bookings are up 68% in the last 3 years. Mastering a new sport or hobby and connecting with like-minded people enjoying the same pastime. Tom Busby, Bloomberg Radio.
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8: Okay, latest on the markets now that we're up and running here for about the last 45 minutes or so. The Dow is doing real well. It's up 360. NASDAQ up 67. The S&P 500 is up nearly 30 here this morning. We're seeing a bit of a dip in the crude market, though. Crude oil is down a little over a dollar at 89.14. We'll continue to keep an eye on this. Another update next half hour. And, of course, we'll recap it all coming up on Thursday morning show here on WHBY. The Trump administration has begun a new effort to

0: because of The Conjuring. And I can't tell you how thrilled I am to welcome to the show Andrea Perrin.
1: 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And my sister Nancy saw him disappear into thin air.
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4: Here's the 0-2. Yelich sends it high and deep. Way back right center. Goodbye! Christian Yelich! A go-ahead two-run home run in the sixth inning on an 0-2 pitch.
5: Ryan Anderson with a call on Brewers TV as the crew capped off four-run sixth inning with Christian Yelich's 10th home run of the season. Went on to beat the Cubs by a score of 9-4. Joey Ortiz also homered in the win. Another day of practice for the Packers today before they get the rest of the week off. Then it's full steam ahead next week in preparing for the September 13th season opener at Minnesota against the Vikings. University of Wisconsin has a news conference on tap later this morning to discuss a major development with the men's hockey team. There is speculation the announcement could include a return to outdoor hockey at Lambeau Field early in 2027. Bill Scott, Wisconsin Radio Network.
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4: Fly ball, left center. Crow Armstrong back onto the warning track, running out of room, it's gone! Taking a ride on the Wrigley Express, Joey Ortiz hits a two-run home run, his eighth home run of the year, and the Brewers add two more.
15: Coming up on Wednesday night, the Brewers and Cubs play once again at Wrigley Field, pregame 6:05, first pitch 6:40, right here on WHBY.
16: It's cool in the gang, bringing us back, and we're still fairly cool. It's 67, eventually around 83 for a high today. We just need to move the clouds here that caused some of our rain and thunderstorms of earlier. Dave Edwards here, along with Landon Moore and Steve Balon's weather. And Steve is just, and he's kind of sticking with it. It seems like every day we have at least a chance of seeing kind of what we saw this morning at about 5 o'clock in the morning when it got really loud and windy and torrential downpours at times. And a few that lost their power. We could see a little bit of that later tonight. We could see that again tomorrow afternoon and evening into Friday morning. It's almost every day, at least the possibility is there. Yesterday at about this time, I think we were talking a little bit about the Greater Fox Cities Habitat for Humanity. They were going to have a news conference, and they did yesterday, about their effort, the Tornado Rock the Block effort. And it's really a cool thing. And Habitat does such great work. It's so well known because of the work that Jimmy Carter did for so many years for Habitat. But they know there are, you know, roughly somewhere close to 2,000 homes that were damaged in some way, shape, or form with the tornado from 5 weeks ago. And already 200 have been deemed, you're not even fit to even be occupied anymore. But the ones they're going to be working on are the ones that just need some help. It could be.

0: something to do with the roof. It could be you need new windows. Maybe the windows got blown out. In some cases, doors were blown off or heavily damaged. Maybe some of the siding's missing, that kind of thing. And that's what they're going to be working on here, essentially between now and the middle of December. And now they're going to be bringing in a lot of contractors to do the main amount of work. But it's a great program, and you can qualify. And it's a little bit easier to qualify, even if you make a fair amount of money. Not, you know, not rich, but a fair amount of money. To those that may be uninsured or underinsured, this is going to be a little bit more for you. It is at Habitat's website, the Greater Fox Cities Habitat for Humanity. You can start applying now and see what they can do as far as doing some fix-ups along the way. All right, let's get to it. We'll get to that story about the new investigation into alleged voter fraud in many states. And yes, Wisconsin, you're on the list. We had a small piece earlier about mail-in voting. And obviously, the president was last March, wasn't it? I think it was last year. He signed an executive order to try to clamp down on it, to try to start a national registry of voters, et cetera, and some of the things, even though he mail-in votes himself, to clamp down on our ability to do so. Let's go a little bit more in depth here, because right now there's a court that has blocked that, at least for now. And with so little time before the election, you have to wonder if anything really can be put in place.
1: Joining me for more perspective on these proposed rules is Michael Waldman, president and CEO of the Brennan Center for Justice at NYU School of Law. Michael, thank you for joining us right now. Now, can you explain what makes these new Postal Service rules so contentious for voting rights advocates?
2: Oh, they're contentious because they're illegal, they're unworkable, and they're unconstitutional. Mail voting now is about how one in three Americans votes. It's as American as apple pie. It's very secure and very safe. And this executive order would put the U.S. Postal Service in a variety of ways in the middle of this and do so as the courts have ruled in a way that would, at the very least, create chaos and could really disenfranchise lots of people. This ruling has been blocked by the courts so far. And the thing voters need to know is there's a lot of confusion, there's a lot of noise, but it is not in effect. It has been blocked by the courts. Everybody should make a plan to vote. Everybody should vote early. It certainly vote in person. Vote with a drop box. If you're going to vote by mail using the U.S. Postal Service, certainly vote early, and all of our votes should be able to be counted.
1: Michael, the Constitution leaves the operation of elections to states. So what's the Trump administration's argument for why these rules are needed?
2: Well, President Trump has made all kinds of false and inflammatory charges for years about elections being rigged and other things of that nature. You are exactly right that the Constitution says states run elections. Congress has a legitimate role in passing legislation, national legislation. Who doesn't have a role is the president. And this is a good example of why. He's throwing up charges and throwing out confusion, and voters will be the ultimate target of all this. If people who aren't paying such close attention wonder, will I still be able to vote? The answer, as of right now, emphatically is yes. And again, vote by mail is something that tens of millions of people do without incident, and it's not something that ought to be targeted. It's part of an overall system in our elections that ought to make sure that every eligible voter, only eligible voters, but every eligible voter gets to cast a ballot.
1: Now, Michael, some of the most controversial parts of the president's mail-in ballot reforms, such as the Postal Service deciding who gets a ballot, they're not part of these current proposals. So is there a concern that if the courts allow these rules to essentially go into effect, those other provisions could soon follow?
2: Well, the judge in Massachusetts, the federal judge who issued a temporary restraining order a few days ago, said in that temporary restraining order that this order, this executive order, is likely unconstitutional and would potentially cause significant disenfranchisement of voters in states. And that all had to be weighed together. So the underlying fact is an unconstitutional executive order is not the way to run elections in our country. Election officials from both parties all across the country are working hard and doing a good job of keeping our elections going under all this kind of pressure. We ought to let them do their job, and we ought to make sure that voters don't get deterred from casting a ballot.
1: Now, another issue is the decision today in one of Texas's largest counties to eliminate more than 90 polling sites. Tarrant County includes swing districts like Fort Worth. The commissioners say they still will have met the mandatory minimum of polling places in the county. So what's the concern there?
2: Well, when public officials eliminate polling places and take other actions of that kind, it is very often a possibility that you will see manipulation, that you will see manipulation for partisan advantage or for racially discriminatory purposes. And this is why it is so vital that we have had in the past the Voting Rights Act of 1965, which would have stopped this kind of thing without a further review by courts or the Justice Department. But the U.S. Supreme Court, in a major ruling in 2013 and again earlier this year, gutted the Voting Rights Act. Is a very good example of why we need strong voting rights and civil rights protections for voters all across the country, why states sometimes or counties even abuse their own voters, and why Congress needs to act to strengthen voter protections, among many other things, in years to come.
0: Okay, interesting discussion there. Now we find today, well, actually yesterday, the Trump administration now adding a new investigation into alleged voter fraud by non-citizens in a number of states, not only Wisconsin, Washington, Missouri, Georgia, California, Pennsylvania, Nevada, New York, and Connecticut. Now, the DHS says they are laser-focused on prosecuting and removing aliens who vote and preventing the dilution of the votes of U.S. citizens. The amount of voter fraud that actually happens in this country is so minuscule that they're going to have a tough investigation because there's not much to find. We've already gone down this road so many times.
3: Hi, I'm Lene King, president of Appian. At Appian, we believe strong communities are built when businesses and neighbors come together to support one another. That's why we're proud to be the presenting sponsor of the Salvation Army Fox City's second annual golf outing.
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7: Daybreak thunderstorms may slow down your morning drive, but we'll clear things out. It's going to be humid, but not as hot as yesterday, a high of 83. Tonight's low, 66, with spotty thunder and patchy fog after midnight. Tomorrow, Thursday, another First Alert weather day. Watch out for scattered strong thunderstorms with a high of 78. From the WBY First Alert Weather Center, I'm meteorologist Steve Balog.
0: Well, these scattered light showers aren't quite out of here yet. That's why you can still see a fair amount of clouds, but we're getting closer. Southwest at about 6. It is 67 Green Bay, 70 Oshkosh, and 67 now in Appleton at WHBY. Hang tight. 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
9: ABC News, I'm Sherry Preston. Tiger Woods in a Florida courtroom changing his not guilty plea to no contest in a DUI arrest from earlier this year. Under terms of the plea, he will receive a fine and have to give up his license for 5 years. The jury in Lindsey Clancy's murder trial has begun deliberations, trying to decide if she should be held criminally responsible for the killing of her 3 children. With classes set to resume next week, the nation's biggest school system is banning AI for all younger students.
10: New York City Public Schools set to unveil a new policy today banning any generative AI tools for students in preschool through 8th grade, and their teachers won't be able to use AI to grade their assignments. Companion chatbots, those are the ones offering emotional support, will be banned for all grades, including high school, but some high schoolers will take AI literacy classes.
9: ABC's Elizabeth Schulze in Nepal, people are lining up to give their DNA in hopes it will help identify their loved ones after that catastrophic flooding. This is ABC News.
6: A century of covering the Fox City's biggest stories. Now, the latest from the Omni Glass and Paint News Center.
11: Good morning. It's a cloudy 67 degrees at 931. I'm Landon Moore. Strong thunderstorms this morning have left several Fox Valley residents without power. We Energies is reporting roughly 60 outages in the Fox cities at this time. Wisconsin Public Service's outage map shows more than a dozen outages in the Oshkosh area. Both companies expect to have power restored in most areas by noon today. A former employee of the Winnicottee Community School District claims she was fired for criticizing the school board in public. In a Facebook post, Kimberly Zeller says she spoke out against board members at the June 1st meeting and was notified that she had lost her support position last week.
12: Winnicottee cannot be a community where teachers, administrators, support staff, parents, and citizens are afraid to speak because they fear retaliation. Whatever your politics are, that should concern you. You don't have to agree with me. You don't have to like what I say. You don't even have to believe the same things I believe. But public schools belong to the public. And the people entrusted with governing them must be willing to hear questions, including difficult ones, without fearing what will happen to them for asking.
11: Zeller's dismissal comes as the Winnicottee School Board has placed Administrator Peggy Larson on leave pending an internal investigation, and 2 board members are targeted for a recall this fall. Calumet County could become the home of 2 new power plants. Invenergy has submitted plans with the state to construct a pair of natural gas-fired power plants in the Forest Junction area. One would be located along State Highway 32 at County Road K. The other would be south of U.S. Highway 10 at Harvester Road. The plants would produce up to 2 gigawatts of electricity, enough to power up to 2 million homes. That would make them the 2nd largest gas-powered plants in the state. We Energies hopes to begin construction by the end of 2027 and expects to have the facilities online by the end of 2031. No one is hurt in an Oshkosh house fire. Crews were called to the home in the 500 block of High Avenue around 10:45 Monday morning to find flames coming from the building. 4 people were displaced. The cause of the fire is under investigation. One person is seriously injured in a Green Bay shooting incident. Officers were called to the 1000 block of North Irwin Avenue around noon on Tuesday to find a victim with gunshot wounds. Witnesses reported seeing 2 suspects flee the scene in a vehicle. Anyone with information on the incident should contact Green Bay Police. Coming up after the break, the latest on the race for Winnebago County Sheriff. WHBY News Time is 9:34.
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11: The independent candidate running for Winnebago County Sheriff is out of the race. Danielle Felesnik sought the seat despite not having any law enforcement experience.
14: I started this campaign because I believed in something simple. People who've spent their lives in community healing work have every right to lead, even if they don't have a law enforcement background.
11: Plesnik says she will be endorsing Democrat Jason Ripple in the sheriff's race. A Lamira man will spend 3 years in prison for sharing child pornography on the internet. Derek Weinfurter is also sentenced in Dodge County Court to 3 years on extended supervision for possession of child porn. Weinfurter was arrested in October of 2025 following a tip from the National Center for Missing and Exploited Children about his online activities. And early goose hunting season is open in Wisconsin. Department of Natural Resources ecologist Taylor Finger says hunters can bag up to 5 Canada geese a day for the next couple of weeks.
15: We have a higher bag limit during this 2-week stretch because that allows us to effectively try to manage our own local population at a certain level. It's one of the growing issues that we have here in the state of Wisconsin, and that geese have effectively learned where to go not to get shot.
11: Figure adds that Canada geese populations in the state have stabilized following an estimated 8% drop last year. News time is 9:36. I'm Landon Moore, WHB1 News.
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7: 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Crow Armstrong back onto the warning track. Running out of room. It's gone. Taking a ride on the Wrigley Express, Joey Ortiz hits a two-run home run, his eighth home run of the year, and the Brewers add two more.
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7: Daybreak thunderstorms may slow down your morning drive, but we'll clear things out. It's going to be humid, but not as hot as yesterday, a high of 83. Tonight's low, 66, with spotty thunder and patchy fog after midnight. Tomorrow, Thursday, another First Alert weather day. Watch out for scattered strong thunderstorms with a high of 78. From the WBY First Alert Weather Center, I'm meteorologist Steve Balog.
0: Well, most, but maybe not every single shower or storm is pretty much done here for the morning. There's just a couple of lingering ones kind of south of the Fox Cities right now, but not really all that much potency to them at all. It is cloudy in 67. Green Bay same at 70 in Oshkosh. It's been a southwest breeze here at 6 so far this morning. But again, we're kind of breaking it up a little bit. Maybe we'll get some partly to mostly conditions here within the next couple of hours. Still pretty good on the roll for Herling Clark Law Firm traffic. Noticing, though, we have a little bit of a maybe a construction-type delay as you're heading on 10, what would be eastbound out of North Shore Country Club. That area has been pretty busy anyway.
19: These are your political insights from ABC News. Primaries in Massachusetts Tuesday. Democratic incumbent Senator Ed Markey, an 80-year-old progressive, will get to defend his seat in November, defeating 47-year-old Congressman Seth Moulton. Markey telling supporters he thinks Democrats are going to have a good year.
20: Ladies and gentlemen, there is a big blue wave coming to drown out all those red MAGA hats.
19: In the Republican gubernatorial primary, Mike Minow is a projected winner. He's expected to face incumbent Democratic Governor Maura Healey and the general. In a rarity, the House not only passing a bill to avert a government shutdown 2 months ahead of the deadline, but the final vote was 360-48, meaning it was a bipartisan deal. Neither party wanting to face the prospect of a government shutdown ahead of the midterms. The bill funds the government through December 11th and goes to the president for a signature. Wednesday, the House will vote on a resolution condemning socialism. Dave Packer, ABC News.
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1: 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Zach Morris previews game 3 of the 4-game Brewers series in Chicago, and we'll tee it up with Travis from X-Golf Appleton.
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2: I'm Nicole Murray with Your Money Now. Uber is cutting 10% of its workforce in an effort to consolidate management layers and trim costs. CNBC reports that company leadership said that the decision will help make Uber simpler and faster and allow the company to invest in growth opportunities. They did not attribute the cuts to artificial intelligence. U.S. meatpacker Tyson Foods has disputed a claim by Department of Agriculture Secretary Brooke Rollins that it would sell its recently shuttered beef plants only to American-owned companies or producers. After the remarks, Tyson said it would sell its plants to any buyer, foreign or domestic. Yum Brands said in a regulatory filing that Aaron Powell, the chief executive of Pizza Hut, has resigned from the role and other positions with the company following completion of the chain's sale. The company said earlier in the day that it completed the sale of Pizza Hut through two deals worth a combined $2.7 billion. Stocks are moderately higher as the 10-year Treasury yield hits a two-year high. That's Your Money Now.
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0: Still a pretty powerful day for the Dow. It's up 429, trying to recover some of the losses here of recent. S&P 500 up 46, NASDAQ about 124 to the good. So you can see the markets are trying to respond in a positive manner compared to what it's been here of late. The crude oil number is at 90.02. That's down about 20 cents. Crude was up yesterday. Markets were way down. We're trying to kind of turn things around a little bit here after kind of a tough day yesterday. By the way, one other real quick business note. It's been determined in a report by I think the Wall Street Journal did the report, that the day before President Trump paused all those tariffs on the 300,000 metric tons of beef imports he said were coming in from Argentina and other places, he apparently met privately with JBS's co-owner the day before he announced this plan. JBS obviously would be processing a lot of that. The White House hasn't said publicly yet the exact countries that would ultimately supply this tariff-free beef, even though we've heard a few rumors. Apparently, JBS's owners gave Trump's Inauguration Day celebration $5 million. Sometimes that's the way it's played.
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3: 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We're telling the story of the man who returns photographs after tornadoes. Plus, in honor of the man on the date of his death, we'll tell the tale of the pacifist turned war hero, Alvin York. You won't want to miss the next episode of Our American Stories.
0: Tonight, following the Brewers on HBY. Rick Astley bringing us back, WHBY's AM Fox Valley, powered by Capital Credit Union. Still kind of cloudy, though. 68 as we head to about 82, 83 or so. And we'll get more sun in as we get a little bit deeper into the morning here and start warming things up. We're still somewhat humid, but yesterday, with the heat and the humidity, it was insufferable at times. I'm Dave Edwards. Good morning. Welcome aboard Wednesdays, AM Fox Valley. Haley's coming up here in about 15 minutes or so. I did notice one other quick business news note, and this actually came out from the Department of Energy yesterday. The U.S. Strategic Petroleum Reserve is now at its lowest level we have seen since 1982. A lot of that, I'm sure, has to do with the fact that we can't get as much oil through the Strait of Hormuz, so we're using it in different ways to supplement in other places, and the Strategic Reserve is going down. This all started after, you remember the Arab oil embargo back in the 70s? So we said, hey, we better start stockpiling some oil, put some of it away so that in case it's really a dire situation, we need it. But right now, it's at the lowest level we've seen since way back in 1982, 44 years ago now? Wow. All right, over the weekend, we saw just the horrific scene. And we had already been consuming the horrid situation in Nepal with that glacier that fell apart, crashed in, started a massive flood with debris and mud and rocks and everything else. But a semi-similar situation in the Grand Canyon with monsoon rains that caused some of the same type of flooding with mud, with debris, you name it. You could see that the rivers were filling up with all kinds of debris, including cabins and tents, you name it. Two people dead in the major flash floods, and they're still looking for one other person. And apparently that was a friend of the two that passed. Whoa. So what were the dynamics that came together to make this happen? Because usually we associate summertime with heat and very dry, not much rain. But when monsoon season comes along, it changes.
4: These waning days of summer, we're used to hearing about the threat of flash floods from waves of thunderstorms rolling in. But what happened Saturday afternoon in the Grand Canyon in Arizona is as rare as it is horrifying.
5: We just heard people yell, run, run, run. And there's 40 of us running through this deep, muddy water.
4: One of the seven natural wonders of the world and one of America's most popular national parks, the Grand Canyon drops a mile deep from the surface down to the Colorado River. And in an instant, it became a death trap.
8: The water level in the creek just seemed to be getting bigger and bigger as more water was coming into the creek.
5: And this 15-foot wall of water came through the campground in Phantom Ranch and just wiped out all the bridges in the creek.
9: Oh. Bridges are gone.
4: Dozens of people had to be airlifted after campgrounds and hiking trails were washed away. And today, more than 60 hours after waters rushed through, there's an urgent search for others missing who may have survived. Authorities already confirmed some did not.
9: My heart goes out, and our hearts go out to them and their families.
4: To better understand how this unfolded and why it happened, the science behind it, I want to bring in ABC meteorologist Kent Ngwecki.
10: So it's kind of a series, Devin, of rain events that happened. It happened in four rounds of rain. Started at 8:45 in the morning with the first round. Second round was at 10 a.m. Third round was at 1 p.m. And the final round was at 2:30 p.m. So it all happened within about 6 hours. Now, the first three rounds, they were very light. It was light rain. It helped to saturate the soil, meaning it made the soil kind of completely full of water where it can't really take in anymore. And it really got the creeks and the drainage areas rolling. You know, they were already starting to get just a little bit higher, but nothing serious until that fourth round hit. And that was by far the heaviest. They got around an inch of rain within 30 minutes. also fell, of course, over very steep terrain. It fell over desert landscape and those saturated soils because of the first three rounds.
9: This water was rising when we were running through the trail, which should have no water. We're ankle deep. Halfway down, we're knee deep.
10: And importantly here, too, it fell over the Dragon Bravo fire, which, remember, happened about a year ago in July of 2025 when 150,000 acres burned. And there was all these factors, but it was really those four rounds of rain, and especially that last one, that just brought way too much rain too quickly to handle over this area.
4: This is monsoon season down there, right? I mean, so the area is used to heavy rain this time of year. But what made this so different?
10: Yeah, you're right. I mean, flooding and water itself is what formed the Grand Canyon, right? The Colorado River moving through it and all the flooding over the years. What's interesting is, of course, they've had a lot of floods in the past, but a lot of them were actually before the 1960s, because before then they didn't have a dam or multiple dams to control the river.
5: The bunkhouses that the pipeline workers stay in start coming down the river with all their bunk beds, all their barbecues, their ice chests, everything floating down the Colorado River.
10: This flood washed out bridges that had been built.
8: If we had been on the bridge at that time, we would have been knocked into the water and the prospects would not have been good.
10: Pathways that people are traveling on that have been there for many years. And so this is certainly a very rare event, but flooding in general isn't necessarily too uncommon there. It's just that this one was very extreme.
4: Yeah, and I imagine, you know, the El Nino conditions, climate change, I understand there was some tropical storm remnants in the area. I mean, kind of sounds like a perfect storm, to be honest.
10: Yeah, it kind of starts with the heat dome that's from about Texas, Louisiana, and over then to Florida and the Carolinas. And actually what happens around that heat dome is things flow around it in a clockwise fashion. So that's pushing the wind and the moisture from the Gulf and from the Pacific into the desert Southwest, helping to amplify the already natural monsoon that's over that area. We have a very strong El Nino happening. And there's also a huge marine heat wave that's happening off the coast of Baja California, where the ocean temperatures there at the surface, they're 5 to 15 degrees above average. It is really astronomically warm in the ocean, which of course leads to more evaporation and then more moisture, of course, as well. And then you have more moisture in the atmosphere, but the atmosphere is also warmer because of our human-induced climate change. The air temperatures are warmer, of course, as well than they ever have been. And so because of that, the atmosphere holds more water. The warmer the atmosphere, the more water it holds, which means, in theory, then it can also dump more rain as well to get it back out of the atmosphere. So the atmosphere is certainly primed more for this type of flooding.
4: It does seem like something like this is likely to happen again, right? I mean, I guess, is there any silver lining in it? Will this help with the drought in Arizona right now?
10: No, it's not going to do much even to Lake Mead, that's downstream of the Grand Canyon. Actually, some of the debris from this that washed away into the Colorado River from the Grand Canyon will likely make it to Lake Mead.
11: Boxes and stuff in the river, and there was a fridge. We even saw the scariest thing was there was like a cabin that washed down the river.
10: So actually people who are boating around the lake are going to have to watch out for some of this debris likely. So this probably isn't going to fix the drought there. And there's a huge drought that it's continuing to build over the West, which we knew was going to happen because it was a record low snowpack. And that's really what feeds the Colorado River. So what's going to make a big difference is a big snowy season.
9: People should understand is this canyon, it doesn't, you don't decide the canyon. The canyon will make its own mind up.
10: Unfortunately, we're forecasting, of course, one of the warmest. We already had, of course, an extremely warm winter last one, but this next one's likely going to be one of the warmest that we've seen, at least globally as well. We'll see what it does in America, but we really need the snowpack. That's what fuels the Colorado River. So these kind of floods here and there aren't going to do that.
4: Okay, Kenton, thanks so much for breaking that down for us.
0: Yeah, and this has been such an odd year. I mean, they had such And you'd think a warm winter sounds like a good thing. Not necessarily out there, because so many of the ski areas, areas that you would do cross-country skiing, lakes, rivers, etc., that really need the snowpack, got such minimal amounts this year. It was just horrid. I mean, days that you would expect it to be in the 20s and 30s, it was in the 40s and 50s. So even if you had a snowpack, it was melting. And then it just wouldn't stick around long enough to help to fill up reservoirs, rivers, lakes, you name it, that really, really need it. And then we see this super El Nino building, and we kind of go, uh-oh, not again, because it could be the same kind of thing. And it may be warm here to the point where, you never know, we may get more rain than we get snow this winter if that kind of setup, and it's a big if, I get that, comes about. All right, 9:55, weather check and more coming up.
12: Golden Gopher head coach P.J. Fleck heads into his 10th season in Minneapolis with two big-bodied, big-name players to hang his hat on. Anthony Smith on the defensive line and Greg Johnson up front on offense. He says both are making each other better.
13: I think that's what's great about having two players that are really high profile, that are very good. We go a ton of one-on-ones, not just one-on-one to drill, our ones versus ones. I mean, the iron sharpening iron, whether that's spring ball or whether that's training camp, they've been going against each other the entire fall camp. So to be able to say that they're better, you can confidently say that, that those guys are better because they've been going against each other.
12: Fleck says it's been fun watching those two guys go at it.
13: You know, they're very competitive people. They always both think they won the rep. There's always a little bit of that connection that sometimes is hard to separate. You know, you want your team really connected, but then you want them to separate when the whistle blows. But it's really friendly, and I'm glad those guys are on our team, that's for sure.
12: Fleck and the Golden Gophers open the season tomorrow night at home against Eastern Illinois.
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7: Daybreak thunderstorms may slow down your morning drive, but will clear things out. It's going to be humid, but not as hot as yesterday, a high of 83. Tonight's low, 66, with spotty thunder and patchy fog after midnight. Tomorrow, Thursday, another First Alert weather day. Watch out for scattered strong thunderstorms with a high of 78. From the WBY First Alert Weather Center, I'm meteorologist Steve Baylor.
0: I think we've kind of tapped out the rain for this particular event, and even going back to earlier this morning when it was really just pouring with that big thunderstorm we had. Just a couple of specks left on the radar, but not much. And we should start to see some of that sun that Steve was saying we would get. All right, but keep in mind, there is an opportunity to see thunderstorm activity virtually every day. A lot of it will be like late afternoon, evening kind of stuff, but almost every day for the next 5 or 6 days, at least the chance is there. It's 68, clouds, southwest at 6 at HBY.
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0: Don't miss the Ramsey Show with Dave and the crew coming up weekday afternoons from 1 till 4 on WHBY, Real Local Radio. We'll have a good time here on this Wednesday. Stick around for Haley coming up with Focus Fox Valley. Back on Thursday, we'll be recapping all the news. Cubs and Brewers game 3 by then, yeah. Getting to it. We'll check on weather, too. As I mentioned, just be aware, thunderstorm possibilities, at least in the forecast here for the next few days. Have a great day. Check you out tomorrow.

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1: From ABC News, I'm Sherry Preston. Jurors are back behind closed doors deliberating a verdict in the Lindsey Clancy trial in Massachusetts. On Tuesday, they told the judge they could not reach a unanimous decision, leading to speculation about what might happen if they end up deadlocked and a mistrial is declared. Here's ABC Chief Legal Analyst Dan Abrams.
2: You've got retry it, you've got reach a deal, or you've got drop the charges. I've got to believe if this case is hung, if they're in an impasse, that these prosecutors are going to want to try to reach some sort of deal.
1: Clancy admits to killing her three young children 3 years ago, but says she was suffering from postpartum psychosis at the time. In another courtroom, this one in Florida, Tiger Woods changing his not guilty plea to no contest in a DUI arrest from earlier this year. Under terms of the plea, he will receive a fine and have to give up his license for 5 years. New U.S. strikes on Iran.
3: For the second time in 3 days, the U.S. launching fresh strikes, accusing Iran of trying to lay mines in the Strait of Hormuz. The Pentagon also targeting Iran's radar systems. Iran firing missiles and drones at U.S. allies, including Jordan, Kuwait, and Bahrain. Iran also accusing the U.S. of hitting civilian areas, including a wedding. Iranian state media posting video which they say shows the aftermath of the attack.
1: ABC Chief White House Correspondent Mary Bruce. The nation's largest school system is banning AI for the youngest students. Here's ABC's Elizabeth Schulze.
4: New York City Mayor Zohran Mamdani saying children need teachers and human connection in order to learn and grow. They need to develop skills alongside their peers, build relationships with educators, and wrestle with tough problems on their own. New York already does have a strict bell-to-bell cell phone ban in schools, but it is also expected to add new limits on screen time for tablets and computers for elementary and middle schoolers.
1: At least 75 Americans among the nearly 4,000 still missing in that catastrophic Nepal flooding. You're listening to ABC News.
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1: It never did reach hurricane strength. Edward, lumbering ashore on the Texas Gulf Coast, is a tropical storm. It's been downgraded now, but is still causing problems in Texas, says ABC's Jim Ryan.
6: Park northeast of Houston, Tropical Depression Edward is raining itself out at a rate of 2 to 4 inches per hour and driving up the threat of flash flooding in the region between Dallas and Houston. No injuries have been reported, but the storm has knocked out power to over 70,000 homes and businesses near the Texas-Louisiana border.
1: We're learning a little more about the resignation of Army Secretary Dan Driscoll. ABC senior Pentagon reporter Louis Martinez has details on some of what might happen.
7: The Army is trying to change how it was doing battle training by incorporating drone technology, the lessons learned from Ukraine, if you will. And apparently those are things that Hegseth did not like. And so there were tensions that have been building with him for quite some time. And some of the new reporting that we have is that Driscoll actually warned the White House that Hegseth were actually not helpful and were creating problems within the force for the Army in terms of its readiness and in terms of its transformation. And he wanted to raise awareness to the White House, and he did so.
1: Apple is the latest map app to change Lake Ontario to Lake America after President Trump ordered the new name. Google did the same thing. MapQuest says it will not change the name and is giving users the option to name the lake whatever you want through a separate online tool. I'm Sherry Preston, ABC News.
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13: Good morning. It's a cloudy 69 degrees at 10:05. I'm Landon Moore. Strong thunderstorms this morning have left several Fox Valley residents without power. We Energies is reporting roughly 60 outages in the Fox Cities at this time. Wisconsin Public Service's outage map shows more than a dozen outages in the Oshkosh area. Both companies expect to have power restored in most areas by 2 o'clock this afternoon. Manassas Mayor orders all Flock license plate reader cameras in the city to be covered by bags. In issuing the order, Mayor Austin Hammond says, quote, "There's great and genuine concerns that exist regarding privacy and how the data is accessed and shared," end quote. Manassas police have issued their own statement saying that the department had installed its own safeguards regarding the access of Flock camera data earlier this year following alleged misuse by one of its officers. Hammond says he'll recommend that the contract with Flock be terminated at one of September's common council meetings. A Clintonville police officer is injured after being hit by a car. The officer was called to North 12th Street on Tuesday for a 911 call with no response. There, he found a man and a woman arguing in a vehicle. As the officer approached, the man started the vehicle and collided with the officer while fleeing the scene. The officer was not seriously hurt. The driver was arrested later in the day in Fond du Lac County. Criminal charges are pending. Funding is released to address PFAS contamination in northeast Wisconsin. Reporter Sean Maloney has the latest.
14: The Wisconsin Legislature's Budget Committee unanimously approves releasing $10 million tied to a settlement with Tyco Fire Products over PFAS contamination in Marinette and Peshtigo. That will fund private well testing, new wells, water treatment systems, and blood serum testing for area residents. The settlement stems from decades of firefighting foam testing that allegedly contaminated groundwater near Tyco's Fire Technology Center in Marinette with so-called forever chemicals linked to a range of health concerns. Sean Maloney, Wisconsin Radio Network.
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16: It's a first alert weather day. Heavy storms possible for the morning drive, then clearing skies. Humid, but not as hot as yesterday, a high of 83. Tonight, spotty thunder, patchy fog late, a low of 66. Tomorrow, Thursday, another first alert weather day. A few strong storms are possible. Humid with a high of 78. From the WBY First Alert Weather Center, I'm meteorologist Steve Balon.
17: Thank you, Steve. 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

0: Good morning, everybody. Hello, and welcome in to Focus Fox Valley. It is Wednesday, September 2nd. Glad to be back with you, and always so grateful for the wonderful Nancy Mickey for stepping in for me on my days out. It was the first day of school yesterday, so wanted to be completely present as mom as best as I could and check in with those kiddos as they're making their way to their first days of school. My youngest doesn't start till next week, and she was absolutely heartbroken. She could not join big brother and sister at school yesterday. So I said, don't worry, little one. Your time is coming next week. Hang in there, and we'll get her to school next week as well, which I will also be taking the day off for because my baby's going to school. So I got to get her to school next week as well. And yeah, such a special season. I know that a lot of families are navigating so much this week, and I hope you're hanging in there and doing well. All right. This hour of the program is brought to you by Sturdivant & Associates. They're located at 500 North Commercial Street in Neenah, in that old train depot. Eric and Carl out on the golf course today, not checking in with us for our weekly Wednesday chat, but that's all right, because we'll talk with them next week about how they can help you in those worlds. And if you need to call them in the meantime, we'll toss out that number. It's 920-969-1956. Today's show is jam-packed with information for you in just moments. The Community Foundation for the Fox Valley Region joins us, and we are really going to help you better understand the Community Response Fund and the very latest chapter in that story in regards to our wonderful nonprofits of Levin and People of Progression helping to initiate help through their organizations. Also today, we have a focus on careers. Fox Valley Technical College returning for another season of understanding how they are getting those generations of students into the workforce. We'll get a little bit of an overview today with Dr. Jennifer Lanter, their Vice President for Learning, also their Chief Academic Officer. The Fox Cities Performing Arts Center gearing up for another wonderful season, and the Viewpoint Speaker Series is in our sights today. We'll talk with Suzanne from Changemaker Talent about the upcoming Forces of Nature, Exploring Nature's Hidden Wonders, and Inside America Viewpoint Speaker Series presentations. And then we are wrapping things up with the Mary Beth Niehaus Activity Center highlighting their September programming, because you'll hear it again here. How are we into the month of September? Lindsay Fenlon, I know you can relate to this. Good morning to you. Good to see you.
1: Hey, it's great to be here.
0: Great to see you. And I'm really glad that things timed out for the Community Foundation to join us today, because we've had a lot of information shared with us just this week. Lindsay, of course, Vice President of Community Engagement with the Community Foundation. I know your week has been very, very busy. Huge news, though, about investments into people impacted by the tornado. Should we start here?
1: Absolutely.
0: All right. So tell us about the news that came down on August 31st, or just yesterday, I believe.
1: It's really hard to believe that, yes, 2 days ago. Right. So we are at the stage of disaster response where we're able to start getting direct financial assistance dollars out into the community. And it's one of those things where I know for those impacted, this probably feels like it hasn't been nearly fast enough. And two things can be opposing and true. And so it's one of those, we've been working so hard with our nonprofit partners to get them set up. Disaster relief is different than typical nonprofit services. And so we had to work with them to create a whole separate program that's based on not needs, not income, not historical.

0: affected by the tornado.
1: It's incredible. Can you first help us understand why Levin and People of Progression were chosen as leaders in this space?
0: Absolutely. So we looked for nonprofits who already have the architecture and the supports in place to do direct financial assistance. It is a very complicated thing to do direct financial assistance. You really have to be careful about IRS regulations, what's taxable, what's not. And so we needed to start with the nonprofits who have a habit and who it's their mission to already do this type of service. But their type of service is typically not disaster related. And so we then had to work with them to make sure they could pivot. They had to do whole new programming models. They had to create new eligibility, new criteria to get assessed. They had to find staff and work with volunteers to basically operate a whole new schedule so that we could also do the direct assistance, the direct disaster assistance, separate from their everyday normal mission of regular emergency financial assistance.
1: Yes, and shout out to these organizations who throughout the year do important work, but have really stepped up in this space to help anyone impacted by the tornado. So that leads me to my next question of who then qualifies for funds through the Community Response Fund that have been allocated to People of Progression and Levin?
0: Yes, anyone who had their primary residence impacted by the tornado. So we do have a comprehensive list of addresses that came from both FEMA and Wisconsin Emergency Management. That list is well over 3,000 addresses. That includes individual households. It also does include some small businesses, some city and municipal buildings. Right now, we're focusing on the households whose primary residence, so the place they lived, was impacted by the tornado. That could be that they own the property. It could be that they're renting. Both are okay. And both People of Progression and Levin now have eligibility processes. So they're really working to make sure that if someone is calling to meet with them, that they really make sure that they meet the eligibility before investing time to go and do the appointment. So we're working hard to try to honor people's time and make sure that they do qualify. But really, it's that your primary address is on the affected list, and or we can verify you had tornado-related disaster to your primary household residence.
1: And does this include multiple municipalities? I know we've talked a lot about Menasha being the primary zone of disaster. However, we know Fox Crossing, Nina, Doty Island areas.
0: Yes, so we have Appleton, Grand Chute, Menasha, Nina, Fox Crossing, certainly all. I might even be missing more, but that's where we have worked with, again, the Wisconsin Emergency Management and FEMA to collect all their damage assessment and integrate it. We had to check it for duplications. We had to check it for accuracy. And so that integrated list is what we're working off of.
1: All right. We'll pause here, Lindsay. But when we come back, we'll talk more about calling to set up that appointment, what that process will look like, and some of the misinformation that might be swirling out there as well. We'll hopefully answer your questions. And listeners, if you are also curious about this process, if there's something that Lindsay can help answer for you today, call in right now or text in that number here, 920-281-1150. We'd love to help you out. This is Focus Fox Valley. We are back in just a moment.
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3: And on Wednesday, WHBY News with more on the storm recovery. We have some new info from a whistleblower concerning the mail-in ballot fiasco. Also, the Brewers and Cubs game two. 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

0: Welcome back, 1022 The Time, here on Focus Fox Valley. And we are really helping you, and honestly for myself, we're hoping to get a better picture of the Community Response Fund. One of the latest chapters in that story is that we are utilizing two amazing nonprofit organizations, Levin Fox Cities and People of Progression, to help delegate a total of $1 million, $500,000 for each organization, going directly into the hands of those impacted by the tornado. And I want to also mention to anyone like me who donated to this Community Response Fund that was coordinated through United Way Fox Cities, the Community Foundation of the Fox Valley Region, and the Oshkosh Area Community Foundation, that this is where our money is going. So I wrote a check. My husband and I wrote a check. We know today that checks are being written to people in our community through Levin and through People of Progression, which is just such great news, Lindsay. Lindsay joins us, Lindsay Fenlon, VP of Community Engagement with the Community Foundation. So there are appointments being made as we speak. Yes. I know you are in direct contact with Levin and People of Progression. First and foremost, how does one get an appointment with one of these organizations?
1: Absolutely. So there's a different path for each organization. And the reason we picked two separate organizations is because we wanted the community to have choice. I do want to raise up that People of Progression is working really closely with a number of other partner agencies, Multicultural Coalition, New Hmong Professionals, and Casa Hispana, and really helping to make sure, especially for families who might need some translation support, who might need some longer term wraparound services of how do I really recover, People of Progression might be the best place to start. So we really wanted to have two different types of nonprofits that were able to meet the variety of needs in the community. So for Levin, the best thing to do is honestly to go to their website and is to complete the eligibility criteria and is to get on the waiting list to schedule an appointment. They know already the appointments are almost all booked up. So even today I was with their staff and they are going to be triaging and finding how to add more appointments. So they really are day by day leaning in and figuring out how to continue to adapt to meet the needs of the community. But online is the best way to go to set up that appointment. All of their staff is focused on the appointment, so they don't necessarily have someone available at the front desk or manning the line. If you do not have internet access, call. But they're really trying to save the phone calls for the people who truly can't access online. For People of Progression, they do have walk-in hours. And so they have walk-in hours Monday, Tuesday, Wednesday, and Friday from 10 a.m. to 4 p.m., Thursday, they are also open 10 a.m. to 4 p.m., but that is appointment only. And again, their website has all that information listed, and people can also call their numbers. And I do have the phone numbers for both organizations that I can share, if that's helpful. But so each organization kind of doing a different approach. Again, they wanted to have choice based on what households felt most comfortable with.
0: And I love that we are trying to also address different barriers that are in place for different families. You mentioned language barriers, cultural barriers, perhaps. Yeah. And I love that we're just trying to make sure that everyone is seen and we're filling those gaps Yes. here as well.
1: And if we hear from them that they are completely booked out, then we do have a couple other nonprofit partners waiting in the wing that we'll pull in to give more options. So we didn't want to have so many options that it was overwhelming for people, but we want to try to make sure that we're staying lockstep with what we're hearing from the community and we're adjusting in real time.
0: And again, anyone whose primary residence was impacted by the tornado, you are able to Yes. access these funds. So let's talk next, Lindsay, about once you call or once you go to their website, you make that appointment. What happens Yes. when that appointment happens?
1: So when you go to the appointment, and I also just want to say, if for some reason you attempted to call either organization prior to this and you either didn't get a hold of them or you were told we can't help you right now, please call back. We have, again, recreated an entire program just for the disaster. And so prior to this week, they didn't have the tools and the application process in in place to be able to meet needs that weren't anything other than needs-based. Now they have something different. So I really want to emphasize calling back. So you show up to the appointment. They're going to work with you to verify you're a household. That could be a driver's license. That could be a bill. That could be pulling up your phone and just showing that your phone invoice goes to the address listed. And then again, we verify that with the address list. You don't have to bring photos of damage. You don't have to bring a ton of documentation. Bring what you can, and they're going to meet you where you're at and figure that out. Then there is a 10-question questionnaire, and it's assessing everything. They really just want to know the comprehensive impact. And so, right, the ability to speak to insurance deductibles or continuing to pay utilities even if you're not living there. And if you're not living there, do you have hotel costs? Are you having to pay extra in transportation because now you're having to Uber to work or to wherever? They want to know the entirety of the impact. And then from that, we have a tool that assesses level of financial impact, and they will cut the check right then and there.
0: That instant relief has to be so impactful. Oh my
1: it
0: goodness.
1: Is.
0: Yeah. Yeah. That's amazing. And again, as someone who gave to that fund, to know that people show up and they are given that check in that moment, that's incredible. And I know it's taken us a little bit to get here,
1: yeah.
0: But to know that instantaneous, you show up, you get that check, that's meaningful. That's so meaningful.
1: Yeah, I really didn't want to cry on the air today, Haley.
0: Sorry, Lindsay.
1: You know, it is, we see the community hurting.
0: Yeah.
1: And we know this financial assistance was needed by people the day after it happened. And so it's one of those things where, like, we see the hurt and we are moving as quickly as we can. And we have these processes in place now. Yeah. And we are going to continue to fall short. And so our ability to hear from the community, to understand what the needs are, and to continue to adapt, that's our pledge.
0: I did see a couple of questions in some of the Facebook comments and various groups and pages as this is obviously being spoken about and shared yeah. in different community groups. And one question that I saw raised a couple of times was, well, what about qualifying for these organizations throughout the year? I don't maybe necessarily meet the needs to for the needs of these organizations. Do I still apply for these? There was some confusion about this. And the answer is yes, you do still apply.
1: Yes. Disaster philanthropy is very different than everyday nonprofit services. And so right now for the Community Response Fund, and candidly, we've contributed an initial $1 million. We've pledged another $1 million. But there are so many other donors who are giving directly to these organizations. And so there is more money than just this $1 million. And the intent of all of that money is direct financial assistance right now. And so because I want to make sure I'm really clear, like $1 million is not going to meet the needs of the community. Yeah. There is a continued yeah. need for philanthropy. And we will be very transparent with what's gone out the door and what we continue to hear as the gap. But disaster response is very different than everyday normal services. So if someone is like, well, I went to Levin's website and I don't meet their criteria for their direct financial assistance, you may not if it was an everyday experience. But right now for the disaster, if you lived in the disaster area and you had disaster damage, you qualify for disaster dollars.
0: Yeah. How long will this window be open for those needing funds?
1: Yeah, that's a really excellent question, Haley. I know we initially said we wanted to, very minimum, we wanted to run this program through November 30th. That does not mean we're not going to go longer. But what we also didn't want to do is not have a deadline and people be like, oh, I'll apply in December, and then us arbitrarily cut it off and people feel like they missed out on something. So we know at the very minimum we're driving for the next 3 months to get these direct financial assistance dollars out the door. Hopefully by then we'll have more of an understanding maybe of what's happening with FEMA, but certainly the long-term recovery group will be stood up. We're going to start to lean into volunteer and nonprofit organizations to meet needs. And we're going to start to transition into longer-term recovery as a community. And so it's really hard to predict with accuracy. So I really do just caution, we have guidelines out there because we want to make sure that we are being intentional and we don't want to cut something off and then have people say, well, you never told me. So right now we're kind of saying, let's see, we're going to reassess by November 30th. But if the need is still there, then we'll continue to run the program.
0: And could more funds be added to these two organizations? Yes.
1: Absolutely, right? So this is, as you said, like the donation, this is in partnership with the United Way. So if people are like, I gave to United Way, but I'm just hearing about this community response fund, those dollars from United Way were then directed to the community response fund. And so people can give, again, through United Way, they could give to the Community Foundation. Again, if you are telling us it's for tornado response, it's going into the Community Response Fund. But people can also give directly to those organizations as well. So if people don't want to give to either one of United Way or Community Foundations, it's okay. You can give to a nonprofit who you know is showing up.
0: All right. Lindsay, have we missed anything? And is there anything else that you'd like to add for informational purposes or just in the Community Foundation's response to all of this?
1: I mean, I think just continuing to say thank you to the people who have donated their time for volunteering, donated goods, donated financially, and to those who have been impacted. We see and hear the pain and the need to recover. And our commitment is to continue to be agile and respond.
0: All right. So if you are impacted, again, please contact Levin or People of Progression. Get those appointments made, whichever organization you feel works best for your family. Please initiate those appointments through Levin or People of Progression. You can always visit the Community Foundation's website for further details. And if you'd like more information right now, just text me at 920-281-1150 and I can pass on everything that I know. Lindsay, thank you so much for sharing more for the work of everyone at the Community Foundation. We appreciate it, and one day at a time.
1: Absolutely. Thank you, Haley.
0: Thank you, Lindsay. All right, we'll pause here. And still to come, it's Fox Valley Tech.
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0: We are back just about 10:40 on your Wednesday morning, and for so many, back to school season is here. Fox Valley Technical College has been feeling that vibe for about 2 weeks now, and that means it's time to focus on careers with Fox Valley Technical College, an opportunity to highlight careers of promise throughout the Fox Cities region and how our college students are learning and really diving in hands-on learning as well with Fox Valley Technical College. And to launch another season of this series, we are glad to welcome back the Vice President for Learning and the Chief Academic Officer with Fox Valley Tech, Dr. Jennifer Lanter, joining us once again. Good morning,
1: Good
0: Jennifer.
1: Good morning. Good to be here.
0: Yes. How has the start of the school year been? Describe campus right now for anyone who hasn't been to Fox Valley Tech in a moment.
1: Yeah, it is busy. Yesterday we had our fall fest for returning students, all students really, but had food trucks and a band, and it was a very hot day to be outside celebrating, but busy, absolutely busy with lots of refreshed spaces and renovations and new programs and really just set the stage for an awesome year.
0: Love to hear that. Remind us of your role with Fox Valley Tech and how long you've been part of the college.
1: Yeah, I've been at the college for about 8 years and currently serve as the Vice President for Learning and oversee all the instructional aspects at the college.
0: Perfect. Okay. So, what's new at Fox Valley Tech? You mentioned a couple of transformations that have taken place. Maybe let's start with the renovations.
1: Yeah, it is gorgeous, the work that's been done. So probably most notable are common spaces, specifically kind of the cafeteria space where you'd go and relax between classes, maybe grab a bite to eat. Contemporary furniture, just gorgeous, gorgeous remodels that have taken place there. And then our culinary spaces for instruction also have been remodeled. So we have now completed all of our renovations on the culinary and baking labs. It's been a four-year project, so a long year coming, but everything is done, expanded, new teaching stations, three production lines, really impressive. And then we had a really fun opening for our students in the interior design program. So you can imagine their interest in what their, you know, remodeled space would look like given what they're studying. And so all of their classrooms have been remodeled and are about as modern as it gets, from the furniture to the finishings and everything in between.
0: I love to hear that. And it's obviously, I would imagine, important for student energy and excitement from their perspective. Is that why we commit to these renovations, or why is it important to continue to evolve here with the building?
1: Absolutely. For the common spaces, you're spot on. I think in the educational labs, it's just to stay up with what we see industry, you know, doing, and want to make sure that we mirror and provide the experience that we need to, so that when students are out in the workforce, that they're well prepared.
0: Excellent. All right. Let's talk more about program growth. You've seen enrollment go up in several areas. What trends are you seeing in careers and industries that students are, I guess, lining up for?
1: Yeah, I'll talk specifically about healthcare. We continue to see so much interest in healthcare that we have full programs in nursing, both our associate degree program and our licensed practical nursing, dental and dental assistant, which is exciting because we have relatively new labs in that space and simulation centers, and substance use disorder counseling as well. So our healthcare spaces see that. Always popular is our vet tech program, so not surprising to see that full again. Our salon programs, nail tech, esthetician, and cosmetology are all full. Construction management's full. I mean, there's just so much interest in, I think, in the great work that we do.
0: Yes, and also great work, great news for our community.
1: Yes.
0: As well, because we're funneling those students into jobs that are readily available in those areas too.
1: Yeah, absolutely. And when the programs reach capacity, we're like, oh, okay, demand is strong. Students see the opportunity. They're interested. Employers need a revised workforce. And so how do we make that happen?
0: And we're at or near capacity for most of those programs,
1: yeah,
0: right?
1: We are at capacity for all of those programs. Others that are really moving up, legal studies has been very popular. our supply chain management program, early childhood. It's just across the board. It's not in any one specific area, which is exciting as well.
0: That is great. And if you're put on a wait list, are you able to give a timeline to how long students can wait to get onto those programs?
1: Yeah, in many cases, general education classes are a great place to start if you cannot immediately get into the core classes for your program. So we do our best to have options for you to get started.
0: I remember those gen eds. Yeah.
1: Everybody loves
0: Everyone loves the gen eds. All right. Well, you also, though, launched some new programs this fall. And how does the college first determine if a new program should be launched? Is it based on students saying, I want to study this, I want to study this? And after a while, you get a bunch of students wanting to study something. You go, huh, okay. Or is it more industry driven? What do you see?
1: Yeah, it's probably a mixture of both, right? If the students really want it, but there's no jobs, then that becomes difficult, right? And if the employers really want it, but there's no students interested, that gets difficult too. So the best case scenario is when those move together and we see clear workforce demand, strong employer support, because in many cases, we're building out new labs, right? We're needing to outfit spaces to run these programs. So if there are sustainable career opportunities for students, we're going to work with our industry partners and look at the labor market data in the future, look at student interest, and ensure we've got the faculty, facilities, the equipment, all the opportunities that students will need to have a successful program available to them.
0: Very cool. And which programs launched this fall that might be new?
1: Yeah, so we have our AI data specialist. AI, obviously, yes, very, very popular. Students are using data and artificial intelligence to solve different business challenges. So that has been something we have launched. Also new and really exciting because of our healthcare industry, you usually think healthcare nursing, but this is actually a biomedical electronics degree. So if you want to maintain, troubleshoot, and repair medical equipment, thinking about electronics and biomedical systems and so on, this is a great opportunity for you. And then we also have a very short-term credential that is a phlebotomist specimen processor. So if you have an interest in getting started in the healthcare field, this is one way that you can enter into, you know, a career within medical laboratories and healthcare settings.
0: All right, Dr. Jennifer Lanter joining us here today. And as we talk about the growth of these programs, we also want to note, and we'll talk about this after the break, how Fox Valley Tech can be kind of a launch pad to even further education opportunities. And we'll talk more about the different transfer portals that Fox Valley Tech can help with. Also, there's an open house coming up, and if you want to see for yourself all the changes and different renovations that have taken place at the college, you have a chance to step in and see it for yourself. We'll tell you when that is coming up. And if you've got a question for us or just want to chime in, text in at 920-281-1150.
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0: It's a focus on careers with Fox Valley Technical College as we highlight every other week until the end of the school year, believe it or not, a different program that is catching eye or we just want to learn more about, and we'll continue those in the next 2 weeks. But right now, sort of a launch of the series again with Dr. Jennifer Lanter, Vice President for Learning and their Chief Academic Officer as well. And we've highlighted this throughout our seasons of focus on careers, but it really feels like, Dr. Lanter, in the past year, this has kicked up a notch. We've heard of amazing partnerships with different universities throughout the state of Wisconsin. Those transfer opportunities. So you can start at Fox Valley Tech, maybe get some of those gen eds out of the way, right? And then perhaps also attain an associate's degree, right? And then you can go somewhere else. Let's talk about that and the popularity of this program too.
1: Yeah, that's absolutely what we want to see, is that associate degree earn, because it opens up job opportunities as you're looking to complete your bachelor's. But maybe I'll highlight two that have been particularly unique in this last kind of 6 months. One is with St. Norbert College in De Pere. That is a newer partnership for us. The excitement that they have come to us with in terms of, you know, interest in partnering with us and providing those final 2 years of a four-year degree has been really exciting. So our Associate of Arts and Associate of Science degrees, as well as any of our associates in our business space, all transfer to the Schneider School of Business and Economics, which is pretty exciting for us. And it's structured in such a way that complete 2 years with us, and then you can complete 2 years at St. Norbert College. That's what's important, right? That it's not an extra year or added credits. So that's been very exciting. And then also in business, we have agreements with UW Green Bay and brand new agreements with UWO, specific in that space of business. So business management, marketing, supply chain, human resources, right? These types of degrees that are very business focused, entering into their schools of business, which is great for students. Come get with us for a couple of years, have the opportunity to learn a bit about business and gen eds, and then finish off your four-year degree at one of our local four-year partners.
0: Yeah, what has student feedback been like for this?
1: Well, they're grateful we're doing the upfront work for them, right? I mean, any student, should they be savvy enough, could work with a two-year school and a four-year school and put together a pathway. That's a lot of work. It's a lot of people trying to interact with. Syllabi have to be vetted by faculty. There's a lot of work that goes into that. And while I know schools are happy to do that, it just takes the burden off. And also, I think the concern about, oh, will they really take my course? I don't know, right? And so it's a really important component of the process is that we put it together for you. You can actually see these articulation agreements on our website. So you can see exactly which courses you would take with us and exactly which courses you would take at the four-year partner.
0: All right. We've got our Sandhill Crane friends back here at the window. I saw Jennifer's eyes go, whoa.
1: Those are big birds.
0: Big birds. Dinosaurs are outside the window, basically. And I love to, it's very cool to see this reciprocity of sorts, right? And just the community factor, and at the end of the day, we want students finding jobs that they're passionate about and knowing that we can work together. I mean, I don't think it's cheesy at all. I think it's fantastic that we're able to work together with these higher education universities and colleges and find some partnership. And at the end of the day, again, get students hired, graduated, hired, and back in our communities.
1: Yeah, it's been so fun to have these partners on our campus as well, to tour our spaces and see this is what it looks like here at Fox Valley Tech. You mentioned the open house, same thing. Like, I don't want it to be a best kept secret, right? Like, I want it to be something that people are aware of and can see the great work that we do, because so much of what we do is hands-on and it's visible. So it's been great that our four-year partners have been excited to see our spaces in addition to partner with us.
0: Yeah, and we know always, though, that we're always not looking at only the bright side of things. We know that there can be challenges ahead. And I'm curious, you know, maybe what excites you most for Fox Valley Tech, and what are you also kind of being real on in facing with students?
1: Yeah, well, what excites me most, I think, is the impact our students will have when they're out in the workforce. Students come to us with a goal, with a dream. They need a career change, or maybe they're excited to enter the career, you know, for the first time. They're going to make a difference in their workplace and in their communities, and we have the chance to be a part of that story. So that's the exciting part.
0: Yeah.
1: The challenges, this will be a biennial budget year for us. So we've got to keep thinking, how are we going to keep making college affordable and relevant for our students. The foundation that we have, the FETC Foundation, awards about $1 million in scholarships every year, which is incredible. We've already got a very affordable tuition, but this opportunity that the foundation provides is incredible. We serve about 7,300 degree-seeking students. That is not a small number of students, and 85% of those students are part-time. So how do we serve students who are working and raising families and going to school? Those continue to be challenges that we are prepared to meet. We are excited to meet. We are very much about aligning, you know, the resources that we have with the need that's out there. And so how do we meet students where they are? But collectively, we serve over 40,000 students with wow. things like certificates or professional development opportunities or in business and industry. Like, it's just a huge number of yes. people that we have the opportunity to impact, which is why it's so exciting when you think about the impact they are going to have in the community.
0: Yeah, there's no denying just how much gratitude we have for a space like Fox Valley Tech in our community. And if you've been curious about it, maybe you don't have a student who is around that age of attending college or applying for college or looking for colleges, but you want to see what Fox Valley Tech is up to. Let's end with details on that open house.
1: Yeah, I cannot encourage people enough to pop by, even just to walk around the campus and have a chance to see what is going on. But open house takes place the afternoon of Tuesday, October 6th. At all of our campuses, they'll be open from 3 to 6 p.m. They're always open, right, for visitors, but specific for open house, 3 to 6 p.m. And this is like an all-hands-on-deck kind of experience, certainly for our faculty and staff. So you have the opportunity to see the labs. They're open. Meet instructors. Visit the high-tech classrooms. And if you choose to apply while you're there, the $30 application fee is waived. And there's tons of swag and freebies, and there's food trucks on site. So it really is very much a celebration of all the great work that we do.
0: All right. Well, here's to a successful school year. Dr. Lanter, thank you so much for joining us. And I know we can, of course, send anyone to fvtc.edu for further details. And thank you again for being part of the show.
1: Yeah, thanks for having me, Haley.
0: All right, that's our focus on careers. And in 2 weeks, we'll highlight a career promise. We'll let you know. More to come here on WHBY. Focus Fox Valley continuing, and we'll continue sharing more with you with our midday updates. We have your local news and an ABC News update coming up in just a moment.

0: And we're live here outside the Perez family home, just waiting for the... And there they go! Almost on time this morning. Mom is coming out the front door strong with a double-arm kid carry. 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
9: I'm Michelle Franzen. The jury is back for day 5 of deliberations in the Lindsey Clancy trial. Yesterday, the jury of 9 women and 3 men telling a judge they could not reach a unanimous decision to determine whether Clancy intentionally killed her 3 children. Clancy's defense attorneys argue she had a mental health episode due to postpartum psychosis. ABC News Chief Legal Analyst Dan Abrams has more on what happens if there is a mistrial.
10: You've got retry it, you've got reach a deal, or you've got drop the charges. I've got to believe if this case is hung, if they're at an impasse, that these prosecutors are going to want to try to reach some sort of deal.
9: The nation's largest school district ushering in restrictions for AI. New York City's Mayor Zoran Mandani says the New York City schools will ban artificial intelligence in K-8 schools.
11: Our job is to give every student the knowledge, the independence, and the confidence they need to build a future of their own choosing. That means safeguarding the teacher-student relationship, refusing to surrender our classrooms to profit motives, and above all, it means protecting childhood.
9: The use of AI will also be limited for high school students. The U.S. continuing to carry out strikes on Iranian targets. ABC's Mary Bruce has the latest.
12: For the second time in 3 days, the U.S. launching fresh strikes, accusing Iran of trying to lay mines in the Strait of Hormuz. The Pentagon also targeting Iran's radar systems. Iran firing missiles and drones at U.S. allies, including Jordan, Kuwait, and Bahrain. Iran also accusing the U.S. of hitting civilian areas, including a wedding. Iranian state media posting video which they say shows the aftermath of the attack.
9: President Trump in a social media post floating the idea of changing the name, he says, to Trump Strait. Today marks 1 week since the catastrophic flooding in Nepal and Tibet. The death toll now over 1,100. 3,900 others are still missing, including Americans. You're listening to ABC News.
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9: Reaction from Ohio Governor Mike DeWine after a 20-year-old Haitian immigrant apparently took his own life after losing his temporary protected immigration status. ICE recently fitted Pierre Damas Bell with an ankle monitor. His family says the shame prompted him to walk into the path of a truck on a highway. Here's ABC's Karen Waugh.
14: Ohio's Republican governor is criticizing the administration's approach.
15: Was it really wise to look at someone like that and say, you know, we're gonna kick you out of the country? We'll put it. Ankle monitor on you. To me, it just doesn't make any sense.
14: Immigration authorities have been ramping up arrests. Sources say 50,000 people in the U.S. illegally were detained last month alone.
9: If you're experiencing suicidal thoughts, substance use, or any other mental health crisis, you can call or text the 988 Suicide and Crisis Lifeline. Former NFL quarterback Tony Romo pleaded no contest in his DUI case.
16: After entering his plea, Tony Romo posted a statement in which he revealed that 14 years in the NFL had left him with debilitating back pain, had a dependence on medication to deal with it. He says that trying to get off the meds led him to an over-reliance on alcohol. As part of his sentence, Romo will be required to complete an alcohol assessment program and pay a total of $834 in fines.
9: Dyson has unveiled a new toothbrush. It's powered by AI and has a built-in camera to get a better look at those hard-to-reach areas. Michelle Franz in ABC News.
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21: Good morning. It's a partly cloudy 72 degrees at 1105. I'm Landon Moore. Students at Winnet County High School rally in support of their suspended district administrator. Peggy Larson was put on administrative leave by the Winnet County School Board last week, pending the results of an internal investigation. This morning, a group of high school students gathered outside the building to show their support for Larson. Senior Brooklyn Messerschmidt says Larson is more like a mother than an administrator.
22: If we see her on public, she'll say hi, like, first thing. We don't have to worry about, like, her not supporting any one of us, because we obviously have a school with different people, and she supports every single one of us and is willing to talk to us and help us with whatever we may need.
21: The Winnet County School Board has not disclosed the nature of the investigation into Larson. More criminal charges are filed against a Fond du Lac man found to be in possession of human remains and possible poisons. Benjamin Larson is now facing counts of receiving stolen property, bail jumping, and obstructing an officer in Fond du Lac County Court. Larson was initially arrested and charged last month with stalking a Madison woman for 13 years. During a search of his home, detectives reportedly found human skulls, other bones, items from grave robber Ed Gein's grave, bottles labeled with various toxic poisons, and an alleged piece of serial killer John Wayne Gacy's brain. If convicted on the new charges, Larson could face up to 9 years in prison. Brown County prosecutors dismissed charges filed against a Kaukauna man accused of posing as a teenage boy online to lure girls. Jacob Allen had been charged with second-degree sexual assault of a child, child enticement, and soliciting an intimate representation from a minor. Allen allegedly posed as a 17-year-old on social media to meet a 16-year-old Wrightstown girl in the spring of 2022. The charges were dropped just days before Allen was scheduled to go to trial in Brown County Court. A portion of the Interstate 43 and Interstate 41 interchange in Howard will be closed to traffic tonight. Crews will be making pavement repairs on the ramp from northbound I-43 to southbound I-41 from 8 p.m. to 5 a.m. The ramp will be closed during that time. Your First Alert forecast from Action 2 News is next.
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23: It's a First Alert weather day. Heavy storms possible for the morning drive, then clearing skies. Humid, but not as hot as yesterday, a high of 83. Tonight, spotty thunder, patchy fog late, a low of 66. Tomorrow, Thursday, another First Alert weather day. A few strong storms are possible. Humid with a high of 78. From the WBY First Alert Weather Center, I'm meteorologist Steve Balon.
24: Thank you, Steve. We are seeing 75-degree temperatures. Partly cloudy skies, and right outside our Myron Construction Studios, two sandhill cranes enjoying lunch. 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

0: Hello again. Good morning. Welcome in to Focus Fox Valley. Continuing to share more about our community with you. I'm Haley Tenpass with you from the Myron Construction Studios of WHBY. Again, a big thank you to Nancy Mickey for filling in for me yesterday. It was the first day of school, so we had to get our third grader and our kindergartner off for the day. It was a good day. I will report that. It is always a little tricky to sometimes hear about the day, right? I'm sure parents can relate to that. How was your day? And then you get the fine. We got a little more than that yesterday, but we also wanted to try and, you know, keep things relatively calm and chill after school, because, you know, they're in information overload and new systems and new routines and maybe new friends as well. But I can report it was a great day for all. And our youngest will start her preschool journey next week. And many of you have been listening since I announced I was expecting her. And I know we all can't believe the baby is starting school next week. All of us can't believe that. So it was a great day, though. And I'm just appreciative to have that balance a little bit as a parent and as a radio host. It's really important to me to find that balance. And I'm just grateful to have some wonderful people here who help me with that as well. So again, thank you, Nancy. All right, we're going to keep things rolling, though, as we balance more conversations for you. Join us on the phone line at 920-281-1150. And coming up, we do have our friends with the Mary Beth Niehaus Activity Center joining us. We'll also check in with our Fox Cities Performing Arts Center. And of course, I must mention our sponsor for the hour. Big thanks to Hooper Law Office for their support of Focus Fox Valley. You can always check in with them online at hooperlawoffice.com. Well, a new school year reminds me that we have a new season of amazing performances coming to our Fox Cities Performing Arts Center. And one area I am so eager to tell you more about today is the Viewpoint Speaker Series, which really brings extraordinary discoveries right here to the Fox Cities. And we'll tell you all about the exploration and very brave individuals who will be sharing their talents with all of us. And helping to schedule these things is Suzanne, who joins us today with Changemaker Talent. Suzanne, good morning to you, and thanks for swinging by Focus Fox Valley.
1: Good morning, Haley. Thank you so much for having me.
0: And I'm excited to get this information into our listeners' hands, because we have some phenomenal individuals coming to the Fox Cities throughout the next season at the Fox Cities Performing Arts Center. And the talent that each of these individuals bring to the stage is remarkable, and it's a visual experience that you will not want to miss. How would you describe this speaker series that you kind of helped curate for us, Suzanne?
1: Yeah, well, we like to think about the speaker series as bringing extraordinary storytellers to the stage. So these are filmmakers, they're explorers, scientists, photographers, authors who aren't just among the best at what they do, they are also gifted storytellers. So we like to think about their stories coming to stages like in Appleton at the Fox Cities Performing Arts Center. Their stories come to these audiences and they entertain, they inspire curiosity, and they open up new ways of seeing our world. So that's the big thing, seeing things differently, opening up a new perspective.
0: I love that. And how do you find the type of people who embody what you just shared? How do you find those individuals?
1: So we like to think about each of them as being change makers. They are each doing something in their respective field, whether it's photography or science, or maybe they're a National Geographic explorer, but they're each doing something to move the world forward thoughtfully. So they're doing something to make a difference. And we find them in many different ways. Maybe we've worked with them in the past, or we've heard them on, you know, give a TED talk that was especially inspiring, just relationships we've had with them over the years. But that's the common thread. They're all a change maker in some way.
0: I love that. And you mentioned a big one in National Geographic. I have to say, whenever we learn about someone who is tied to National Geographic coming to our amazing Fox Cities Performing Arts Center, it's so cool. I don't know if it's just because of the name recognition, but when you think of National Geographic, it's like, okay, wow, okay, yes, we are about to experience something amazing.
1: Yeah, well, I think you probably are also thinking about the amazing imagery, the photographs, the video clips, and each of those things, the amazing visuals, are part of every single show at Fox Cities. So even if they're not a photographer, maybe they're a filmmaker and have amazing clips, or a scientist, and they're bringing their work to the stage in a really exciting way.
0: I believe it. Okay, so Suzanne, shall we start talking

0: filmmaker, but what he is especially known for is capturing these breathtaking stories of adventure, of wildlife, and really the power of nature. So Keith has photographed on all seven continents. And like I was saying before, it's not just he has this amazing photograph to share. It's the stories. It's the behind-the-scenes moment. So Keith has dangled from ropes thousands of feet up in Antarctica to document a first ascent. He's been freediving with wild alligators in the Everglades. So it's those types of things that he's going to share. You know, maybe it's not quite the photo of the wild alligator, but it's right before he got the shot, what happened to him. So kind of those behind-the-scenes stories. And then with Keith specifically, about 5 years ago, he covered an assignment for National Geographic on the Great Lakes. So there's that local element, too, that he's going to weave into his talk when he comes to Appleton.
1: Wow. So he has been really in some extreme places. Bravery is something that runs through his veins. You mentioned alligators and mountains, but I do also love the tie-in to our Great Lakes here, and how cool that he found that also an extreme thing to learn more about and photograph as well.
0: Yeah, so he'll share more about the Great Lakes assignment and, you know, the threats to that ecosystem, you know, from climate change, pollution, invasive species, all these different threats that are affecting the Great Lakes. So that will be part of his talk. But, you know, when we think about Keith and what he's going to share, the common theme that kind of weaves through all of it is how we can better understand nature, humans' connection with it. So that's what Keith will bring. And we have some really exciting events planned with the Boobles Nature Preserve.
1: Yeah.
0: And even a local weatherman. So more to come on that.
1: More to come. And of course, the visuals that accompany the presentation from Keith are also so, so, so important to highlight here. You are not going to believe. And just to see some of the photographs that he has been able to take, this is an amazing part of this series as well.
0: Oh, yes, absolutely. It will be a stunning, stunning night of photography. And he's also a filmmaker, so there's going to be really fun video clips as well.
1: All right. This one coming up November 17th, 7:30 p.m. at Thrivent Hall at the Fox Cities Performing Arts Center. And you can purchase your tickets right now. Or I was going to say you can buy a series package as well. See all three of the Changemaker Viewpoint series as well. And we'll tell you more about those two additional speakers coming our way after the break. So Suzanne is going to hang on the line, and we'll talk more about two additional speakers that are coming to the Fox Cities Performing Arts Center in February and April. So hang in there and join us if you have a question at 920-281-1150.
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0: We are back. 11:24 is the time, and we are checking in on the Viewpoint Speaker Series with the Fox Cities Performing Arts Center. And Suzanne joins us with Changemaker Talent, calling in today to give you the information for these speakers. And up next is someone coming to the center on February 2nd. With biologist turned photographer Anand Varma, as he unlocks the mysteries of nature through cutting edge photography techniques. Tell us more about Anand, if you could, Suzanne, and the talent that they bring to the stage.
1: Yes, so Anand Varma is, like Keith, a photographer. But he spent the early part of his career really focusing on biology and understanding science. And so what he realized after, you know, photography was more of a hobby, was that he could really showcase science and the stories behind science through photography. So, and he specializes in things that the naked eye cannot see. That's really where he's turned his camera lens. So think about the flight of a hummingbird. So he uses innovative photography techniques to slow down the flight of that hummingbird so that we can see the mechanics of that hummingbird in flight.
0: I love that, and I think he would really love to photograph outside of our studios right now because we have some sandhill cranes that keep visiting us for lunch. And I think he would find some really great pictures with our bird friends here as well.
1: I'm sure. And so Anand has a lab in Berkeley, California, where all the magic happens. So he has created all these different techniques, like using wind tunnels and tanks and black lights and whatever it takes to get to the story behind whatever it is he's focusing on. So I mentioned the hummingbird, or it may be honeybee growth inside a colony, or mating practices of jellyfish. So all these wonders of the natural world, he wants to find a way to better understand them and then share that with audiences. So he uses photography and video to do that. So it's really, really fascinating.
0: I have to think that any young budding photographers might be interested in hearing more about his techniques and how he does kind of find that beauty and complexity.
1: Oh, absolutely. So this show in particular is really powerful with younger audiences. So it's great for all ages, but we found, like you said, anyone with an interest in photography and how he gets the shot, it's going to be a really special talk for folks like that. But then also think about the science and the nature of what he's sharing. So it's really a terrific show for anyone who's curious about the world, anyone who wants to know more about how nature works. So we like to think about Anand shows as being really great for all ages just because of, you know, it sparks curiosity about our world, and it just, you know, it's great for curious kids, grandkids, adult kids, yeah. Anybody really who loves nature. Yeah.
0: Perfect. Again, this one is coming up February 2nd in 2027, same time, 7:30 at the Fox Cities Performing Arts Center. And we'll tell you about the series packages you can buy at the end of our third segment here. But you can see all three of these at a great price. So let's talk about this third one, if we could, Suzanne, Inside America's Favorite Pastime with photographer Gene Fruth. And a little baseball love here, it sounds like.
1: Yes, and I am especially excited about Gene's visit to Appleton because of the great baseball culture in the area. You've got the Timber Rattlers and the Brewers. So that's already, you know, I know it's going to be a great fit. But Gene Fruth is a pro sports photographer. She's focused most of her career on baseball. She even started shooting sports at her son's Little League games. And now she's, you know, a Major League Baseball photographer. So that's where she got her start. She spent about a decade covering various pro teams, the San Francisco Giants, the Oakland Athletics, San Francisco 49ers. And then she helped build the archive of photographs at the National Baseball Hall of Fame. And not only that, she also co-founded a nonprofit that promotes baseball around the world, including women's baseball.
0: Wow.
1: So, yeah, so you may know that the Women's Professional Baseball League launched recently. So Jean has been all over covering the launch of that league.
0: That's very cool. And, you know, I love seeing so much representation of women in sports, and to see, like you said, the trailblazing efforts that Jean has made on the other side of the lens, right? Capturing these images and being such a leader in that space. Very, very cool. And the timing of this really nicely, as we will likely have just started our 2027 baseball season. I love that.
1: Yeah, it really is great timing. You know, I think it's April
0: 20th. Yes.
1: April 20th. Yeah, and you know, we talk about Jean's show as, you know, celebrating all that baseball is. It's so much more than a sport. She celebrates baseball's past, present, and the future, you know, talking about the, you know, women's league launching. Jean has also spent time with some of the original players who inspired the movie A League of Their Own, if you remember that. And then she's also going to share really fun stories about Hank Aaron, who I know spent a lot of his career in Wisconsin. And Hank actually wrote an essay in Jean's first book. So there's that local tie as well.
0: Well, we want to make sure that people have the chance to hear from Jean, but also to hear from the other speakers in this series. And I understand, Suzanne, that there is you can get a really great deal and buy a series package of tickets. What can you tell us about that?
1: Yeah, so we recommend purchasing the three events. And part of the reason is because there's never one clear favorite in the series. We like to think about, you know, there's always going to be wildlife, there will be exploration, maybe something cultural, and each talk is going to resonate differently with each person in the audience. So someone may say that Jean Fruth's talk was their favorite for this season. Someone's going to say, no way, it was Keith, his was the best. So that's why we like to say, go ahead and try the series pass. That's really the way to go and experience all of these different stories.
0: Great advice. And you can get your tickets right now by visiting foxcitiespac.com and just click the events and tickets tab, head over to series and click viewpoint, and you'll find all the details you need for these opportunities. So thank you, Suzanne, so much for joining us today and for helping to curate a great lineup of shows at the Fox Cities PAC. We appreciate it.
1: Absolutely. Thanks for having me, Haley.
0: You are welcome. And again, visit your website, foxcitiespac.com, for further details. We'll pause here, but when we come back, checking in with the Mary Beth Neenhouse Activity Center right after this walk in the Midwest Garden. Here is Rob Zimmer.
2: It's time for In the Midwest Garden. Here's Rob Zimmer with today's tip.
3: As fall arrives, many gardeners stock up on classic fall blooming and fall showcase perennials. Today, some of the finest. Ornamental grasses are at their peak in late summer and fall, providing wonderful texture, vertical interest, as well as spectacular blooms that dance in the autumn winds and decorate garden beds and borders. Maiden grasses or miscanthus with their wonderfully ornate and feathery plumes are among the favorites. These are also some of the biggest grasses. Some of them may reach 5 to 7 feet high and wide at maturity. Switchgrass, Big Blue Stem, and Little Blue Stem are all spectacular native grasses that do well in garden beds and borders. All of the native grasses are at their best in late summer and fall, when their colors transform from green to shades of gold, red, purple, and blue. Turtleheads, either in rose pink or pure white, are fascinating fall perennials. Hummingbirds, bumblebees, and more enjoy the tubular blossoms that appear in September and October. Monkshood is one of our latest blooming perennials, stunning stunning in pure white or the deepest, darkest blues and purples. Joe pieweed and ironweed are similar and related plants that provide plumes of feathery, misty flowers throughout the fall season. Joe pieweed blooms in shades of pink, while ironweed blooms in a richer grape or wine purple. Showy goldenrod and fireworks goldenrod are two unique and compact forms of goldenrod that feature stunning blossoms. Showy goldenrod has rounded flower heads, while fireworks splays outward like plumes of fireworks exploding in the autumn sky. Helenium is a gorgeous late-blooming perennial in shades of red, orange, and gold. New England aster and its hybrid form, Purple Dome Aster, are classic fall perennials with purple and yellow blooms. These may bloom all the way until Thanksgiving if temperatures remain warm enough. The many different varieties of sedum are some of the latest blooming perennials, with clusters of blooms in pink, maroon, purple, white, and green. I'll have more to come this week on fall gardening on In the Midwest Garden.
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0: We're taking a moment to share with you the specials over at Jacob's Meat Market at 544 North Law Street in Appleton. 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A gentle reminder that Jacob's will be closed on Monday, September 7th for Labor Day. And as that construction on Law Street continues, they're still easy to find. 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

0: We are back at 11:40 on your Wednesday. Going to sneak in just a bit of breaking news for you at this time with more at the top of the hour with our local news update. But we are hearing word from our partners at Action 2 News that University of Wisconsin-Whitewater has reported an active threat this morning on campus. A campus safety alert was posted just after 11 this morning, sharing the campus community is being asked to shelter in place unless told otherwise. Police were seen outside Anderson Library, according to a student on campus. Their fall semester did just start Wednesday. University said police are checking university buildings on the Whitewater campus. The Rock County campus is not affected. Again, we'll have more on this coming up at the top of the hour with our local news updates. Further details can be found with our partners as well at WBAY. We are shifting gears, though, and continuing our conversations here on Focus Fox Valley with the Mary Beth Nienhaus Activity Center joining us in studio today. And it's a new month, so we will shift and talk a little bit more about the programs that they are providing with so many in our community as well. And let's check in this morning with Courtney Ozenroth joining us here this morning. Courtney, how are you?
1: I am doing well this morning. Thanks for having us, Haley.
0: Yeah. Thanks for being here today. And Terry is also with us, and we'll check in more with Terry in a little bit. But we're going to just start with how things are going over at the Mary Beth Nienhaus Activity Center. I know that it's a new month. We're just 2 days into September, and I'd imagine that September is very full.
1: It sure is. First of all, though, we want to say thank you to our amazing community and our volunteers and our participants, our instructors and staff. They had voted us for best of the Valley for 2026 for senior adult services. So we are the winner for that, and that is amazing. So we are spending our month of September celebrating Senior Center Month and everything that makes us amazing and award-winning within the community.
0: That's great news. Congratulations on that acknowledgement. And I think it just goes to show the how much you lead in our community at providing a space for people to just come as they are, be present, be in community, and maybe learn something new.
1: Yeah, definitely. We love being that spot for resources, for fun, for programs, for connection. We recently put out our survey, and it really shows that we found over 3 out of 4 folks have found at least 3 new connections and friends within the center. So definitely showing the importance of who we are within the community and for the community that we do serve.
0: We love to hear that.
1: Yeah.
0: You are always accepting new members. Let's just refresh folks on what that process looks like if they're stepping into the center's doors for the very first time.
1: Yeah, they can come on in anytime Monday through Friday from 8:30 in the morning until 4 in the afternoon, and we'll have volunteers at the front desk, staff at the front desk, willing and able to greet them, give them a tour, show them around the center, and introduce them to all the fun that we have. But we also have our newsletter that you can find at well over 50 locations around the community. We print a couple thousand every month, and then it's on our website as well that shows all of our activities.
0: All right. Thank you, Courtney. And let's just maybe start talking a little bit about the events and happenings this month in September. Where do we start?
1: So we are going to start just right at the top. September is Senior Center Month. And with that comes a whole month of fun activities. We like to plan this month out. We go a little crazy. We want to celebrate our community. So we start out this week with our apparel sale. We have t-shirts for $10. But really coming next week, we start the fun. We're doing a coloring contest. We're hiding little mini turtles around that people can find and be entered to win a prize. Really just bringing out that fun. We're bringing in September 14th. We'll have Aloha Hawaiian Week. We're kicking it off with Blue Hawaii, and Elvis John is coming back. So that one is always a favorite. We're almost sold out, but there are still some spots left. We thank Network Health for sponsoring that one, as well as Dimensions Living, Rennis, Remax, Copperstone, and Culver's provides our ice cream.
0: Okay. So,
1: But wear your favorite Hawaiian shirt. We're going to have some fun that week, all week long. And just really enjoy that. And then we end out the month with theme days. So we take every day and we make it a fun day. Be bright, be kind, wear your brightest color, dress like a teenager. That one should be entertaining.
0: Oh, so teenagers of 2026, or how you dressed?
1: How you dressed when you were a teenager.
0: Okay.
1: And then Wacky Wednesday, Packer Sports Day, and Crazy Hat Day. So rounding out that month with fun all month long, celebrating our community and the participants that make it amazing.
0: Very cool. I know you've been highlighting this on social media too.
1: Yes.
0: You know, in the world that you're in, one might not think that some folks who are in different older generations are super active on social media, but I would argue, oh boy, are they.
1: They definitely are. They are becoming much more active, and it's fun to see them interacting with our posts and our pictures and seeing them recap the day. We took a bus trip up to Door County last week, and all the fun pictures that were taken and seeing friends interact with the folks they recognize on there, it's a lot of fun.
0: Okay.
1: It's a lot of fun.
0: Let's pause here briefly, but when we come back, we'll talk more about some of those bus trips, because I bet there are some really fun ones on the calendar.
1: We sure are.
0: And more programs and activities coming to the Mary Beth Nienhaus Activity Center, shared after the break. Don't go away.
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4: Hi, I'm Gary Bileski, and the date is September 2nd. We start in 1666. The Great Fire of London began in a baker's shop on Pudding Lane, raging for 4 days and destroying much of the city. In 1789, the U.S. Congress established the Department of the Treasury. In 1944, future U.S. President George H.W. Bush was shot down by Japanese anti-aircraft fire while serving as a Navy pilot and was rescued safely. In 1945, Japan signed its unconditional surrender aboard the USS Missouri. And in 1969, the first automatic teller machine, also known as ATM, opened for business at Chemical Bank in Rockville Center, New York. To hear this feature again, or for more information, please go to WHBY.com as we celebrate America.
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0: We're back. 11:50 the time. WHBY. We're here because of you, and we're connecting you to local organizations like the Mary Beth Neenhouse Activity Center. Happens to be Senior Center Month, so of course, very appropriate for them to join us as they do it once a month, but to celebrate a little bit bigger this month as well, we have Courtney and Terry with us with the center. And where should we head next, Courtney and Terry?
1: Why don't we jump? We're going to skip Senior Center Month for 1 second. We're going to jump to October. Okay. And I'm going to let Terry chat about our big event coming up, because I know she's doing lots of planning going on right now this month, and she might need some help.
2: Well, hi, guys. Thanks for having us today. We are going to talk about October 16th. Friday, October 16th, we are having our first big fundraising event at the center. It's called Dueling After Dark, because it is happening after our normal business hours, and it is going to be a night of food and some raffles, silent auction, and best part, dueling pianos. It's just going to be a great night. So you can check out some more information on our website. We have a link there to buy tickets. The program starts at 7. Doors open at 5:30. And that's what we're gearing up for right now.
0: Sounds fun. Yeah. And it's important that we are able to keep these programs ongoing for years and years and years to come. So is that the purpose in fundraising? Or tell us a little more.
2: Yes, yeah. Absolutely. So we have some wonderful sponsors. We're going to have great music and food. But most importantly, we need everyone to come out and help support our center and keep those doors open, keep those programs running.
0: Yep. Perfect. Are you looking for help in coordinating the event, for volunteers, the night of the event? How can we help you, Terry?
2: Yes. If there is anyone that would like to come and help out that evening, we're taking volunteers for the night of. If anyone wants to donate a silent auction raffle or even help with helping set up the silent auction. So there's always, we run on volunteers. We love our volunteers that we do have. But if you have some extra time that night, that weekend, the weeks leading up, we'll definitely take the help.
0: And what's the attire vibe? Are we looking gala? Are we looking just fun night out? What are you thinking?
2: I think we're going for fun night out.
0: Okay.
2: Absolutely. We take anyone dressed however they are during the day, so I don't think there's any different at night. We're super casual over there, comfy, ready to have fun.
0: I love that. Yeah. All right. Where can people find tickets to the event?
2: Mm-hmm. On our website. There's going to be a link there that they can click on. So when you go to the Mary Beth website, you click on Get Involved, and then there's a link for the site for tickets.
0: Perfect. Yeah. Well, will you be capping things at all? Or should we get the word out? Buy all those tickets up.
2: Buy those tickets up. You Perfect. Do need a ticket to attend. Yeah.
0: Perfect. All right. So that's coming up on Friday, October 16th, Dueling After Dark with Dueling Pianos. It's fun.
2: It's Northeast Wisconsin Dueling Pianos. They are fantastic.
0: We know that group. They're here quite often.
2: They are here. Yes. Yeah. That's what Dan told me.
0: I love it. All right. Courtney, back to you. Yeah. And some programs to highlight, or what are you thinking?
1: Yeah. Let me throw out some of our September programs. Being September, being fall, we really start to kick back up a lot of those programs that took a break within the summer. So we expect full programs, lots of people starting to return back. We're going to welcome people back in. We're beginning tap dance again. So we have tap dance, introductory tap dance, and advanced tap dancing, all starting on September 8th. We're welcoming choir back in at the end of September, so the Young at Heart Choir. We will be having Christmas music filling our halls from the end of September all the way through till their concert in December, but that's okay. They are wonderful, and they make it fun.
2: My favorite afternoon listening to those
0: guys.
2: Yes.
0: They sound great.
2: It is.
0: We should record them and have them play. We should play some other song here on the air.
2: I think Linda would be up for that.
1: I think that is a great idea.
2: I do too.
1: Yes. And also we want to remind people, don't forget, we do have 2 regulation-sized pickleball courts. So now that September's coming, and we're hopefully the weather will start shifting. I mean, it's been a little hot and humid the last couple of days. Mm. But as the weather starts to shift, we will start to see our pickleball players coming back in and playing. And that's always fun to see those courts really active.
2: They were in there this morning with the rain, too.
0: Yeah.
1: Yeah, so we'll start to see them a little bit more.
0: Perfect. Have And bus trips. I mentioned this earlier. You fill up those bus trips really quickly, and they can be a one day. They're almost always a one day scenario, correct?
1: They are. Yep. We do. We'll plan for an overnight, usually at the end of September and October of 2027. But all the rest of them are going to be a one day bus trip somewhere within the state. We have Holly Jolly, a Green Bay mystery tour coming up on Thursday, November 19th. We threw that one in last minute. I think last month when we were here, we were just finalizing the details of it. So that one will be a festive day up in Green Bay. We get to go visit the opening day of Festival of the Trees at the National Railroad Museum. And then we're going to do lunch and a brewery experience at Titletown Brewery, and then some time at Lambeau Field in the Pro Shop. And then there's one more mystery stop on the way home.
0: Oh, you never know.
2: I love that part.
1: It's going to be a fun one. We want Christmas spirit. Wear your favorite attire. We're going to make it a fun day.
0: Listen, I found this woman on Instagram who gives you one thing to do for the holiday season starting like next weekend until Christmas. And I thought, you know what? Let's just go for it.
2: Have fun.
0: Let's get ready for the holidays. Okay. Have we missed anything, Courtney?
1: We are also starting to book those 2027 trips. So in our September newsletter, you're going to find trips that are in there already through March of next year with more being added. Especially come that October newsletter, you're going to start to see a lot more trips being put in. Okay. So they're booking.
0: All right. Well, thank you both for being here. And for more details on the upcoming Dueling After Dark event or any of the programs we've mentioned here today, be sure to visit their website, which is
1: mbnactivitycenter.org.
0: All right. Thank you, Terry. And thank you, Courtney, for being here.
1: Thank you.
0: A quick pause and we'll let you know what we're working on for Thursday.
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0: All right, 11:58, and we're looking ahead to a Thursday edition of Focus Fox Valley. First, checking in with the Fox Valley Memory Project, and our topic is going to be planning without overplanning. And we'll highlight some really great tips as you prepare a loved one who might be transitioning into long-term care or home care. That coming with the Fox Valley Memory Project. Also on your Thursday, I'm really looking forward to a heartfelt conversation with Menasha Mayor Austin Hammond. And we'll talk more with Austin about his city, the tornado response, the recovery. We'll also highlight his decision on flock cameras within the city of Menasha and of the city of Menasha. And of course, if you have something you'd like to ask the mayor, your chance coming tomorrow during Focus Fox Valley. Until then, we do have a little more in the midday, more local news and details from Habitat for Humanity's CEO on their plans to renovate 100 homes in the area. Further details coming up, your local news and ABC update just ahead.
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2: On intensifying with U.S. carrying out fresh strikes, keeping oil and gas prices elevated, ABC's Elizabeth Schulze says it's also taking a toll on overall costs, including borrowing money here in the U.S.
3: This is concerning investors globally, because if it gets that much more expensive to borrow money, we're in a lot of debt as a country. That means it is also getting more expensive for the federal government to pay off its debt as those rates go up. And the people who own bonds, it's investors, it's other countries. It's, you know, this is a huge part, kind of foundation of the global economy.
2: Israel's Prime Minister Benjamin Netanyahu visited parts of Gaza today. It follows Israeli forces launching strikes in Gaza City. The IDF claims they captured a key Hamas leader. The U.S. brokered ceasefire deal from nearly a year ago called for a stop in fighting. ABC's Tom Sufi Burridge says Netanyahu is facing elections.
4: Israel is not compromising in terms of trying to move the Trump peace plan forward because, you know, in the last year, the health ministry in Gaza says that more than 1,300 people have been killed. So the war has gone on. It has dropped to a lower level. But the situation for Gazans remains pretty desperate. Most of them live in, temporary accommodation in tents. The health system in Gaza is still very dire.
2: Remnants of Tropical Storm Edward continue to churn over land after making landfall yesterday along the Louisiana-Texas border.
5: Parked northeast of Houston, Tropical Depression Edward is raining itself out at a rate of 2 to 4 inches per hour and driving up the threat of flash flooding in the region between Dallas and Houston. No injuries have been reported, but the storm has knocked out power to over 70,000 homes and businesses near the Texas-Louisiana border.
2: ABC's Jim Ryan. The jury continues deliberations in the Lindsey Clancy trial, the judge urging them to keep trying to reach a unanimous verdict after the jury signaled that they were stuck on determining if Clancy had criminal intent when she killed her three children. You're listening to ABC News.
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2: Russia is ramping up its aerial attacks across Ukraine's capital.
7: For the past week, Russia's been waging a new air blitz against Kyiv, part of a dangerous change in tactics. Russia is now using jet-powered drones to almost continuously target the Ukrainian capital during the daytime, no longer just at night. It's making life there much more difficult. Dozens have been killed and injured, and people say they haven't felt so unsafe in Kyiv since the first weeks of the invasion in 2022. And the fear is things will get worse this winter. Patrick Reeval, ABC News, London.
2: Today marks 1 week since the catastrophic flooding in Nepal and Tibet. The death toll now over 1,100, and over 3,900 others are still missing. The State Department says 14 Americans have made their way to safety. There are more wild tales of animal run-ins on the trail and in the water.
8: Example number one, in Alaska, Jaden Nakora hunting with his cousin when a bear suddenly came out of the woods charging at his head.
9: I was chewing on my face and I could hear like the bones snapping in my nose.
8: It eventually left them alone. Both cousins say they're lucky to be alive. Same goes for example number two, Lynette Bellin in California. She was swimming in Lake Tahoe.
10: I turned around and there was this otter and it just came at me. Teeth and claws and biting and scratching.
8: She needed 38 stitches because of that otter, but she should be okay. Sherry Preston, ABC News.
2: On Wall Street this hour, stocks are trading higher. I'm Michelle Franzen, ABC News.
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14: At 12:05, it is mostly sunny and 79. WHBY News, I'm Jonathan Krause. More criminal charges are filed against a Fond du Lac man found to be in possession of human remains and possible poisons. Benjamin Larson is now facing counts of receiving stolen property, bail jumping, and obstructing an officer in Fond du Lac County Court. Larson was initially arrested and charged last month with stalking a Madison woman for 13 years. During a search of his home, detectives reportedly found human skulls, other bones, items from grave robber Ed Gein's grave, bottles labeled with various toxic poisons, and an alleged piece of serial killer John Wayne Gacy's brain. If convicted on the new charges, Larson could face up to 9 years in prison. The city of Appleton continues to allow special event organizers to miss the deadline to apply for their permits. The latest event to be granted a permit despite failing to apply at least 45 days in advance is the Wisconsin Lights of Hope, a recovery celebration and memorial walk scheduled for September 14th. Organizers secured a permit on time last year but failed to apply in time this year. Alder Chris Crote says that at some point, the city has to enforce the deadline.
15: Some of us were saying at the one-year mark we were going to start drawing the line in the sand. We did not do that, although we keep making the comment about it.
14: Previous exceptions to the application deadline were provided to political rallies in downtown Appleton. A Clintonville police officer is injured after being hit by a car. The officer was called to North 12th Street on Tuesday for a 911 call with no response. There, he found a man and a woman arguing in a vehicle. As the officer approached, the man started the car and collided with the officer while fleeing the scene. The officer was not hurt. The driver was arrested later in the day in Fond du Lac County. Criminal charges are pending. Valley Transit will maintain a bus stop at the Woodman's Grocery Store along Route 15 despite its logistical challenges. General Manager Ron McDonald says going into the store's parking lot causes all kinds of problems.
16: We have had vehicular conflicts in front of Woodman's, multiple lawsuits. It's just a highly congested area that we probably should have never been in there to begin with, but we're there and we have to stay there.
14: The Fox Cities Transit Commission has approved a plan to eliminate the Home Depot and PetSmart stops along Route 15. The candidates for Winnebago County Sheriff will take part in a debate tonight. Winnebago County League of Women Voters is hosting the forum. It begins at 7 at Oshkosh City Hall. Students at Winneconne High School rally in support of their suspended district administrator. Peggy Larson was put on administrative leave by the Winneconne School Board last week, pending the results of an internal investigation. This morning, a group of high school students gathered outside the building to show their support for Larson. Senior Brooklyn Messerschmidt says Larson's more like a mother than an administrator.
17: If we see her on public, she'll say hi, like, first thing. We don't have to worry about, like, her not supporting any one of us, because we obviously have a school with different people, and she supports every single one of us and is willing to talk to us and help us with whatever we may need.
14: The Winnet County School Board has not disclosed the nature of its investigation into Larson. UW-Whitewater says there was no threat to life after an emergency alert was sent out earlier today. A campus safety alert posted just before 11 a.m. said the campus community should shelter in place unless told otherwise. The university says police did check some buildings on the Whitewater campus but found that there was no threat to safety when the alert system was activated. Officials said they'll share more information at a later time. The Wisconsin Badgers men's and women's hockey teams will be heading to Titletown next year. Both will play a game at Lambeau Field as part of the Frozen Tundra Face-Off on Saturday, February 20th. Green Bay Brown County Professional Football Stadium District Board Executive Director Brian Dworak says the Packers were involved in that decision.
18: What we're talking about here is kind of this one-time event. One of the things we did talk to the Packers about was, hey, we really should have a larger scale framework for how we approach these events kind of going forward.
14: The Badger men's hockey team has played at Lambeau before, defeating Ohio State in a game back in 2006. Their football team will lose to Notre Dame there this weekend. WHBY News Time is 12:09, and news is brought to you by Les Stump Ford.

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4: It's a First Alert weather day. Heavy storms possible for the morning drive, then clearing skies. Humid, but not as hot as yesterday, a high of 83. Tonight, spotty thunder, patchy fog late, a low of 66. Tomorrow, Thursday, another First Alert weather day. A few strong storms are possible. Humid with a high of 78. From the WBY First Alert Weather Center, I'm meteorologist Steve Balon.
5: 12:10, more in the midday. I'm Zach Morris. 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It is partly cloudy and 75. In Oshkosh, sunny and 79. And in Green Bay, sunny and 72. And for our Hurling Clark Law Firm traffic report, nothing to mention in Appleton, Green Bay, and Oshkosh. We'll check on the markets with Your Money Now and then sports with PJ.
6: I'm Dan Loney with Your Money Now. New York Fed President John Williams said that the recent rise in Treasury yields is connected to a strong economy. Speaking with CNBC, he added that he wants to take a wait-and-see approach to whether a rate increase is needed. Williams mentioned the fact that the buildup in AI, data centers, and technology is an aid to the growth as well. Shares of computer giant Dell are up 6.25% today. It posted a beat last quarter and a forecast for the current quarter and fiscal year that's ahead of projections as well. Revenue was just shy of $47 billion, which is up 58% year over year. Its Infrastructure Solutions Group, which targets data center hardware, saw revenue up 89%. Wall Street stocks are higher across the board. The Dow Industrial Average right now is up more than 250 points. The NASDAQ is up more than 100. West Texas crude is up 3% at $91 a barrel. That's Your Money Now.
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5: PJ joins us for sports, and who would have thought how the Milwaukee Brewers would come back? They're down 3-0. I started the thing against the Chicago Cubs. We're just seeing a replay of the night before.
9: Zach, I was thinking the same thing, and I'm like, what happened to this Brewers team? Oh, yeah, I saw this movie last October when they played the Dodgers. All of a sudden, they can't pitch, they can't hit, they're creating errors, but hey, give it to them. They came back four runs back in the sixth inning to take the lead in that game. Christian Yelich with the big two-run homer when you needed him the most, and they didn't look back from there with the victory last night.
5: I mean, Robert Gasser, until that one inning, was holding up pretty strong. Yeah. And then, the three runs. Stanzatella having a great performance. Allowed a run, but got the win, and mm-hmm. the bullpen continued to hold on the rest of the way. And, yeah, that's a nice win because that kind of just takes the momentum away from the Chicago Cubs. The fact that they were looking at that game, probably thinking the same thing I was. Hey, we're cruising along this game. We're going to start cutting down this lead. Instead, everything that was gained on Monday vanishes.
9: Yeah, I mean, that's the thing. They were cruising along. Matthew Boyd was having another good performance for the Cubs on the mound until the Brewers, they were finally able to chip away at him and tire him out and get him out of the ball game. And then the thing that is not very strong for the Cubs at all, their bullpen showed off, and the Brewers were able to tee off of them as they got Boyd chased out of the game. And then after that, yeah, the Brewers were able to attack on the runs. But yeah, for the Brewers bullpen, Jojo Romero made his debut, and he did the job. There were some shaky moments there. It looked like, uh-oh, is there command issues or not? But he was able to figure it out and finish it and get out of there. Abner Uribe as well, making his first appearance back with the crew since on the rehab assignments as well. He had a very strong outing. So, again, looked pretty good. And, yeah, after getting down early, looking, uh-oh, here we go again, they corrected.
5: You call out the bullpen players. I mean, Aaron Ashby, even D.L. Yep. Hall. We almost saw the whole bullpen. Now, granted, yeah, no one got overstretched. I mean, you look at one inning at most for a lot of these pitchers, so they didn't have to rely on one pitcher alone. Gasser, again, 4 1/3 innings. Yeah. Only 2 earned runs, 1-2 Sensatella. But this gets you prepared now for the next game because you have Mizorowski, and this is where you want to see Miz have a great performance against your division rival.
9: Yeah, that's why last night was so important. I think we talked about it yesterday. It was kind of like almost a must win because it's like if you do that, you got the Miz going tonight. And here we are. They came back and won. And yeah, Mizorowski looking to hopefully continue his dominance. He's looking for his 15th win of the year tonight, trying to pad his Cy Young campaign as well. And these Cubs hitters, they know what's coming. They know the fastball. There's going to be no tipping of pitches tonight. They know what's coming, the heat. And for Mizorowski, hopefully he can just continue to do what he's been doing all season long.
5: The nice thing for the Brewers is the fact that the Atlanta Braves and Los Angeles Dodgers lost, as the Braves have 57 losses, 56 for the Dodgers, as Milwaukee has 53. So maintain a 3-game lead in the Dodgers, have that tiebreaker. It's a little questionable where that tiebreaker may be against the Braves. It looks like they may have it, but we have to wait till this whole division record gets figured out.
9: Yeah, exactly. And also big win against the Cubs to continue to try to win that season series. They got a couple more games they got to win to clinch that for their tiebreaker purposes.

0: could be close to the division lead. I mean, that's how crazy baseball is right now, how the NL is, you know, has got the far better records right now than the AL. So even the Reds and the Pirates, they would be contenders in the AL West right now, but not where they are in the NL Central.
1: Even for the wild cards, the Houston Astros would have that position at 70 and 69, and they also have 69 and 70 with the Rangers, so they go back and forth. Even the wild card, the third spot wild card, goes to the Cleveland Guardians at 70 and 68. So, yeah. I mean, you could be a fringe 500 team, and there's been talks about we may be seeing two teams with an under 500 record, either as that third wild card. It could be the Texas Rangers, Cleveland, even Baltimore now that I found their way back into this whole thing. And then even as a division winner for the West, as you mentioned, Houston Astros is still maintaining that one game over 500, yeah. But everyone easily could go under together. I mean, the Seattle Mariners are 9 games under 500, but 5 games out.
0: Yeah, they have the chance to pull the Brewers during the COVID year and be under 500 and make the playoffs. So that's still alive in the AL with the way the records are lining up right now.
1: For game 3 of the 4-game series, again, Mizorowski will be pitching for the Brewers, and David Peterson will go for the Cubs. Thanks, BJ. We'll hear from him in the next half hour of More in the Midday.
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1: WHBY on More in the Midday. I'm Zach Morris, along with Haley Tempest. Good afternoon, Haley.
6: Hello, Zach. And I'm really excited to really launch into this segment with you as we've been learning about all the different ways that those most impacted by the tornado can receive help. And one thing we've been told by different organizations is we've been being so in taking special care to make sure we're doing these processes right and making sure that we can help the most people as possible. And word from Habitat for Humanity and the launch of Tornado Rock the Block 100 came through late last week. We learned a few more details at a press conference yesterday, and we're really excited to welcome to the program today John Weinberg, the president and CEO of the Greater Fox Cities Area Habitat for Humanity. John, good afternoon to you.
7: Good afternoon, Haley and Zach. Thanks for having me.
6: Yeah, this is huge news, and it comes with also a deep understanding of tornado impact, as the Habitat for Humanity building itself was impacted during the tornado. How's your team doing? I want to first ask.
7: Yeah, well, thank you. Our team is doing remarkably well. Obviously, we had to secure our building. We had lost a portion of our roof, and many of our offices were damaged. But we found temporary spaces to work, and we quickly turned our focus to the community at large, which really needs us and everyone to come together to make a difference.
6: Yeah, this is what you do, yes. Rebuilding and building homes. So as you looked at the impacts in Menasha, how did you figure out where Habitat could step up and step in?
7: you know, from day one, we decided we needed to make

0: difference. And our staff and our volunteers are just so committed to our community and wanting to help. And so in those early days, we were helping with the what I would call command center, and some of our, several of our staff were positioned there to help out and deploy volunteers. Since that time, we have been helping with yard cleanups and debris removal and all of those types of things, as well as some emergency repairs, helping families get electricity connected back to their homes, replacing water heaters and things like that that were just more emergency needs. But then as we were looking at the more immediate and long-term recovery efforts, we decided that we, you know, with Wisconsin weather and the winter months not far away, we needed to make a big difference quickly and get some of our homes secured, making sure that outside envelope is tight so that we prevent future damage you know, happening over the winter months.
1: Part of this mission to repair 100 tornado damaged homes by Christmas, I think of children that experience all the changes they're going through, and just to have a home ready to go by Christmas would mean so much.
0: Absolutely, yes. We know that you know, children are dramatically impacted by this. It turns their lives upside down, and that having stability of home just makes such a tremendous difference in their life. And we know that stability leads to a better education as well. And so having a safe place to study and sleep and all of those things will just lead to a much better life for those children, and trying to get back to a sense of normalcy as quickly as we can.
2: Yeah, 100 homes, though, that's no small number. And it's based on a blueprint that was successful several years ago. Can you tell us a little bit about that?
0: Yes, yeah, so we've had a Rock the Block initiative for many, many years, and several years ago we were challenged by a local donor to address some a specific neighborhood in Menasha and to do 100 homes during our Rock the Block event. And typically we'd been averaging about 25 to 30 homes per Rock the Block per Rock the Block event, and so we were challenged to do 100 at that time. That same donor challenged us again now, but at a much larger scale, because the scope of work that needs to be done is tremendous. So, but we knew we could do it. We have a great team, great volunteers, great community support, and we've stepped up to the challenge.
1: And I think what you normally do for these rehabbing these houses are perfect, replacing roofs, windows, doors, exterior damage, because that's what a lot of these houses got hit over that last tornado.
0: Yeah, absolutely. If you drive through the area that was impacted, you see tarps on so many roofs and windows that are broken out and or boarded up. And so our goal is to try to help those families who need it most.
2: I think a great question might be, how does a household get on that list of 100 homes impacted? Are you currently taking applications, or what does that process look like?
0: Yeah, so as of yesterday, our application process opened up, and they can apply through one of three means. They can, probably the easiest, if they have internet access, is to visit our website, foxcitieshabitat.org/tornado-recovery, and they can apply right there. If they would prefer to do it in person, they can always visit us at our office, 921 Midway Road, Menasha, or they can call us, 920-954-8702. Any of those ways will get you connected to our team, who will help you through that journey.
2: I also think of the phrase, many hands make light work in this scenario. And while the work might be so light, it is good to have many hands. Yes. So volunteer call out to action for anyone listening.
0: Yes. So it's interesting. I'm glad you asked that, Taylee, because much of the work that we're going to be doing is focused on roof repair. And for pure safety reasons, we do that with contracted labor. And so much of the work that we're going to be doing over these next few months is going to be contractors and our staff. We are going to have some volunteer engagement opportunities, but it's going to be a little bit more limited just because of the pace of the work that we need to do. We're relying on our contractor partners.
2: Yeah, that makes sense. Perhaps you could provide a meal or help on a different Habitat for Humanity site that I'm sure are actively continuing throughout this process too.
0: Absolutely. That's a great call out, because all of our other work that we had planned for the year is continuing. We're not stopping any of that. And we need volunteers to help us on a daily basis to build the homes that we had already planned to do throughout the year.
2: Yeah. Anyone you want to shout out in this Rock the Block initiative for tornado impacted homes? I know there are many, many, I guess, sort of sponsors, but just supporters who have joined in for all of this. Anyone you want to shout out for this being able to happen?
0: Yeah, well, I think I guess because we've been so blessed by the generosity of our community, so many different corporations and individuals stepping up. I fear of leaving someone out if I mention anyone in particular, sure. But we are truly fortunate to have such a amazing community who have really helped us in so many different ways. And our work is going far beyond these 100 homes. Yeah. We're going to be continuing this into the spring and in years to come. And collectively as an organization, we've raised millions of dollars to do that work, and people have trusted us with their generosity.
2: Yeah, what does it mean to know just the outpouring of support that we've received, millions of dollars raised, to your point? What does it mean for an organization like Habitat for Humanity?
0: It's such a blessing. We're so fortunate to live in a community like we do, and unfortunately, as our community was impacted by this disaster, the people who came out to help us and help just the community at large is just it's blown me away, and I think it's blown all of us away. But the beauty of the generosity of our community to Habitat is that we can deploy those dollars directly to the families who need it most to get them back to a healthy living situation.
2: Yeah, and I know that also there were some Habitat families who were impacted by the tornado as well. Quick check on how they're doing and the rebuild process for them as well.
0: Yeah, we have a number of families that we previously helped who, their homes were impacted, and we have we've helped stabilize them the best we can. Some of them had to be relocated to other living situations, but we helped them navigate that journey, and we'll also help navigate them back into their homes when the time is right.
2: And when do you expect the repairs to begin for the 100 tornado damaged homes? I know the application process is ongoing, but how quickly could we start this?
0: Yeah, we've already had many, many applicants come through just in the last 24 hours, and we have contractors and others lined up and ready to go. The work is going to happen as quickly as we can. The biggest challenge is just ordering materials, because there's a lag time in doing so. As soon as families are approved and we know what materials they need, those will get ordered, and we'll be hard at work as soon as they come in.
1: And John, again, for people interested and know someone that needs some help, what's the best way to contact for this application?
0: Yeah, best way is to go to our website, foxcitieshabitat.org/tornado recovery, and there's a simple form you fill out there, and our staff will be in contact with you to help you through the next steps.
2: Perfect. John, thank you so much for sharing more about this initiative, and you can find further details at foxcitieshabitat.org. John Weinberg joining us today. Thank you so much.
0: Yeah, thank you. Thanks for the time.
3: Massachusetts jurors continuing their deliberations in the trial of Lindsay Clancy, the mother charged with killing her three children. Even though the jury signaled yesterday they cannot reach a decision, ABC's Sophie Flay has more on the makeup of the jury.
4: ABC News legal analyst Bernardo Villalona says the life experience of those nine women and three men on the jury matters.
5: Jury composition plays a huge role in deliberations. We don't know if any of those women are mothers. We don't know whether they suffered any type of postpartum depression, or if any of the 12 jurors that are sitting suffered any form of depression, which plays a role as well.
4: If jurors come back today and say they're still deadlocked, the judge can send them back again today before he has the discretion to declare a mistrial.
3: The U.S. carrying out more strikes on Iranian targets, driving up oil and gas prices and economic concerns. Remnants of Edward moving further inland in Texas, bringing the risk of flooding to the region. This is ABC News.
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7: At 12:31, it is partly sunny and 76. I'm Jonathan Krause. Students at Winneconne High School rally in support of their suspended district administrator. Peggy Larson was put on administrative leave by the Winneconne School Board last week, pending the results of an internal investigation. This morning, a group of high school students gathered outside the building to show their support for Larson. Senior Brooklyn Messerschmidt says Larson's more like a mother than an administrator.
8: If we see her on public, she'll say hi, first thing. We don't have to worry about, her not supporting any one of us, because we obviously have a school with different people, and she supports every single one of us and is willing to talk to us and help us with whatever we may need.
7: The Winneconne School Board has not disclosed the nature of its investigation into Larson. Appleton police issued 8 citations for excessively loud vehicles in the downtown area in July. No warnings were issued to drivers during that month. Appleton police have been targeting vehicles with illegal modified exhaust systems, squealing of tires, revving of engines, and road racing this year, following increased complaints from residents in the downtown area. Valley Transit plans to make changes to several of its routes this fall. A big one will be doing away with stops at Home Depot and PetSmart on Route 15. General Manager Ron McDonald says that bus will still make a stop in the Woodman's Grocery Store parking lot despite the logistical challenges.
9: Route 15 services Woodman's on West Hill Boulevard, suffers delays, safety concerns quite frequently. Considerations are access to the groceries, on-time performance, safety in parking lots, etc. The TDP recommendation was to eliminate the segment serving PetSmart and Home Depot and then maintain a current bus stop at Woodman's.
7: A plan to change to Route 20 will see it make a stop near the Piggly Wiggly grocery store in Kaukauna. A November 2nd trial date is set for an Indiana man accused of soliciting what he thought was a 12-year-old Fox Valley girl for sex on the internet. Christopher Gwynn is charged in Green Bay federal court with attempted sexual exploitation of a child. Gwynn allegedly exchanged sexually explicit materials with what he thought was a 12-year-old girl through social media, but was actually an undercover member of the Outagamie County Sheriff's Office back in July. He faces up to 30 years in prison if convicted. The Oshkosh Area School District is seeing cost overruns on some of its referendum-funded building projects. School board member Barbara Herzog says issues have popped up at some school sites.
10: Franklin project is currently over budget due to unexpected soil conditions, while the Oakwood Elementary School is currently under budget. The combined current construction projects are trending to be under budget by about $6 million, although these are not final figures.
7: The auditorium project at Oshkosh North High School and construction of a new Westside Middle School are also over budget. Brown County prosecutors dismissed charges filed against a Kaukauna man accused of posing as a teenage boy online to lure girls. Jacob Allen had been charged with second-degree sexual assault of a child, child enticement, and soliciting an intimate representation from a minor. Allen allegedly posed as a 17-year-old on social media to meet a 16-year-old Wrightstown girl in the spring of 2022. The charges were dropped just days before Allen was scheduled to go on trial in Brown County Court. UW Oshkosh is doing better financially. The school reports its surplus is more than double, going from $5.3 million to $11.8 million. Chancellor Manohar Singh says efficiencies are behind that increase.
11: So the cost efficiencies from personnel to energy costs to facilities investments, all those efficiencies are basically leading us to surplus. Then at the same time, the other aspect of surplus is revenue. So we are dealing with here a large set of opportunities.
7: UWO's financial success comes 3 years after the school faced an $18 million budget deficit. And a portion of Interstates 43 and 41 interchange in Howard will be closed to traffic tonight. Crews will be making pavement repairs on the ramp from northbound I-43 to southbound I-41 from 8 p.m. to 5 a.m. That ramp will be closed during that time. WHBY News Time is 12:36. Your first alert, live weather chat is next on WHBY.
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1: Zach Morris here. We are now joined by First Alert meteorologist Andy Mead. And Andy, welcome to the area.
16: Thank you. Thank you. This is my first time up in Wisconsin. I've been here for about 2 weeks now, and I came from Texas. So definitely different change when it comes to weather, for sure.
1: Well, I'm sure they're telling you just wait for winter.
16: Oh, yeah. I mean, they say they make, you know, summer and fall is worth it, you know, to be able to go through the winter. And it's something I definitely am looking forward to, but I feel like that opinion might change in a couple months.
1: So the question is, do you like the humidity?
16: not so much. You know, I actually made my way over to Beach to Bay just yesterday, just going for a walk, and the heat and humidity, that is just, unfortunately, just it's going to stick with us at least throughout the next couple of days. And at least with the humidity, that will also bring at least a chance of a couple showers and thunderstorms, more so as we head into late tonight, but more likely late Thursday morning into the afternoon hours.
1: And even this morning, the storms that we had, which where I live in Menasha over Winnebago County, there was a severe thunderstorm watch, but those winds were getting pretty high.
16: Oh, yeah. And unfortunately, that could possibly be the same case tomorrow, more so towards the late morning hours. So thankfully, it shouldn't be as early as what we had for this morning. We could still see a low wind threat of a strong storm or two, even some gusty winds, some brief little periods of heavy downpour. And hail is certainly not out of the question.
1: Yeah, I mean, looking at 60-mile-per-hour winds, I mean, that is something where, especially after the tornado that went through a month ago,
16: yeah,
1: where it's like, hey, if I have anything loose, it's probably gone now.
16: Oh, yeah. I mean, that's the unfortunate thing, at least with the storm chances for more so tomorrow and even lingering in towards the weekend. But the coverage will thankfully be a bit more onto the lesser end. So it's not going to be as potentially scattered as what is going to be expected for tomorrow in the late morning hours.
1: Yeah, it's just interesting looking at this 7-day forecast, seeing that the possibility for rain is every day.
16: Oh, yeah. And the thing is, we certainly need the rain, especially with the ongoing drought that is continuing to build in. So I'm sure no one is complaining about the rain. But of course, when it comes to the threat of severe weather, you just want to make sure you stay updated.
1: I can't remember a holiday weekend coming up and seeing this, the possibility for every day.
16: Oh, yeah, especially with Labor Day just around the corner, especially with any outdoor activities that's trying to go on, especially where we have like these last couple, maybe month or two of just some warmer weather. The storms are kind of a bit of a bummer, but, you know, we do need the rain.
1: Oh, 1,000% on that. All right, Andy, again, what to expect for this afternoon and into tomorrow?
16: So at least for the remainder of the day, it is going to stay dry, but just very warm and humid. We'll reach a high into the low 80s, around 82 degrees. The humidity will stick with us even towards tomorrow, but temperatures will be just a touch cooler. We'll be more so into the upper 70s. But at least for tonight, though, there could be some patchy fog, especially along it towards the Fox Valley.
1: Well, thank you, Andy, and we'll talk to you soon.
16: Thank you. Have a good day.
1: And that is meteorologist Andy Mead from First Alert Weather, WBAY. Current conditions in the area from the Myron Construction Studio of WHBY. We have partly cloudy and 78 in Appleton. In Oshkosh, sunny and 79. And in Green Bay, sunny and 74. And for our Hurling Clark Law Firm traffic report, nothing to mention in Appleton, Green Bay, and Oshkosh. We'll have sports at PJ up next.
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1: PJ returns for sports on More in the Midday. And PJ, member Ed Policy, the Packers president and CEO, mentioned they need to find ways to generate more cash at Lambeau Field. And it could be having more concerts. We're starting to see that pop up once again. And even sporting events where we've had a soccer exhibition game years ago. And now we have the Wisconsin Badgers playing Notre Dame. But looking at hockey, where they haven't done yet.
19: Yeah, hockey is going to be coming back to Lambeau. They did this, I think, in 2006 against Ohio State. But Badgers hockey, men's and women, are going to be coming back to Lambeau. It was just announced this morning that February 20th of next year is when they are going to be having this at Lambeau. The Frozen Tundra Face Off. There we go. Got to get the official name in there. Badger women's hockey going to take on Ohio State. Badger men's hockey is going to be taking on Michigan. And again, this is going to be coming up February 20th. And that's kind of late in the college hockey regular season. But they're going to have those games again February 20th at Lambeau.
1: I was going to say, I must have missed that matchup when I was in middle school. So
19: yeah, it was. I just remember, I think it was in 2006, they played Ohio State at Lambeau. And I think they got about 45,000 in there, if I remember correctly. So, I mean, they have done it there before. And, well, the first time now in a while that it is going to be coming back. And, yeah, like you said, Ed Policy wants some more of these, you know, non-Packer game day things coming there. And, well, I got a question, though. I mean, the Super Bowl is February 14th. So if the Packers win the championship and they have the parade, where are they going to have the big ceremony, because they're going to have to be setting up for hockey?
1: I thought you were going to say, I'm not sure why they're preparing for the NFC Championship game.
19: No, that's the big game. That's right.
1: They really could be having it earlier, you know.
19: Yeah.
1: Which every year for Packer coverage and having season tickets, it's like making sure I keep the NFC Championship and that divisional round open. Even though the Packers haven't won the division since the 2021 season, that threat of being out there.
19: Yes.
1: And people forget, even last year, they had a great shot at winning the division. I'm not talking about when they lost to Denver. Remember, they would have beat the Chicago Bears. They almost would have been in the forefront of everything. And they even have a chance with the Baltimore Ravens game, because if they would have won that, that would have put pressure on the Bears, and they did lose that week. And then they probably could have pulled out that last week of the season. Who knows?
19: Exactly. So, I mean, that's like, okay, well,
1: tight divisions. So.
19: That's, you know, that's what I'm thinking on the calendar. I'm like, okay, well, if they do win the big game, I know back in the 90s they had the big parade, and then they had the whole thing in Lambeau. But I guess February 20th, don't worry about it. They're going to have hockey no matter what.
1: I guess they'll figure it out.
19: Yeah, they'll figure it out.
1: Let's see. We know the Super Bowl day. It's on Valentine's Day.
19: Yeah, so I'm like, well, okay, if they were to win, and this might
1: 17th.
19: Yeah, exactly. You guys get in. Hey, don't mind us filling up the hockey rink over here. Just parade around it.
1: An atrium-only event for your closest 2,000 fans.
19: Yes. Yeah, that would go over well.
1: Never wrong. You know, people would just, you know, stay overnight for those tickets, especially for a Super Bowl where they haven't seen one in quite a while, even though I guess maybe 2010 isn't that long ago. But
19: well, we're on 16
1: at least
19: years
1: now. Say, I was in my senior year of high school is when they won, just had the 15 reunion, so that means it's pretty close.
19: I know. I mean, that's I gave away my age knowing that I was at the last one in 97 when they had the when they had the parade, and then they did the whole program inside Lambeau. Like, oh, yeah, I remember that. Oh, that was a while ago.
1: I went to the return to Titletown. Did not go to school that day. I had excused absence, but did not go.
19: Okay. Yeah, it was excused. whole school districts in Northeast Wisconsin were excused.
1: I don't know if my mother said I was sick or not, but either way, went to the return to Titletown, bought the tickets, printed them out because digital tickets didn't really exist back then.
19: Yes.
1: So went there early, had a couple of friends that wanted to go to Lambeau Field. Really haven't seen it throughout the year. We get there to find out that the atrium was inaccessible if you went into the bowl.
19: Oh, really?
1: And it was a cold day.
19: Yeah.
1: As that commercial says, you know, cold November Sunday. Oh, it was a freezing cold
19: February
1: Wednesday afternoon in February.
19: Yeah. So, yeah, that's the other thing, too. It's going to be cold out there for this, you know, this hockey match at February 20th. No doubt about it. So,
1: but it needs to be cold ice.
19: Well, yeah. Well, does it, though? I mean, they're playing, the NHL's playing games in L.A. and Tampa.
1: If you're outside, you would think.
19: Exactly. You'd think it would help a little bit.
1: So, well, that'd be interesting to see how that works out for Lambeau Field. And if it goes well, they may just bring more games. I mean, if it's financially feasible for the Packers, I mean, I can't see them not bringing back the Badgers, especially for how, you know, there is a lot of interest in Badgers hockey for the men's and women's.
19: Yeah, I mean, both programs are on top right now. I mean, the Badger men's just almost won the national championship, just missed out on that. Women's hockey, they've been so dominant winning national championships. So, yeah, both programs are on top right now. So, yeah, why not try it once again and bring it in? And it should be a pretty fun day coming up February 20th at Lambeau.
1: Thanks, PJ. Tomorrow we'll talk about the Wisconsin Badgers football team playing at Lambeau Field.
19: That's right. They have that coming up.
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7: Join us Thursday, an update on HBY and ABC News. The Brewers and Cubs keep at it. We'll have Game 3 highlights coming up. Tiger Woods has his day in court and has to turn over his driver's license. We're getting closer and closer to Labor Day weekend. We'll check First Alert weather for that and much more coming up.
15: It's Dave Edwards and Landon Moore with AM Fox Valley on WHBY, powered by Capital Credit Union.
1: Well, 49 WHBY, more in the midday. I'm Zach Morris, joined by Jonathan Krause. Good afternoon, Jonathan.
7: Good afternoon, Zach.
1: We did get a text mentioning they did hear that Badger dig in the first news update, for those who missed it. So,
7: well,
1: we'll see if the Badgers will only lose by 20, maybe 17.
7: Give me your reasoning for thinking they're going to be better this year.
1: We're told, but that was, we were told last year by the program and Luke Fickell that this is the year, and we're starting to get told that every single year. They actually threw money at the team. We're going to find out. That gives you a win over Minnesota, at least, maybe.
7: The one advantage is they do have an easier schedule. I mean, once you get past Notre Dame here, the non-conference schedule is Cupcake City, and they have a lot more of the dregs of the Big Ten this year instead of the teams that are at the top. Oh, however, I'm still wondering, where is the actual improvement on the field going to come?
1: If the quarterback plays for more than half the games, their starting quarterback and Colton Joseph, because we've been used to seeing a rotation now at that quarterback position. Maybe if you have that same guy playing that position, you might win a couple more games, get close to a bowl appearance. Doesn't take much these days, but just enough.
7: Let's keep in mind that Colton, his main weapon is that he's dual threat. So he's going to run as much as he throws. And when you do both of those things as a quarterback, you greatly increase your likelihood of getting hurt, which has been the problem.
1: Correct.
7: You know what quarterbacks don't get hurt? The ones who turn around and give the ball to the running back and let the other guys hit him instead.
1: For some reason, we have to find those speedy quarterbacks. We wonder, why are they hurt once again? Talking about our top local stories, Jonathan, and I find this quite interesting with the Oshkosh Area School District. They're starting to see costs overrun on some of the referendum-funded building projects.
7: Yeah, so they, a couple of years ago, passed a broad referendum package that would see the construction of a brand new middle school on the west or south side of the city, consolidating a couple of middle schools on that side of town, and then improvements to a number of other schools around the district. And now we're seeing that some of those, as you might expect, with construction costs increasing, are going over budget. Here's school board member Barbara Herzog running down some of the problems.
10: The North High School auditorium project is currently over budget due to unforeseen costs related to city storm sewer requirements. The new middle school project is over budget as well, driven by the need for additional water pressure equipment and the decision to install synthetic turf instead of natural grass to ensure that the field remains functional for high volume use by the students. We don't want a lot of mud and dirt and water carried into the building.
7: You don't really think about a need for a middle school football / soccer field to have artificial turf.
1: The first one I heard about it was when Menasha did their last remodel in the brand new middle school for Maplewood was that has turf. So I'm like, okay, it's a thing now that you're looking at middle schools and putting turf. It used to be just a high school would have it. It used to be one in your high school in the area would have turf. Now it seems almost every school has turf, but now we reached that level where middle school is now involved in this. And I can see the point of view. I mean, if you're going to be using a lot at the middle school for gym class and Fayette, I can see the reason why you're looking at that. Might as well have this turf. But it just seems that this has been a situation for schools ever since the pandemic where building costs continues to go up. And you look at everything with, they mentioned sewer reasons for the city where regulations also change as well. And things that maybe were overlooked sometimes do pop up with your construction.
7: And a couple of the other school projects, they ran into soil issues that may not be able to support the larger buildings that are being put up now. So all things are working through now. On the positive side, the entire referendum-approved construction package does remain on track to come in slightly under budget when all of the projects are completed.
1: So hopefully they continue with that path. The city of Appleton continues to allow special event organizers to miss the deadline to apply for their permits. And we had this not too long ago with a political rally where, hey, they missed it, the No Kings rally, but they still let it happen. But this is starting to be a common occurrence now for the city of Appleton.
7: So this has been in place for about a year and a half now, where you have to apply at least 45 days in advance of your event so that all of the city departments that might be involved, police, fire, public works, if you need to close off the street, parks and recreation, if you need to use a park facility, can all review the application, provide an approval or non-approval to the city clerk who actually issues the permit, and then she brings the recommendation to the city council. Well, as you mentioned, we had the No Kings rally, and also I believe a ERA amendment rally downtown already this summer that missed those deadlines and were still granted permits. The latest to come in is the Wisconsin Lights of Hope, which is a recovery celebration and memorial walk that is scheduled for September 14th. Organizers of this event secured a permit on time last year, but then apparently forgot and failed to apply in time this year. The Safety and Licensing Committee still signed off on that permit. Alder Patrick Hayden, though, says this cannot be allowed to become the norm.
0: I'm also seeing some of the same people a couple times lately. I was hoping that once they kind of went through this process once and had to come before the committee, that we wouldn't see them again. But that isn't happening. So that makes me wonder what else we could do.
7: Another question that is arising from this, okay, what is happening with events that, we missed our 45 days and they don't apply for a late permit and just choose to cancel or not hold their event? Just wait till those groups start saying, well, if they're allowed to, then we're going to come in. And at what point do you draw the line? And it's something that several alders, Chris Crote among those specifically, is saying, okay, at some point we either have to enforce this or just get rid of it.
1: Correct, because you'll hear people talk to one another about organizations and be like, hey, I know there's a 45-day deadline. You can go 30 days ahead, and they'll work with you. Far as we're aware, it works for us. So then that word gets around. People will start to assume, okay, it's a light 45-day deadline. Until you start enforcing it, it's just like any rule on the book. If you have rules and it's not enforced, they really don't get followed.
7: The first community that I recall putting in these special event permits was the city of Oshkosh, and that was because they were incurring some rather large bills, if you will, or expenses to provide either the services and security for large events, namely Sawdust Days, the former like 4 or 5 day celebration of the 4th of July in Menominee Park. And once they put the permit and the requirement to pay fees for that, you saw a lot fewer events all of a sudden in Oshkosh. They went from Event City to kind of getting rid of that branding.
1: Some people may think, I don't need to give that big heads up because we're not a big event like Oktoberfest, License to Cruise, where you think of the farmer's market, big giant event that we don't need to let them know, but the city has to know about what's going on.
7: And complicating that is, if you talk about the No Kings event, that falls under the purview of the First Amendment. We're coming out to protest our government. So you can either have them apply for a permit and know what's going to happen, or it's just going to happen and all of a sudden you have to respond in the moment.
1: Correct. So we'll see how this continues with that deadline and as they can discuss for the future events. And staying in the city of Appleton, they issued 8 citations to the police department for the excessive loud vehicles in the downtown area, where this is going to continue to be a problem, just the fact that we have people living downtown. The problem is when you live downtown in a busy area, there's always going to be sounds, and cars just love to rev up once in a while. You just can't get rid of that in our society.
7: One of the arguments being made is, well, downtown Appleton's getting louder. I don't think Appleton downtown is getting louder. There's just more people choosing to live in the middle of the city now and noticing how loud it is. And I know that a couple of alders are making this like their main priority and bringing it up constantly, much to the consternation of Mayor Jake Woodford. But Appleton police have agreed to increase enforcement. Their policy has been, we're going to give you one warning, and if we catch you again with excessively loud exhaust systems or squealing your tires or road racing on the Ave, we're going to ticket you. So you note 8 tickets were handed out in July, no warnings. So that means we're all talking about repeat offenders in these cases.
1: Yeah, having the idea of the ones that make the most noise in that downtown area, especially that if it's repeat offenders, easy to catch. I just find it interesting when we have more apartments in downtown areas. There was one in the Menasha area next to a bar, and surprisingly, they got a little upset with the bar being loud at midnight. Well, it was next to a bar. I can tell you how loud bars will get if you're out near the midnight, near closing time. You kind of expect it if you know where you're living.
7: And I did a 2 cents on this last week, and I pointed out this is no different than people who choose to build a house or move into a house on an existing golf course and then complain about their house getting hit by golf balls. Hello, the golf course was there first.
1: If you're not too far from an airport, shocker, you might hear planes.
7: Well, that's Madison with the F-35s being put there at Truax Field.
1: Well, thanks, Jonathan. What's coming up for today's show?
7: All right, so we're going to hear from the folks at Annex Wealth Management, talk about some of the things going on in Wall Street the past week and coming up next week. And we're also going to tee it up with Travis from X-Golf Appleton. Talk about the greatness of Scotty Scheffler.
1: Oh, thank you, Jonathan. We'll talk to you later. And you've been listening to More in the Midday on WHBY. We have the Ramsey Show coming up, and as you heard, your news now. And then Milwaukee Brewers baseball pregame at 6:05 with first pitch at 6:40, game 3 with the Chicago Cubs.
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3: Ramping up strikes against Iranian targets, driving up oil and gas prices again, and concerns about the broader economy. Here's ABC's Elizabeth Schulze.
4: What we are seeing are those borrowing costs surge. And this is happening not just in the U.S., it's happening all over the world. The way that this shows up is in the price of bonds, which are, you know, you own basically a government bond. Those prices are falling, which means interest rates are going up. And that's really important because what a government bond, what that interest rate is, basically affects everything from a mortgage rate to your credit card rate. For a small business, if you're taking out a loan, it means that cost of borrowing that money is more expensive.
3: After 286 days at sea, the USS Abraham Lincoln docking in Thailand today. Families of sailors last month going public with their concerns on board the ship and strain on crew members due to the extended deployment. 1 week after catastrophic flooding and mudslides in Nepal and Tibet, the death toll topping 1,100. Authorities say 3,900 others are still missing, and they now consider it a recovery operation. ABC's Britt Clinett
5: is in Nepal.
6: I'm outside a hospital in Kathmandu, and there's a quiet, somber mood here as family members, they are giving their DNA samples to identify their loved ones, including relatives of the 75 Americans still unaccounted for.
5: The State Department says 14 Americans have made their way to safety. The nation's largest school district ushering in restrictions for AI. New York City's Mayor Zoran Mamdani says New York City schools will ban artificial intelligence in K-8 schools.
8: As part of this policy, we will fully discontinue or disable the AI components of more than 38 previously allowed programs that do not meet our new safety and oversight standards. We will embrace new technology, but only when it serves our students.
5: On Wall Street today, stocks are trading higher this afternoon. 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
9: 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I've been surfing here since I was a kid. Now, seeing my grandson out on the water, it means everything to me. 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
5: Energy Secretary Chris Wright in Venezuela today, signing the energy deal that the Trump administration announced between the U.S. and Venezuela. At the ceremony, Chevron's CEO Mike Wirth says his company will invest more in Venezuela.
25: Together with our partners, we expect to invest more than $7 billion and double production to approximately 500,000 barrels per day over just the next 5 years.
5: Analysts say the deal will not do much to lower gas prices now and that it could take years for more supply to hit U.S. markets. A new warning from the UN on global climate.
26: As rescue helicopters bring aid to those in the aftermath of catastrophic flooding in Nepal caused by a melting glacier, the UN has acknowledged that the Earth has lost its chance to prevent some of the worst global warming harms. At the 2015 Paris Climate Accords, world leaders pledged to keep the planet's temperature rise to 1.5 degrees Celsius above pre-industrial levels. But 11 years later, the UN says we won't reach that, and that now we have to live with things like more hunger, water shortages, and extreme weather, all effects of our warmer world. Sherry Preston, ABC News.
5: Remnants of Tropical Storm Edward continue to churn over land after making landfall yesterday along the Louisiana-Texas border. Tropical Depression Edward hovering over the Houston area today, bringing 2 to 4 inches of rainfall an hour, with flash flooding the concern between Houston and Dallas. I'm Michelle Franzen, ABC News.
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7: At 105, it is mostly cloudy and 81. I'm Jonathan Krause. More criminal charges are filed against a Fond du Lac man found to be in possession of human remains and possible poisons. Benjamin Larson now facing counts of receiving stolen property, bail jumping, and obstructing an officer in Fond du Lac County Court. Larson was initially arrested and charged last month with stalking a Madison woman for 13 years. During a search of his home, detectives reportedly found human skulls, other bones, and items from grave robber Ed Gein's grave. The candidates for Winnebago County Sheriff will take part in a debate tonight. The Winnebago County League of Women Voters is hosting that forum. It begins at 7 o'clock at Oshkosh City Hall. A Clintonville police officer is injured after being hit by a car. The officer was called to a North 12th Street on Tuesday for a 911 call with no response. There he found a man and a woman arguing in a vehicle. As the officer approached, the man started the car and collided with the officer while fleeing the scene.
30: WHBY, Nina Kimberly Menasha.
11: Normal is broke and common sense is weird, so we're here to help you transform your life. 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I'm Dave Ramsey, Rachel Cruz, Ramsey personality, number one best-selling author, co-host of the Smart Money Happy Hour on the Ramsey Networks, and my daughter is my co-host today. Open phones at 888-825-5225. Hernan is with us in Tampa. Hi, Hernan. How are you?
12: Hey, Dave. How are you?
11: Better than I deserve. What's up?
12: Amazing. I'm 25. I just moved to Tampa, Florida. I'm making $2,000 a month across three jobs, and I want to build an online coaching business. I have $3K in savings, and I don't know if I should just be saving first or investing everything into building my business right now.
11: Okay. Tell me about the coaching. What are you coaching people to do?
12: A fitness hybrid training where it's just running and lifting weights at the same time.
11: Okay. And brand differentiate yourself for me, meaning if I'm your customer, which I'm probably not, Rachel might be, but the if I'm your customer, why am I talking to you on the online rather than the 8,000 other people on YouTube?
12: 100%, yeah. Well, I'm 25 years old, and I've struggled a lot with being consistent in the gym and started a 75 hard journey, which is sparked my passion again for it. And I know the struggles of being on and off with the gym and being able to get back into it and not overwhelm yourself with everything, because it is an overwhelming journey of getting into shape.
11: So you have a story of starting and stopping and failure that other people can empathize with, and you're going to use that to connect to them and help them on their journey. Did I get that right?
12: Yes.
11: Good. Yes, I like that. Let me tell you what's beautiful about this. You articulated a brand position fabulously. It didn't take you a second. You didn't have to think about it. You spit it out. You have spent time thinking about this, and it has paid off. So really, yeah. Well done.
13: Is part of the $2,000 you're making every month doing this in person, this kind of training, or is it just like odd jobs that you're doing just to pay bills?
12: No, it's just odd jobs to pay bills.
13: Okay.
11: So you're not making any money on this yet?
12: No, this is starting fresh.
11: Okay. So how will you acquire your customers?
12: Through my ideas, through Instagram, through posting content online, giving them value, and hopefully getting my first 2 to 3 clients just to get some testimonials out of them to have proof.
11: Mm-hmm. Okay. So in my mind, you working out and creating content for Instagram, if you have a phone, is free. You don't need to spend money to do that until you get customers. And when you get customers, they give you money. Then there may be a couple of things you could do to push some of those reels or enhance some of those reels or something to get people to see them that aren't seeing them yet.
13: Yeah. How much is the online, the online coaching?
11: How much are you charging?
12: I don't have a price yet, honestly. It's starting to build it now, but it honestly ranges around $1,000 to $2,000, I believe, depending on how long you want to coach them for, or they want you to coach them.
11: Okay. And why are you not working in a gym as a personal trainer?
12: Honestly, Dave, tried to go to the gym once and didn't get a call back, and that's just honestly the truth. I haven't gone back to doing it.
11: Yeah. You're going to have more than one rejection mm-hmm. with customers the rest of your life. So I think it's a good base of operation for you to be around people doing the stuff you're doing all day long. And it also gives you a place to, to shoot some of your Instagram stuff.
13: Yeah.
11: And show some examples rather than just in your garage. And by the way, you need a job because you're not making any money, and it's going to be a while before this actually monetizes.
12: Mm-hmm.
11: So I want you to go do this. I don't think it's going to cost you much money. I don't think investing money into the business is the answer.
13: Well,
11: I think getting an income while you grow this side hustle into a business.
13: Yeah, and just be cautious, because there's a lot of chatter on social media about, you know, buy my course on how to build a course and course. It's all of this, you know, a lot of courses. And some people make great money doing it, but don't fall for something that feels too good to be true as well, because there's a lot of effort and work that goes into it. So move at the speed of cash, Hernan. Don't go into debt for any of this. Mm-hmm. And if you can, before you purchase, you know, someone else helping you in the any level of investment in the business, I would do my due diligence to make sure that what I am buying or purchasing is going to help me and has helped other people. Because I think there's a formula. There's a smart formula to digital marketing.
11: I really wouldn't do any of that until you're making a bunch of money. And you right now, what you have is some really good theories. You have a great brand position that you I told you that, but you've made no money yet. You have no proof that this is anything but a theory. So you're the next stage, and when we're launching a product at Ramsey, whether it's a coaching product, a digital product, or whatever, we want to see some social proof. And social proof is people tell you they will do all kinds of things, but when you actually ask them for their money, that's when you find out if you got something or not. Because they're not going to give you their money until you have proven value to them. People trade money for time and value. That's all they trade it for. And so, you know, when you start actually getting money on your theory, now it's not a theory anymore, it's a business. But you haven't got a business yet. Right now you've got a theory. And I think you might have one. And I want you to go do it. But while you're doing on this, to give yourself some patience, you need to be making some money at a full-time job. And I love having a full-time job in the vicinity of what you're going to be doing, rather than I'm going to go work at Costco and I'm working on my other thing, personal trainer coaching thing on the side. Mm-hmm. No, I want you to be in the training business, be around trainers, be around talking to people about this, be all up in this industry, be learning from people that are doing it wrong. Find you some anti-mentors, you know, find you some mentors. And so, you need to go to work at a gym, and you need to keep, you know, there's a bazillion gyms in Tampa, Florida. Somebody will hire you as a personal trainer if you tell them your story. And, you know, you may learn some techniques of teaching while you're working there that will help you further this theory of yours into an actual business. So that's what I would tell you to do. But no, I would not spend any money growing this business, to Rachel's point, right now, because you don't have a business yet. You have a theory, and I don't want to pay somebody to take my theory to market. You mm-hmm. take your theory to market. Yep. That's your job, and you can do it. I really believe in you, because I the thing about you was you could actually articulate with no hesitation what it is you're trying to do. And that is very unusual. I have people come in that work on our team, and they go, you know, we got this need out there, and I think we could do this or this. And they're not nearly as dialed in as you were just then.
13: Yeah, and the testimonials, I think, specifically with, yep. I would say, I mean, physical fitness, I mean, probably any service, but especially with that, is one of the promises that you said, or one of the motivations, is that it's so hard to start and stay with it and stay consistent. So if you can find a few clients, and over the course of 6 months, be like, over 6 months, they've stayed with me because of this tactic.
11: Here's
13: here's
11: your before and after shot.
13: A level of testimonial, too, I think is going to give you credibility. Because yep. I think that's probably what you need starting out.
11: Yep. Very good.

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3: It's a First Alert weather day. Heavy storms possible for the morning drive, then clearing skies. Humid, but not as hot as yesterday, a high of 83. Tonight, spotty thunder, patchy fog late, a low of 66. Tomorrow, Thursday, another First Alert weather day. A few strong storms are possible. Humid with a high of 78. From the WBY First Alert Weather Center, I'm meteorologist Steve Balon.
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0: Nathan is in Houston. Hey, Nathan, how are you?
1: Hey, Dave. Hey, Rachel. Thanks for taking the call.
0: Sure.
1: I'm calling today to ask the question about should we drain or take our emergency fund down to a level to pay off the mortgage. We've been following the baby steps and doing that for a long time. Our kids will be in a Ramsey Babies effectively, and they'll be the beneficiary of all this.
0: Wonderful.
1: And so it's truly just a question for my wife. We've done this for so long, so budgeted, and all these things are happening. And now we've got to, you know, take that final step to pay off a whatever 2% mortgage or something.
0: So what's the balance? What's the balance on the mortgage?
1: $280,000.
0: Okay. And where do you have $280,000?
1: We've sold some projects. We started a business a few years ago, and we have some projects that were acquired by a major public company. And so we have some earnouts that we've already received three out of the four payments, and we have one final payment coming. And so we've been accumulating that. And then separately,
0: why were you not already chunking that on the mortgage?
1: It's all happened so quickly.
0: Oh, okay. So it's very recent.
1: It's only happened.
2: How much do you have saved, Nathan?
0: How much do you have in the account today in those accounts?
1: In total, we have $190,000, and then we have about $156,000 maybe in non-retirement brokerage accounts.
0: Mm-hmm. Okay. So that is, $340,000, right? Yeah, $346,000, and you need $280,000. So why would your emergency fund disappear?
1: Well, it wouldn't. It's just when I talked to my wife and we laid it out, we were discussing, you know, what level of emergency fund.
0: Well, emergency fund should be 3 to 6 months of expenses. In what world is $66,000 not that amount?
1: It 100% is way more than that, but it's more just the reality of the decision.
0: The reality is you're not touching your emergency fund, which is how you asked the question.
2: Yeah, seeing that amount of money in the bank.
0: That's different I take my emergency fund down to pay off my house? That's not an accurate question.
1: That's correct.
2: It's more the emotions of draining an account that has a lot of money in it, and you're thinking, do we really?
1: And I'm fine with it, but my wife is, you know, she's more hesitant, you know, in your, you know, your mom and your wife's phrase, or her feelings are, you know, she's
2: feels
1: an
2: good. Yeah, there's safety.
1: It's real.
0: Here's a couple things to think about, and, yes, I would write a check out of the $346,000 and pay off $280,000 and have $66,000 still sitting there by nightfall. No question about the answer to the question. But then let's talk about, you know, the actual feelings that go with that and the sense of all of those things. Two things come to mind. One is it is a valid thing, and we're seeing it more and more. We're understanding it more and more that it's weird the way your brain works. When you pay off a mortgage, it does not feel the same as when you have that same amount in a pile. Like you're diminishing this pile and putting it over on the house, and it feels like it's gone.
2: Yeah, because you're kind of like losing that.
0: It feels like it's gone.
2: Money.
0: It's not gone.
2: Yeah, it's not gone.
0: You just moved it into equity. But so math-wise, it's really not gone. You just changed it from a brokerage account to a paid-off house. That's all it is.
2: Mm-hmm.
0: So now we have real estate instead of the other. So, and you know, the mathematics don't tell you that, but the feeling is I'm diminishing one thing, and I don't feel like I'm getting as much on the other side. That's thing one. Thing two is when you pay off your house, on the positive side of the ledger of this discussion, you're going to feel different. She's going to feel different because you've never been there. And I've talked to literally tens of thousands of people over the last 40 years that say, it's like I could breathe again, like somebody was standing on my chest and they got off. And I didn't even know it. I got so used to it.
1: I feel a little bit that way now.

0: I can see that I'm about to be able to take a deep breath.
1: Yeah.
0: I can still feel that call from the guy that had to pay restitution from being a bank robber. I can feel it. It's I mean, and we've done this through business school.
1: Yep.
0: And so many things.
1: Yep. Exactly. And, now that then the other one is the you know, the, and this is for your wife, is I have told tens of millions of people, tens of thousands in person, but millions indirectly to pay off their house. And I get criticized for almost everything I do from the time I wake up till the time I go to bed. But no one has ever called me ever and said, I hate you. I hate the fact that I paid off my house because of you. Mm-hmm. I've never had that one. No one is ever mad at me for that.
0: Right.
1: They all talk about it as before they do it. It's like, oh, why would I get rid of 2%? Dave, you're stupid and you're wrong and you're crazy and all this. And it's like, but when they actually do it, no one ever regrets it. And so, and the joke is, if you pay off your house and you hate it, Nathan, you can go get another mortgage.
0: Right, that's what I've shared.
1: Yeah.
0: I think I know it's
1: it'd be 6%, but it, you know,
2: the interest would be a little different.
1: Yeah, but you know, I would just say, honey, we have $66,000 left in the bank, and we don't know anything else on our house. We've got to do this. Everything else that Ramsey has told us to do, we went and did, and it worked. And they're not steering us wrong here.
2: Yeah. And you're probably not going to like this, but I'm like, even if you wanted to slow step and be like, let's throw $100,000 tonight at it. Throw $100,000 and let's wake up tomorrow and see how we feel. You know what I mean? Like nothing's on fire right now. You guys need to pay it off because you would have no mortgage next month, which is crazy. I know you would disagree.
1: No, I get your logic, but the problem is you don't get the feeling of reducing it that you do of paying it off.
2: No, I know, but
1: there's
2: no
1: relief.
2: No, it's not relief, but I think it is another step to show confidence of like, okay, we are okay. Okay, I'm okay. Because it's the amount that's being diminished in the bank that is scary looking.
1: Yeah, if you had $66,000 in the bank and a paid-for house, would you go borrow money on your house so that you have more money in the bank? No.
2: No.
1: This is the same thing in reverse. It's exactly the same thing. Every day you don't pay this off, it's like you're borrowing on your house to put money in savings. It's exactly the effect. And so it needs to be paid off tonight. But we got to get her on board, and I appreciate that, and we'll be empathetic and gentle and persuasive
2: nice.
1: And all those things, and
2: yes.
1: Do it.
2: Yeah. Well, and run the calculations of how quickly you can build that $66,000 back
1: to
2: on top this, of when you don't have a mortgage payment.
1: Like you haven't even gotten all your payments from your business sale yet.
2: Yes.
1: You still got more money coming.
2: Yep.
1: So it's not... You're nowhere near the edge.
2: Yes. And well done, Nathan. That's a lot of work on your part to get to this place, you and your wife. So you're there.
1: It's interesting. It's a study listening. So out of the abundance of the heart, the mouth speaks, right? The Bible says that. So the words we use tell us where our heart is. And, you know, it took a minute for us to figure out that he actually was asking the wrong question. Because his heart feels like he's actually getting into the emergency fund.
2: Mm-hmm.
1: And once we got into it, he's not. Or maybe she feels that way, and he was recasting what she was saying. I don't know. He may have been asking the question on her behalf. But it's interesting that the feeling is that they're getting into the emergency fund, and they're nowhere near it.
2: Yep.
1: And yet, it's touching that same place. It's this feeling of security from a pile of money.
2: Mm-hmm.
1: Instead of security from debt-free. And once you've been 100% debt-free, you won't trade that for a pile of money. I mean, the stuff that I own that I could go borrow money on and make a pile of money, I could do it by the end of the day and have a big old pile of money and have all the debt to go with it over on the stuff I borrowed on. But I wouldn't trade that piece for any pile of money. The peace, I can always feel like I'm up in the mountains and it's a cool morning and the sun's coming up and, you know, you get that deep breath and it's cold air into your lungs. It's like 46 degrees. I love that. That's how it feels to me when you pay off your house. And nobody hardly has that feeling. When you do have it, you won't trade it.

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11: It's a First Alert weather day. Heavy storms possible for the morning drive, then clearing skies. Humid, but not as hot as yesterday, a high of 83. Tonight, spotty thunder, patchy fog late, a low of 66. Tomorrow, Thursday, another First Alert weather day. A few strong storms are possible. Humid with a high of 78. From the WBY First Alert Weather Center, I'm meteorologist Steve Balon.
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0: 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Hey, Thomas, how are you?
12: Howdy, Mr. Ramsey. How are you?
0: Better than I deserve. What's up?
12: I have a couple questions. I'm getting married in about a week. We're 100% debt-free. I'm on baby step number three, and I'm debating leaving a stable job with good benefits to go risk an entrepreneurial opportunity in another state to do window sales as a window representative to potentially make a lot more money.
13: What are you doing now?
12: I'm an HVAC technician. I'm 4 months into the trade, and I'm bringing in $3,800 a month.
13: Net. Okay. Where did you hear about the window opportunity?
12: My cousin is a manager down there in another state in Idaho. He's running the window company, and he's making it considerably more than I am, and he has reached out. Well, I kind of reached out to him, but...
13: Dave's pondering.
0: Yeah. Okay. So what I want for your first year of marriage for your relationship is stability and predictability. And this sounds like a wild adventure. And I don't
12: right.
0: I do like wild adventures. I don't want to do those on my first year of marriage. Because I want you guys to invest in each other, not in a wild adventure. Where is she? You are in St. Louis. Where is she?
12: She's out here. We're living separately right now. She's living in a hotel, working for a hotel, and then we'll get married and be
0: so
12: living
0: here. So if you go to
12: St. Louis.
0: Idaho, she has to get a job too, right?
12: Yes.
0: Have you talked about that?
12: We did. We have, and she's okay looking at any job, Costco or just something random, hopefully to get medical insurance, especially if kids come along.
13: Because this job doesn't offer benefits, because you threw in benefits with your current job.
12: Right. Current job has awesome benefits, and the sales rep doesn't, but for higher...
13: How long has your cousin been doing it?
12: He was on and off with other companies, and I think he's been with this company for 2 years now.
13: And he doesn't own it. He's working. He's a manager there.
12: He's working for the company.
13: How big of a company is it?
12: It's growing. It's not a huge sales company, but it seems really stable. His first year there, he brought in $198,000 in the year, and then doing better and better each year. Now as his client management and has extended offers to me to come out and work with him because he thinks I can do well in sales, but it's just nerve-wracking.
13: Mm-hmm. Yeah.
0: So are you trained as a HVAC tech? You know what you're doing, so if this thing goes sideways, you could go to work for an HVAC company there?
12: I'm getting trained. I feel pretty well versed, but I'm not 100%.
0: When does the training end? You don't have a set of credentials to walk into another HVAC company and get a job.
12: No. I soon will, though. I'll be getting my certification in a couple weeks.
13: Okay.
0: Then you would. Okay.
13: Yeah. Well, obviously, sure. Complete the certification.
12: Okay.
13: The only, I don't know why, I just have this like hesitation, Thomas, just a little bit of when things feel too good to be true.
12: Right.
13: Sometimes they are, not always. Sometimes they are, though. And so I appreciate your patience on making the decision that you didn't just hear 198 and just be mm-hmm. like, let's just jump ship and go. So, yeah, there's a part of me that I'm like, I mean, yeah, so you can go try it because you have the backup of the licensing
0: yeah.
13: to be able to plug into another trade, which is awesome.
0: Finish up your certification for sure. So the thing that's bothering me, the thing I keep hesitating, I never want to tell people to not go make more money if you can. I think that's a wonderful thing. I don't think it solves all problems, but it solves some of them. And so if you can go from making $40,000 a year to making $140,000 a year, it does change your life. That's the temporary thing. And but what it doesn't do is it doesn't give you a 15 or a 20 year track to run on. Because you're very likely, you said you're what, 20, how old?
12: 21.
0: 21. It's very unlikely that you will be selling windows at 31.
12: Right.
0: Even if you're making $198,000. It's very unlikely that you'll still be doing that a decade later. For sure, 2 decades later. So at 41, for sure. So the question I'm always asking is, where is this taking me? And it could be, maybe we need to rethink it, I don't know. I'm a big fan of people learning how to sell, because salespeople are some of the best paid people on the planet, and more people mm-hmm. in marketing and sales end up as CEOs than any other trade. It's the fastest track into the C-suite, into running a business, running your own business, running someone's business, because because you're developing people's skills and persuasion, the ability to persuade, and not the ability to talk, apparently, but the ability to persuade.
13: That's a great point, though. Where is it taking you? Not just making more money.
0: I don't want to just go make more money and end up being something I hate in a place I hate because my cousin called me. That's a dumb reason to do a career, you know? It's like, I like my cousin, but I'm not going to do something because he said do it. I mean, there's like nothing he's going to know, so no. I'm not saying he's a bad guy. I mean, this just sounds like somebody dangled a carrot, and now you're the horse jumping after the carrot. So I want to think through where this is taking me. Who do I want to be? Mm-hmm. At 35 years old, and how does this help me get there? And if the answer is, I'm going to go over there and make $200,000 a year for 4 years, and then I'm going to move to X that I've always wanted to do, or we're going to open a business doing Y that I've always dreamed of, and I'm going to use that $600,000 swing to do that, that's an okay answer. That's an okay answer. You're going to pick up a load of fuel, and the fuel's going to take you to your dream. And that's okay if that's what you're doing. But I want this conversation to go beyond.
13: Mm-hmm.
0: I'm taking a new job because my cousin called me.
13: Well, and because of the money, there's a lot of people that they get a big bump in salary and they go work for a company and they're miserable and they're just like, oh my gosh, I liked this other company. I wasn't getting paid as much, but it was a better fit. You know, that happens.
0: Yeah.
13: If money's the only motivation.
0: I love the idea of stacking the basement full of cash and learning a skill called sales. And that's going to take me on my journey this way and define this way, define where you're going with it. That's a better way of doing it than I'm just randomly going over there to make more money in another place. And I just got married. Oh, this sounds like stress.
13: Mm-hmm.
0: Sounds like tough times on the new bride's going to leave her job at the hotel and work at Costco. Oh, wow.
13: Yeah, I'd have a plan B, Thomas, and also a timeline that, hey, we're going to give it one full calendar year. And if this isn't picking up to X, Y, and Z that we thought, you know, I, if I were her, I probably would want some level of, because it's so new,
0: mm-hmm.
13: is there an out? or are we going to be stuck in this dream from the cousin forever and ever, even if it's not working? So there's always kind of a, I like having multiple options. So even with that, even if you choose to do this, here's kind of the parameters around that to go do something else if we need to.
0: But if you're out there and you're 18 or 19 or 21 and you want to learn sales as a skill, I'm going to encourage you to do that before you do a whole lot of other things, like studying and getting a degree in left-handed puppetry. You know, let's learn something that's actually usable in the marketplace.

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8: 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Should we take out a home equity loan and pay off the cards, then throw everything at the loan and pay it off as quickly as possible? We have no intention in keeping any credit cards going forward and have agreed to just pay cash from here on out. No, Hope, I would not do that, because the problem is you're just moving your debt from other debt. And so there's no real progress happening. Yeah, you can play the interest rate game. But the truth is, if you focused all of your energy, didn't pay more on the house, didn't pay extra on the cars, you throw everything at that smallest credit card and you work your way down. Honestly, by the end of it, you didn't say how much specific credit card debt you guys are in. But ideally, it'll be less than a year when all that's paid off. So the interest isn't really what matters at that point. It really is the focus intensity that's going to get you guys far. And then possibly selling these cars and setting yourself up. Because, going into retirement with two car loans, three credit cards, not too much in the mortgage. You got $50,000. So, I mean, you guys are getting close on that. But
7: you're not ready for retirement.
8: It's not a retirement year next year for your husband, Hope. Yeah. You guys need to get this cleaned up.
7: Your husband's not going to get to retire next year. You're not ready. You're broke. You have two stinking car payments and credit cards coming out your ears that you can't figure out a way to pay off. You don't get to retire while you're doing that and make less money. You need to make more money. So he needs to double, triple his hours, and you guys need to quit spending like you're in Congress. This is out of control. So the deal is this. You presented two things in the email that are juxtaposed with each other. We're trying to get out of debt so we won't have financial worries in the future. But the cars and the credit cards don't worry me so much. Well, they ought to worry you. They ought to worry you so much that you sell them. Because it's keeping your husband from retiring. So the problem is you're not worried. That's why mm-hmm. you shouldn't do this. You need to get worried. You need to get fired up and wired up. You need to get pissed off that you're this old and still in debt. Well, why? Because you keep buying cars on payments. That's why. Sell them. Get you a couple hoopties and let your husband retire. Ooh. Now I got personal. See, but you need to get worried. That's the problem with this email. You're not bothered.
8: No, what bothers her is a 25% interest rate, not the fact of debt, to your point.
7: But she acts like that's the reason she's in debt. No, she's in debt because they keep spending and keep buying crap they can't afford with money they don't have. That's called debt. That's where that comes from. And so when you got to get upset about this stuff and go, Citibank has been screwing me. Ford Motor Company has been screwing me. I'm tired of getting screwed. I'm going to do something about this. I'm going to take control of my life away from these stupid bankers. And until you get that kind of thing going, you're not going to get out of debt because you're not going to cut deep enough, sell enough, work enough, to clean up the mess because it's all okay. It doesn't bother me that much. Well, of course it doesn't bother you. You're going to stay right there then. You know, it doesn't bother me much. Well, then you're going to keep it. That's the thing. Until it bothers you, you're not going to fix it. John's in Macon. Hey, John, how are you?
9: I'm good, Mr. Dave. How about yourself?
7: Better than I deserve. What's up?
9: I had a question for you. So I just completed a college internship. I'm 21 years old, and they have offered me a full-time role in sales, in ag sales, but the caveat is I have to move off for a year before I can come back home to kind of get me out of my comfort zone. And I understand that, but my question is, should I rent while I'm gone or should I buy a large size camper and that way I'm putting money into something my own besides renting?
7: You should rent.
9: You should rent. Okay.
7: Yeah.
9: But see, I'm
7: listen,
9: glad
7: if
9: I
7: you're going to go out and make sales calls and you slept in a bed in an apartment, you're going to look different than if you slept in a camper.
9: That's right. And see, it's not.
8: It's going to go down in value. You're not going to have the money to pay, you know, to buy it outright. Rent, so you don't have to, you know, like, Dave's is your sleep score, John. That's what Dave's.
7: No, it's your rumpled clothing.
8: worried about.
7: Yeah. No ironing board fits in a camper. Okay. So the.
8: You would look fine, John. I would think you would look fine.
7: John, why did you take this job? What does it pay?
9: Intern with them. This
7: I know, but why? I mean, you took an intern, but they're running you out of town and putting you in an uncomfortable, bad position. Are they paying you to make up for all this? How much are you going to be making?
9: I'm making $70,000.
7: Okay. And your degree is in what? Ag? You got a degree in ag?
9: Agriculture. Yes, sir.
7: And you're going to come back there and sell for them after a year in your hometown?
9: Yes, sir. That's right.
7: Okay.
8: This may be a naive question. Is that a normal process?
7: I never heard of it, but
9: it's a company process, and they were very upfront with me about this. I mean, I accepted this role, and it's designed to get me out of my comfort zone because I have a lot of connections back home, and I guess this is not just me. This is a everybody type deal, but they want to see what I can do.
7: Where you don't know anybody.
9: Myself.
7: Yeah,
9: that's right. Yes, sir.
7: Okay. Yeah, they want you to get your knuckles raw from knocking doors. I'm up for that. I like that.
8: But rent an apartment, John. Yeah, don't go get a camper because you're going to get a loan on it. You're going to be paying interest. It's going to go down in value. It's it won't
7: bad
8: be.
7: Idea. This is you don't need a used camper when you come home. That's not a plan. No, I appreciate your thinking about it and looking at other options, but just get you an inexpensive apartment and work all the time. And you know, stay,
8: live like you're still in college.
7: Stay away from happy hour and work all the time. And get you a couple roommates and keep your expenses down and go make your 70 grand. And this is boot camp. This is my 1 year trial by fire. And then I get to come home and have a great life and make good money with the commissions I make off my connections and my family. The people I've grown up with and all that. So, and you're going to get the advantage of a family network and so forth in a small town, which is wonderful. Good for you. Sounds interesting. Okay. But yeah, no camper, yes apartment, 1 year, no big deal.
8: Good sleep score, John.
7: Yeah.
8: Good job.
7: Good sleep score. What? We're worried about the sleep score?
8: Well, you're talking about him sleeping well.
7: Actually, I'm just, in a sense, I guess that's it.
8: I know you're talking about appearance.
7: All right.
8: I know.
7: Scott's in Minneapolis. Hey, Scott, how are you?
10: Good. How are you doing, Dave from HL?
7: Better than we deserve. How can we help?
10: Well, first off, I just want to thank you. You guys have been a real inspiration to my family. We've learned a lot. And I think
7: thank you.
10: Because of listening to your guys' steps and ways of doing things. So long story short, we have a daughter that's in high school. She's in her senior year. She got accepted to a private school out of Minneapolis. We both contribute a full 20% into our Roth or our 401ks. With each of my wife's work and my own. We also contribute the max to our Roth 401k or Roth IRAs.
7: Cool. Before I run out of time on this hour, what can I help you with?
10: So what we're looking to do is we did the math on this, and it looks like she's going to have about $17,000 left over after a four-year degree, which is something we can wash out. We've got about $60,000 in our emergency fund right now. We own our vehicles.
7: What's your question?
10: The question is, should we have her go to this school with that balance? Or I know you guys have always talked about possibly not having a balance when you're done with school. But that
8: so she'll be $17,000 in the hole with tuition is what you're saying.
10: Yes, that would be the leftover that we've done the math on.
8: Okay.
7: And you can't cover that.
10: Yes, we can.
7: Oh,
10: we don't want her to know that.
7: Okay, if you want to pay for college, and that's a college everyone's in agreement with, and you want to pay for it, go wherever you want to go.
8: Yeah.
7: But if you feel like it's a stupid idea because it's too expensive for what you're getting, and you want to just say, this is a stupid idea, it's too expensive for what you're getting, it's not going to do with $17,000. Y'all have done well enough $17,000 in your problem. But we need to actually speak into, is this a good education decision? Sounds like you don't think it is. It sounds like between the lines.

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3: Everyone. From ABC News, I'm Michelle Franzen. The jury in the Lindsey Clancy trial in Massachusetts telling the judge that they are deadlocked. It follows more deliberations today. The judge ordering them to return once again under a court rule to try and reach a verdict before he could likely call a mistrial. The jury must decide if Clancy had criminal intent when she killed her three children. ABC's Aaron Katursky is outside the courthouse in Plymouth.
4: The jury did not ask for anything. No evidence, no testimony, no clarification about the law. They seem to have what they need to decide. They have. They're just split.
3: New Jersey filing a petition asking the Supreme Court to shut down prediction markets in the state. It marks the first time the legality of the sites like Kalshie and Poly Market have been raised to the high court. Supreme Court justices have to decide yet if they'll hear the case. But it's shaping up to be a landmark legal battle over the power of whether states or the federal government should regulate the rapidly growing prediction markets. Federal appeals courts remain split. New Jersey arguing that it's regulated gambling in the state for more than a century. Companies say Congress wants the Commodity Futures Trading Commission to oversee online sports wagering. A new round of escalations between the U.S. and Iran, with the U.S. targeting Iranian sites. That's raising concerns about the global economy and borrowing costs. Here's ABC's Elizabeth Schulze about the government bonds falling.
5: The kind of the direct impact of bonds are on consumer loan prices. So if you're looking at mortgage rates right now, highest since June 2025, closing in on 7% for the average rate on a 30-year. That's a big number and a big change. Earlier this year, right before the Iran war, we had seen rates dip just below 6%. And I did some math on this, just sort of break down kind of what this looks like for a home buyer right now. $400,000 home, close to the average price. You're paying about $200 more in your monthly payment now than you were before the war.
3: On Wall Street this hour, stocks are up. 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
3: Nearly a year after all the remaining hostages were released under the brokered ceasefire deal last year, Israeli forces continuing to carry out strikes in Gaza against Hamas. Israel's Prime Minister Benjamin Netanyahu, who is facing elections in the coming months, visiting Gaza today. He says Israel controls about 60% of Gazan territory. Here's ABC's Tom Sufi Burridge.
7: The Trump ceasefire at the time was a major step forward. It freed the remaining hostages, but there has been little to no progress since then in actually moving that peace plan forward and thinking about reconstructing Gaza. The Trump administration came up with a pretty ambitious plan for Gaza, but none of that's been put into effect. And look, Israel says it will only withdraw from Gaza when Hamas disarms. Hamas says it will only disarm when Israel has withdrawn from Gaza.
3: New York City's public schools banning all generative AI tools for school children in elementary and middle school during this upcoming school year. Mayor Zoran Mondami says it's to protect students, and he says high schoolers will get a course in AI literacy.
8: Our job is to give every student the knowledge, the independence, and the confidence they need to build a future of their own choosing. That means safeguarding the teacher-student relationship, refusing to surrender our classrooms to profit motives, and above all, it means protecting childhood.
3: High schoolers will be banned from using AI chatbot tools, and teachers will be barred from using it to grade assignments. Michelle Franzen, ABC News.
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12: At 2:05, it is mostly sunny and 79. I'm Jonathan Krause. A Hurling Clark Law Firm traffic alert. We have a disabled vehicle blocking the right lane of northbound Interstate 41, about a mile past the Northland Avenue interchange. That is creating a backup extending beyond the Northland interchange itself. The State Department of Justice releases the names of those involved in a fatal officer-involved shooting in Green Bay last month. Hunter Posey was shot after brandishing a firearm toward officers responding to a welfare check in the 1700 block of Boland Road on August 21st. The officers involved, Grace Bessie, Noah Huvelmans, and Colton Moore, have been placed on leave as per department policy. Appleton Police issued 8 citations for excessively loud vehicles in the downtown area in July. No warnings were issued to drivers during that month.
13: WHBY, Nina Kimberly Menasha.

0: Welcome back to the Ramsey Show in the Fairwinds Credit Union Studio. Rachel Cruz is my co-host today. Sherry is in Los Angeles. Hi, Sherry. How are you?
1: I'm good. Thank you for taking my call.
0: Sure. What's up?
1: Well, my husband and I are getting closer to retirement age, and we have $735,000 in combined IRA and 401k accounts.
0: Way to go!
1: We have that is a positive for sure. We do have $150,000 in cash that's in the bank. That's obviously a waste, and I just started to panic, thinking, "Oh my gosh, we gotta get things rolling here and invest that excess cash." And I'm just not sure where to do that. We're not contributing to our IRA and one other 401k that we're separated from service from that employer, but that we've never rolled that over to IRA. Mm-hmm. So we do have.
0: Sounds like you've kind of got some cleanup to do.
1: Yes.
0: Pull all these things together and point them towards a single strategy.
1: Exactly.
0: Yeah. I would just jump on RamseySolutions.com and hit the SmartVestor pros in your area. The mm-hmm. brokers, the financial advisors that we endorse all have to have the heart of a teacher, or we don't put our name beside them. In other words, they're going to sit down and not tell you what to do. They're going to teach you what they would do in your situation and explain to you why, and then you will decide if you want to do that or not. That's the proper way to go at this. So it sounds like that some of those things just all need to be rolled into good growth stock type mutual funds. In general, I spread my portfolio, and Rachel and Winston have spread theirs across four types of mutual funds: growth, growth and income, aggressive growth, and international. We put about a fourth in each. We want to move as much toward Roth as we can move because it's growing tax-free, and we don't have mandatory withdrawals at 73 called RMDs. Required minimum distributions. Okay. So that's a couple of things you may want to kind of target, but they'll teach you all of that when you sit down with them, because they're going to give you advice that's consistent with what you'd hear on the air also, or we wouldn't put our name beside them.
2: Are those other accounts, Sherry, that you mentioned with old employers, was that included in the 735 number that you gave us, or is that more?
1: That's included.
2: Okay. That's just total.
0: How old did you say you were again? How old, 50?
1: I'm 53 and my husband's 57.
0: Oh, you guys are going to have so much money.
1: Oh, gosh, I hope so.
0: Oh, no, you will. So let me kind of give you a rule of thumb just to prove it to you. It's very interesting. If you take a number and divide it into 72, it tells you how long it takes a lump sum to double. So if you made 10%, it takes 7.2 years for it to double. So if you're in a decent growth stock mutual fund portfolio, your 735 is 1.5 and you're 60. It's 3 when you're 67, and it's 6 when you're 74.
1: Oh.
0: If you do nothing else. So I'm not kidding when I say you're going to have a lot of money. You're doing really well. But you need to get all of this stuff. You can't be sitting in cash.
2: They'll be using some of that in retirement.
0: You got to, maybe. Depending on what's going on.
2: What else are they going to
0: may be drawing down on some of it at some point. I don't know. But that's also, you probably will be adding to it between now and retirement, too. So those numbers aren't going to be that far off for that reason. So anyway, let's get the cash working. Let's make sure that those old junky leftovers from the other jobs are all pointed in good mutual funds. Everything's dialed in on Roth as much as it can be within reason. And, you know, we've got a good portfolio of long track record, high producing mutual funds that you feel really, really good about. And then you can really just, you know, watch this thing cruise, and you're going to do great.
1: Okay. Well, with that being said, our goal is to have our house paid off when we do retire.
0: Good.
1: And I've been paying extra towards that every month.
0: Good.
1: Saying that we're going to be okay financially, should I be putting this extra money into the house, or should I be using that to invest?
0: No, you need to get the house paid off, because there's two things that causes people to get their first $1 to $5 million of net worth. One is a juicy retirement program, which you have, and two is a paid off house. We find the average millionaire that we find that becomes a millionaire, say they got a $1.7 million net worth. We find, you know, $800,000 on the house, and they got another $600,000 or $800,000 in their 401ks. And that's the typical first $2 million that somebody builds.
2: Yes, but you are investing 15% of your income until then.
0: Yes.
2: In retirement, yes.
0: But no more.
1: Okay.
0: Everything else goes on the house, and we're going to get this all working. What's your household income?
1: We make 242 combined.
0: Yeah. So you got another.
2: How much is left on the house?
1: 330.
0: Okay.
1: And I've been paying $1,000 extra a month, but according to the mortgage calculator, if that's accurate, if I paid $2,400 extra a month, which would be an extra $1,400, which I could do, we'd have it paid off in 7 years.
0: I would do that.
1: And so that's not too aggressive.
0: No, there's no such thing as too aggressive. Get it paid off. Unless you're not having fun in life stuff. Because you're aggressive. But I still want you to go on a cruise. I mean, you're making $250,000 a year, so enjoy your life. But put 15% of your income away and throw as much at the house as you can, get the house paid off as soon as possible. And then with the house paid off and you've got by then several million dollars saved, invested, you know, you're in a really, really good spot at like 60 years old here.
1: Okay. Well, that is a relief. I was starting to panic, so.
0: No, there's no reason to panic. No, but I do believe in tuning up things. You know, this is a good piano. Let's get it tuned up so it plays a good song.
1: Okay.
0: You're doing a good job. Let's just do a little bit better. Excellent job. So, and that'll also give you the comfort, the emotional peace, because you got your hands around the neck of this thing making it behave.
2: Mm-hmm.
0: Right now, it feels like it's a little bit drifting, and that's bothering you as much as the actual numbers.
2: Yeah.
0: So when you're on top of it and you're telling your money what to do, there's a sense of power. When things are drifting away, there's a sense of powerlessness.
2: That's right.
0: And anxiety that goes with that.
2: Because, yeah, by 60, I mean, a paid off house, and then if they're investing 15%, over the next seven-ish years.
0: And that would have $2 million.
2: It'd be close to $2
0: million. Plus the house. That'd be worth probably $3 million.
2: Yeah.
0: So, you know, I don't know what the house is worth, but, you know, guessing $1 million.
2: Mm-hmm.
0: So, she's in great shape. You've done a wonderful job, by the way. Just this is what you aim at. I took a call earlier in the week from a 64-year-old that had $40,000. He didn't know what he was going to do. He's a security guard. He's worried about eating. So that's the other side. I mean, so, that's a cautionary tale for the rest of us to get ready. You know, get ready. It's coming. Christmas is in December. Retirement's in your 60s, 70s, whatever. I mean, it's coming. The other option's death. So you probably ought to plan. You know, I mean, this is what you need to do. So this is the thing. And it's amazing how fast it comes at you. All of this. So,
2: You feel like you have forever when you're in your 30s. And
0: yeah, I was just a daddy yesterday, and now I'm a grandpa. Who knew? You know, it's just like that. And now I'm a grandpa of a 13-year-old. How does that happen? I have teenagers.
2: Got a teenager.
0: Mm. Now I'm thinking about being a great-grandpa. You know, oh my gosh.
2: Stay alive, Dave. Stay strong.
0: I'm working on it.

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4: Remaining dry for the remainder of your afternoon as storms cleared out of the region early in the morning as highs warm into the 70s and 80s with a high of 82 in Green Bay today. A few storms possible into the late morning hours tomorrow for Thursday where a few could be strong to severe. From WBAY First Alert Weather Center, I'm meteorologist Andy Mead.
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0: Andrea is in Raleigh, North Carolina. Hi, Andrea. How are you?
1: I'm doing well, Dave. How are you?
0: Better than I deserve. What's up?
1: Yeah, so I want some advice on if I should buy a car if I'm already in debt. I am about $69,644 in student debt. I just finished my master's degree. I drive a 1994 F-150 and drive about 30 minutes to work, so I'm thinking I need a new car. I just started a new job, and I make $65,000 a year.
0: Cool. What's your master's in?
1: Landscape architecture.
0: Mm.
2: Good for you.
0: Okay. All right.
1: Thank you.
0: How long have you been driving the F-150?
1: For about 2 years. Mm.
0: Drive it for two more.
1: Okay.
0: You're broke.
2: Do you have any money saved,
1: yes.
2: Andrea?
1: I do, yes. I have about $19,600 and some change saved up.
2: Right. And nothing's wrong with the truck. It's just old.
1: It's just old. I have had some issues with it. And, you know, that uncertainty of driving 30 minutes every day and not being sure if something's going to happen to the truck. It's just
2: stressful. It's not like there's one specific thing that you're like, it's about to go down. It's just the idea that something might, right?
1: Right.
2: Okay.
1: Exactly.
2: And yeah, I'd keep driving.
1: Things have happened, but I, you know, just keep repairing it.
2: And throw $18,000 at this debt, too.
0: Yeah.
1: Yes.
0: We teach you to pay everything down to $1,000. Don't borrow anymore. Mm-hmm. Live on beans and rice and attack your debt and clear your debt. You believed in investing in this master's degree. And so far, you've gotten a $65,000 job as a result of it. Hopefully, that's going on up from there to make your theory of investing in this education correct. So I want to see you making 100 because of this master's, and I want to get your master's paid off as soon as possible. This is not a pet. It's a student loan. Kill it.
1: Right, exactly. And that's how I feel. The cars that I'm looking at are all within the $37,000 range.
0: $37,000? You have 19. You're going to go in debt while you're trying to get out of debt?
1: And so that's why I was like, I don't think that this is the right decision for me to make right now.
2: No, it's not.
0: $3,700 isn't the right decision. $37,000 is 10x a bad decision. No.
1: Right.
0: No.
1: Yeah, well, that was my question. You know, I feel like I knew the answer to it.
0: Yeah. Here's the thing. If you will get in the business, if you'll set your head to say, my number one wealth building tool is my income. And as long as I'm giving that away in car payments and student loans, I'm going to be what's known as a middle class broke person.
1: Mm-hmm.
0: But you can make 65, 75, 85, 95,000 as your career expands here and become a millionaire if you'll get out of debt and stay out of debt. Because you're not giving all your money away to other people every month.
1: Right. And with my $19,000, you guys are saying, you know, pay everything but $1,000.
0: Yes.
1: I do have my company that matches $5,000 in 401k.
0: No.
1: So I'm not worried about that.
0: You do not need to be putting money into a retirement plan. You're broken in debt.
1: Okay. Gotcha.
0: Get the debt cleared up as fast as you can.
2: Yeah, Andrea, when you walk the steps, we call them the baby steps. So it is that $1,000 emergency fund. Baby step two is paying off all of your consumer debt. So that'll be your next goal. And hopefully you can do that in 2 years. And then you want to save up a 3 to 6 month emergency fund. And by that point, you're probably going to be simultaneously saving up
0: for a car.
2: For a car. And that
0: you pay cash for.
2: Yes. And that emergency fund. And then after that's done and that emergency fund is in place. And if you're single and you have a great job, you could do a 3 month emergency fund. It doesn't have to be 6 months. And then from there, you start investing. So yeah, you will not be investing probably for the next three and a half years, but that's okay. Because when you start investing, we tell you to put 15% of your income into retirement. So that is that 5% match and also a Roth IRA. So you will have plenty to catch up on. So just because you're not getting that 5% match in the next 3 years, you're going to more than be okay because you're going to be funding 15% of your income into retirement because you have that margin. So those are the baby steps, really, we walk people through.
0: Hey, Andrea, if I give you a book that shows you how to do all this, will you promise to read it?
1: Yes.
0: All right, I'm going to give you the Total Money Makeover. It shows you how to do all those
2: and
0: baby steps.
2: Let's give her every dollar
0: and
2: for
0: we'll
2: a year.
0: And we'll set you up on our budgeting app, Rick was talking about.
2: And it helps you walk the baby steps, too, on that.
0: Yeah, it's going to guide you through the baby steps as well and reinforce this idea that with no payments, you have money to invest. With no payments, you have

0: money to invest. See, what we've done is we all make, most Americans make pretty good money. They just give it all to a bank. They give it all to Ford Motor Company, $37,000 car. They give it all to Sally Mae, you know, $69,000 in student loan debt. And we give all our money away, and then we wonder why they have tall buildings and we're broke. And they have Samuel L. Jackson saying, "What's in your wallet?" Well, apparently, my money is in your wallet. That's what apparently we can go with there, if you're using that stupid Citibank card, right? So that and whoever it is. What's the other guy, Bradley Cooper? Is that the one that lives in the lobby or something? I don't know. Mm-hmm. Saw that one the other day. The guy, Citibank guy that lives in the – Citibank man lives in the lobby?
1: I don't know.
0: I think it's Bradley Cooper, maybe.
1: Oh, no, no. They didn't get Bradley.
0: I don't know. It's some actor. Anyway.
1: Oh, man.
0: Yeah, these actors are now all bankers.
1: Jennifer Gardner, I know.
0: Yeah, Jennifer for sure, which is real disappointing because I was a fan.
1: Oh, but, stop. You can still like Jennifer Gardner.
0: I know, but I can't stand the, you know, this. Anyway, these companies are screwing you guys. That's what it amounts to.
1: Yes.
0: And they're paying a pretty person to tell you to do it.
1: Mm-hmm.
0: And regardless of who it is. And so I don't know if Samuel
1: is
0: pretty, but.
1: Oh, it was Dan Levy is what I'm saying. Citibank commercial where he's in the lobby of the hotel. Is this what you're talking about?
0: No.
1: Oh, different.
0: Different one, I think. No, this guy lives in the lobby of the bank.
1: Capital One.
0: Oh, wrong one. Not Citibank. Capital One. Okay, thank you. We'll figure it out in a minute. All right. Will is in Atlanta. Hey, Will. Who is it we're mad at? What's up?
2: Hey there, Dave. How are you doing?
0: Better than I deserve. How can I help?
2: Hey, well, thank you. First off, thank you for taking my call. Even when I was a kid, my dad was watching your Fox Business show, you know, back in 2009 when all that was going on. And I took a financial literacy course that they had set out for you in high school. So I've always really respected your work and
0: thank you,
2: everything.
0: Sir.
2: So that's why. Yeah, no fun. That's why I wanted to talk to you today. I'm 25 years old and I've been married for 2.5 years and we're doing okay financially. But there's two things I wanted to really get your advice on, and that's we have a $17,000 car loan left from a car we purchased 2 years ago. And on the flip side, we want to know how we can maximize our cash and income we already have in the bank and that we do make.
0: How much do you have in the bank now?
2: Currently, but between me and my wife's savings, we have almost $13,000 in our joint. I have $85,000 in a money market.
0: Pay off your car today.
2: Pay off your car today.
1: Will, do you remember the class you took?
2: I mean, I will say I wasn't that smart in high school.
1: No, You can say it was boring and you ignored it. It's fine.
0: I didn't really like you, Dave, but I thought I would start out being nice on the call. Anyway, now pay off your car right now. 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
2: Okay.
0: Instantly. Okay. Instantly. And never borrow money on a car again.
2: No, and we had a, she had an old car at the time, and in retrospect, it did have a few problems here and there. And,
0: hey, I don't really want to hear your excuses. Just pay off your stinking car, man. Pay off your car and never borrow money on a car again. Ever. 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If you want to be poor, keep a car payment. 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They don't have financial peace. Two words that don't go together, like airline service. So, I mean, you got to think different, man. Break the cycle. No car payments. I don't care what's going on. Don't get a car payment. I'll ride a bicycle before I'll get a car payment.

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14: Remaining dry for the remainder of your afternoon as storms cleared out of the region early in the morning as highs warm into the 70s and 80s with a high of 82 in Green Bay today. A few storms possible into the late morning hours tomorrow for Thursday where a few could be strong to severe. From WBAY First Alert Weather Center, I'm meteorologist Andy Mead.
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16: 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Over 100, 150,000 of you are asking Ask Ramsey every month. 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We dumped it into the AI, into the data set. We dumped all the books we wrote into the data set. 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So when you ask Ramsey, you're getting a Ramsey answer. There's no Reddit trash stirred in. There's no sewage from TikTok stirred in. It's just Ramsey, straight up. If you don't want a Ramsey answer, you shouldn't ask Ramsey. If you do, you should ask Ramsey. It's completely free. 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Ask Ramsey. Jocelyn is in San Diego. Hey, Jocelyn, how are you?
17: Hey, I'm doing well. How are you guys? Thanks for having me on.
16: Sure. How can we help?
17: Well, I am just trying to figure out how to get my husband on board with one, paying off our debt and just really like getting that gazelle intensity. I don't think we've really had that. It just doesn't feel like, yeah, he's really there and he's the money maker right now. And I'm doing the best I can, but I kind of want to control things, you know, human nature.
0: So what's the pace look like? What are you wanting to do? What is he pushing back against?
17: He says he's on board. But our biggest expense is eating out. Mm-hmm. I mean, it's a lot. And so it's like, I'm like, could we not eat out? You know, yeah, I'm down to bring it down. But like, it's not really happening. I just did our first budget last month. So we did have expenses. We didn't really exactly hit everything, but he's not unwilling. I just feel like he doesn't participate that much. And
16: okay, you've made a mistake that is unusual for ladies to make. Usually the man makes the mistake you're making. You're hard driving, and I love you. I think you're awesome. But what you did is you started talking about what we're going to do and what we're going to do this, we're going to do that, what we're going to do instead of why.
17: Yeah.
16: And so I want to sit down tonight and turn off the television, put the kids to bed, and let's have a dream date. I have a dream. Why? Because the debt scares me to death. The idea of having no retirement scares me to death. The idea of having a car payment the rest of my life scares me to death. And I want us to dream about what it would feel like to have no payments and have a big old stack of money to be able to travel and to be able to do the things that you want to do, honey. What would you do if we had a big stack of money and him dream with you? And then we've got a reason to not go out to eat.
17: That's true.
16: And it changes the motivation.
0: What would it be for you, Jocelyn? What's the reason you want to get out of debt?
17: I mean, we don't have much, honestly, like on the scale of things, but I want to be able to save up for a house. And right now, I honestly don't know, even if I go back to work, like I'm a nurse, but right now I'm at home with our 1.5-year-old son. Mm. Like I could make a decent amount, but from what I'm understanding with numbers, I'm like, we don't have a down payment. And homes here, you could get a tent for probably more than we could afford, you know?
0: Right, sure. Right. That's how much debt do you guys have?
17: Honestly, we've got, oh my gosh, I just spaced. We've got just a personal loan with my parents because they bought our truck off of us. We were in over our heads with it. Like mm-hmm. we owed more on it than it was worth. So we've only got $8,700.
0: Okay. And that's it.
16: That's your only debt?
17: Yeah. I just got him to pay off the credit card. I was like, please, let's pay off the credit
0: card. Okay. So that's paid off. How much do you guys make a year? How much does he make?
17: Right now, he's bringing home $7,500 a month.
16: Good.
0: Okay. Oh, great.
16: It's not bad at all. Okay, so I think you just sit down and you say, okay, let's talk about what it feels like in the future to have a stack of money and own our own home.
0: And
16: not owe my parents any money. When we don't owe your parent, don't owe anyone anything, and we're stacking money for a down payment on a home, we're building a life for this 1.5-year-old that's going to change his whole life. And I want us to have a home. I want us to be able to do this or that. Well, you know, I mean, would you join me in this dream and then let us sacrifice to hit the dream?
17: Yes. That sounds nice.
16: Yeah, I want to dream in high definition.
17: Yes.
16: Let's start talking about... I remember we were in a rental house, and Rachel was 8. Rachel was 8. Rachel was 7 or 8 years old. And we were in a rental house because we sold our house to get the rest of our debt after the bankruptcy cleaned up. And my wife hated that rental house. And she said, "We have to get a house. Life is too short, and I'm going to pray for a white kitchen and a 3-car garage for our 2 cars and our boat. And I'm going to pray that we can do that. And in the school system over here where the kids are going to school already. And I'm going to pray for that. And, we were on this little weekend trip, and I got an email from a real estate friend of mine. And it was in the early days that they actually started putting pictures on the internet of a house. That's how long ago it was. And the dadgum thing had a 3-car garage and a white kitchen.
17: That's crazy.
16: Because we had dreamed in high definition with great detail, and we were both agreed that's what we were pointing at.
0: You had
16: and
0: a goal.
16: We had pulled the money together to do that. And when we came home from that little weekend trip, we didn't even go home. We drove straight to that house to view it with the real estate agent.
17: That's
16: and
17: awesome.
16: Then we went home. And we bought that house, by the way. It's the house that Rachel grew up in. And so that's the kind of stuff, but you're together joining.
0: Makes it feel real.
16: To a like, detailed thing. It's not this vague thing of, I just want to have a pile of money.
0: Right.
16: No, that's not good enough. It's not good
0: enough. It's a life. What's the life that you want?
16: What does the money buy you?
0: Yes, the money is the tool to create the life that you want. What is that? What does that look like for you? Is it the white kitchen? Is it the certain school district? Whatever it is. But I think, and John Deloney talks about this too, Do you really as detailed as you can create that? It just makes it tangible that it's not vague and it's not out of reach, but it's like, no, this is the type of house that realistically, because you guys were being real, you weren't like, we need a $4 million house.
16: We had the money for.
0: Yes, that's right. So it's like, it's a realistic in there, but to pinpoint it and to have those details. And it's, and I would say too, Jocelyn, to I always love a timeline, like map it out, and you guys be like, hey, let's have a goal to be out of debt in 3 months. What do we got to do to make that happen? Okay. From there, building
16: what
0: up that emergency.
16: Must be true.
0: Yes. And you actually start painting it and looking ahead and be like, oh my gosh, in 5 years, he's going to be starting kindergarten. We may have another baby. What does life look like in 5 years? How much money do we think realistically we have saved up? What type of house can we buy?
16: And I'm going to go to nursing then to hit that next goal.
0: Yeah, totally.
16: Yeah.
0: Go back to work for a little bit.
16: I'm going to take ER weekends now to hit the goal of buying a house.
0: Yes. Or there was a mom in the lobby earlier, and she was saying for 22 years she stayed home, and that was her number one goal. And because they did the baby step, that was her goal to stay home.
16: She's able to.
0: They did.
16: That was the dream. And that was the high definition dream.
0: That's right.
16: A good dream.
0: So
16: exactly.
0: Yeah, whatever it looks like. But, and too, Jocelyn.
16: You know, if you're super broke, I remember a dream we had. We were super, super broke, and we had been so scared for so long. Sharon's dream at one point was, I want to have enough money to go to the grocery store and fill up the buggy.
0: And just the buggy.
16: And not
0: what a southern phrase.
16: Fill up the shopping cart.
0: The shopping carts.
16: The shopping cart.
0: The buggy. Yeah, and not have to look at prices.
16: I want to fill the whole thing with food and not feel like I broke the family.
0: Yep.
16: That doesn't sound like a big goal, but that's a lot of money. You could mortgage a house for that today. But
0: today.
16: But oh my gosh.
0: But it's more that feeling of freedom.
16: Well, like,
0: I want to get to this place.
16: I can see it.
0: Yes.
16: It's very clear. It's not a dollar amount. It's what the dollars do.

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0: Holly is in Austin, Texas. Hey, Holly, how are you?
7: I'm pretty good. How are you?
0: Better than I deserve. What's up?
7: I'm just wondering how you would approach, how can I better encourage my fiance to try to continue to better our income without him feeling like I'm telling him he's not making enough money.
8: Where's this feeling coming from, Holly? Do you feel like he's not making enough money?
7: Oh, he's making plenty of money. So about a year ago, we started getting really serious about paying off our debt, following the baby steps, trying to get set up to where we can start saving to build a house. Right now we're living on his.
0: You're not married.
7: No, we get married. Our marriage date is exactly a year from now.
0: Well, you don't buy a house or pay off each other's debt until you're married.
7: Our debt's combined right now. It's been combined for about a year and a half.
0: That's really dumb.
7: We've paid off.
0: You're going to have a nightmare on your hands. That's really, no. please do not do that with somebody you're not married to. Yeah. If you want to get married this weekend, you can start acting like you're married, but you're not married. This is a disaster.
8: What's the combined debt, Holly? Cars?
7: Yeah. So it was two vehicles and then a credit card and then a car hauling trailer.
8: Okay.
0: And are these both in both of your names?
7: Yes.
0: Oh. Please have a celebration 1 year from now and get married this weekend. You are so vulnerable that your goose is cooked if something happens here. This is so scary. You have no idea the mess you have potentially made. This is really, really dangerous for you.
8: How much do you make, Holly?
7: I make about $40,000 a year, $45,000, and then he makes about, this is all take home, and then he makes about $75,000 a year take home.
0: And what is it you want him to do better about when he makes twice what you make?
7: Not necessarily doing better. He was told about, I would say, 4 to 6 months ago that he is making the best he can make at his shop right now. And, you know, he goes in on the weekends. He works late during the week. And I've kind of tried to encourage him to, you know, possibly seek a different shop or a higher position at his job currently. And he feels like I'm not being appreciative. And I was just wondering how you would go about encouraging, kind of like, when is the end of the road of trying to increase your income?
8: Yeah. I'm trying to figure out, is he enjoying his job?
7: He does. He's a body tech, body shop technician.
8: Okay.
7: He does enjoy his job. He's had a couple of problems just with, like, coworkers and stuff, but nothing.
0: How old are you guys?
7: He is 25 and I am 22. Mm.
8: Okay. Yeah, I probably, honestly, Holly, I would focus in more on not only figuring out what to do with your $40,000 and start paying off some of these debts and start working your journey separate than him because you guys are not married. And it's one thing to tell him, you know, that you see potential in him and what he's doing, but he may be very content with where he is right now, and he's not making a bad living, you know?
7: No, not at all.
8: Yeah. So I'm just curious how those conversations go, because he's not feeling appreciated, apparently.
7: Yeah, it's kind of back and forth. Sometimes he has a lot of feelings towards him wanting to better himself, wanting to become, you know, a shop manager potentially, or starting his own business, as far as that goes. And then other times he's kind of down in the dumps about it. I do think that when they told him he was making the most he can in his shop, he was not very happy about it. And he really wanted to move, and then he kind of changed his mind.
8: Yeah. Well, I don't think there's much that you're going to be able to do.
0: I think the only thing you can do as a
8: fiance.
0: No, as a fiance, you can't do anything. As a wife, the only thing you could do would be to, you don't have the leverage from the fiance position to lift or to do anything, because you're still in the negotiation phase, believe it or not. So, you're barking up the wrong tree. But once you're a wife, then the thing you could do is just be say, honey, I think
8: what I see in you.
0: I see that you could run your own business, and you'd have to learn some skills that you don't know yet about running a business, because being a body shop tech is different than running a body shop. It's a different set of skills. You have to have to learn the business parts of it, the marketing and the accounting.
8: Sometimes being 25, doing what he's doing and really getting good at it
0: is not a bad thing.
8: It's not bad. Yeah. Like he's.
0: But if we started planning and said, okay, 5 years from today, we have a goal of you opening something, let's start saving towards that, and you start reading books about business and learning about business, I think you could make three times what you're making and own your own shop and have guys like you working for you. And I think we can get there, and I think you can get there. And as your wife, I would love to help you do that. I honestly think you're doing it from the wrong position, and you're not listening to me. So that's okay. You go do what you want to do. But I'm telling you, from having sat in this seat for almost 40 years that you guys are playing with fire. And if you don't get burned in this, I'll be shocked. And so please do not buy a house with someone you're not married to. You are doing what we call in legal terms a general partnership. And if he dies and there is no will, you will own a house with his mother. This is the kind of crap you're playing with that you don't even know about. And you think I'm just being mean and telling you to get married. But you are really walking across the lake of fire and asking to fall in it and get your butt burned. You are playing with about four different things there that are going to take off your head if you guys aren't lucky. You might luck your way through this, but you might not too. And so please, if you're going to own cars together and buy houses together, get married first and do your celebration a year from now. But you're not listening. So you're not going to do it. No, I could tell. I've been doing this a while.
8: You never know, Holly.
0: So I think you can encourage him from that position to go do something with his life. But, you know, yeah. I don't know. Something wrong in the air. Something wrong.
8: No, they're just 22 and 25.
0: No,
8: and
0: there's something wrong in the air.
8: No, I think they're young. And sorry, not that sounds demeaning, Holly, but you're young. And what she doesn't see either is that, you know, engagement, there's zero legal protection for either of you. And he or you in 4 months could be like, I think I'm done, you know, and you walk out and that's it. And then for the rest.
0: And now you own a trailer that tows cars.
8: For the next 3 years, as you're trying to get out of debt and date and all of this, you got the ex. And I mean, it is not worth it. It's not worth the risk. Keep your money separate. And that's for other people listening, right? I mean, Holly, they're in it. But like when you are dating, keep it separate. Do not combine finances. And then once you are married, even with an engagement, but once you are married, yes, combine. It is so funny to me on the show. I don't know why it is like this. There's so many couples like that are dating, engaged, and everything's combined. And then we talk to married couples and they refuse to combine. And I'm always like, How is this happening?
0: Oh, it's so bass backwards.
8: I know. But yeah, there's just it's the protection side. There's not any. And and the worst is the co-signing, and then we get the call and they're like, I co-signed with my ex-girlfriend and she's not paying anymore. You know what I mean?
0: And I can't find her or the car.
8: Yeah, and I mean it's just like there's so much life that can happen. And when you're not legally married, you get to just walk out. You get to just leave. At least with a divorce, you're having to go through a court system and, you know.
0: The judge will make you pay it then.
8: Yeah, but there's a lot up in the air, Holly. So I'd lock it down if I were you. Then get married.
0: This weekend.

0: If you want to win with money in 2026, you can't keep living normal. Normal's broke. 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
2: From ABC News, I'm Michelle Franzen. Despite President Trump saying the U.S. has full control of the Strait of Hormuz, the U.S. military continues to ramp up strikes against Iranian targets. ABC's Louis Martinez has more.
3: The strikes yesterday were much broader than we'd seen in some of the quick in and out strikes that we had seen during the month of July. Much broader campaign targeting some launchers, radar facilities, communications facilities, and most notably two tankers. It looked like there was two oil tankers that U.S. Central Command was labeling as IRGC maritime assets.
2: President Trump earlier in a social media post floated the idea, he says, of renaming the waterway Trump Strait. The jury in the Lindsey Clancy trial in Massachusetts sending a note to the judge once again telling him that they're deadlocked. The judge instructing jurors to go back again and try to reach a verdict. The jury must decide if Clancy had criminal intent when she killed her three children. Clancy's defense says she suffered from postpartum psychosis. ABC legal contributor Bernardo Villanova has more.
4: This has huge implications because now that this dynamite charge has been given to them, the Tui Rodriguez charge, if they send out another note where they said they are deadlocked or they've reached an impasse, the judge will not send them back again without their consent. He will have to determine that there is a mistrial.
2: Remnants of Edward churning over Texas today, raising the risk of flooding in the region.
5: Park northeast of Houston, Tropical Depression Edward is raining itself out at a rate of 2 to 4 inches per hour and driving up the threat of flash flooding in the region between Dallas and Houston. No injuries have been reported, but the storm has knocked out power to over 70,000 homes and businesses near the Texas-Louisiana border.
2: ABC's Jim Ryan. Today marks 1 week since the catastrophic flooding in Nepal and Tibet. The death toll reaching over 1,100. 3,900 others are still missing. 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
2: Ohio's Governor Mike DeWine reacting after a 20-year-old Haitian immigrant in the state apparently took his own life after losing his temporary protected immigration status. He was a recent high school graduate planning to study medicine. ICE recently fitted Pierre DeMoss Bell with an ankle monitor. His family says that shame prompted him to walk into the path of a truck on a highway. Here's ABC's Karen Waugh.
7: Ohio's Republican governor is criticizing the administration's approach.
8: Was it really wise to look at someone like that and say, you know, we're gonna kick you out of the country, we'll put an ankle monitor on you? To me, it just doesn't make any sense.
7: Immigration authorities have been ramping up arrests. Sources say 50,000 people in the U.S. illegally were detained last month alone.
2: The DHS did not comment on his death. Russia ramping up aerial attacks across Ukraine's capital.
9: For the past week, Russia's been waging a new air blitz against Kyiv, part of a dangerous change in tactics. Russia is now using jet-powered drones to almost continuously target the Ukrainian capital during the daytime, no longer just at night. It's making life there much more difficult. Dozens have been killed and injured, and people say they haven't felt so unsafe in Kyiv since the first weeks of the invasion in 2022. And the fear is things will get worse this winter. Patrick Reeval, ABC News, London.
2: On Wall Street, stocks finishing up. Michelle Franzen, ABC News.
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13: Good afternoon at 3:05. It's partly sunny and 81. With WHBY News, I'm Terry Kabarik. A number of construction projects in the Oshkosh Area School District are running over budget. School board member Barbara Herzog says that's due in large part to unforeseen issues. Herzog adds that despite some overages, the entire referendum-approved construction package remains on track to come in $6 million under budget. Students at Winneconne High School rally in support of their suspended district administrator. Peggy Larson was placed on administrative leave by the Winneconne School Board last week, pending the results of an internal investigation. And Appleton police issued 8 citations for excessively loud vehicles in the downtown area in July. No warnings were issued to drivers during that month. Appleton police have been targeting vehicles with illegally modified exhaust systems, squealing tires and revving engines, and road racing.
14: WHBY, Nina, Menasha, Buchanan.

0: Welcome back to the Ramsey Show in the Fair Winds Credit Union Studio. Rachel Cruz, Ramsey personality. My daughter is my co-host today. Erin is in Charlotte, North Carolina. Hi, Erin. How are you?
1: Hey, guys. How are you?
0: Better than we deserve. What's up?
1: First of all, I just want to tell you, you changed our lives. Like, we're in baby step two, and I mean, you guys, our marriage, everything is just on such a trajectory that I never could have thought that a few years ago we'd be there.
2: Oh,
1: so
2: thank you
1: to you guys.
0: Thank you.
2: Oh, well,
0: I'm proud
2: done.
0: Of you. Way well to go.
2: Done.
1: I'm going to cry. No. So currently we're in baby step two. We have paid about $76,000 down in the last 2 years or so. We have about $33,000 to go.
0: Okay.
1: Now our question is, we have a mortgage on the house now. Our plan is, once we get everything paid, get our emergency fund, we want to take a couple of years. Our plan is to buy a new house, in a different location. We kind of want to move out in the country a little bit. And our plan is to take about 2 or 3 years, save hopefully up to about $150,000 to $200,000, you know, depending on, you know, life and situations. But so to use on a down payment on the house and plus the equity in our house now.
0: Yeah. How much equity do you think you'll get out of that house at the time you move?
1: You know, unfortunately, I made a lot of stupid tax decisions, as you would say. We refinanced the house way too many times, and the last time right before we started the baby steps. So unfortunately, the mortgage we have now, it's only a few years old.
0: It'll be 2 or 3 years from now, you said, right?
1: Yeah, true.
0: So it's going up in value in Charlotte, North Carolina, isn't it?
1: I don't know. I guess we could see what it's going to be like then. But right now we owe $243,000 on the house. And the last time we had it appraised about 3 years ago, it was at about $310,000. So
0: it's probably worth $400,000 today anyway.
1: Yeah, well, hopefully. Fingers crossed. But my question
2: at least by
1: is,
2: then. It's going up like 2%. Isn't that what?
1: Okay.
2: Yeah.
1: Okay. Well, that's good. So my question is, the money that we're saving in the next few years, should that go into a high-yield savings account, or should we be putting that money on the principal of our mortgage since we're going to sell anyway and use that on the down payment of the house?
0: I put it on the principal of your mortgage.
1: Yeah. All of it?
0: Yep.
1: Really? Okay.
0: Above your emergency fund, yes.
1: You wouldn't save any cash
0: no.
1: for like,
0: Not for the move,
1: like,
0: no.
1: Not for the move? Okay. Okay. Yeah, that's kind of what I was thinking. But then I know sometimes they say you should have, you know, a certain amount of cash.
0: What's your,
2: for closing costs?
0: I mean, you may want to have a little bit for the actual mover and some closing costs or something like that. But you're going to get all the money out of this house when you sell it. It's not like you're giving the money away or spending it. It's going to be there. It's just stored where you can't get to it. And what's your mortgage interest rate? What's your mortgage interest rate?
1: It's 4.99.
0: Okay, which is more than your high yield savings is paying.
1: True.
0: So reducing
2: it's almost like a forced savings account,
0: plan.
2: Erin. Yeah.
1: Yes.
2: As you're putting it in, like, we'll get it out. Yes, in equity, but it's not sitting there for a beach vacation to grab, or you know what I mean. Like it forces you into that goal.
0: And if your plans turn left and you end up staying there and paying off the house, then you didn't lose any ground.
1: True. Yes, that's a good point too.
0: Yeah, I don't know that that's going to happen. I think you probably will live your dream because you've been executing on the other part of it beautifully. So I think you're probably going to play through. So I think 2 years from now, 3 years from now, you sell this house. It's going to be $450,000 to $500,000 somewhere in there, and probably based on the numbers you're giving me anyway. And you will have reduced the principal dramatically during that time. So you're going to walk out with this big fat check to buy this house in the country with. That's going to be beautiful. And you will have been making 4.99 on your money. Not bad, really, for that situation. And you won't accidentally go buy a bass boat with it. So, not that you would, because I don't think you would. But he might. I don't know. You wouldn't. I can tell. Race is in New York City. Hi, Race. How are you?
3: Living the dream. How are you doing?
0: Better than I deserve. What's up?
3: So, I just graduated from law school this past May and took the bar, and I have some law debt or student loan debt that I need to pay off, and I'm planning on paying it off as fast as possible.
0: Good.
3: And I was wondering, would it be worth it to refinance the loans that I have to get a better interest rate, or does that even matter since I'm just planning on paying it off as soon as I can?
0: What's the balance?
3: 104.
0: When do you think you'll pay it off? How fast?
3: We've got it calculated out to, I think, 2.5 to 3 years.
0: Okay. And what's your current interest rate?
3: So it's separated in between 6 loans. The highest rate is just a little over 9% at 9.2%, I believe. Mm-hmm. And when I did something through SoFi today, it said they could give me a rate of just under 6%, if I remember correctly. But
0: I'm not sure your aggregate is not 6% already. Do you not have loans that are below 6?
3: No.
0: None? Okay.
3: No, none of my loans are below. The lowest is 7.
0: I don't trust SoFi any further than I can throw their stadium. So I want you to get some other people to look at it, all right?
3: Okay.
0: And so they didn't pay for that stadium by giving you the best deal. So their stadium sponsorship.
2: Shop around.
0: So,
2: yeah. But student loans at Rice are the one area that we would consider refinancing.
0: You get one shot. These are federally insured, right?
3: Yeah.
0: Yeah, you get one shot. So shop around and check on it. And try to find a company. What's the company we used to endorse that's gone? They were a good little company. I can't think of their name off the top of my head, but we had one on here for a while that was doing that, and they were dependable. But here's the thing. Let's pretend that you can go from 6 to 9 on the entire.
2: You're thinking why refi?
0: On your why refi?
2: No, yeah.
0: No, why refi doesn't do it. That's private student
2: loans. Yeah, it's private.
0: Only.
2: Yeah.
0: It's private only.
2: Yeah. Question of the day.
0: Yeah. Thanks.
2: For your private student loans, though, if they're in default, check out YRefi. But Race, that's not your your problem.
0: So if you can move the entire portfolio is not at 9. What do you think the aggregate of the portfolio is? The average through the whole thing, 8.
3: Probably 8 or a little under 8.
0: Okay, let's call it 8, and let's say you could refinance it to 6. That saves you 2 on. 100,000 paid off over 2 years means at the end of the first year you would have paid off 50,000 of it, and so your average balance that you're saving 2% on is $50,000, and so that is $1,000 you're going to save through this whole exercise.
3: Okay.
0: And you don't have if you want to do it, it's okay, but you don't have a $1,000 problem. You have a $104,000 problem.
3: Correct.
0: Meaning that if you're paying this off in 2 years, to your point earlier, the way you asked the question was correct, Race, was does it really even matter because I'm paying it off so fast? And the answer is it matters about $1,000.
3: Okay.
0: Assuming you can't beat SoFi's number, and you might not be able to. But if you want to do it, it's okay. You get one shot at it. But the important thing is to find the other $103,000 during the 2 years by living on nothing, not going out to eat, and starting your law career on beans and rice and beans, and get this mess cleaned up. That's the important part. That's 98% of the equation.

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3: Remaining dry for the remainder of your afternoon as storms cleared out of the region early in the morning as highs warm into the 70s and 80s with a high of 82 in Green Bay today. A few storms possible into the late morning hours tomorrow for Thursday where a few could be strong to severe. From WBAY First Alert Weather Center, I'm meteorologist Andy Mead.
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0: So my mother-in-law would like to sell us her home and about 10 acres of land for what she has left on her mortgage. She wants to help us. She knows we've been through a lot in the last few years, and she is ready to move on from that property. She's tired of maintaining it when she doesn't even live there.
1: How does taking on a mortgage equal financial freedom? It's
0: Well,
1: the
0: we would be
1: opposite.
0: right, but we would be selling our home in a different area of the state. And if we sold it even for what we paid for it 4 years ago, which it sounds like we would get more for it after talking to a realtor, we would be able to buy the land and property outright.
1: Okay, so you currently have a home that you owe how much on?
0: We owe $177,700.
1: And it's worth what?
0: Well, when we bought it
1: No, I
0: in
1: mean, the
0: 22,
1: realtor told you the other day, you think you can sell it for what?
0: he said that what we bought it for would be easy, but he's anticipating we'd get a little bit more. He didn't give me an exact number,
1: So
0: but
1: what do
0: when
1: you
0: I was
1: think the
0: looking
1: number is
0: at
1: going to be in real life when you put it on the market? What's it going to sound like?
0: probably around 230.
1: Okay.
0: It wouldn't be much more because we did
1: Okay,
0: take the base
1: 230, and so that's
0: rent
1: only 50,000 bucks. Okay, minus some expenses,
0: off
1: so probably going to walk away with $40,000. And
0: of it.
1: her mortgage on this land is only $40,000.
0: Right. She said 30,000, yeah.
1: Okay, and what's the land and house worth?
0: Probably more than what our house is. It looked like from
1: So
0: what we
1: she's
0: were
1: going to give
0: seeing
1: you a
0: our house would
1: $200,000
0: be.
1: gift.
0: Yes. It would be a huge gift for us.
1: Nice gift. And what does your husband do for a living?
0: He is a machinist.
1: And he will be moving, being a machinist there?
0: Yes. So there are opportunities there, but it is a lower income area, which is kind of where we're this is just a
1: The
0: tad
1: whole
0: hard to
1: area
0: make.
1: is lower income?
0: I'm sorry, what was your question?
1: The whole area that you'd be moving to is lower income?
0: Lower income than where we're at. Yeah, it's not. There are opportunities, but they're harder to come by.
2: Do you
0: It's
2: like the house,
0: a more
2: Kat?
0: rural area.
2: Would you guys have
0: I
2: moved
0: do.
2: there if the opportunity, if this whole deal wasn't happening, would you guys willingly want to move there just for your own family?
0: Yeah, I would say so. My husband has been on third shift, sorry, for a while, and I don't know. It's just been really hard for our family. We've been through a lot in the last year.
1: What have you been through?
0: And he had emergency surgery in December of last year. We had another baby, which is wonderful and amazing. But I broke my ankle, so he's had to take less pay because his job doesn't pay FMLA. So he's had to take some unpaid time off because I was recovering from a broken ankle while heavily pregnant. And on top of that, with him being on third shift, it's been really hard on our family. We have five kids and I homeschool. And I've just watched my husband change. It feels like he's barely surviving.
1: Okay, so moving to this land, you go with you.
0: Right.
1: You've still got five kids, and you still have a husband that's a machinist.
0: Right.
2: But you're thinking he won't have to work third shift. Is that kind of the straw that?
0: Yes, that's the hope.
2: And he has to work third shift in order for you guys to live where you are today.
0: He has not been able to get a job with similar pay that is not third shift. So
1: What
0: even
1: does he
0: through his
1: make?
0: job, he brings home $1,200 a week when he's not working overtime, and he usually works overtime, so usually it's about $1,600 a week.
1: So he's making about $60,000 a year. Yeah.
0: Yeah.
1: And the place that you're moving. Okay, so here's the problem. I'm a little bit afraid that you think you're going to run away from all of these problems when most of them are moving with you.

0: You've still got a broken ankle, or had one. He's still going to be a machinist. He's still going to be a machinist. And now you're going to be in an area that's not as economically viable. And it might even be harder for him to make this kind of money. So I love the beautiful generosity of your mother-in-law, and that's all wonderful. I mean, there's other options, okay? Option one, stay where you are. Option two is take the deal. And the only way you would take the deal is if he first has a job. You cannot move over there if he didn't have a job first.
1: Right.
0: Okay,
1: right.
0: So he's got to go find a job, and then we can say yes to mother-in-law. That's option two. Option three is she sells the property and gives you the money. And you pay off your house, and your husband finds a better job in the area where you are.
1: Okay.
0: It's the same thing.
1: Yeah, I don't think she wants to do that, though. I think there's still...
0: It's the same thing. She still gave up the money. Why does she care where the money goes?
2: Is it the property sentimental to her?
1: Yeah.
0: So what happens when you want to sell it?
1: You're stuck. I don't know.
0: Yeah, I don't do that.
1: Okay.
0: If you have to buy a property, if you have to take on a property that you can never sell or never do anything with, no thank you, I'll pass.
1: Okay.
0: I think it might be better for your husband to get a better job that's not, you know, in the area where you currently are and everything's already set up, and just pay off your house with the proceeds of the sale of the farm. But it sounds like there's all kinds of emotional complications there that are going to be emotionally complicated. So you're jumping from one fire into a frying pan. Because now you got mother-in-law breathing down your neck about everything you did with the house she gave you, because it comes with strings attached.
2: Yeah.
0: Ropes attached. Hangman's noose attached.
2: Oh, gosh. Don't say that.
0: No, I mean, really. It's bad. You cannot get rid of it. You're stuck in it. And, well, I gave you that house, and now you're stuck in the country, and your husband can't find a job. He loses that job what he finds. And
2: yep.
0: You got five kids. You think you got problems now. That might be a trap. You need to be careful.
2: On the front end, it sounds great. But if they're, I mean, and honestly, Kat, I would assume you guys are going to be leaving friends and, you know, possibly a community of people of where you guys are. And it's just a lot to think through. Where the knee jerk is, oh wow, we basically get a house like that's paid off, but then when you start untangling
0: you've written this narrative in your mind that it changes your life, and it really doesn't. It might change it negatively, and then somehow that this, you know, no mortgage is going to make everything okay and make all the things that are causing you to cry go away, and all the things that are causing you to cry are going with you. Five kids and a husband that's a machinist. I mean, that,
2: and he's probably exhausted. I mean, I can
0: hear
2: you.
0: He's probably just tired.
2: Very, very.
0: You're probably just tired.
2: All of it. So I'm just wondering, is there a career difference, you know, a different decision in that?
0: Mm-hmm.
2: And that clears all this versus a house.
0: Mm-hmm. And a house that you cannot sell.
2: That you can't sell. Yeah.
0: Yeah. So I'm going to approach her and say, I think we would love to have the proceeds from it. How about that, Mom? And that's not for you to do. That's for her son to do, by the way, known as your husband. You do not make that phone call.

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4: Good afternoon at 3:31. It's partly sunny and 82. With WHBY News, I'm Terry Kabarik. The State Department of Justice releases the names of those involved in a fatal officer-involved shooting in Green Bay last month. Hunter Posey was shot after brandishing a firearm toward officers responding to a welfare check in the 1700 block of Boland Road on August 21st. The officers involved, Grace Bessie, Noah Havelmans, and Colton Moore, have been placed on leave as per department policy. An investigation into the incident continues. Valley Transit will maintain a bus stop at the Woodman's Grocery store along Route 15. Despite its logistical challenges, General Manager Ron McDonald says going into the store's parking lot causes all kinds of problems.
5: We have had vehicular conflicts in front of Woodman's, multiple lawsuits. It's just a highly congested area that we probably should have never been in there to begin with, but we're there and we have to stay there.
4: The Fox City's Transit Commission has approved a plan to eliminate the Home Depot and PetSmart stops along Route 15. And the candidates for Winnebago County Sheriff will take part in a debate tonight. The Winnebago County League of Women Voters is hosting the forum. It begins at 7 o'clock at Oshkosh City Hall.
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14: Remaining dry for the remainder of your afternoon as storms cleared out of the region early in the morning as highs warm into the 70s and 80s with a high of 82 in Green Bay today. A few storms possible into the late morning hours tomorrow for Thursday where a few could be strong to severe. From WBAY First Alert Weather Center, I'm meteorologist Andy Mead.
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0: Well, one of our favorite things to do is have a debt-free scream on the debt-free stage here in the lobby of Ramsey Solutions. We do this show, if you didn't know, on the glass in our lobby from 1 to 4 every Monday through Friday. And so folks stop in and have a free homemade chocolate chip cookie and some free coffee and hang out and watch the show happen. And occasionally there's a debt-free scream happening as well. The only thing that we like more than that is when it's one of our own Ramsey team members doing a debt-free scream.
15: Yeah.
0: And in this case, one of the most popular guys in the building... Yeah, look up. Look who's here, Rachel.
15: Risley.
0: Look who's here.
15: Yeah. Risley, one of my faves.
0: Risley.
16: Yes. Thank you. Thank you.
15: Oh, my gosh.
0: Actually, Matt Risley, but we call him Risley.
15: And Madeline, and, I don't think
0: and
15: we've
0: Madeline,
15: officially
0: right?
15: Met.
0: Madeline?
15: Yes.
0: Welcome, Madeline.
15: I know. Congrats.
0: Good to have you. And we've got
15: Thank
0: like
15: you.
0: 100 of your team members out here not working and watching you do your debt-free scream.
16: Sorry about that.
15: That's celebration.
0: Productivity in the building has gone down, caused by you.
15: Congratulations.
0: So, well
15: you guys.
0: Done. Well done. Hey, congratulations, you two. We're very
15: Thank
0: proud
15: you.
0: Of you.
15: Well done.
0: So, how much debt have you two paid off?
16: It was $188,000.
15: Oh, my gosh.
0: How long did this take?
16: 5.5 years.
0: Wow. Well, don't ask income because all your friends and coworkers and your own, that would be a little strange and weird.
16: Yeah.
0: So, and awkward. So, what kind of debt was the 188?
16: Well, you're looking at weird people. It was our house.
0: Yeah! And what's your house worth?
16: It's about $400,000.
0: Boom! Look at Risley. Way to go, guys.
15: Oh, my gosh, you guys.
0: Look at
15: well
0: you, man.
15: Done.
0: So proud of you.
15: Baby
0: How's it feel
15: seven.
0: To have a paid-for house?
15: Amazing.
16: Yeah.
15: True freedom.
0: Now, he's the senior director, folks, of media distribution in the Ramsey Network. And so a lot of you that see things happen with this show somewhere on the internet, it's all his fault. And
16: yeah.
0: So he works really, really hard going through every single episode and making sure it's distributed with all nerd
15: and
0: probabilities and
15: analytics
0: and everything out there, and does a great job. And so a lot of you have found this show because of the work of this man. And so we really do appreciate him. So house and everything. You've been here, what, 7 years?
16: Yep, a little over 7 years.
0: Working here. And how long have you been on this journey?
16: Yeah, this journey started about 15 years ago. To condense that 15-year story into something really quick, I was a baby Christian. I was really skeptical of the whole Christianity thing, and I decided, hey, I've got something important in my life. Let's see if this prayer thing works. So I remember praying at the time, hey, do I go, Lord, to an in-state school and accrue no debt, or do I go out of state with some friends and accrue debt? And the next day, I went to a men's event, and Dave, you were on the screen at Willow Creek, basically yelling at me to not go into debt.
0: And, I can't imagine me doing that.
16: And so it was a double whammy. You know, I realized prayer works, and also I became a rabid fan from that day forward, and every week I'm listening to the show. And then
0: you come to work here.
16: Yeah, it was a dream come true.
0: Totally get dunked in it. Yeah. Well, and then you got to watch the show every day. You're totally dunked in.
16: Yeah. I have to analyze how this segment does.
15: So. That's right. That's right. You're going to be looking at yourself. Hey, how long have you guys been married?
16: 8 years.
15: Eight years. Okay.
0: So you've been working, Madeline, all this time. with this guy who went Ramsey crazy.
15: Oh, yes.
0: To the point he comes to work here.
15: Yes.
0: And has he been hard to live with during this time?
17: No, not at all.
0: Not really.
17: My dad raised me with the money mindset, so.
15: So you guys were all on page. Okay. Yeah. Was this, did you guys have consumer debt before this, or was the whole thing was just the house?
17: Yeah, that's just the house.
0: Okay. So you moved here, took the job, and then later bought a house, mm-hmm. and then took 5.5 years to knock it out.
16: Mm-hmm. Yeah.
0: Okay. Way to go, dude.
16: Yeah.
15: Amazing.
0: Way to go, man.
15: I mean, okay, so we talk about when you're paying off the house, we always say that's kind of like the intentional step, right? Mm-hmm. That you want to enjoy life and all of it, but the extra goes on the house. And some people go crazier and they just stay intense. Where were you guys on that scale, would you say?
16: We were on the intense side. We weren't gazelle intense. We went out to eat once a month.
0: Once a month?
16: Yeah.
0: You splurge, you.
16: Yeah. There was a piece that left us, because this is the only debt that we've ever had. And so we were very intentional together. We would talk about money every week, almost every day. Mm. Hey, what's our goal? What are we going towards? And we really wanted to pay off this house so that we could live and give like no one else.
0: So you're saying when you bought the house, took on the mortgage, the piece left and you wanted it back.
16: That's right.
0: Okay. I'm making sure I understood that. Good.
15: So good.
0: Very cool.
15: So what were things that you mentioned the out to eat thing, but what did you say no to?
17: Honestly, a lot of trips and vacations. Both of our parents are in New Jersey, so we didn't go home often.
0: Mm.
15: Yes.
0: Was it worth it?
17: I'd say so, for sure.
0: Yeah.
16: Yeah.
0: Now that you're free, how's it feel?
17: It feels amazing. We honestly can drop of a hat, go take a trip, and that feels freeing.
0: Yeah. You can do anything you want to do.
17: Yeah.
0: You don't pay payments. I mean, you do anything you mm-hmm. want to do. It's pretty incredible. So, talk to the person out there who's thinking about this, and they're going, I don't know if it's worth it or not. Is it worth it?
16: It's so worth it. And there's nothing flashy about our story. There was no big paycheck or payoff. I didn't inherit anything. And so it was a daily choice to do something hard. And if you're seeing this or listening to this right now, you have a choice before you to do something hard and take that next incremental step, because it gets easier over time. Mm. And so when we had a tough decision, it was relatively easy because we were just on the same page about everything. And so I just encourage you guys to take the next right step when it comes to your money journey, and that snowballs into the rest of your life.
15: Yeah. Have you run out the numbers of if you just invested the mortgage payment and where?
0: How many millions it's going to be?
16: Oh, yeah. Yeah. I'm old school. I have a time value of money calculator.
0: Oh,
16: yeah.
0: Yeah. I don't know, HP12C or something. Yeah.
16: Yeah.
0: Okay, good. So, I like it. Very cool. Yeah, so you can run that out. You don't even need a Ramsey calculator on the website. And you can figure out that this is millions and millions and millions of dollars.
15: Because how old are you guys?
16: Well, we're 33. Oh, I'm
17: 32.
15: Okay. Early 30s, paid off house.
16: Mm-hmm. Yeah, and we
0: paid off $400,000 house.
15: Unbelievable.
16: Yeah. And we're kind of, I'm a loser. I had a goal of paying it off at 30, but, I missed that goal, but I don't know, I have a paid for house at 33.
15: I think you're going to be okay.
16: Yeah.
15: The extra restaurants were worth it.
16: Yeah,
15: listen,
16: right.
15: Enjoy your life.
0: That
15: enjoy
0: one restaurant
15: life.
0: A month, that's what did it. That's exactly, no. No, that's not, you guys are impressive. I'm so proud of y'all.
17: Thank you.
0: Very, very well done. And we certainly love the work that you've been doing here. And the team loves working with you, as is obvious with them all standing out here to cheer you on today. That's very cool. Yeah. So pretty, pretty stinking cool. What was the driver? What was the motivation under this for you two?
16: Yeah, we have a very clear goal of where we want to be long term. Early on, it's really fun. I'm seeing the guy next to me. We wanted to support missionaries long term, and I'm looking at the guy who was in China doing missions work, and he came here to work here. I brought him. But mm-hmm. when he came over, I said, man, it would be great if we can house missionaries when they're in between things or they're getting ready to go out to missions or they're coming back. And so someday we'd love to own a big plot of land, put some houses on it so that we can serve the kingdom that way.
0: Mm. Well, you're going to be able to. That's a no-brainer with the math the way it is in your situation. Just a matter of when, that's all. It's not going to be next week, but you'll be there. You're going to be there before you know it. Well, congratulations,
15: you guys are
0: awesome.
15: Thank you.
0: Very, very well done.
15: Incredible.
0: Okay, now you got no payments in the world. What's the first thing you're going to do for you to celebrate? Big, something big.
16: We're going to get Madeline a newer car.
15: Yes.
0: Car. Good. Good. Madeline needs a better car. I don't even know what you got, but you need a better car. Yeah. Great. Good job.
18: Awesome, you guys.
0: All right. Risley and Madeline. No, it's actually Matt Risley and his wife, Madeline. Let's make sure we get that right. $188,000 paid off. House and everything at 33 years old. Count it down. Let's hear a debt-free scream.
16: 3, 2, 1.
19: We're debt-free!
0: And little Liliana in there.
15: My gosh,
0: beautiful.
15: Precious.

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0: 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Marshall's in Baltimore. Hey, Marshall, how are you?
8: Doing well, Dave. How about yourself?
0: Better than I deserve. What's up?
7: So I've got a quick question. I got to give you a little bit of background. I'm 29. I'm married. I'm living in an apartment. My wife is out of a job right now. And brings me to my question, should I liquidate my brokerage account to pay off my truck?
0: What do you make?
7: I make 71 a year.
0: Are you, what does your wife, what did your wife make when she was working?
7: She was at 75,000 a year.
0: Are you able to live on yours?
7: We're doing all right.
8: Will she get a job? Will she go back to work, do you think, soon?
7: We've been looking. There's a potential opportunity, but we haven't heard too much more about it.
8: Okay. How much do you owe on the truck?
7: I owe just about $26,000.
0: How much is in the brokerage?
7: $28,000.
0: Okay. If you guys are not in the middle of an emergency, and it sounds like it's kind of medium, I would write a check today and pay off the truck. There's no reason I'd have borrow on my truck to have a brokerage account, and that's basically what you've done.
8: The downward income.
0: You may want to wait 2 weeks and get her a job, and that would make it much more comfortable to do that. But it sounds like you guys are going to make it okay until she gets a job, so it's not like you're going to need this money, right?
7: Right.
8: How much is her car worth?
7: Oh, it's a 2009 Nissan, so maybe 500 if we're lucky.
8: Okay. I was just seeing.
0: How long have you been married?
7: It'll be a year in October.
8: You should give her your car, yeah. Marshall.
0: Marshall, I have to give you the unfair information that it's federal law. Wife gets the good car.
7: Okay.
0: Noted. So, yeah. But yeah, we're going to have to move her up in car quickly as soon as you guys. That's your only debt, right?
7: That is the only debt.
0: Yeah, I want to move her up in car with cash after she lands a new job. You guys save up some money and let's get the emergency fund of 3 to 6 months expenses. Do you have other savings?
7: I have a Roth IRA and the 401k and then a little bit of cash in my savings account.
0: How much cash in your savings account?
7: $4,000.
0: Okay.
8: Okay, well, that's a good little buffer, too.
0: Yeah.
8: So you'll have $6,000 that you could get to if you needed it after you pay off this truck.
0: Yeah, pay off the truck, though, too, into the savings. And we're building an emergency fund of 3 to 6 months of expenses. As soon as she lands a job, let's save quickly and move her up in car. So that way you get to keep your truck and don't have to give it to her.
8: That's it.
0: But I want her to land a position pretty quick. To bounce back emotionally from the job loss, because she's got this huge potential. I mean, your household income doubles when she lands that back, and so I don't want to jump into something bad, and I don't want to take something for less. So let's continue to work the network and find that next position as soon as possible. But as soon as you're comfortable with it, I would pay that off. And if you're comfortable today living on your income, then I'd pay it off today for sure. Stephen is in St. Louis. Hi, Stephen. How are you?
9: Doing better than I deserve. I appreciate it. How are you?
0: Better than I deserve. What's up?
9: So I've been listening to you guys for a few months now, and I really appreciate all of the really practical, emotional, and moral clarity that you have with all of your decision-making processes. So I was curious about a car, as a lot of people on here are curious about. My wife and I kind of live in two very unique financial realities. I am a trust fund kid, but I have not used it really apart from education.
8: Okay.
9: So a little bit about my wife and I's combined income is probably about $75,000 a year. And we just had a new little kid. He is doing great now, but at about 2 weeks of life, he had to have a pretty major heart surgery. I appreciate that. Luckily, insurance is covering the vast majority of it, but I went a little bit more into dad mode and wanted to get more protective about things, particularly about just wanting to make sure that we have the best, safest car for him. So currently, my wife primarily drives a 2015 Ford Lex. It's been pretty through the ringer in its own career. It has about 120,000 miles on it. I would personally be very pro into upgrading her into a newer car. Something that is either pre-owned, just certainly newer, certainly has like the newest safety specs, all of that sort of good stuff. Just to make sure that her and the kids are best taken care of.
8: Okay.
0: What does you make?
9: So I make $72,000 a year.
0: But you said that was the household income.
9: Yeah, yeah. So my wife used to work. We moved to Missouri a couple of years ago.
8: Okay.
9: And when we moved, she left her finance job where she was making probably close to $250,000.
8: Oh, wow. Okay.
9: Yeah, yeah. So we were doing well. We saved up a lot of money then. A lot of it is still primarily in, like, retirement funds. So we heavily funded the Roth IRA and the 401ks.
8: But you have no cash just on the side?
9: No, no. So we have some cash also. Bought a new house when we moved to Missouri. Luckily, we are debt-free from all of that. When my grandpa, who was...
0: So how much is in the trust?
9: So in my trust, it's about $2.8 million.
0: And what is your draw on that?
9: I don't touch it. I've never touched it.
0: But you have access to it.
9: If I were to ask my parents, they would give me access to it.
0: So your parents are the trustee, and it's at their discretion.
9: Correct. Yeah, correct.
0: And you're how old?
9: Young 30s.
0: And you're thinking about buying a car that's how much?
9: If we were to get a new car, probably no more than like $50,000 or $60,000.
0: Okay. We tell folks not to buy a car that is more, and to have vehicles that total add up to more than half their annual income. So no, I would not do that.
9: Okay.
0: But you do have, I'm sorry, wait a minute. We tell people not to buy new cars unless they have a net worth of over $1 million. And I guess you do, because I guess your net worth is $2.8 million.
9: Okay.
0: And so pay cash for it.
8: Is your fear like lifestyle creep that you're going to start tapping into this and spend it, Dave? Is that, Dad, is that your, okay. That's your hesitation, Stephen, too. Are you scared to touch it? Are you just oh my gosh, this is so
0: like- she's driving a $3,000 car. Why don't we go halfway and buy a $30,000 used car?
9: No, so that's one of the other options and considerations.
0: Yeah, I think that's what I would do. And I would do that more as an exercise in restraint than I would as an actual mathematical guideline.
9: Mm-hmm.
0: Because you've been really restrained about dipping into the
8: I mean, you're
0: trust
8: showing
0: fund.
8: Good discipline in that.
0: Yeah,
8: I mean,
0: and,
8: you're not a trust fund kid in the sense of like a stereotype.
0: I don't think you're going to destroy anything if you bought the 60, but I just like the restraint of... I'm going to buy used, and it's half my annual income,
8: mm-hmm.
0: and I'm going to stay with that, and it's still enough to take care of this. I'm not being emotional about the kid.
8: Yeah.
0: That puts this hour of the Ramsey Show in the books. We'll be back with you before you know it. In the meantime, remember, there's ultimately only one way to financial peace, and that's to walk daily with the Prince of Peace, Christ Jesus. If you want to win with money in 2026, you can't keep living normal. Normal's broke. You need a plan. Get a personalized plan and start living like no one else by downloading our Every Dollar app today.
10: Good afternoon and welcome into the Wednesday edition of Your News Now on WHBY. I'm Jonathan Krause, jam-packed show today. Terry Kavarik and I will have the latest in WHBY news. We're going to check in with First Alert meteorologist David Ernst. Will we continue to see a pattern of occasional thunderstorms rolling through the area? David will have the answer to that coming up. Zach Morris will be in with sports. Brewers bounce back nicely, and tonight it's a Miz night. You'll want to tune in for that one. Brewers and Cubs again here on WHBY. We're also going to check in with Brian Jacobson from Annex Wealth Management, the latest from Wall Street. And we're going to tee things up with Travis from X-Golf Appleton, talking about the dominance of Scottie Scheffler and if there's anything you can learn from his game as well. It's all coming up in the next 2 hours here on Your News Now.
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12: From ABC News, I'm Michelle Franzen. In Massachusetts, jurors were sent home after a fifth day of deliberations in the Lindsey Clancy trial. Jurors telling the judge they are deadlocked, but the judge telling them to keep trying. The jury must decide if Clancy, who says she suffered from postpartum psychosis, had criminal intent when she killed her three children. ABC's Rena Roy is in Plymouth.
13: This time around, he delivered what's known in Massachusetts as the Tui Rodriguez charge. That is essentially a formal instruction ordering the jury to continue deliberating. We saw Lindsey Clancy and her defense attorney, Kevin Reddington, at the defense table as this was all playing out. Reddington asked Clancy, "Are you okay?" And she nodded yes. And he has told the media this week that they are both nervous about the outcome here.
12: The USS ramping up strikes against Iranian targets, raising concerns about the ongoing war and overall economy. After 286 days at sea, the USS Abraham Lincoln docking in Thailand today. Families of sailors last month going public with their concerns on board the ship and strain on crew members due to the extended deployment. Shakira Fairfax is the mother of one of the sailors and was in Bangkok to greet her daughter.
14: There was a time where, the morale was low, and I said, what can I do? You know, what can I do? She said, just tell me old stories. And to be able to share stories and laugh and photographs, to take that walk down memory lane was really nice.
12: It's been 1 week since the deadly catastrophic flooding and mudslides in Nepal and Tibet. More than 1,100 confirmed dead, another 3,900 others missing, including dozens of Americans. Word today, American jazz singer Cassandra Wilson has died. The Mississippi-born singer, known for her smoky and smooth vocals, including her cover of Harvest Moon, Cassandra Wilson was 70. You're listening to ABC News.
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12: Energy Secretary Chris Wright in Venezuela today, signing the energy deal that the Trump administration announced between the U.S. and Venezuela. At the ceremony, Chevron CEO Mike Wirth says the company will pump more funds into oil production in Venezuela.
16: Together with our partners, we expect to invest more than $7 billion and double production to approximately 500,000 barrels per day over just the next 5 years.
12: Analysts say that deal won't do much to lower gas prices right now and that it could take years for more supply to hit the U.S. markets. There are more wild tales of animal run-ins on the trail and in the water.
17: Example number one, in Alaska, Jaden Nakora hunting with his cousin when a bear suddenly came out of the woods charging at his head.
18: I was chewing on my face and I could hear like the bones snapping in my nose.
17: It eventually left them alone. Both cousins say they're lucky to be alive. Same goes for example number two, Lynette Bellin in California. She was swimming in Lake Tahoe.
19: I turned around and there was this otter and it just came at me. Teeth and claws and biting and scratching.
17: She needed 38 stitches because of that otter, but she should be okay. Sherry Preston, ABC News.
12: Excitement is building for the new season of Dancing with the Stars. On today's Good Morning America, the new crop of competitors were revealed. Celebrities Julia Stiles, Jenna Dewan, and Guillermo Rodriguez from Jimmy Kimmel Live among the dancers who will take to the ballroom floor. The 35th season kicks off September 15th. Disney is the parent company of ABC and ABC News. Michelle Franz and ABC News.
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10: At 4:05, it is partly sunny and 79. 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
22: And I'm Terry Kovarik. The State Department of Justice releases the names of those involved in a fatal officer-involved shooting in Green Bay last month. Hunter Posey was shot after brandishing a firearm toward officers responding to a welfare check in the 1700 block of Boland Road on August 21st. The officers involved, Grace Bessie, Nova Huvelmans, Colton Moore, have been placed on leave as per department policy. An investigation into the incident continues.
10: Students at Winneconne High School rally in support of their suspended district administrator. Peggy Larson was put on administrative leave by the Winneconne School Board last week, pending the result of an internal investigation. This morning, a group of high school students gathered outside the building to show their support for Larson. Senior Brooklyn Messerschmidt says Larson is more like a mother than an administrator.
23: If we see her on public, she'll say hi, like, first thing. We don't have to worry about, like, her not supporting any one of us, because we obviously have a school with different people, and she supports every single one of us and is willing to talk to us and help us with whatever we may need.
10: The Winneconne School Board has not disclosed the nature of their investigation into Larson.
22: More criminal charges are filed against a Fond du Lac man found to be in possession of human remains and possible poisons. Benjamin Larson is now facing counts of receiving stolen property, bail jumping, and obstructing an officer in Fond du Lac County Court. Larson was initially arrested and charged last month with stalking a Madison woman for 13 years. During a search of his home, detectives reportedly found human skulls, other bones, items from grave robber Ed Gein's grave, bottles labeled with various toxic poisons, and an alleged piece of serial killer John Wayne Gacy's brain. If convicted on the new charges, Larson could face up to 9 years in prison.
10: The Oshkosh Area School District is seeing cost overruns on some of its referendum-funded building projects. School board member Barbara Herzog says issues have popped up at some school sites.
24: Franklin Project is currently over budget due to unexpected soil conditions, while the Oakwood Elementary School is currently under budget. And the combined current construction projects are trending to be under budget by about $6 million, although these are not final figures.
10: The auditorium project at Oshkosh North High School and construction of the new Westside Middle School are also over budget.
22: At the same time, UW Oshkosh is doing better financially. The school reports its surplus has more than doubled, going from $5.3 million to $11.8 million. Chancellor Manohar Singh says efficiencies are behind the increase.
25: So the cost efficiencies from personnel to energy costs to facilities investments, all those efficiencies are basically leading us to surplus. Then at the same time, the other aspect of surplus is revenue. So we are dealing with here a large set of opportunities.
22: UWO's financial success comes 3 years after the school faced an $18 million budget deficit.
10: Appleton police issue 8 citations for excessively loud vehicles in the downtown area in July. No warnings were issued to drivers during that month. Appleton police have been targeting vehicles with illegal modified exhaust systems, squealing of tires, revving of engines, and road racing this year, following increased complaints from residents in the downtown area.
22: Brown County prosecutors dismissed charges filed against a Kaukauna man accused of posing as a teenage boy online to lure girls. Jacob Allen had been charged with second-degree sexual assault of a child, child enticement, and soliciting an intimate representation from a minor. Allen allegedly posed as a 17-year-old on social media to meet a 16-year-old Wrightstown girl in the spring of 2022. The charges were dropped just days before Allen was scheduled to go on trial in Brown County Court.
10: The Wisconsin Badgers men's and women's hockey teams will be heading to Titletown next year. Both will play games at Lambeau Field as part of the Frozen Tundra Face-Off on Saturday, February 20th. Green Bay, Brown County Professional Football Stadium District Board Executive Director Brian Dworak says the Packers were involved in that decision.
26: What we're talking about here is kind of this one-time event. One of the things
1: we did talk to the Packers about was, hey, we really should have a larger scale framework for how we approach these events kind of going forward.
10: The Badgers men's hockey team has played at Lambeau before, defeating Ohio State in a game back in 2006. The football team will take on Notre Dame there this weekend.
22: And Jonathan, not a good way to start off the school year. Fox Crossing police say a safety alert from Nina High School today was a false alarm. A staff member accidentally activated the notification system this morning. The high school and some of the other district buildings were placed on a secure lockdown as a precaution. Police quickly determined there was no emergency situation. Coming up at 4:31, Valley Transit makes some route changes that go into effect this fall. With Jonathan Krause, I'm Terry Kvarik.
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3: Remaining dry for the remainder of your afternoon as storms cleared out of the region early in the morning as highs warm into the 70s and 80s with a high of 82 in Green Bay today. A few storms possible into the late morning hours tomorrow for Thursday where a few could be strong to severe. From WBAY First Alert Weather Center, I'm meteorologist Andy Mead.
10: Live Weather Chat with First Alert's David Ernst is coming up in an hour and a half here on Your News Now. Taking a look at current conditions, it is partly sunny, 82 in Oshkosh, 83 in Green Bay, 82 in Appleton at the Myron Construction Studio of WHBY. 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

0: Turning now to Hurling Clark Law Firm traffic. A couple of things to pass along. One of those is State Highways 3257 in the Chilton area are closed beyond Irish Road because of a crash. That crash happening just about 20 minutes ago. So again, just to the southeast side of Chilton, 3257 closed in both directions. Beware if you need to head through there this afternoon. And then we also have a disabled vehicle along southbound I-41 just before you get to the Highway 172 interchange. Looks like that is not affecting traffic this afternoon. As for travel times, I-41 southbound, Vanderbrook Road to Highway 10 is 10 minutes. That's right on time. I-41 northbound, Black Wolf Ave to Breezewood Lane is 15 minutes. No delays there. And I-41 southbound, Lineville to 172 is 6 minutes. That's right on time. 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
2: I'm Dan Loney with Your Money Now. Wall Street indexes gained ground as bond yields eased today. The Dow Industrials picked up 294 points, ending the day at 53,062. NASDAQ added 118 points. The S&P 500 gained 35. West Texas crude was on the rise today, up 1% at $91 a barrel. Energy Secretary Chris Wright told CNBC that oil exports through the Strait of Hormuz reached 17 million barrels on Monday. That would be the most since the war with Iran started. The pre-war average was around 20 million barrels a day. Wright added that the U.S. protected corridor in the strait has helped increase the traffic. Uber is cutting 10% of its workforce as it looks to become simpler and faster. CEO Dara Khosrowshahi said this move will also allow it to invest in new growth opportunities and that it is not connected to AI. Once again, the markets were higher today, and that is Your Money Now.
3: 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I've been surfing here since I was a kid. Now, seeing my grandson out on the water, it means everything to me. Watching him and taking in the blue waves, the sea breeze, the blurry horizon.
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0: Zach Morris joins us with a check on sports. And 24 hours ago, we were sitting here fearing that the Brewers were going to get swept out of Wrigley, lose all their momentum, provide huge confidence to the surging Chicago Cubs, who are, I'm sure we're going to catch them before the end of the season. And now, here we sit, after a Brewers come-from-behind win, thinking, they pretty much got this now.
6: You could go back 21 hours ago thinking, oh no, they're going to get blown out again. 3-0, this is the end of the world.
0: Yep.
6: And the fifth inning hit, the Brewers get a run, make it 3-1, and then four runs in the sixth inning, including a two two-run home run by Christian Yelich. The fact that the Brewers kept scoring, too. They scored two more in the seventh and two more in the eighth. That's what's great to see. Early on this year, the Brewers would have these big innings and then nothing. They would just go silent. But the fact that you still have Yelich with getting that home run and then Joey Ortiz also getting a two-run blast, this makes you feel a little bit more confident with their offense going into the postseason, especially the way that the Cubs starting pitcher was playing in Matthew Boyd. He was unstoppable for a while, and he has been one of their best pitchers over the last few years. Just great to see Milwaukee get a big win over a good pitcher, and now you have your own ace going tonight in Jacob Mizorowski.
7: That's right. So who's the Miz going up against tonight?
6: He'll be going against David Peterson. So 7-7 for Peterson, 5-11 ERA as Mizorowski is 14-5. ERA is now 1.73.
7: What are the times on that?
6: It will be 6:40 for first pitch and 6:05 for the pregame show on WHBY.
7: By the way, Brewers back up by 8 games. They win tonight, and the worst that they will be at leaving Wrigley will be 8 games ahead.
6: Oh, definitely. And if they can find a way to even win the next two, you get your magic number down. You're maintaining a pace between them and the Braves and Dodgers. So the fact that you're also trying not to look too much ahead, because you want to make sure the divisions clinch and then worry about the first seed. But having a 3.5 game lead over the Dodgers and also a 4 game lead over the Braves, not a bad thing to have.
7: Yes. Cardinals helping out the Brewers last night, beating the Dodgers on the West Coast. Switching to golf, sort of. Tiger Woods will lose his driver's license for 5 years after striking a plea deal in his driving under the influence case in Florida. Woods pleaded no contest to a reduced charge of reckless driving and refusal to submit to a lawful test in Martin County Circuit Court. You may recall he had a rollover crash last spring, and again was found to be under the influence. Not sure if it was alcohol or the prescription medications he's been taking for his constant pain. He was also found guilty of careless driving, a moving violation. So, for those of us who've been saying for quite a while now that Tiger shouldn't be allowed anywhere driving himself on the road, we'll have to find an Uber or a chauffeur for the next 5 years.
6: Some may say he should have started this a while ago.
7: By the way, he arrived at the courthouse with his girlfriend, Vanessa Trump, the former daughter-in-law of President Donald Trump, who sat behind Woods during the hearing. Woods left the courthouse without addressing reporters.
6: Well, normally you don't want to after you're leaving court.

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6: Fly ball, left center. Crow Armstrong back onto the warning track, running out of room. It's gone! Taking a ride on the Wrigley Express, Joey Ortiz hits a two-run home run, his eighth home run of the year. And the Brewers add two more.
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14: .425 on this Wednesday edition of Your News Now on WHBY. I'm Jonathan Krause. So, going to have a little fun here in this segment. A couple of features for the, let's see here. First off, we have a lawsuit between an overly popular and overrated grocery chain and a company that makes really disgusting snacks.

0: ABC explains the battle over PB&J.
1: You know Uncrustables, the prepackaged PB&J sandwiches for kids? 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
2: With a name like Smucker's, it has to be good.
3: And for moms in a hurry, Smucker's makes Uncrustables PB&J sandwiches.
1: They now have more than 20 varieties, including peanut butter and honey, peanut butter and chocolate. But they also have competition. And yesterday, a judge said Smucker's lawsuit against Trader Joe's could continue. You see, last year, Trader Joe's debuted its own rival to this product. They're simply called Crustless Peanut Butter and Strawberry Jam Sandwiches. It's a mouthful, but they've got the white bread, they've got the crimped edges. Their boxes are even the same size, featuring a familiar-looking sandwich with a bite taken out of it. Within months, Smucker sued, claiming TJ's had violated their trademark specifically to cannibalize their business.
4: Smucker says it has no issue with selling, with others selling prepackaged, frozen, thaw-and-eat crustless sandwiches, but cannot allow Trader Joe's to mimic design and packaging that make Uncrustables a nearly billion-dollar brand.
1: In court documents, Trader Joe's claims its sandwiches aren't copying anyone. For instance, they say, our sandwiches aren't even circular. To which I said, what? I've seen these things. They look circular to me. Well, if you look closely, those crimped edges resemble a square with very rounded edges. Trader Joe's calls them squircles. The supermarket chain also takes issue with the idea that they're copying the packaging, noting that Smucker only redesigned its boxes 2 years ago. They don't get to claim legacy status. In fact, listen to this line in court documents. Its sandwich's appearance and cartoon avatar are no Nike swoosh or McDonald's golden arches. That is legalese for, who do you guys think you are? But remember, Trader Joe's is no stranger to trademark lawsuits, and they're not always on the side of the little guy. More than a decade ago, a Canadian man noticed there were no Trader Joe's in Canada and started hauling TJ's products north of the border, where he resold them at a higher price. He called it Pirate Joe's. He argued that anyone should have the right to sell something they've already bought for themselves fair and square. Like, if Trader Joe's wants to sell them at lower prices in foreign markets, they can, they should. Trader Joe's saw this differently and eventually reached a settlement in which this guy shut down his business. TJ's still has no stores in Canada. And it all goes to show the high seas of trademark litigation are no game for the weak. Even if you market yourself as the swashbuckling privateer, once your ship starts riding low with all those riches, soon you'll be defending your own treasure trove.
0: Uncrustables are just gross, let's be honest. And they're like the ultimate parents absconding their duties here by buying those for kids instead of actually making them eat sandwiches with crust on the bread. Come on. All right, then one other thing. We hear a lot about how young people today have basically given up on the idea of marriage and even dating. Well, guys apparently have decided to make it even more difficult on themselves to find a woman by something called pheromone maxing.
5: And one last thing. You've probably heard that old adage that beauty is in the eye of the beholder. Well, when it comes to dating, a new trend among some Gen Z men, at least on TikTok, believes attraction has less to do with the eyes than it does the nose. They're ditching looks maxing for what they're calling pheromone maxing. The idea that showering may wash away so-called love chemicals that our bodies naturally release to send signals to people around us. Ditching not just the soap, they're skipping deodorant and cologne. And as for the science to back this up, well, there isn't much. Studies have found a link between pheromones and mating in some animal species. Nothing's been proven yet among humans. Experts say liking how your partner smells is a perfectly normal thing, but that it probably isn't due to their pheromones. And showering? Well, keep it going to avoid bacteria maxing.
0: Guys, come on. You really think that not showering is going to attract a mate? Coming up in the next half hour of Your News Now on WHBY, Terry Kavarik and I, both of whom showered today, I assume, We'll be bringing you the latest in WHBY news. We'll get you caught up on Hurling Clark Law Firm traffic. We do have that continued closure of highways 32 and 57 in Chilton due to a crash. We'll also check in on the First Alert weather. Zach Morris will be back with sports, and then we'll bring you teed up with Travis from X-Golf Appleton.
6: C News, I'm Michelle Franzen. The jury in the Lindsey Clancy trial in Massachusetts will be back tomorrow for a sixth day of deliberations. The judge ordering them to keep trying despite the jury being deadlocked. The jury must decide if Clancy had criminal intent when she killed her three children. ABC's Aaron Katursky is outside the courthouse in Plymouth.
7: The jury did not ask for anything. No evidence, no testimony, no clarification about the law. They seem to have what they need to decide. They have. They're just split.
6: The U.S. ramping up its strikes against Iranian targets, driving up oil and gas prices, and also concerns about the broader economy, including borrowing costs. U.S. oil futures held above $90 a barrel, mortgage rates edging closer to 7% for a 30-year fixed rate. Uber announced it's laying off roughly 10% of its workforce worldwide due to what the ride-sharing company called a big shift in restructuring plans. Some 3,300 jobs are impacted. This is ABC News.
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0: At 4:31, it's partly sunny and 81 with your news now on WHBY. I'm Jonathan Krause.
9: And I'm Terry Kovarik. Students at Winneconne High School rally in support of their suspended district administrator. Peggy Larson was put on administrative leave by the Winneconne School Board last week, pending the results of an internal investigation. This morning, a group of high school students gathered outside the building to show their support for Larson. Senior Brooklyn Messerschmidt says Larson is more like a mother than an administrator.
10: If we see her on public, she'll say hi, like, first thing. We don't have to worry about, like, her not supporting any one of us, because we obviously have a school with different people, and she supports every single one of us and is willing to talk to us and help us with whatever we may need.
9: The Winneconne School Board has not disclosed the nature of the investigation into Larson.
0: The State Department of Justice releases the names of those involved in a fatal officer-involved shooting in Green Bay last month. Hunter Posey was shot after brandishing a firearm toward officers responding to a welfare check in the 1700 block of Boland Road on August 21st. The officers involved, Grace Bessie, Noah Hubelmans, and Colton Moore, have been placed on leave as per department policy. An investigation into that incident continues.
9: Valley Transit plans to make changes to several of its routes this fall. A big one will be doing away with stops at Home Depot and PetSmart on Route 15. General Manager Ron McDonald says that bus will still make a stop in the Woodman's Grocery Store parking lot, despite the logistical challenges.
11: Route 15 services Woodman's on West Hill Boulevard, suffers delays, safety concerns quite frequently. Considerations are access to the groceries, on-time performance, safety in parking lots, etc. The TDP recommendation was to eliminate the segment serving PetSmart and Home Depot and then maintain a current bus stop at Woodman's.
9: A plan change to Route 20 will see it make a stop near the Piggly Wiggly grocery store in Kaukauna.
0: Appleton police issued 8 citations for excessively loud vehicles in the downtown area in July. No warnings were issued to drivers during the month. Appleton police have been targeting vehicles with illegal modified exhaust systems, squealing tires, revving engines, and road racing this year, following increased complaints from residents in the downtown area.
9: The city of Appleton continues to allow special event organizers to miss the deadline to apply for their permits. The latest event to be granted a permit, despite failing to apply at least 45 days in advance, is the Wisconsin Lights of Hope, a recovery celebration and memorial walk that's scheduled for September 14th. Organizers secured a permit on time last year, but failed to apply in time this year. Alder Chris Croat says that at some point the city has to enforce the deadline.
12: Some of us were saying at the 1 year mark we were going to start drawing the line in the sand. We did not do that, although we keep making the comment about it.
9: Previous exceptions to the application deadline were provided to political rallies in downtown Appleton.
0: The city of Green Bay hopes to preserve a downtown building by designating it for demolition. A rare demolition by neglect order has been placed on the 120-year-old structure in the 400 block of Dousman Street, which will allow the city to undertake restoration efforts and charge the owner of the building. Inspectors say the former golf shack has been left to decay by owner Sam's Investments LLC. Landmarks Commission Chairman David Siegel says Sam's was given an additional 2 months to start making repairs earlier this summer.
13: There has been no action. Nothing's been done, which to me says we need to proceed with staff's recommendation of approving this declaration of demolition by neglect.
0: Michael Schwantes with Sam's Investments maintains they are close to selling the building for redevelopment.
14: We have three contractors that have serious interest in the building. And I've had some discussions with a former client of mine. I sold him a building I owned in Carlsville.
0: The first thing the city wants to do to the building is replace missing windows and to stabilize interior floors and walls.
9: A traffic crash results in a house fire in Green Bay. A vehicle struck a power pole along the 1800 block of Shawano Avenue around 8:20 this morning, causing the pole and the power line to fall in the house. The driver of the vehicle was trapped under the live power line while smoke was coming from the building. The driver was taken to the hospital with non-life-threatening injuries. Damage to the house estimated at $5,000.
0: Funding is released to address PFAS contamination in northeast Wisconsin. Reporter Sean Maloney has the latest.
15: The Wisconsin Legislature's Budget Committee unanimously approves releasing $10 million tied to a settlement with Tyco Fire Products over PFAS contamination in Marinette and Peshtigo. That will fund private well testing, new wells, water treatment systems, and blood serum testing for area residents. The settlement stems from decades of firefighting foam testing that allegedly contaminated groundwater near Tyco's Fire Technology Center in Marinette with so-called forever chemicals linked to a range of health concerns. Sean Maloney, Wisconsin Radio Network.
9: And the candidates for Winnebago County Sheriff will take part in a debate tonight. The Winnebago County League of Women Voters is hosting the forum. It begins at 7 o'clock at Oshkosh City Hall. With your news now on WHBY, I'm Terry Kovarik with Jonathan Krause. Just a reminder that your news now on WHBY is sponsored by Van Abels of Hollandtown.
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18: Remaining dry for the remainder of your afternoon as storms cleared out of the region early in the morning as highs warm into the 70s and 80s with a high of 82 in Green Bay today. A few storms possible into the late morning hours tomorrow for Thursday where a few could be strong to severe. From WBAY First Alert Weather Center, I'm meteorologist Andy Mead.
0: Live weather chat with First Alert's David Ernst is coming up in an hour here on your news now. Take a look at current conditions. It is mostly sunny, 81 in Oshkosh, 82 in Green Bay, 81 in Appleton, at the Myron Construction Studio of WHBY. Turning it out, our Helen Clark Law Firm traffic. We still have that full closure of Highways 32 and 57 in Chilton. A crash happening about an hour or so ago. So they are shut down between the intersection with Highway 151 and South Park Street in Chilton, both directions. So traffic being detoured around that situation. We also have a disabled vehicle along northbound I-43. That is just before you get to the Denmark exit. As for travel times this afternoon, I-41 southbound, Highway 32 to the 441 interchange is 17 minutes. That's a minute slower than usual there. I-41 northbound, Highway 21 to Highway 10 is 13 minutes. That's right on time. And no issues with the 441 loop this afternoon, 12 minutes in both directions. Traffic is brought to you by Herling Clark Law Firm.
19: I'm Dan Loney with Your Money Now. The private sector added just 38,000 jobs in August, which was below estimates and off from a month ago. The job growth came from three categories: education and health services, leisure and hospitality, and construction. Manufacturing saw a decline of 17,000 jobs. The government's jobs report is out on Friday. American Airlines is upgrading its largest planes. It has retrofitted its Boeing 777-300 series to now have 144 premium seats, including 70 lay flat seats with sliding doors. American is making this move as it plays catch-up with its rivals to bring in more high-spending travelers. Chevron has been assigned two more oil fields in Venezuela that will uptick its production levels to 600,000 barrels a day over the next 5 years. The markets were higher. Dow picked up 295 points at 53,062. NASDAQ added 118. S&P 500 gained 35. That's your money now.
20: 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I've been surfing here since I was a kid. Now, seeing my grandson out on the water, it means everything to me. 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
0: Zach Morris is back with a check on sports. And if you've been tuning in to Your News Now, basically from the inception of the show, you have heard me talk a lot about how the Los Angeles Clippers and their billionaire owner, Steve Ballmer, used a fake company to do an endorsement deal with then free agent Kawhi Leonard to have him sign for the Clippers for a lesser amount of money than he was paid under the table by this fake company, tens of millions of dollars, just to play for the LA Clippers. And the NBA and Ballmer initially denied all of these allegations. And I believe, didn't the NBA issue a statement not less than a month ago saying their investigation really found nothing in the way of salary cap circumvention? Am I imagining things?
23: It was about Ballmer being clear. Now, I'm not sure clear of being fined or the next step. But, I mean, he's going to take a hit this year, the announcement they made. But I remember saying they said something, he was in the clear, and I think it was more of they just could not go after Ballmer, which obviously they went to other people as well.
0: Well, the NBA announcing today that, yes, the LA Clippers and Kawhi Leonard circumvented the salary cap illegally. The league has now stripped the Clippers of five first-round draft picks. That's consequential. I will grant you that. I think the Bucks don't have a first-round draft pick for like 5 years, don't they?
23: Yeah, they're matching up with that. Yeah. So yeah, they lose it in 2029.
0: That was my choice.
23: I like the 2029, 30, 31, 32, 33. So the next, I think the one next one they can trade is the 34.
0: They also issued a $30 million fine to Steve Ballmer, which, by the way, he probably makes in a month. I thought the fine should have been $1 billion.
23: That one won't hurt him. What will hurt Ballmer is the fact that he's suspended for all league and team activities for 1 year. Because that means he cannot go to the game, which, why am I owing this team? Because he's there quite often, so that's going to hurt him for this year. And then Kawhi, because, you know, he did sign the contract, he kind of knew what was going on. Only $700,000, it could be worse.
0: Which is less than he was paid by the fake company. Anyway, by the way, if you're not familiar with who Steve Ballmer is, you know there's that famous video of all the guys from Microsoft after they introduced some new software, and they're up on the stage, and everyone's dancing super awkwardly.
23: He's the sweaty one.
0: He's the one, bald, and he's just going nuts up there, pumping his fists and doing like the traveling signal with his hands and all this kind of stuff. That's Steve Ballmer. We will not be seeing him in NBA arenas for a year.
23: Unless
0: for life.
23: Unless for his appeal, he gives that kind of energy, sweat and all, just being able to say, "Hey, you need me, part of this league. I saved you when I bought this team."
0: He has unlimited funds. He could take the NBA to court and tie this up for years.
23: Good. He has to fight it because he said he did nothing wrong. Yeah. So you have to prove it.
0: What they should do is what they did to Donald Sterling. They made him sell the team. And that was just for being a creep around women.
23: So fun and all it is with the Los Angeles Clippers. Their next line for circumventing salary caps, Milwaukee Bucks are the next subject with Gary Trent Jr. So we already know 5 first-round draft picks were involved in this. The previous one also had high number. What will this mean to the Bucks? If they can find evidence, the fact that they've been quiet on it, maybe they will mention it soon. I don't know.
0: Let's switch gears now. They're having a problem at the U.S. Open tennis tournament in New York this year. Matches are being interrupted. What do you think they're being interrupted by?
23: Yellow Jackets have been a problem by my house.
0: No, it would be online influencers who are shooting videos while action is going on. Now, it's the U.S. Open's own fault because they issued 100 content creators with media credentials.
23: Well, you invited them
0: this year. So what they're doing is they're setting up their cell phone cameras on the tripods and then shooting themselves with a little bit of tennis action in the background. And usually tennis tournaments require a request, you know, quiet from the crowd until a point is done, and then you applaud after the point.
23: Oh,
0: much like golf.
23: You're not getting that.
0: No. These people, look at me. I'm in New York. Naomi Osaka is playing right behind me here. Or they're turning on their ring lights behind the players. Just, why do we let these people in?
23: This is like an advanced version of pickleball, everyone. Look, I can't believe this.
0: Again, it's their own fault. They're letting these morons in.
23: But you have to hit where all the followers are and the people absorbing content. And right now, it is seems to be the influencers' world. The problem is trying to integrate them into tennis. It's not going to work. At least at the current structure of it.
0: No. Zach, we'll have one more check on sports coming up in the next half hour here on Your News Now. Stay tuned. After the break, we're going to tee it up with Travis from X-Golf Appleton.
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2: Hi, I'm Gary Bileski, and the date is September 2nd. We start in 1666. The Great Fire of London began in a baker's shop on Pudding Lane, raging for 4 days and destroying much of the city. In 1789, the U.S. Congress established the Department of the Treasury. In 1944, future U.S. President George H.W. Bush was shot down by Japanese anti-aircraft fire while serving as a Navy pilot and was rescued safely. In 1945, Japan signed its unconditional surrender aboard the USS Missouri. And in 1969, the first automatic teller machine, also known as ATM, opened for business at Chemical Bank in Rockville Center, New York. To hear this feature again, or for more information, please go to WHBY.com as we celebrate America.
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30: And it's time to tee it up with Travis from X Golf Appleton. And Travis, shockingly, our PGA Tour Series champion again is Scottie Scheffler, coming from behind to win at East Lake here last weekend. And a lot of people, they're amazed by the dominance and consistency of Scottie, but they're also kind of fascinated by his swing, which is not the same in all aspects as a lot of guys out there on the tour right now. So when you watch Scottie swing, what's one of the things that stands out to you?
31: To me, I mean, I think the biggest, you know, thing that people look at are basically his footwork.
30: Yeah.
31: A lot of it, I sit there and I look at, like, you know, basically body rotation and where the golf club is kind of set at the top, and then how he also then controls the face as it's moving through the ball. You know, after that, kind of like, as long as your body is kind of placed in, you know, in specific areas, yep, you kind of figure out where the bottom of that swing is and then where you can control the face of the golf club, you're going to do pretty well, which, I mean, he just understands, you know, there's no, like, specific, like, hey, I'm only move a golf ball from left to right or right to left. His, like, basically, you know, form the shot of and then figure out a swing to sit there and maneuver the golf ball however he wants. But, I mean, just the way that he can control, you know, his body doesn't look probably the best when, you know, it's not, you know, your Adam Scott's, yep, control. But it's definitely like he can control that golf ball, control distance, in any which way he wishes, which is awesome. I mean, as a golfer, you sit there and you go like, hey, how can I get more consistent, this, that, and the other? Control the face, you're going to do pretty good,
30: yep,
31: which you can see.
30: To me, Scottie looks like a kid who kind of formed his own game. Mm-hmm. He developed his own swing, played against older competition to hit the ball farther, and that's the way he figured out to kind of match them in terms of distance, is to really let go.
31: Absolutely.
30: And, you know, almost come off the ground with the back foot, sliding it around, all that kind of stuff. And somebody was smart enough to, when he started taking lessons, to not take that away from him.
31: Yes.
30: And sometimes we get so wrapped up, like you said, Adam Scott. Mm-hmm. Make me swing like Adam Scott. Well, correct, his body is different than everybody else's.
31: Absolutely. And that's where, like, you – and it's much like anything, you know. So his coach, you understood it. And the same thing with, you know, look at like a Jordan Spieth or, yeah, anything like that, where it's like – you know, it's not like, hey, get into, like, as an instructor, it's not like a, hey, get into my mold. It's more of, hey, what does your body allow you to do? And where then can we be beneficial in this? Credit to Rick and his team that have taken care of him for years and can get him on that path. And they, you know, they understand it. And, you know, he even gave a ton of credit to Teddy.
30: Yep.
31: You know,
30: Caddy.
31: Yeah. I'm sitting there like, you know.
30: Well, yeah, because let's just say that Scottie can get a little frustrated
31: out
30: there on the course. So he needs someone to blame. So, rest of us only have ourselves.
31: But it's like, you know, the, you know, you have to have that extra person out there, I think, at that level to help kind of weigh the odds and kind of right the ship when, you know, in your own mind, you're just looking for every which way to sit there and kind of, you know, go down the wrong path.
30: Comparison, Scotty in his prime right now, Tiger in his prime back in the day.
31: Man.
30: Where do you put them? Is it that close, or are we just talking apples and oranges here based on, you know, the way the game was back then?
31: I would sit there, like, to me, like, if you sit there and you look at stats and how quickly, like, Tiger just rolled through everything, and it was just, like, domination, scoring average, I think Scotty has to then continue this path for another, you know, 5 years.
30: Yeah.
31: And then I think we can probably sit there and go, you know, apples to apples with Tiger and Scotty. But I think right now it's kind of, he you know, obviously, you know, he's going that direction. But yeah, I mean, it's weird to think that he needs to continue this for another 5 years to get to that level.
30: Yeah. And people forget how wild Tiger was off the tee.
31: Oh, yeah.
30: And how often he had to make these miracle recoveries. Scotty misses green by 8 feet and then chips it to an inch or makes it half the time, it seems like. Whereas, you know, Tiger was hitting balls out of trees and,
31: yeah,
30: you know, bunker carries over water and all that.
31: And I mean, back then, but it also is like, you know, you look at, and I think, you know, a lot of people talk about, like, the depth in competition, you know, wasn't as deep as what it is today.
30: Correct.
31: Where, you know, rightfully so, yeah, you got a lot of guys that are, you know, up and coming, or even those guys that are even out there right now that are pretty dang good. But it's just, you know, it's always hard to sit there and compare one, you know, one player that's great in their, you know, in their generation, decade, whatever it might be, to somebody that was, you know, probably one of the best, you know, from 3 decades ago.
30: Yeah.
31: So it's kind of, it's tough. But no, I think he's years away, but I think he's definitely on the path.
30: Yep. So what's going on here at X Golf for Labor Day weekend and the start of fall?
31: Ooh, yes. Yeah. So we have, coming up here, actually end of this week, we're going to be, opening up our league lottery.
30: Okay.
31: So people can, fill out the registration, get into a lottery, and get into our league. So we'll have leagues on, our two-man leagues on Monday and Tuesday starting at 4:30. And then we'll have our three-man league starting at Monday, Tuesday, Wednesday, starting at 6:30. Those leagues won't start until like the third week of October. So it's just more or less like, hey, like, let's get teams signed up and get them going. Other than that, yeah, we will we still have another month or so left of summer memberships. Obviously, it's nice, hot, and humid out there right now.
30: So. Exactly the way I love it.
31: Perfect. You know, if the heat's not your thing and the humid's not your thing, you know, 72 and sunny and next to the Bev car, we're sitting here waiting for you.
30: Where can people find out more?
31: Absolutely. You can give us a call, 920-815-3455, or you can head to our website, which is playxgolf.com/Appleton.
30: Sounds good. We'll tee it up again next week.
31: Absolutely, Jonathan. Thanks, sir.
22: Baseball is on WHBY.
6: Fly ball left center. Pro Armstrong back onto the warning track. Running out of room. It's gone. Taking a ride on the Wrigley Express. Joey Ortiz hits a two-run home run. His eighth home run of the year. And the Brewers add two more.
2: Coming up on Wednesday night, the Brewers and Cubs play once again at Wrigley Field. Pre-game 6:05. First pitch 6:40. 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
9: 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The Brewers and Cubs keep at it. We'll have Game 3 highlights coming up. Tiger Woods has his day in court and has to turn over his driver's license. We're getting closer and closer to Labor Day weekend. We'll check First Alert weather for that and much more coming up.
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0: We're only halfway through today's edition of Your News Now on WHBY. Coming up in our next hour, Terry Kavarik and I will have the latest in WHBY news. More details on the bizarre home setting of a Fond du Lac stalking suspect. We're also going to check in on Hurling Clark Law Firm traffic. We continue to have a closure of highways 32 and 57 in Chilton on the south side of that city, so be aware if you need to head that way. Live weather chat with First Alert's David Ernst coming up at about 5:40. Still a chance for some unsettled weather here over the next couple of days. Zach Morris will have one more check on sports, and we're going to wrap things up by hearing from Brian Jacobson, Chief Economic Specialist for Annex Wealth Management.
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3: From ABC News, I'm Michelle Franzen. The U.S. is ramping up its strikes against Iranian targets, driving up oil and gas prices again. President Trump at the White House brushing off reporter questions about the ongoing war's impact on midterm elections and the economy. Here's ABC's Karen Travers.
12: The president said that the U.S. hit Iran very hard last night. He said Iran gave a love tap back, but that the U.S. strikes were very hard and powerful. He also signaled that there could be more to come, and he was pushed on the timeline of this latest round, indicating that it could last not too long, but said that at his disposal, he could continue these strikes at this point.
3: ABC's Elizabeth Schulze says investors and Americans are getting more worried about their bottom line.
15: What we are seeing are those borrowing costs surge. And this is happening not just in the U.S., it's happening all over the world. The way that this shows up is in the price of bonds, which are, you know, you own basically a government bond. Those prices are falling, which means interest rates are going up. And that's really important because what a government bond, what that interest rate is, basically affects everything from a mortgage rate to your credit card rate. For a small business, if you're taking out a loan, it means that cost of borrowing that money is more expensive.
3: In Massachusetts, jurors in the Lindsey Clancy trial going home for the day after a day of deliberations ended with jurors deadlocked. The judge urging jurors to keep trying to reach a verdict. 1 week after catastrophic flooding and mudslides in Nepal and Tibet, the death toll now tops 1,100. Authorities say 3,900 people are still missing. ABC's Britt Clennett is in Nepal.
16: I'm outside a hospital in Kathmandu, and there's a quiet, somber mood here as family members, they are giving their DNA samples to identify their loved ones, including relatives of the 75 Americans still unaccounted for.
3: Golf legend Tiger Woods changing his plea today to no contest on an amended charge of reckless driving from the previous DUI charge. His license now suspended for 5 years. You're listening to ABC News.
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3: New Jersey state officials filing a petition to asking the Supreme Court to shut down prediction markets in the state. It marks the first time the legality of sites like Kaushi and Poly Market has been raised to the high court. Supreme Court justices have not decided if they will hear the case yet. Federal appeals courts are split on whether states or federal agencies should regulate. New York City public schools will be banning all generative AI tools for school children in elementary and middle school during this upcoming school year. Mayor Zoran Mamdani says it's to protect students. He also says high schoolers will get a course in AI literacy.
18: Our job is to give every student the knowledge, the independence, and the confidence they need to build a future of their own choosing. That means safeguarding the teacher-student relationship, refusing to surrender our classrooms to profit motives, and above all, It means protecting childhood.
3: High schoolers will be banned from using AI chatbot tools under the new rules, and teachers are barred from using AI to grade assignments. Pabst Blue Ribbon is brewing mad over recent heists. The company's CEO says it will pay anyone $20,000 who can provide new information, leading to the recovery of more than 1,600 cases of PBR and its Old Milwaukee non-alcoholic beer. Two shipments went missing in August, one in Southern California, the other in Tucson, Arizona. Police estimate the stolen beer is worth $70,000. Michelle Franz in ABC News.
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0: At 5:05, it's mostly sunny and 81 with your news now on WHBY. I'm Jonathan Krause.
11: And I'm Terry Kovarik. The State Department of Justice releases the names of those involved in a fatal officer-involved shooting in Green Bay last month. Hunter Posey was shot after brandishing a firearm toward officers responding to a welfare check in the 1700 block of Boland Road on August 21st. The officers involved, Grace Bessie, Noah Hoovelmans, and Colton Moore, have been placed on leave as per department policy. An investigation into that incident continues.
0: Students at Winneconnie High School rally in support of their suspended district administrator. Peggy Larson was put on administrative leave by the Winneconnie School Board last week, pending the results of an internal investigation. This morning, a group of high school students gathered outside the building to show their support for Larson. Senior Brooklyn Messerschmidt says Larson's more like a mother than an administrator.
19: If we see her on public, she'll say hi, like, first thing. We don't have to worry about, like, her not supporting any one of us, because we obviously have a school with different people, and she supports every single one of us and is willing to talk to us and help us with whatever we may need.
0: The Winneconnie School Board has not disclosed the nature of the investigation into Larson.
11: More criminal charges are filed against a Fond du Lac man found to be in possession of human remains and possible poisons. Benjamin Larson is now facing counts of receiving stolen property, bail jumping, and obstructing an officer in Fond du Lac County Court. Larson was initially arrested and charged last month with stalking a Madison woman for 13 years. During a search of his home, detectives reportedly found human skulls, other bones, items from grave robber Ed Gein's grave, bottles labeled with various toxic poisons, and an alleged piece of serial killer John Wayne Gacy's brain. If convicted on the new charges, Larson could face up to 9 years in prison.
0: A number of construction projects in the Oshkosh Area School District are running over budget. School board member Barbara Herzog says that is due in large part to unforeseen issues.
20: The North High School auditorium project is currently over budget due to unforeseen costs related to city storm sewer requirements. The new middle school project is over budget as well, driven by the need for additional water pressure equipment and the decision to install synthetic turf instead of natural grass to ensure that the field remains functional for high volume use by the students. We don't want a lot of mud and dirt and water carried into the building.
0: Herzog adds that despite some overages, the entire referendum-approved construction package remains on track to come in about $6 million under budget.
11: UW Oshkosh is doing better financially. The school reports its surplus has more than doubled, going from $5.3 million to $11.8 million. Chancellor Manohar Singh says efficiencies are behind that increase.
21: So the cost efficiencies, from personnel to energy costs to facilities investments, all those efficiencies are basically leading us to surplus. Then at the same time, the other aspect of surplus is revenue. So we are dealing with here a large set of opportunities.
11: UWO's financial success comes 3 years after the school faced an $18 million budget deficit.
0: A Clintonville police officer is injured after being hit by a car. The officer was called to North 12th Street on Tuesday for a 911 call with no response. There, he found a man and woman arguing in a vehicle. As the officer approached, the man started the car and collided with the officer while fleeing the scene. The officer was not seriously hurt. The driver was arrested later in the day in Fond du Lac County. Criminal charges are pending.
11: A November 2nd trial date is set for an Indiana man accused of soliciting what he thought was a 12-year-old Fox Valley girl for sex on the internet. Christopher Gwynn is charged in Green Bay federal court with attempted sexual exploitation of a child. Gwynn allegedly exchanged sexually explicit materials with what he believed was a 12-year-old girl through social media, but was actually an undercover member of the Outagamie County Sheriff's Office back in July. He faces up to 30 years in prison if convicted.
0: Football won't be the only sport played at Lambeau Field next year. The Wisconsin Badgers men's and women's hockey teams will each play a game as part of the Frozen Tundra Face-Off on Saturday, February 20th. Green Bay Brown County Professional Football Stadium District Board Executive Director Brian Dworak says the event includes a ticket rebate for the Packers to cover the cost of a sports promoter.
10: Sports business is becoming much more like the concert business, where promoters are involved in bringing these events to football stadiums, baseball stadiums, and the like. And so it is becoming more common for this to be a very competitive process, and it's not just working directly with schools.
0: The Badgers men's hockey team played at Lambeau before, defeating Ohio State in a game back in 2006. The football team takes on Notre Dame there this weekend.
11: And a portion of Interstate 43 and 41 interchange in Howard will be closed to traffic tonight. Crews will be making pavement repairs in the ramp from northbound I-43 to southbound I-41 from 8 p.m. to 5 a.m. The ramp will be closed during that time. Coming up at 5:31, another group gets a rally permit from Appleton despite missing the deadline. With Jonathan Kraus, I'm Terry Kovarik.
22: Now, here's your First Alert weather on WHBY.
13: Remaining dry for the remainder of your afternoon as storms cleared out of the region early in the morning as highs warm into the 70s and 80s with a high of 82 in Green Bay today. A few storms possible into the late morning hours tomorrow for Thursday, where a few could be strong to severe. From WBAY First Alert Weather Center, I'm meteorologist Andy Mead.
0: Live weather chat with First Alert's David Ernst is coming up in less than a half hour here. On your news now, sounds like Team Muggy will be enjoying the next few days still. Woo! Taking a look at current conditions, it's muggy and also sunny. 82 in Oshkosh, 81 in Green Bay, 82 in Appleton at the Myron Construction Studio of WHBY. Turning now to Hurling Clark Law Firm traffic, and we've finally cleared that crash scene along Highway 3257 in Chilton, so all lanes of that roadway have reopened. We have a hazard object in the road, southbound I-41, just south of the Breezewood Bell Interchange. Looks like it is not affecting traffic at this time. No slowdowns either this afternoon along the main line. As for travel times, I-41 southbound, Vanderbrook Road to Highway 10 is 10 minutes. That's right on time. I-41 northbound, Black Wolf Ave to Breezewood Lane is 15 minutes. No delays there. And I-41 northbound, Shearing Road to Highway 29 is 6 minutes. That, too, is right on time. Traffic is brought to you by Hurling Clark Law Firm.
14: I'm Dan Loney with Your Money Now. The private sector added just 38,000 jobs in August, which was below estimates and off from a month ago. The job growth came from three categories: education and health services, leisure and hospitality, and construction. Manufacturing saw a decline of 17,000 jobs. The government's jobs report is out on Friday. American Airlines is upgrading its largest planes. It has retrofitted its Boeing 777-300 series to now have 144 premium seats, including 70 lay flat seats with sliding doors. American is making this move as it plays catch up with its rivals to bring in more high spending travelers. Chevron has been assigned two more oil fields in Venezuela that will uptick its production levels to 600,000 barrels a day over the next 5 years. The markets were higher. Dow picked up 295 points at 53,062. NASDAQ added 118. S&P 500 gained 35. That's Your Money Now.
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0: Whoop, that's the news sounder. That is not the sports sounder. I apologize. We'll get that fixed for the West Coast version of the show. Zach Morris rejoining us with a check on sports and big night for the Brewers both last night and coming up again tonight at Wrigley Field.
23: Yeah, it's going to be a big game because if the Brewers can get a win, you guarantee a split no matter what happens tomorrow in the finale. And if you can split, then, as you mentioned earlier in the last hour, the fact that you can still remain 8 games ahead leaving Wrigley and the next time you play the Cubs will be at American Family Field, even though more Cubs fans will be there at that game probably than there were last night. Mm-hmm. It just happens to play that way, but that's only a 3-game series. So then you're looking at the damage. Maybe if you play your cards right this weekend, the worst it could be is the 5 games if you get swept at home, but I doubt that the way this team has been playing.
0: All right, so who's going for the crew tonight?
23: Jacob Mizorowski will be on the mound going against David Peterson for the Cubs.
0: Miz just has to keep the ball in the ballpark. This has been a homer fest so far this series at Wrigley. Wind blowing out each night. Just got to keep the ball in the park.
23: Yeah, that's going to be interesting, especially for tonight. Humid again, so not that he'll have the same gripping issues that Harrison had, but we'll see how that plays out in Chicago tonight. 6:40 for the first pitch and 6:05 for the pregame show.
0: Apparently they didn't put enough Delaware River mud on the ball for Harrison.
23: Apparently.
0: Yeah. All right, let's switch gears. The NBA handing down punishment for the LA Clippers for, as we've been mentioning here quite a while on Your News Now, blatant circumvention of the salary cap when it came to Kawhi Leonard's contract.
23: Yeah, because of that, the Clippers have been stripped of 5 first-round draft picks, so that will go start from 2029 and run all the way through 2033. There's a $30 million fine to the Clippers, and also multiple people in the front office not being allowed to be participating this year, including owner Steve Ballmer, to be suspended and cannot be at any events for 1 year.
0: By the way, $30 million for Steve Ballmer is walking around cash, so again, I thought it should have been at least a $1 billion fine. They have already issued a statement, meaning the Clippers, quote, "We vehemently reject the NBA's findings, which are the result of a heavily biased investigation seeking to justify a predetermined narrative rather than facts and evidence. Facts and evidence presented by Pablo Torre Finds Out podcast, literal documents from the fake company that was created basically to give Kawhi Leonard a no-show endorsement deal."
23: Oh, those were AI generated, right?
0: "We intend to vigorously challenge these findings and penalties through every avenue available to us and look forward to an ethical and impartial arbitration process." As predicted, Steve Ballmer, with limitless pockets, is going to drag this out forever in the court system.
23: The nice thing is, it looks like Kawhi Leonard will be able to play for the Toronto Raptors this year because it'd be tough for him to stay in LA with all this going on.
0: Better make sure that contract is legit. One final note here. The Green Bay Blizzards say that head coach Corey Roberson is stepping down after 7 years as head coach. He's been with the team for 14 years. He's led them to the IFL championship game the last couple of seasons, but has come up short from winning the title, so he's decided to move on.
23: Yeah, great run for the Blizzard, the fact that he's been able to get that far in back-to-back years. You know, the IFL is what you want to think of it, but it's still a tough thing to do regardless in what league you're in.
0: All right, thank you, Zach. You have a good evening.
23: You too.
0: After the break, we'll wrap up this half hour of Your News Now on WHBY.
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2: 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Thanks to Fleet Farm, Sturdivant & Associates, to Nina and WHBY.
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6: I remember a couple weeks ago, I spent a couple minutes here talking about the bond market and how recent fluctuations had completely rattled economists around the globe about how all the time, governments are basically asking people around the world to give them loans. They offer bonds. And if your economy looks good, your government can probably get away with offering just tiny amounts of interest. If your economy is shakier, however, you probably got to pay higher interest rates to make up for that risk. Otherwise, no one wants to buy your bonds. And the reason I remember this so vividly now is because I had to spend literally all day researching this. For 2 minutes of words, I had hours of questions for our business team, and yet all of them assured me it was worth it, because in their words, if you really want to catch an economy turning, you don't want to watch stocks or employment numbers, you want to watch the bond market. Well, over the last 48 hours, the global bond market has been on a roller coaster, one of its most tumultuous periods in years, and this stuff has the power to affect every part of your financial future. ABC's Elizabeth Schulze is here. Elizabeth, you were off the day I was trying to figure out all of this. Thank goodness you were here to explain and not me. What is the deal with bonds right now, and what happened with them yesterday?
7: We are seeing record moves in the bond market globally right now, Brad. We have seen what is basically a sell-off in the global bond market, which means investors are selling government debt, which means that their prices are going down, but their interest rates are going up. The way that bonds work is that prices go down, yields go up. That's sort of this inverse relationship you've got there. So what we're seeing because of this global bond market sell-off is interest rates are spiking. The rates on government debt that's owned in the US or Japan or other countries are the highest they've been in decades. And that is a really big deal because those borrowing costs, those interest rates really ripple throughout the economy. You're absolutely right. That is sort of the number, that is the metric that a lot of investors on Wall Street and policymakers look at when they look at what is the health of the economy. They look at that 10-year treasury note, that bond, to say, are things looking good or not? And right now, I might tell you, things aren't looking that great.
6: And is that because of the, what's making the difference in the last 48 hours? Is it Iran or what?
7: Yeah, the biggest catalyst in the past 48 hours has been Iran and the concern that as oil prices have spiked again, because we've seen this re-escalation of the Iran war, that's going to lead to higher inflation, higher prices for longer. So you're seeing this repricing in the bond market on this assumption.

0: mentioned that inflation could be higher because oil prices are up again. And as we've seen, Brad, over the past, 6 months, it's not just oil prices. That trickles into prices across the rest of the economy, shipping, transportation, food.
1: Right.
0: And the risk is that this stubbornly high inflation that, frankly, the U.S. has been battling for years now is going to get worse because of persistently high oil prices going up more.
1: But then that means that you're saying then it's not just like bond prices go, because I don't have bonds, right? And yet when the bond interest rates start going up, that's when what other interest rates on your car, on your mortgages, stuff like that starts going up as well. It's all related.
0: It's really a signal for borrowing costs across the economy. So think about mortgage rates, for example. That's the biggest loan that most people ever take out in their life. We now see mortgage rates at the highest level in more than a year. They're closing in on 7% for the average 30-year fixed mortgage. That is a direct response to this concern that prices are going to be higher and we're going to have longer term interest rates higher. You also have credit card rates going up. That's, right. Those interest rates change. They're about 20% on average for a credit card interest rate. That is a huge amount of money you're paying in interest if you're carrying a balance, you're not paying off your balance every month. Plus, you've got the fact that companies borrow money in order to pay their staff, pay for expenses. So when they're paying more interest, that means less money for those other things. And then the big kind of impact here, and also one of the underlying reasons beyond the inflation concerns, Brad, that we're seeing, especially longer dated bonds, which bear with me here, kind of those longer term bond yields go higher, are concerns about the government's ability to pay off its own debts.
1: Oh, this is why we talk about 30-year bonds or something. That
0: exactly.
1: Would the government actually default on something like that? Is that what they're wondering?
0: That is a growing concern in the market right now.
1: Wow.
0: And it's something that that's been simmering for a while. But now that the government's debt is $40 trillion plus, those interest payments, the money that the government is paying its investors, you, if you own a government bond, that's going up because interest rates are going up. And those interest payments are really adding up. And a lot of investors are looking at that. They're saying, wow, the U.S. government is paying more on interest right now than on defense, on the defense budget, on Medicaid. That is really kind of putting into question the ability of the government to ultimately pay back its debts. And it's also why we're seeing this concern among investors to say, if I'm going to actually own government bonds, I need to get higher rates back because it's risky. And I'm more concerned about this than I was, even a few months ago, definitely a couple of years ago.
1: So how is the U.S. dealing with it? I know that the G20 is going on right now. And yesterday, all the finance ministers got together in like Asheville, North Carolina. But mm-hmm. How is the Trump administration planning on addressing this?
0: Well, we've heard Treasury Secretary Scott Bessent really play down any concerns about the bond market. He says everything's fine. The U.S. is in strong shape. The economy is in strong shape. He's dismissed concerns about inflation overall.
2: Here in the United States, we are fortunate to be home to the deepest, most dynamic and liquid market in the world, including competitive tax environments, business-friendly regulation, lower operating costs, and a skilled workforce.
0: At the same time, the Treasury Secretary has announced pretty extraordinary moves to try to basically lower these rates that we're seeing on government debt. Starting this month, the Treasury plans to buy some of its own bonds back. That's, normal procedure. You kind of have this mechanics in the market where you're constantly buying and selling. That's normal. But this move to telegraph, we are intentionally going to buy bonds, and what a lot of investors see is a move to try to lower interest rates, because, by the way, we know that's something that President Trump likes, is lower sure. interest rates. That is put into question Scott Bessent's credibility a little bit. In fact, well-known investors who are closely tied to Bessent have said, don't do that. Let the market speak. The market, the bond market, investors should be the one dictating what these rates are, not the Treasury Department trying to manipulate them.
3: All right. And we'll hear more from Brian Jacobson, Chief Economic Strategist for Annex Wealth Management, and what all of this means to your retirement investments as well, coming up at about 5:50 here on Your News Now. Terry Kavarik is standing by. We'll have the latest in news for you. And then First Alert meteorologist David Ernst will tell us more about the possibility of additional mugginess, additional thunderstorms, and additional warmth here for the late summer, if you will.
4: ABC News, I'm Michelle Franzen. The Minneapolis Police Department says they're on scene of a shooting downtown and that there are reports there are multiple victims, including two police officers. Governor Tim Walz says state officials also on the ground there to assist local police. In Massachusetts today, jurors in the Lindsey Clancy trial telling the judge they remain deadlocked. The jury must decide if Clancy had criminal intent when she killed her three children. ABC legal contributor Bernarda Villalona has more.
5: This has huge implications because now that this dynamite charge has been given to them, the Tui Rodriguez charge, if they send out another note where they said they are deadlocked or they've reached an impasse, the judge will not send them back again without their consent. He will have to determine that there is a mistrial.
4: In Waynesboro, Virginia, Westwood Hills Elementary going into lockdown today. Police alerted to an intruder by school staff. Authorities located the suspect in the library, dead from what they called a self-inflicted gunshot wound. This is ABC News.
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3: At 5:31, it is mostly sunny and 82 with your news now on WHBY. I'm Jonathan Krause.
7: And I'm Terry Kovarik. Students at Winneconne High School rally in support of their suspended district administrator. Peggy Larson was put on administrative leave by the Winneconne School Board last week, pending results of an internal investigation. This morning, a group of high school students gathered outside the building to show their support for Larson. Senior Brooklyn Messerschmidt says Larson is more like a mother than an administrator.
8: If we see her on public, she'll say hi like first thing. We don't have to worry about like her not supporting any one of us because we obviously have a school with different people, and she supports every single one of us and is willing to talk to us and help us with whatever we may need.
7: The Winneconne School Board has not disclosed the nature of the investigation into Larson.
3: The State Department of Justice releases the names of those involved in a fatal officer-involved shooting in Green Bay last month. Hunter Posey was shot after brandishing a firearm toward officers responding to a welfare check in the 1700 block of Boland Road on August 21st. The officers involved, Grace Bessie, Noah Hubelmans, and Colton Moore, have been placed on leave as per department policy. An investigation into the incident continues.
7: Valley Transit will maintain a bus stop at the Woodman's Grocery Store along Route 15, despite its logistical challenges. General Manager Ron McDonald says going to the store's parking lot causes all kinds of problems.
9: We have had vehicular conflicts in front of Woodman's, multiple lawsuits. It's just a highly congested area that we probably should have never been in there to begin with, but we're there and we have to stay there.
7: The Fox Cities Transit Commission has approved a plan to eliminate the Home Depot and PetSmart stops along Route 15.
3: Appleton police issued 8 citations for excessively loud vehicles in the downtown area in July. No warnings were issued to drivers during that month. Appleton police have been targeting vehicles with illegal modified exhaust systems, squealing tires, revving of engines, and road racing this year, following increased complaints from people living in the downtown area.
7: Another public event in Appleton is allowed to miss the deadline for applying for a permit from the city. The latest event to be granted a permit, despite failing to apply at least 45 days in advance, is the Wisconsin Lights of Hope, a recovery celebration and memorial walk scheduled for September 14th. Organizers secured a permit on time last year, but failed to apply in time this year. Alder Patrick Hayden says this cannot be allowed to become the norm.
10: I'm also seeing some of the same people a couple times lately. I was hoping that once they kind of went through this process once and had to come before the committee, that we wouldn't see them again. But that isn't happening. So that makes me wonder what else we could do.
7: Previous exceptions to the application deadline were provided to political rallies in downtown Appleton.
3: The Green Bay Landmarks Commission approves a rare demolition by neglect order for an historic downtown building. The order has been placed on the 120-year-old structure in the 400 block of Dousman Street, which will allow the city to undertake restoration efforts and then charge the owner of the building. Inspectors say the former golf shack has been left to decay by owner Sam's Investment LLC. Landmarks Commission member Stephen Shrubis points out the owner was given an additional 2 months to start work.
11: This was to be moved to the agenda for the July meeting or thereabouts, and get a whole other month out of that deal, and the results seem unchanged. That's a tell.
3: Michael Schwantes with Sam's Investments maintains the building's condition is not that bad.
12: I mean, it's not like the building's falling down or anything close. So, you know, we're taking a step at a time with this, and And what I gave as an update is really what's going on.
3: The first thing the city wants to do to the building is replace missing windows and to stabilize interior floors and walls.
7: A traffic crash results in a house fire in Green Bay. A vehicle struck a power pole along the 1800 block of Shawano Avenue around 8:20 this morning, causing the pole and the power line to fall in the house. The driver of the vehicle was trapped under the live power line while smoke was coming from the building. The driver was taken to the hospital with non-life-threatening injuries. Damage to the house is estimated at $5,000.
3: Funding is released to address PFAS contamination in Northeast Wisconsin. Reporter Sean Maloney has the latest.
13: The Wisconsin Legislature's Budget Committee unanimously approves releasing $10 million tied to a settlement with Tyco Fire Products over PFAS contamination in Marinette and Peshtigo. That will fund private well testing, new wells, water treatment systems, and blood serum testing for area residents. The settlement stems from decades of firefighting foam testing that allegedly contaminated groundwater near Tyco's Fire Technology Center in Marinette with so-called forever chemicals linked to a range of health concerns. Sean Maloney, Wisconsin Radio Network.
7: And the candidates for Winnebago County Sheriff take part in a debate tonight. The Winnebago County League of Women Voters is hosting that forum. It starts at 7 o'clock at Oshkosh City Hall. That is your final news update on Your News Now with Jonathan Krause. I'm Terry Kabarik.
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14: 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The Brewers and Cubs keep at it. We'll have Game 3 highlights coming up. Tiger Woods has his day in court and has to turn over his driver's license. We're getting closer and closer to Labor Day weekend. We'll check First Alert weather for that and much more coming up.
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3: Let's bring in First Alert meteorologist David Ernst. Good afternoon, David.
16: Good afternoon to you.
3: Quite a rude awakening for many of us in Northeast Wisconsin today as a couple lines of thunderstorms rolled through the area. Is that going to continue to be a pattern we see here the rest of the week?
16: We will see additional rounds of storms. Tomorrow's likely get in a few hours later, so probably more in the 10 a.m. to noon time frame for the arrival, and then exiting out to the east by, say, 2 o'clock in the afternoon. So we'll call it late morning through the early afternoon, then mostly cloudy, relatively quiet for a time, but we will be watching for another round of storms pushing through the area late Thursday night into early Friday.
3: All right, and the mugginess going to hang around?
16: I would say yes, by in pretty significant fashion here. The next several days, dew points largely going to run in the 70s. As we get closer to Labor Day, we'll see a gradual decline in the humidity, but it's not going to be feeling, you know, dry and comfortable. It's just not as humid as it is right now. But I would say tomorrow, Friday, Saturday, probably all very muggy, and then Sunday into Monday, we start to see that humidity fall a little bit, but it is still going to be feeling rather uncomfortable, at least into the early half of next week.
3: For a lot of people, Labor Day weekend, the end of summer, they like to hit the woods or go to the lake. What can we expect here in Northeast Wisconsin for temperatures?
16: We'll see readings just slightly above average for this time of year. A normal high would be right around 76 degrees. Most days will run upper 70s to low 80s, and that would include Sunday and for Labor Day itself. Rather sticky, and that'll keep lows generally in the 60s. As the humidity starts to fall later next week, maybe we do get a few nights there in the 50s, but at least through the holiday, it is going to be slightly above average temperature-wise in the afternoon and well above average at night because of that higher humidity, and we will see the potential for some pop-up storms, although it doesn't look like any one day or night is a washout in particular, but could still see multiple rounds of storms through the area all the way through the middle of next week.
3: Very good. Let's get into the short-term forecast to wrap up.
16: All right. Mainly clear skies expected this evening and overnight. It's not going to be until after the sun comes back out tomorrow that clouds begin to increase. High humidity continues, so temperatures overnight will only drop into the mid and upper 60s around the Fox Valley. Northern areas could dip into the 50s. We'll watch for a round of strong thunderstorms late tomorrow morning into the early afternoon, and then we'll be watching for another round of storms late tomorrow night.
3: David, I appreciate it. Let's see. We will. You won't be talking with me tomorrow. I'm on vacation, and we have no show on Friday. So I hope you enjoy the long weekend.
16: I will, and you do the same.
3: All right. Sounds good. David Ernst joining us here from First Alert Weather. I'll explain what's going on with the show here the next couple of days after the break. But I can tell you right now, we have a mostly sunny sky. It is 82 in Oshkosh, 82 in Green Bay, 83 in Appleton at the Myron Construction Studio of WHBY. Turning now to Hurling Clark Law Firm Traffic. We do not have anything in the way of major incidents or backups here this afternoon, so good travel times. I-41 southbound, Highway 32 to the 441 interchange is 16 minutes. That's right on time. I-41 northbound, Highway 21 to Highway 10 is 13 minutes. No delays there. And nothing going on here with the 441 loop. 12 minutes in both directions. Traffic is brought to you by Hurling Clark Law Firm.
17: I'm Dale Loney with Your Money Now. Wall Street indexes gained ground as bond yields eased today. The Dow Industrials picked up 294 points, ending the day at 53,062. NASDAQ added 118 points. The S&P 500 gained 35. West Texas crude was on the rise today, up 1% at $91 a barrel. Energy Secretary Chris Wright told CNBC that oil exports through the Strait of Hormuz reached 17 million barrels on Monday. That would be the most since the war with Iran started. The pre-war average was around 20 million barrels a day. Wright added that the U.S. protected corridor in the strait has helped increase the traffic. Uber is cutting 10% of its workforce as it looks to become simpler and faster. CEO Dara Khosrowshahi said this move will also allow it to invest in new growth opportunities and that it is not connected to AI. Once again, the markets were higher today, and that is Your Money Now.
18: 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I've been surfing here since I was a kid. Now, seeing my grandson out on the water, it means everything to me. Watching him and taking in the blue waves, the sea breeze, the blurry horizon.
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3: All right. As mentioned, I will not be on the show here tomorrow. We will have the Annex Wealth Management show starting at 4 o'clock, and then Zach Morris will be your host for a very short edition of Your News Now. Things will have to wrap up at 5:40 due to Milwaukee Brewers baseball wrapping up their series in Chicago on Thursday. Then on Friday, the Brewers head to Cincinnati, I believe it is. Yeah, Cincinnati for a very early start, 5:10 our time, which means a 4:35 pregame show. So basically one newscast, quick little hitter there at 4:30, and then we're done for Friday, and I'm off to Friday fish frying some old fashions. Coming up after the break, we're going to talk with Brian Jacobson, chief economic analyst for the folks at Annex Wealth Management.
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27: 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It's a really complex and dynamic environment. I will say that there are some very short-term economic things that I think about in rural areas when, for instance, you have fuel inflation. 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
3: And it's time to jump on to the talk and text line, where we are joined by Brian Jacobson, Chief Economic Strategist for Annex Wealth Management. And we're already into September. What are some things to keep an eye on here in the new month?
30: Yeah, it's been quite a month so far, and we're only a couple days into it. Well, let's start with, where were you in 1996? Do you remember where you were culturally, personally?
3: Yeah, I would have been 24 years old, and I think living in the Twin Cities, doing a little bit of TV work there.
30: Oh, nice. All right. Well, Japan, they're having kind of a 1996 moment, because their yields on their government debt are up to a level that they have not seen since way back then. And that's when I think I was at a wedding and I remember doing the Macarena. I think that was pretty popular. I think that's also when the first Mission Impossible movie came out. So it has been a while. I think that's been one of the biggest stories here, is this move up in government bond yields. Japan, the United States, they hinted that they might need to try to intervene in the market, not just for bonds, but also for their currency. So the Japanese currency is very weak, and that is for a number of factors. If we think about what has happened in Japan since basically the late 1990s, they had a couple lost decades, is what it was called. They had this massive boom in real estate activity. Some of their banks got a little over their skis in terms of the debt that they took on and the quality of the credit. And as a result, they went through like 20 to 25 years of very, very slow economic growth. It also didn't help that they had population decline. They had their peak population, and now it's actually been on a rather steady downward trajectory. Well, ever since maybe about 10 years ago, they tried to kind of turn things around a little bit in terms of, let's give some more fiscal stimulus, you know, government spending, let's cut taxes, and then let's also have monetary policy that is quite loose. Now they're beginning to see, gosh, maybe they pushed it too far. So inflation has gone up, and those government bond yields there have gone up, which is having a snowballing effect on our government bond debt and other governments as well. So it's rather interesting how that small island country, they can have an outsized influence on the financial markets.
3: We also have coming up here in a couple of weeks, the Federal Reserve, their September 16th meeting. What can we anticipate there?
30: I would say that is going to be one of the most consequential meetings since the last one. And we can kind of say that about every time they meet. Because, you know, they meet 8 times a year, and there's always this buildup into, are they, aren't they, what are they going to do, what are they going to say? That's pretty much, we move on to the next meeting. Well, this one here, because we do have a new Federal Reserve chair, that would be Fed Chair Warsh, he hinted last week when he was speaking at that conference in Jackson Hole, Wyoming, that inflation is still too high, it's moving in the right direction, but not fast enough. And so it's not just about, can you get to their 2% inflation target, but can you do it in a way and at a speed that he's comfortable with? And he said, no, maybe not. Now, we are going to be getting some more data this upcoming Friday. We get another jobs report. Next week, Friday, we're going to be getting another inflation report. And so they'll have that information to base their decision on. But as these things stand right now, that board, the Federal Open Market Committee, the voting members, there are those who are what we would call hawkish. So they're the ones who would have probably already hiked by now if they were in charge. Then there are those who are a little bit more cautious, saying that, you know, a lot of the inflation that we're having, maybe it's due to tariffs, maybe it's due to the war in the Middle East, maybe it's due to all the spending on AI. These aren't necessarily things that monetary policy can do much about. This is more kind of the way the economy operates. It's also fiscal, it's regulatory issues, geopolitical issues, and would hiking actually do any good? So those are kind of the two camps. And before last week, I would have said that Warsh was trying to stay pretty much down the middle. He was just trying to kind of balance the two camps, the hawkish ones and then the more cautious ones. But now he seems to be aligning himself more with the hawkish camp, which means that when we look at the markets, what's going on, I think that can explain a lot too in terms of if they are likely to hike in the middle of September, and it's not a foregone conclusion that they will, but if they do, then all of a sudden, well, maybe we could experience a little bit of economic slowing, and that could, though, maybe tilt inflation in a better direction, but then it's about at what cost. You always want to count the cost of those policy moves, and I think that's what the volatility in the markets is really reflecting, that if the Fed is going to do this, how much harm is it going to do, and what sort of benefit might there be?
3: International oil market getting a bit complicated here. We are seeing ramped up military action between the U.S. and Iran, but then also the announcement of the big deal with Venezuela. So where do you see oil prices panning out here?
30: Yeah, that is a big wild card as far as with Venezuela. And just to set the stage, if we kind of think about a lot of the refineries in the United States for converting oil into the stuff that we actually want to use, because nobody really wants to just own oil for the sake of owning it. It's about what can you convert it into, gasoline, diesel, other items as well, you know, plastics. And a lot of those refineries, especially around about like Louisiana, they really actually have been calibrated to work with the oil that could come from Venezuela. Here in the Midwest, most of the oil that gets converted into gasoline and diesel is of a different quality, where it's a lot of it is coming from Canada. So this could be a situation where we see more flows from Venezuela to the South Coast or the Gulf Coast of the United States, which would, I think, really be a nice reprieve for those refiners, because their alternatives have been to try to still get oil from the Middle East. So it's not like the United States, we produce our own oil and we can also refine our own oil. We actually end up exporting our oil to other countries and importing it from other countries because of the quality of the oil. So this could be something really worth watching, but sadly, it's likely to play out over the course of years, not over the course of weeks. So to get a little bit more relief at the pump, to see the Venezuelan oil coming to the United States, you know, they're going to have to first find it, extract it, ship it, and then it gets into the markets. So while, you know, it's a really interesting deal, especially if we don't know a lot about the details, just when I think about changing some of these flows of where the oil goes and where it comes from, it might not have a big effect, except for maybe as we get into 2028. So sadly, probably not in time for that Labor Day weekend trip.
3: We're talking with Brian Jacobson, Chief Economic Strategist for Annex Wealth Management. And with all the uncertainty we seem to be covering every week, what remains the advice here for long-term investors?
30: Yeah, I think this is really the key thing, is stay diversified and stay patient. Now, diversification can be a really tricky thing because people think about it in very different ways. It's about, well, I have some stocks, some bonds, some cash, and then what's that mix? And that's great. So that's sort of that top level diversification as far as what you have between stocks, bonds, and cash. But then you go into each one of those categories themselves. Like, what kind of stocks? Is it that you have experienced some really nice gains in some of these tech companies, the AI companies? So is your equity, another name for stocks, is that part of your portfolio a little overweight in one of the areas that it's done well, but it's also introducing a lot of the ups and downs in your portfolio right now? And similarly, on the bond side of things, a lot of times that's going to be, you know, U.S. Treasury securities, corporate bonds, maybe some people are investing in certificates of deposits, things like that. Well, if you are owning those longer dated bonds, like a 30-year Treasury bond or a 20-year Treasury bond, you've probably seen that as these yields have gone up, the prices of those bonds have gone down. And that can be a real challenge for investors, because if you think about, can I ride through that volatility? Because if you can own the bond and hold it until it matures, well, provided that the issuer of the bond doesn't default, you know that that face value that you're going to get at the end. But can you stomach the ride? And that's where patience really needs to be combined with the diversification. And from a wealth management perspective, one of the things we have to really work on a lot is that behavioral coaching. About, you have a plan, you have a portfolio, but now can you actually do the behaviors that are necessary to make the plan come to life?
3: All right, Brian, what do we have to look forward to over the next week?
30: Over the next week, we do get the jobs report on Friday, an inflation report the following Friday, and then we get the Fed meeting. So it's a really exciting time, and we're going to be doing some webinars. So go to annexwealth.com, go to the events tab, and you can sign up for Jobs and Economic Outlook. That's going to be on Friday, September 4th at 9 a.m. Central Time. And then we're also doing a Navigating the Markets one on Thursday, September 10th. And that's going to be at noon. So go to annexwealth.com, the events tab, and you can sign up for those.
3: Brian, I appreciate it. I'm extending the holiday weekend all the way to next Thursday, so Zach Morris will pilot you through our weekly feature next week.
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0: Tonight, Brewers baseball is on WHBY.
2: Fly ball, left center. Pro Armstrong back onto the warning track, running out of room. It's gone! Taking a ride on the Wrigley Express, Joey Ortiz hits a two-run home run, his eighth home run of the year, and the Brewers add two more.
4: Coming up on Wednesday night, the Brewers and Cubs play once again at Wrigley Field, pregame 6:05, first pitch 6:40, right here on WHBY.
3: Coming up tomorrow on the show, we have the Annex Wealth Management Show at 4 o'clock. Then at 5, Terry Kavarik will have the latest in news. Zach Morris will be your host. And then we're going to wrap things up early. 5:40 is the pregame for Game 4 of the Brewers and the Cubs, live from Wrigley Field here on WHBY. And then I'll be back on Friday for a very short show as the Brewers head to Cincinnati for a 5:10 pregame show. So we'll talk to you then.
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7: From ABC News, I'm Dave Packer. Breaking this hour, a shooting in downtown Minneapolis, right to ABC's Pierre Thomas.
8: We know there are multiple gunshot wounds, including two police officers. The situation's still unfolding. Police are asking people to stay away from the area.
7: In Virginia, a 19-year-old gunman forced his way into a Virginia school this morning and shot and wounded a staff member before killing himself, say authorities. It happened at Westwood Hills Elementary School, Waynesboro Police Chief David Shaw.
9: Law enforcement responded within minutes and immediately entered the school. There, they located in the library the suspect dead from an apparent self-inflicted gunshot wound. There were no students in the library at the time. The time between the initial call and the location of the suspect was approximately 3 minutes.
7: A judge granted a $250,000 bail to a Penn State student accused of being the head of a drug trafficking operation. Investigators say Agostino Abajitlo, regular trips to Philadelphia and New York, got large quantities of cocaine, then packaged and distributed by Penn State students. His attorney, Philip Masorti.
10: I'm happy with the way things went today. My client's going to be posting bail soon. And I think we saw the real true Center County justice at work. It's my pleasure to represent Augie Abatello and his family. Thank you very much.
7: The U.S. confirming hitting more targets in Iran. President Trump saying he's not rushing to end the war anytime soon and claims the economy will bounce back once it does end.
11: As soon as it's over, which I don't think will be very much longer. I don't know how much more they can take, but, you know, whatever it is, it doesn't matter.
7: After more than 9 months at sea, the USS Abraham Lincoln finally docking after its record-long deployment. Shakira Fairfax, the mother of one of the service members on board who was in Bangkok, to greet her daughter.
12: I just can't wait to see her smile. I can't wait to hear mom. I know that's the first thing she's going to say. I can't wait to hear her say mom.
7: You're listening to ABC News.
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7: Germany claim a drone laden with explosives found at an airport was sent by Russia.
14: This is a new type of operation which has been, which Russia has been employing, according to European security services and US intelligence sources as well, ever since Russia launched its full-scale war against Ukraine. It's not a question of Russian spies based in Europe actually carrying out these plots themselves. What is believed to happen is that local people, often low-level criminals, vulnerable individuals, are recruited, normally on social media, and they are offered a financial reward.
7: ABC's Tom Sophie Burridge. Uber is cutting 10% of its workforce or laying off about 3,300 global employees. The company calls it a big shift in its organizational structure to make Uber simpler, faster, and create more capacity to invest. Artificial intelligence is popping up everywhere, including in your mouth.
23: James Dyson, the inventor of next-generation hair dryers, vacuum cleaners, and air purifiers, has come up with an AI-powered electric toothbrush that shoots water into the gaps between your teeth while you brush, essentially flossing them. The 79-year-old Dyson is asking $499 for the device.
7: ABC's Jim Ryan. The International Ski and Snowboard Federation says athletes from Russia and Belarus can continue to compete with approved neutral status this season, but no symbols of national identity. Sanctions are possible for those who breach a pledge. Dave Packer, ABC News.
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